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7: 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With Kitty O'Neill.
10: It's 5 o'clock now at KFBK. I'm Kitty O'Neill. Story's now trending. President Trump warning Iran today during the address to the United Nations. A new California law requires the restructuring of Sacramento's homelessness policy, but county officials may sue. And a toxicology report revealing the cause of Hayden Panettiere's death. Traffic and weather together right now, and it's Dana Hess in the KFBK Traffic Center.
11: Busy afternoon on our freeways, Kitty. Right now, eastbound 50, just west of Zinfandel. We've got a two-vehicle accident there. It's going to be on the right shoulder, and it's going to, well, maybe slow you down a little. It's eastbound 50 at Zinfandel. In the meantime, very heavy traffic. Cab City all the way through Midtown and around the Marconi curb, and still sluggish there. Hazel to Folsom. In fact, even further back because of an earlier crash out there in the Folsom area. So watch out. Traffic on the 10s every 10 minutes, mornings and afternoons. Dana Hess, KFBK News Radio, 93.1 FM, 1530 AM.
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12: For the rest of your Tuesday, clear. Tonight's low, 52 to 56. Mostly sunny Wednesday, high 89 to 93. Thursday, mostly sunny, high 95 to 99. Friday, mostly sunny, high 85 to 89. I'm AccuWeather's Andy Robb on KFBK, Sacramento's News Radio.
10: And we look at 82 degrees in Sacramento, Roseville, same 82. Granite Bay also at 82 degrees. Your top national story, President Trump delivering a stark warning to Iran during his address to the United Nations General Assembly. News Nation's Robert Sherman reports.
13: He made very clear that his goal is for a more stabilized world, but acknowledging here in the present moment, there's certainly quite a bit of instability, especially as it relates to the Middle East. The Iranians have sent their own delegation to the United States, and now it has been confirmed by President Trump that there have been meetings taking place between the Americans and the Iranians a short while ago, saying that included a couple of his most trusted negotiators, Special Envoy Steve Witkoff, Jared Kushner, the Iranian delegation being led by Iran's president.
10: Iranian leaders are set to deliver an address before the UN tomorrow. Your top local story, Governor Newsom has signed legislation requiring Sacramento County and nearby cities to form a group of local officials to tackle homelessness by 2028. KPK's Dina Kodiak has more.
8: The bill aims to give local politicians more control over how homelessness is handled, reducing the role of the nonprofit Sacramento Steps Forward. However, the county may challenge the law in court. It's the first time the state has ordered local governments to work together this way on homelessness. The county is worried about the cost and whether the state has the authority to require it. So officials are considering a lawsuit. If the new group isn't formed by the deadline, Sacramento could lose state funding or face legal action. Dina Kodiak, KFBK. Sacramento's News Radio.
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14: Kitty, the Sacramento County Office of Education is urging Sac City Unified to make another revision to its budget after the initial revision was adopted back in June. KFBK's Delaney Joyce reports.
15: The County Education Office has disapproved the revised budget from June because it did not provide assurance that the district could fulfill current and future obligations. The district disagrees with the Education Office, believing the district can meet these obligations. Education Office Superintendent Jacqueline White says the ending fund balance is projected to be $646 million in the red by 2028-29, and hopes the district will submit another revised budget and projections. The Education Office will make its final decision by November 8th. Delaney Joyce, KFBK, Sacramento's News Radio.
14: Sacramento will be adding free security patrols in the Lavender Heights District after recent attacks that have raised concerns about safety in the LGBTQ community. Mayor McCarty saying the city is partnering with HQ Security to provide additional patrols in the district at no cost to the city. A volunteer community patrol began patrolling the area Friday and Saturday nights after two recent attacks in the Lavender Heights area. Mayor McCarty saying thousands of people visit that district on weekends, and he wants to ensure visitors are safe and continue contributing to the economy. Students can now get more bachelor's degrees at community colleges, but community college leaders aren't too thrilled about it. KFBK's Kai Arellano has the story.
16: A new bill has been signed allowing for more baccalaureate programs for community colleges starting January 1st, 2028. But community college leaders are concerned that this will create more barriers. The bill caps how many programs a community college can offer based on their tier. Tier 1 district colleges can have up to 10 and maybe 11 or 12 based on the size and full-time student population. California Community College Chancellor Sonia Christian says rural colleges might not get the same luxury of having multiple programs because of the limitations put on them by their district and statewide ranking. Kai Arellano, KFBK, Sacramento's News Radio.
14: Another Northern California city raising concerns over flock cameras. The details from KFBK's Jordan Christmas.
17: There has been an increase in residents and cities across California voicing concerns over flock cameras, and Auburn is the latest to express those same concerns. More than 100 people attended a community meeting held by the Auburn Police Department on Monday, and the discussion centered on the city's use of automatic license plate readers in flock cameras. Residents question how flock data is accessed and shared beyond the city, as a recent audit found that in some cases, Auburn's flock data had been accessed by out-of-state and federal agencies. Auburn has 12 of these cameras throughout the city under a contract that expires in 2028. Jordan Christmas, KFBK, Sacramento's News Radio.
14: Thought I heard that somebody at the meeting dressed up as a flock camera or had a costume or something. I'm not sure. Okay. I'll look into it.
10: See what that would look like.
14: Oh, boy.
10: All right. Thank you there, Joe. Well, a coroner saying actress Hayden Panettiere died of an accidental drug overdose. The Greenville County Coroner's Office in South Carolina saying toxicology results found a mix of drugs in her system, including fentanyl. ABC's Alex Stone.
18: Being fentanyl, which is something that's front and center for the DEA, they want to try to figure out where did it come from. Did it come from Southern California before she got on the airplane and flew to South Carolina on August 15th? Or did somebody get it for her or provide it to her in South Carolina, and was it purchased there?
10: The coroner's report reportedly also indicates Panettiere had been in rehab just weeks before her death. All right, coming up on your point of discussion here, we're talking about personal finance classes for kids, a new law in California. It will be mandatory at some point that high school kids get a lesson, a class in personal finance, you know, credit card versus debit card, perhaps budgeting, all kinds of things. Is that a good idea? Do you wish you'd had it? What do you think? #250 on your smartphone. Keyword open mic, and we'll get your thoughts. Right now, though, more of your top global and national stories here on KFBK News Radio and live everywhere on the iHeartRadio app.
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19: President Trump taking center stage at the United Nations today with a not-so-veiled threat to Iran.
20: At the United Nations General Assembly Tuesday, President Trump says he has a, quote, big decision to make on Iran, whether to make a deal or...
21: Do I annihilate the Islamic Republic and do it quickly, never giving them a chance to kill and destroy people and countries again?
20: The president has made threats before to launch a massive strike against Iran, only to not follow through, saying a deal was close. There is no indication right now that Iran wants to make a deal. And the president also said he doesn't think the war will end until after the midterm elections. Karen Travers, ABC News, the White House.
19: The president also meeting face-to-face with Ukraine's President Zelensky, suggesting Ukraine attacks on Russian oil facilities are to blame for driving up global energy costs. Police in Austin, Texas just released new video detailing the moments before and after a man was shot by an ICE officer. Police Chief Lisa Davis.
22: The detective used his personal dash camera and his personal cell phone to record what he observed.
19: It shows a police officer arriving on the scene, Wilbur Rafael Garces Perez, still in his car, shot, wounded, and bleeding, while ICE agents were standing off to the side. His attorney says Garces Perez has been released from the hospital and returned to a detention facility, a bullet still lodged near his spine. A grand jury report has been released into the investigation into the death of Nolan Wells, a Mississippi teen who went missing after a July 4th party and was later found dead. The grand jury finding no criminal charges were warranted at this time. Jackson County, Mississippi DA Angel Myers McElrath.
23: There is absolutely no evidence to support the allegations that Nolan's disappearance and death were racially motivated. Nolan's friends love Nolan, and Nolan loved them.
19: You're listening to ABC News.
10: All right, 510. Let's get traffic and weather together. It's Dana Hess in the KFPK Traffic Center.
11: Hello, autumn. It's here.
10: Oh, yeah. This is it, right? Yeah. First day.
11: It just turned cooler outside.
10: Just like that.
11: I smell pumpkin spice.
10: Oh, of course you do.
11: Wafting through the newsroom. brought to you by Luminescence in downtown in the Split. It's 27 minutes northbound Cab City. A long ride. We'll see what we can do about that. Split to Roseville, 11 minutes on eastbound, 80, even dozen on I-5 at this point to Elk Grove Boulevard. And if you're going on 99, it's going to be about 15 minutes. That's about a five-minute delay for you. Downtown of Folsom, eastbound 50, 25 minutes. We had that crash out there in Folsom or in the Folsom area. Still feeling the effects of that earlier. Downtown of Woodland, 23 minutes northbound I-5 and a 14-minute ride to Davis. Westbound 80 puts you at... it looks like Mace Boulevard. 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
10: Thank you, Dana. So, yeah, here we are then, I guess, starting fall, first day of fall, as we go into 5 o'clock. Let's look at the forecast.
12: Mainly clear for tonight, low 52 to 56. Mostly sunny on Wednesday, high 89 to 93. Thursday, mostly sunny, high 95 to 99. And the high Friday, 85 to 89. I'm AccuWeather's Andy Robb on KFBK, Sacramento's News Radio.
10: And we see 81 degrees in El Dorado Hills, and Carmichael has 82. So, we're talking about a new California law. It would make mandatory a personal finance class for high schoolers. And asking if you think that is a good idea, and perhaps you wish you had it when you were in high school. I don't think I would have minded. I liked learning about money. I'm trying to think where I did learn it. It wasn't in school, so... What do you think of this?
24: I don't know why they ever got away from it. I had to take it when I was in school, personal finance. I gave a $20 bill and 63 cents to someone the other day, and the bill was $17.63, and she couldn't figure out that she owed me $3 and change. So sad.
10: Oh, man. She could have used the class.
25: In my high school, we had an elective class that did exactly this. We actually paired up and got married. We shopped for apartments. We made a grocery list and went grocery shopping. I somehow got paired up with the hottest cheerleader in my school. She was definitely OML, and I just went to my 50th high school reunion, and she is still really hot.
10: But I guess you didn't get married in real life. Sounds fun, though. All right. #250 on your smartphone. Keyword is open mic. We'll get to more of your calls in less than half an hour. And straight ahead on our news, we'll tell you a little bit more about this class. And if you want to weigh in after you hear more about it, it's certainly your prerogative. So that's ahead. We'll hear from the mayor of Sacramento. Actually, it was his idea. #250 on your smartphone. Keyword open mic. And we'll be back on KPK News Radio, live everywhere, iHeartRadio app.
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10: Well, California has a new law, and it is to implement personal finance education courses in schools, and now school districts will be implementing those. We hear from Sacramento Mayor Kevin McCarty, who authored the bill.
31: I'm excited about this new state law here. You know, I think I worked on over 100 laws, bills that came to fruition, and this is one that I'm probably most excited about right now because there's a lot of buzz about it. Even my own high school kids who are seniors, they said, gosh, I wish we had that course this year. Unfortunately, it doesn't start really in earnest till next year. But what does it mean? It means that every high school student will have a course in personal finance before they graduate. So 450,000 high school students every year are going to learn the difference between a credit card and a debit card, the difference between a student loan and a student grant. And, you know, personal finance is something that adults, as we know, is really, really important on home ownership, retirement, you know, balancing your checkbook. But having young people learn in high school is going to make a big difference for their future.
10: I would think so. And so this starts what next year?

0: 16, 17 is going to make a difference. I also saw that there are 25 other states that had this requirement. In California, we like to, you know, pride ourselves on leading in so many issues. And this one, we were lagging. So I thought, hey, you know, it's time to make this a reality. And I tried a couple times to get the bill across the finish line. In my final year in the legislature, the governor signed the bill, Governor Newsom, in 2024. And we're implementing it now.
1: There you go. All right. Well, that is our Sacramento Mayor Kevin McCarty on this personal finance education course requirement. Well, congratulations and thanks for being with us.
0: Thank you. Thank you, Kitty.
1: Okay. We're actually talking about that today. How important you think it is? Do you wish you had had it? How'd you learn about money? Is it more important for kids than ever? #250 on your smartphone, keyword open mic if you have some thoughts. All right, let's talk to Dana Hess. His thoughts about traffic. Hello.
2: 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Downtown of the Split, still pretty heavy there, about 25, 26 minutes northbound Camp City. On to Roseville, it's going to be 11 minutes on eastbound 80. If you're heading south to Elk Grove, it's going to be I-5 for 12 minutes and 99 for about 16 minutes. So, as always, you decide. Downtown of Folsom, still about 25 minutes eastbound 50. It looks like there's nothing going on there at Zinfandel, but still a little cleanup at Prairie City. At least the traffic is feeling the effect of the earlier crash still. Downtown of Woodland, about 23 minutes northbound I-5. And you go into Davis, westbound 80. It's going to be 14 minutes eastbound. A little heavy around Mace to Childs, and that's pretty much it. You'll love the way the place feels. Every escape feels a little more extraordinary. 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
1: Thank you, Dana. And yeah, checking your KFPK forecast here on the first day of fall.
3: For the rest of your Tuesday, clear. Tonight's low, 52 to 56. Mostly sunny Wednesday, high 89 to 93. Thursday, mostly sunny, high 95 to 99. Friday, mostly sunny, high 85 to 89. I'm AccuWeather's Andy Robb on KFBK, Sacramento's News Radio.
1: Carmichael 82, Elk Grove 81, as we check your business and money news. For that, in for Kelly Brothers, it's this Bloomberg Report.
4: The Trump administration plans to cut upwards of 750,000 Americans from their Affordable Care Act or Obamacare plans, claiming they've been fraudulently enrolled. It also is suspending some health care plan brokers that they say wrongly signed up those enrollees. Hours after threatening to annihilate Iran unless a deal is reached on the Strait of Hormuz, President Trump says U.S. officials had a, quote, very good three-hour meeting with Iranian counterparts today on the sidelines of the U.N. General Assembly, and that more talks are scheduled. That helps send oil lower down to $94.59 a barrel, while stocks end the day mixed. The Dow is down 185 points, but thanks to more gains in chipmakers and other AI stocks, the NASDAQ was up 122, closing at a fresh record high. The S&P was flat. And Halloween, just 5 weeks away, the National Retail Federation says Americans will spend a record $13.5 billion this year on costumes, candy, decorations, and more. Tom Busby, Bloomberg Radio.
1: Ah, well, people love Halloween, apparently.
5: Building a better Sacramento on the KFBK Afternoon News with Kitty O'Neill, presented by Meta Subaru.
1: Well, Jennifer Miramontes founded Cancer Champions after she lost her dad to cancer when she was a teen, and then her mother was diagnosed when she was in her 30s. Well, Jen did not mean to found a nonprofit, but realized things that worked to help prolong her mom's life in a quality way included a supportive community, personalized fitness, nutrition, and mindset guidance. Those will be emphasized at an event October 4th called Walk, Run, Roll.
6: It allows us to show all in one morning the ways that our four pillars can support people, whether, like, again, whether they're in the journey themselves or somebody they love is going through it. It's gathering, it's community, it's movement. We have nutritious foods out there. We have a band.
1: And it starts off in a very inspiring way.
6: It kicks off with unbelievable speakers that every single time they come out and kind of kick off our race, the people are in happy tears. and excited to get out there and move.
1: The Walk Run Roll offers a 1 mile, 5K, 10K along the Riverwalk Park in West Sacramento. Again, the Morning Box.

0: October 4th. Now, the walk and run part's pretty obvious, but Jen explains the role.
1: The inclusive part. So oftentimes people who are going through cancer have balance issues or just don't have the energy at that time to do as much as a mile walk. So they are able to roll it along with, of course, people that are wheelchair bound. So we have that option for them too.
0: You can sign up at cancerchampions.org.
1: It's such a positive and hopeful gathering for people going through cancer and the people that love them.
0: 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We also have a link there if you just want to head that direction. All right, still to come on our afternoon news, top stories, traffic and weather together. We'll also hear from President Trump at the United Nations. Was very straight speaking when it came to Iran. 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
0: It is 5:30 now at KFBK, and good afternoon to you. I'm Kitty O'Neill. Glad you're here for the afternoon news and some of the stories that we have now trending. Some Republicans are now distancing themselves from President Trump ahead of the midterms. A new bill could introduce higher HOA fees in California. And Front Street Animal Shelter has made some significant progress in staffing and animal care. Traffic and weather together right now. Dana Hess, KFBK Traffic Center.
13: 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But kind of haven't really been ignoring it, but I'm looking right now. Cap City Freeway, anywhere in Midtown, it doesn't matter, north or south, anywhere between the river and 50, it is slow and go or stop and go. And I mean, really, really slow traffic there, although no accidents or incidents that I know of. So if you happen to be in the area, you're going to spend a lot of extra time on the Cap City, whichever direction you're going through Midtown. And stuck in traffic going nowhere? 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
14: Mainly clear for tonight, low 52 to 56. Mostly sunny on Wednesday, high 89 to 93. Thursday, mostly sunny, high 95 to 99. And the high Friday, 85 to 89. I'm AccuWeather's Andy Robb on KFBK. 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
0: It's 81 in Sacramento, Granite Bay 82, El Dorado Hills 80. Your top story at this hour, some Republicans say they are now distancing themselves from President Trump ahead of the midterms. News Nation's Hannah Brandt reports.
15: Congresswoman Maria Salazar's approach is probably the most pointed of all of these. She just put out an ad directly calling out President Trump, where she said, in her view, some of his immigration enforcement has gone too far. Also saying Hispanics that originally supported him now feel betrayed. And President Trump's response to that ad was somewhat muted, actually. He said he still supports the congresswoman, but that he just differs with her view on immigration.
0: And in addition to Salazar, two Iowa Republican representatives, Marionette Miller-Meeks and Zach Nunn, recently joined Democrats for the first time in backing a resolution to curb President Trump's war powers and end the U.S. military operation in Iran. More news with KFBK's Joe Michaels.
16: Kitty, a California legislative effort now being considered by Governor Gavin Newsom could mean higher homeowners association fees. KFBK's Dina Kodiak reports.
17: Assembly Bill 2050 would require HOAs to save enough money to cover repairs and costs for the next 30 years. If they don't have enough in reserve, they'll need to increase fees or add a special charge to homeowners. Governor Newsom has until September 30th to sign or reject the bill. About one in four California households pay HOA fees, which are used for shared spaces and repairs. The fees have already been going up in recent years. Dina Kodiak, KFBK, Sacramento's News Radio.
16: California now has a law that fines content creators who don't make it clear when they post paid political ads. The law aims to help people know when influencers are promoting politics for money. Under the new law, regulators can fine influencers as much as $5,000 for each violation. They can also refer them to law enforcement for potential misdemeanors. Sacramento's Front Street Shelter is growing strong, and it now has more manpower to keep the animals of Sacramento safe. As KFBK's Kai Ariano tells us, the Front Street Shelter recently cut their backlog requests for service by 90%.
18: The request for Front Street Animal Shelter staffing vacancies has fallen from 2,000 to just below 200. Front Street's manager, April Stevenson, says she's proud of the progress that has been made from her officers. The shelter has worked hard to fill in these vacant officer positions and now has a fully staffed team. They've handled over 21,000 service requests and almost 12,000 responses in the field last year. This includes welfare checks, bite reports, and animal pickups that included lost or loose pets and injured animals. Stevenson says even now they will continue to improve managing calls and responses to community concerns. Kai Arellano, KFPK, Sacramento's News Radio.
16: It's 5:34, and I'm Joe Michaels on the KFPK Afternoon News with Kitty O'Neill.
0: Thank you, Joe. Well, Monday was a good day for Mark Zuckerberg. The Meta CEO saw his estimated net worth rise by $25 billion in a single day. The jump was thanks to an almost 12% surge in Meta platform shares, credited in large part to the rollout of the new Muse AI assistant. Already one of the richest men on earth, Zuckerberg's fortune sat at just over $253 billion as of yesterday. Let's get more of your top global and national stories on KFBK News Radio and live everywhere on the iHeartRadio app.
19: ABC News, I'm Dave Packer. President Trump taking center stage at the United Nations today with a not-so-veiled threat to Iran. On the one hand, he says he could try to make a deal that could open the door to Iran rebuilding and becoming, in his words, a far greater country than it ever was before.
20: Or do I annihilate the Islamic Republic and do it quickly, never giving them a chance to kill and destroy people and countries again?
19: Later, Trump saying he now thinks there's a lot of momentum for a deal. The president also meeting face-to-face with Ukraine's President Zelensky, suggesting Ukraine attacks on Russian oil facilities are to blame for driving up global energy costs. New video released by Austin police show Wilbur Rafael Garces Perez shot by an ICE officer in his car, wounded, bleeding, while ICE agents were standing off to the side. Austin PD is investigating. Garces Perez's lawyer says that he's been released from the hospital and returned to a detention facility. This is ABC News.
0: All right. Well, coming up in our point of discussion today, we're talking about a new California law that would mandate a personal finance course for high schoolers. And asking your thoughts, how important you think that is. Is it something that you wish you'd had? Is it necessary? Just however you feel about it, it's #250 on your smartphone. Keyword is open mic. We've had some interesting stories, too, some personal stories. We'll get to that on KFPK News Radio, live everywhere, iHeartRadio app.
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0: And at 5:40, traffic and weather together. Dan Hess, KPK. Oh, yeah. Traffic center.
13: 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About 25 minutes northbound Cab City as you go from 50 to the split. It's also heavy the opposite direction in Midtown. Very heavy. Split to Roseville, 10 minutes, maybe 11. Eastbound 80 to Douglas Boulevard. Trip to Elk Grove, southbound I-5. Going to cost you about 12 minutes, maybe 16 minutes on 99. If you're going to Folsom, well, eastbound 50 is 25 minutes at this point. That's eastbound 50. It's starting to clear up, though, following an accident. However, on the other side,
30: heading west on Highway 50, right before the Watt Avenue exit, there's a 3-car pileup. Over and out.
13: All right. Thank you very, very much. Downtown of Woodland is 22 minutes northbound I-5. It's been pretty much in the same vicinity of the time all afternoon. Downtown of Davis, about 14 minutes westbound 80. 20,000 homeowners have unlocked their home equity without new monthly payments. 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
14: For the rest of your Tuesday, clear. Tonight's low, 52 to 56. Mostly sunny Wednesday, high 89 to 93. Thursday, mostly sunny, high 95 to 99. Friday, mostly sunny, high 85 to 89. I'm AccuWeather's Andy Robb on KFBK, Sacramento's News Radio.
0: All right, 82 in Roseville, 81 in Elk Grove. So today in our point of discussion, we're talking about a new California law mandating a class for high school high schoolers in California, and it's on personal finance, teaching them how to do finance, learn about money. What do you think?
31: Hey, Kitty. So there was a time in high school, they had a class called Accounting 101. I, for the life of me, have no idea why these classes were ever removed from the school district. I learned so much in that class.
32: I sure wish they would have taught personal finance when I was in high school, because it would have helped me out a lot. In hindsight, I just really blew it by not learning it, but I think I could have really used some help, and I think high schoolers, as a rule, sure can, because unless they get a job with a retirement, it could really be hurting.
33: I think it's critical that high school students get some education as far as finance and budgeting. I think it's sad that it hasn't done so far, because there's a lot of kids that really need it.
0: Yeah, probably so. All right, we have more calls to get to, and you can still call in. It's #250 on your smartphone. Keyword is open mic. Yeah, I don't remember getting taught that. I don't know how I learned it, but Anyway, love to hear from you. Straight ahead, we'll talk about President Trump's speech today to the United Nations, talking about one option would be to annihilate Iran. They were in the room. Interesting. We'll have that coming up on KPK News Radio, live everywhere, iHeartRadio app.
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0: Well, President Trump delivered a somewhat contentious speech at the United Nations General Assembly, threatening to annihilate Iran if a deal isn't reached, rejecting global AI regulations, and even prompting a walkout by the Cuban and Iranian delegations.
20: But I have a big decision to make. Will a deal be made with Iran that lets them rebuild and create a far greater country than it ever was before? Maybe one of the greatest in the Middle East or even the world? Or do I annihilate the Islamic Republic and do it quickly, never giving them a chance to kill and destroy people and countries again. Do I drive them into hell with no chance of survival and no hope of future greatness or generations? But I believe we'll make a deal right after the election, because it doesn't make sense for them not to. They're waiting to see how I do in the midterm election.
0: We talked with ABC's Chris Abbaci about the speech and the reaction.
1: Well, the president has said this before, and the United States, according to him, has been at this crossroads for a long time now. We counted eight times that the president threatened to, you pick the word, today he said annihilate Iran. The other option is to do diplomacy. And then in the afternoon, after his morning speech at the UN General Assembly, where he said that, which was a striking thing to say in that hall where Iran was actually sitting in the audience, its small delegation. Then in the afternoon, we saw what looked more like diplomacy for the first time in a long time, the U.S. and Iranian counterparts getting together for a three-hour discussion. Not clear exactly how the ball might have been moved forward on diplomacy, but the two sides talking. We don't know about what exactly, but President Trump seemingly optimistic that some kind of settlement can be reached. He says it'll probably come after the midterms.
0: After the midterms. Okay. Well, I think maybe sometimes we feel President Trump likes to appear unpredictable, which is some kind of strategy, I guess, during wartime, right? Is that the thought on this?
1: Yeah, you know, and I actually think he said that himself. I can't remember the exact quote, but he's indicated as much as what you just said. And what he said about the midterms, and he said this in his speech as well, is that he thinks the Iranians won't come to the table to do a deal because they see the midterms as being a low moment for him, and then they'll come in and do a deal with him. That's him reading them, reading him. So, you know, it's really hard to tell whether that even plays into the Iranians' calculation at all. But President Trump says it doesn't play into his calculation whatsoever. He just wants to bring this war to an end. But people who watch Iran closely do suggest that perhaps Tehran understands that the president's in a really tough spot politically if he loses those elections, and that could end up affecting his calculus. But I think it's anybody's guess.
0: Oh, yeah. Time will tell. And that is ABC's Chris Abbaci there. It brings our time to 5:50 p.m. Traffic and weather together. Dana Hess, KPK Traffic Center.
3: And brought to you by Luminescence. And downtown of the split on the Cap City Freeway, still pretty slow. 26 minutes northbound Cap City and on to Roseville from there, about 10 minutes. Eastbound 80 and your Douglas Boulevard. It looks good out there, both directions. 12 minutes to Elk Grove and I-5 and 2 more minutes on 99. So that's a 4-minute delay there. Downtown of Folsom, well, 25 minutes eastbound 50. It's starting to clear up. Westbound, though, our traffic tip line caller nailed it. Westbound 50 just east of Watt Avenue. 3-car crash, as she said. So you got that slowing you down. Downtown of Woodland, 24 minutes northbound I-5. And you go into Davis, westbound 80 is 16 minutes. By the way, speaking of westbound 80, just east of Norwood, as you go across the top, we have a crash there. And it looks like 2, maybe 3 vehicles, I'm not sure, involved blocking the number 4 lane, westbound 80, just east of Norwood. 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
0: Thanks, Dana. And here we are, our first day of fall. Now let's look at the forecast.
8: Mainly clear for tonight, low 52 to 56. Mostly sunny on Wednesday, high 89 to 93. Thursday, mostly sunny, high 95 to 99. And the high Friday, 85 to 89. I'm AccuWeather's Andy Robb on KFBK. Sacramento's News Radio.
0: 81 in Sacramento, 80 in El Dorado Hills. Business and money news now. And for Kelly Brothers, we have the Bloomberg Report.
9: Just hours after threatening to annihilate Iran at the UN General Assembly, President Trump said U.S. officials had what he called a very good meeting with Iranian officials on the sidelines of that assembly. That sent oil prices lower, closing at $94.59 a barrel. Stocks, though, end the day mixed. The Dow fell 185 points. The Nasdaq, thanks to demand for chip makers, ended 122 points higher, closing at a fresh all-time high. The S&P was flat. Microsoft's Xbox gaming unit laying off 268 employees. It's also consolidating several gaming studios under its Activision unit. Taylor Swift releasing a new song this Friday. It's called Patient Zero. It's her first new song since she got married earlier this summer. And Halloween just 5 weeks away, so there's plenty of time, but candy maker Brock's is releasing its first ever perfume called Ode to Candy Corn. $22 a bottle. Tom Busby, Bloomberg Radio.
2: Kitty's litter.
0: I'd have to smell that, I wonder. 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Well, Lionel Richie, dealing with another health issue. ABC's Mike Dubusky tells you more.
13: Lionel Richie is recovering at home after a trip to the hospital, according to a representative for the singer. The procedure was intended to treat atrial fibrillation, the most common type of heart arrhythmia. It has a very high survivability rate. While the rep tells ABC News everything went perfectly, Richie is canceling some upcoming shows he had scheduled alongside Earth, Wind, and Fire. Hello. Richie has 4 Grammys to his name and is known for hits like Hello and All Night Long. Mike Dubusky, ABC News.
0: And I want everything about Dolly Parton to be, you know, rainbows and butterflies, but here we go. Dolly Parton's nephew has been fired from his longtime role of protecting the country legend's properties. TMZ says a termination notice was sent to Brian Seaver, Parton's former head of security, saying that he and his security companies were immediately dismissed from every Dolly property. Replacement guards sent in to her main home in Nashville, while her museum, downtown residence, and warehouse also taken over by the new security team. Seaver and his team are calling out Parton's longtime manager, Danny Nozell, and Pinnacle Bank, saying they're dismayed by the unexpected and so far unexplained actions taken by them since their death. Seaver was the family member that Dolly selected to publicly announce her death. So I hope they get to the bottom of that without a lot of mess. All right, still to come on our KFBK Afternoon News. We'll have your top stories, traffic and weather. We'll talk about the Homeland Security arrest of a California Democrat staffer as we visit with our Tuesday talk with KFBK political analyst Gary Dietrich. 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
0: It is 6 o'clock at KFBK. I'm glad you're here for the Afternoon News. And some of the stories now trending. President Trump addressing the United Nations on a number of topics. Iran, also Russia's war with Ukraine. A new state law requiring the restructuring of California's homelessness policy. County officials may sue. And tougher standards ahead for high school sports in California. Traffic and weather together first. And we start in the traffic center. It's KFBK's Dana Hass.
3: And we've got a lot going on right now, Kitty. Westbound 80 just east of Norwood Avenue going across the top. We have a three-vehicle crash blocking the number four lane. Traffic is backed up. It looks like to Winters, at least. Southbound 99 just north of Elk Grove Boulevard just had a crash there with two vehicles involved. And they're blocking the number three and four lanes, and it is an injury collision. Or northbound cap at P Street. We have a two-vehicle accident working there. Not many details beyond that, but again, it's northbound cap just north of P Street in Midtown. Traffic on the 10s every 10 minutes, mornings and afternoons. Dana Hess, KFBK News Radio, 93.1 FM, 1530 AM.
0: All right, thank you, Dana. And it is now the first day of fall. So let's take a look at your KFBK forecast.
26: For the rest of your Tuesday, clear. Tonight's low, 52 to 56. Mostly sunny Wednesday, high 89 to 93. Thursday, mostly sunny, high 95 to 99. Friday, mostly sunny, high 85 to 89. I'm AccuWeather's Andy Robb on KFBK, Sacramento's News Radio.
0: We have 81 in Sacramento, 82 in Roseville, and Granite Bay has 81. Your top national story, President Trump addressing world leaders at the United Nations today on the ongoing war between Ukraine and Russia. News Nation's Kelly Meyer reports.
28: This is something that President Trump has been talking about since he returned here to the White House in 2025. He had said that he wanted to end this war on day one, and now he is saying that this has become the hardest war for him to end. We've seen recently members of his administration, Steve Witkoff and Jared Kushner, those are his envoys, special envoys that have been going on in these negotiations, not only with Russian President Vladimir Putin, but Ukrainian President Volodymyr Zelensky.
0: The CIA director reportedly met with Zelensky in Ireland on Monday as the Ukraine president was heading to the United States. President Trump also suggested that one of his options was to annihilate Iran or somehow perhaps make a deal. Your top local story, Governor Gavin Newsom has signed legislation to restructure Sacramento homeless policy, but the county has doubts about the bill's implications. KPK's Delaney Joyce has the story.
1: SB 802 requires officials in Sacramento County to establish a joint powers authority to address housing and homelessness. Senator Angelique Ashby authored the bill, saying this will make it easier to align resources in a city where more than 7,400 people are without permanent housing. But Sacramento County opposes the mandate. The county's Jana Haynes says the new law could undermine regional efforts she says have already been improving the issue.
11: We're already moving in the direction without this. So why are we redundantly putting this with legal obligations and financial burdens on top of what we've all agreed is needed in this region?
1: Governor Newsom says the new authority offers Sacramento an opportunity to build on the important work already underway and strengthen the delivery of housing and services. The law requires the agency be established by January 2028. Sacramento County officials question the legality of mandated participation and are considering challenging the law in court. Delaney Joyce, KFBK, Sacramento's News Radio.
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12: Kitty, the woman who was shot and killed during the weekend's Iowa Hill incident was a former member of the Placer County DA's office, where she worked for more than a decade. KFBK's Kai Arellano has more.
15: 76-year-old Cheryl Macy was found in her home, shot to death after authorities searched for the now-deceased gunman, 44-year-old Derek Robert Spencer. Placer County Sheriff's Office now say Spencer killed Macy before fleeing into the Placer County foothills, but they have not determined the motive as to why Spencer shot Macy. Macy was beloved by the community where she formerly worked for the Placer County District Attorney's Office as an administrative clerk from 2006 to 2020. The Placer DA's office went on to describe Macy as a longtime member of the community, as well as a friend and colleague. Kai Arellano, KFBK, Sacramento's News Radio.
12: California lawmakers have denied most transportation funding requests for the 2028 Summer Olympics. LA Metro has now struggled to get funding from the Democrat-controlled state legislature and the Republican-controlled Congress and Trump administration. LA Metro asked for $379 million in state funding during the recently completed legislative session. It only got $20 million. This as thousands of athletes and millions of visitors are expected in just 22 months. LA Metro wanted funding for a cloud-based computing system, emergency tracks for light rail trains, and a series of additional improvements to trains and stations to make riders more comfortable. A new California law aims to improve standards for youth sports across the state. KFBK's Jordan Christmas has that story.
16: Governor Gavin Newsom signed Assembly Bill 1572 into law. The bill will require the California Interscholastic Federation to annually verify that high school sports officials meet background checks and credentialing requirements. The new safety and training standards essentially protect over 800,000 student athletes statewide. The new law will take effect by January 1st of next year, and by July 1st of 2028, all CIF officials must hold a valid activity supervisor clearance certificate from the Commission on Teacher Credentialing. Jordan Christmas, KFBK, Sacramento's News Radio.
12: It's 6:06, and I'm Joe Michaels on the KFBK Afternoon News with Kitty O'Neill.
0: All right, thank you, Joe. The Sacramento River could be getting too warm for Chinook salmon. KPK's Dina Kodiak has more.
17: Biologists say California's largest river is now so warm they expect a significant number of eggs won't hatch this year. Environmental advocates are pinning the blame on the Trump administration. They believe the federal government, despite warnings, took too much water out of Shasta Lake for farms in the Central Valley this spring and summer. That, they say, has made the reservoir too warm for many salmon eggs to survive in a vital spawning area downstream from Shasta Dam. Chinook salmon eggs need to be in water colder than 53.5 degrees to survive. On September 4th, state biologists estimated about 20% of the salmon eggs in the area may not hatch. The temperature of the river, though, has increased since then. Dina Kodiak, KFBK, Sacramento's News Radio.
0: And today, your point of discussion, California has a new law that will at some point mandate a personal finance class for high schoolers to learn about, you know, the difference between a debit card and a credit card and how to budget and all kinds of just financial information that will hopefully prove helpful to them in life. What do you think of that as being a mandatory class? Do you wish you'd had it? Are you happy about this? What do you think? Pound 250 on your smartphone, keyword open mic, and we'll get to that coming up. Right now, we've got more of your top global and national stories here on KFPK News Radio, and it's live everywhere on the iHeartRadio app.
2: From ABC News, I'm Dave Packer. Following the meeting that U.S. officials had with the Iranian delegation in New York today, President Trump now says that there's lots of momentum for Iran to make a deal. ABC's Mary Bruce traveling with the president.
4: President Trump arriving at the UN to deliver a now familiar warning to Iran. Either make a deal to end the war or he'll, quote, drive them into hell.
8: I have a big decision to make.
4: But Trump also well aware the war he started is upending the world economy. And today he tried to convince leaders a deal is coming.
2: The president also talked about Ukraine's war with Ukrainian President Zelensky.
28: We didn't hear any breakthroughs from the president nor from Zelensky when they sat down together in front of the cameras. The president did say, though, that he thought that President Putin, again, we've heard this before, that wants to make a deal, that he thinks a deal is possible. But in terms of actual steps and progress in recent weeks to make that happen, the president was not specific.
2: ABC's Karen Travers. A grand jury in Jackson County, Mississippi is out with a report saying it won't pursue criminal charges in the death of teenager Nolan Wells. Wells was last seen with friends on July 4th on a boat near Horn Island in the Gulf. The report says the evidence as of now appears to show that Wells' death was accidental, though his family is pushing back on those claims. Family attorney Ben Crump.
9: Nolan's family deserves answers. What caused recent blunt force trauma to his head? Did it contribute to his death?
2: Crump and the family demanding a more thorough investigation. Military officials say an American F-16 fighter jet crashed today near a U.S. base in western Germany. They say the pilot did manage to safely eject and is receiving medical care. The cause is now under investigation. This comes just days after a Texas National Guard F-16 crashed in Michigan. The pilot also surviving in that wreck. You're listening to ABC News.
0: And it's 6:10 now at KFPK as we get your traffic and weather together. It's Dana Hess in the KFPK Traffic Center.
3: You know, well, your dad was a pilot.
0: Indeed.
3: Yeah, and they say when you eject, you lose at least an inch of height.
0: Oh, wow.
3: Just like that, maybe even more. So, yeah, it's quite a procedure.
0: My goodness.
3: Ooh, brought to you by the Roseville, but it beats the alternative.
0: Well, yeah.
3: 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Still got some work to do there. Heavy traffic as you move through the Midtown area, but it's starting to break up, I'm happy to say. Split to Roseville, 9 minutes eastbound 80. No real delays there. 12 minutes to Elk Grove on I-5 and about 14 minutes on 99 with some heavy stuff. That's going to be between Sheldon and Elk Grove Boulevard. Downtown of Folsom, I think it's clear. 18 minutes, maybe a little slowing in the Midtown area. Downtown of Woodland, 22 minutes northbound I-5. It is definitely getting better. And out to Davis is 12 minutes on westbound 80. A little heavy as you approach Enterprise. Otherwise, looks good. And one ride in, one serious upgrade out. It's time to make the trade during the Roseville Auto Mall Trade-In and Trade-Up sales event. 21 top brands and thousands of vehicles in stock daily with savings as big as the selection. 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Traffic on the 10s every 10 minutes, mornings and afternoons. 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
0: All right, thank you, Dana. And checking your forecast as we enjoy this first evening of fall.
26: Mainly clear for tonight, low 52 to 56. Mostly sunny on Wednesday, high 89 to 93. Thursday, mostly sunny, high 95 to 99. And the high Friday, 85 to 89. I'm AccuWeather's Andy Robb on KFBK, Sacramento's News Radio.
0: 80 in Elk Grove, 79 El Dorado Hills. Okay, mandatory personal finance classes for California high school kids. What do you think?
13: Hey, Kitty, Tommy from Sacramento. How are you? Just wanted to let you know I went to Continuation High School and I actually got financial training and courses there in high school. I had to balance a checkbook and follow stocks and pay your PG&E bill and smut. So yeah, it was a good idea.
0: Ah, good call, Tommy. Thank you.
14: That's like a no-brainer. Financial literacy being taught to our kids, I mean, that should have been done a long time ago. But I do have a suggestion, and I wish they would have not left this out of the bill. They should require any new senator or representative to also take a financial literacy class.
18: Yeah, the personal finance
5: classes are good and they should add civics to it so the kids learn where the money goes that the government gets from us.
0: Okay, some interesting calls there. We'll get to more coming up. It's pound 250 on your smartphone, keyword open mic, and we'll come back to that in less than a half hour for the wrap-up. Still to come on our KFBK Afternoon News, we'll hear from our KFBK political analyst, Gary Dietrich, apparently someone who worked for a California legislature in custody after ICE arrested them. We'll have more on that on KFBK News Radio, live everywhere, iHeartRadio app.
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0: Well, it's time for our Tuesday visit with KFBK political analyst Gary Dietrich. Gary, we had a story today about a California legislative staffer who reportedly has been arrested by ICE over state of visa. Welcome, and what can you tell us about this story?
1: Well, if nothing else, Kitty, this brings the ICE situation even closer to the California legislature than perhaps they wanted it to be. I mean, they've been dealing with bills related to ICE, as you know, Kitty, for years, since President Trump resumed his stay in the White House. And this one truly brings it close to home. Reportedly, this staffer came on a visa some years ago, 5-6 years ago, overstayed it. Where he was in a process of application or whatever hasn't been clear yet. But the bottom line is immigration said he's not here legally. So they arrested him, believe it or not, at an airport. I think it was the Phoenix airport. And clearly this is going to create a lot of uproar in the Capitol. We'll see what the fallout is. But obviously the immediate question, which is yet to be answered, is did the assembly member who hired this individual know his immigration?

0: Look, we think that those people know best. Certainly, we have a couple of metrics, a couple of measures that we try to keep accountable. He says, but we want to trust the people that are on the ground to do what they know best. He focuses on solar, by the way, around the world, saying even solar-powered canoes in the Amazon. But hats off to Alex Honnold, who in a day when many people are saying we could use a lot more genuine philanthropy, apparently is actually doing it.
1: All right, there you go. KPK political analyst Gary Dietrich. He will be with the Pat Walsh Show tonight after 7 on KPK News Radio. Right now, traffic and weather together. Dana Hess, KPK Traffic Center.
2: 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And checking your freeways, 11 minutes. This is a great improvement. Northbound Cap City, 50 to 80. Most of our real heavy traffic has pretty much cleared up. Split to Roseville looks great. 8 minutes out there to Douglas Boulevard. And downtown Elk Grove is 12 minutes on I-5 and about 15 minutes on 99. You got some heavy stuff waiting for you around Sheldon, Elk Grove Boulevard. Downtown of Folsom, 18 minutes. And still a little slowing through the downtown area. After that, though, you are good to go. Downtown of Woodland, here we go, 24 minutes. And that's going to be, let's see, I'm trying to figure out where the slowing is. It's kind of scattered most of the way. And out to Davis, 11 minutes, westbound 80, looks really good. Had an earlier crash, still working. This is going to be westbound 80, just east of Norwood Avenue. And in this case, you got traffic that is backed up to about Winters, maybe even a little further. One ride in, one serious upgrade out. 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Traffic on the 10s every 10 minutes, mornings and afternoons. Dana Hess, KFBK News Radio, 93.1 FM, 1530 AM.
1: All right, thanks, Dana. 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
3: For the rest of your Tuesday, clear. Tonight's low, 52 to 56. Mostly sunny Wednesday, high 89 to 93. Thursday, mostly sunny, high 95 to 99. Friday, mostly sunny, high 85 to 89. I'm AccuWeather's Andy Robb on KFBK, Sacramento's News Radio.
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4: Just hours after threatening to annihilate Iran at the UN General Assembly, President Trump said U.S. officials had what he called a very good meeting with Iranian officials on the sidelines of that assembly. That sent oil prices lower, closing at $94.59 a barrel. Stocks, though, end the day mixed. The Dow fell 185 points. The Nasdaq, thanks to demand for chip makers, ended 122 points higher, closing at a fresh all-time high. The S&P was flat. Microsoft's Xbox gaming unit laying off 268 employees. It's also consolidating several gaming studios under its Activision unit. Taylor Swift releasing a new song this Friday. It's called Patient Zero. It's her first new song since she got married earlier this summer. And Halloween just 5 weeks away, so there's plenty of time, but candy maker Brock's is releasing its first ever perfume called Ode to Candy Corn. $22 a bottle. Tom Busby, Bloomberg Radio.
1: Well, they say it smells, has notes of vanilla and spun sugar and honey. I mean, there's vanilla perfume that smells pretty good, I guess. We'll have to try it.
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1: Ironstone Concours d'Elegance, the annual antique and classic car show, is going to be at Ironstone Vineyards this weekend. Up in the gold country of Sierra Nevada. And this car show is celebrating its 30th anniversary. 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
6: Our event starts on Friday with a driving tour around the foothills on little blue highway back roads, and then a cruise on Eighth Lake for lunch, and return to the winery, and then cars are parked on the grass at Ironstone. We have a fun outdoor dinner party in the Ironstone Amphitheater on Friday evening.
1: Yeah, and tickets are limited for that event, but Saturday can accommodate all comers.
6: Saturday is the big day. Cars that haven't come in on Friday come in Saturday morning and are placed all over the lawns at Ironstone. We literally fill the grounds with cars. And we start our judging process Saturday morning.

0: And we have a lunch for our entrants and guests that's included in their entry fee, which is one of the fun things about Ironstone.
1: And then they announce the winners in the afternoon. The event benefits young people involved in agriculture, notably 4-H clubs, Future Farmers of America, and the California State Fair Scholarship Fund.
0: People love coming to Ironstone because it's a relaxed atmosphere. We don't put on white gloves and pretend we're Lucius Beebe or something. we judge the cars for what they are, so people can come and relax.
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1: And at 6:30, it's good evening to you and Stories Now Trending. Lindsay Clancy's attorney calling for an investigation of that holdout juror in the triple murder case. More back and forth over the Sacramento City Unified School budget. We've got those stories and more right now. Traffic and weather together. It's Dana Hess in the KFBK Traffic Center.
4: 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Westbound 80 just east of Norwood Avenue. Earlier crash just got cleared. All lanes are now open, but wow, the traffic is still backed up all the way past Winters. It just kind of keeps going there, but it will start moving soon. In the meantime, we got a fresh accident southbound I-5 at 80 with injuries and two vehicles. It looks like somebody's getting, transported to the hospital. Number one lane is blocked. That's southbound I-5 just north of 80. You love the way the place feels. Every escape feels a little more extraordinary. Every getaway is a chance to make the moment yours. Everything feels wonderful. Cash in at Cache Creek Casino Resort. Traffic on the 10s every 10 minutes, mornings and afternoons. 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
1: All right, thanks, Dana, and the KFBK forecast.
6: Mainly clear for tonight, low 52 to 56. Mostly sunny on Wednesday, high 89 to 93. Thursday, mostly sunny, high 95 to 99. And the high Friday, 85 to 89. I'm AccuWeather's Andy Robb on KFBK, Sacramento's News Radio.
1: 79 now in Sacramento, and Rockland has 80 degrees. And let's check Granite Bay there. 79 degrees. We'll take a look at your top story for this hour. The defense attorney for Lindsay Clancy is asking the judge to investigate the holdout juror in the murder trial that ended in a mistrial. News Nation's Brian Enten reports.
7: Kevin Reddington is asking the court to look into the holdout juror's phone records during the time of the deliberations. And this seems to come from one of the other jurors saying the holdout juror was scrolling on his cell phone during the deliberations. I just got off the phone with the holdout juror's spokesperson, who says that there were other jurors also using their cell phones during deliberation. Reddington, though, is asking for the juror questionnaires that they filled out to also be revealed.
1: The juror's attorney says that if Reddington's motion is granted, it could lead to a practice of attorneys investigating holdout jurors. Prosecutors have not yet decided whether to retry Clancy with a hearing next week on the future of the case. More news with KFBK's Joe Michaels.
8: Kitty, the Sacramento County Office of Education is urging Sacramento City Unified to make another revision to its budget after the district's initial revision was adopted back in June. KFBK's Delaney Joyce sorts it out.
16: The County Education Office has disapproved the revised budget from June because it did not provide assurance that the district could fulfill current and future obligations. The district disagrees with the Education Office, believing the district can meet these obligations. Education Office Superintendent Jacqueline White says the ending fund balance is projected to be $646 million in the red by 2028-29, and hopes the district will submit another revised budget and projections. The Education Office will make its final decision by November 8th. Delaney Joyce, KFBK, Sacramento's News Radio.
8: Students can now get more bachelor's degrees at California community colleges. However, as KFBK's Kai Ariano tells us, community college leaders aren't thrilled about it.
17: A new bill has been signed allowing for more baccalaureate programs for community colleges starting January 1st, 2028. But community college leaders are concerned that this will create more barriers. The bill caps how many programs a community college can offer based on their tier. Tier 1 district colleges can have up to 10 and maybe 11 or 12 based on the size and full-time student population. California Community College Chancellor Sonia Christian says rural colleges might not get the same luxury of having multiple programs because of the limitations put on them by their district and statewide ranking. Kai Ariano, KFBK, Sacramento's News Radio.
8: The reward is now up to $147,000 as investigators search for whoever poisoned 28 trees along the north shore of Lake Tahoe. It's 6:34, and I'm Joe Michaels on the KFBK Afternoon News with Kitty O'Neill.
1: All right, thank you, Joe. And California now has a law that fines content creators who don't make it clear when they post paid political ads. 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
18: ABC News, I'm Dave Packer. Following the meeting that U.S. officials had at the United Nations with the Iranian delegation in New York today, President Trump now says there's a lot of momentum for Iran to make a deal.
19: Well aware the war he started is upending the world economy.
20: I believe we'll make a deal right after the election because it doesn't make sense for them not to. They're waiting to see how I do in the midterm election.
19: He tried to convince leaders a deal is coming.
18: ABC's Mary Bruce calling his death accidental. A grand jury in Jackson County, Mississippi, saying it won't pursue criminal charges in the death of teenager Nolan Wells. Wells was last seen with friends July 4th on a boat near Horn Island in the Gulf. Military officials say an American F-16 fighter jet crashed today near a U.S. base in western Germany. They say the pilot did manage to safely eject and is receiving medical care. The cause now under investigation. This is ABC News.
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1: 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We start with the traffic. Dana Hess, hello.
0: Thank you. Hello.
1: Hello.
0: Hello, lady. brought to you by Community Phone. And right now, downtown to the split, 8 minutes northbound Cam City. That means it's good to go. Also, 8 minutes out to Roseville, eastbound 80, which means pretty much the same thing. Downtown to Elk Grove at I-5 is 11 minutes and also 11 minutes on 99. So that means we've got a little work to do there. Going to Folsom, 18 minutes on eastbound 50. It was going to look the other way, and a little heavy traffic in the downtown area on the westbound side, but not bad. Downtown to Woodland is now 22 minutes, with the slowing mostly around 80 and on up to Del Paso, and that's not going to last much longer. Downtown to Davis, 8 minutes westbound 80, and like I say, most of the stuff clearing up out there right now. Hey, Sacramento, did you know how many landlines going away in 2027? Keep your number with Community Phone, the home phone that just works. 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
2: For the rest of your Tuesday, clear. Tonight's low, 52 to 56. Mostly sunny Wednesday, high 89 to 93. Thursday, mostly sunny, high 95 to 99. Friday, mostly sunny, high 85 to 89. I'm AccuWeather's Andy Robb on KFBK, Sacramento's News Radio.
1: So, it is the first evening of fall. I guess official at 5 o'clock. 79 in Sacramento, and Elk Grove has 77. Okay, so we learned today about a law now that will require California high schoolers get a course in personal finance. How to make all that work. And we're asking you what you think of that idea.
4: Hi, Kitty. I'm a high school teacher in Vacaville. I've been teaching a class called Financial Algebra. This is my 11th year. They do a year-long career project in my class where they have to figure out their salary, figure out their monthly net pay. Out of that, they have to rent an apartment, buy a car, figure out paying back student loans if they have any, pay utilities, groceries, insurance, all of it. All of my students love it, and their parents are very happy that we offer it.
1: I bet. That sounds like a really comprehensive class. Wow, talk about real-life preparation. Okay.
5: When I was in high school in the early 80s, we had to take a course that consisted home economics and personal budgeting. We had to budget a checkbook. We were given a certain allotment to spend. It was all fake, of course, but we had to learn how to do that, and that was in the early 80s here in California.
1: Very nice. Wow. I wish I'd had that. I feel like I had a little in home ec when I was back east, but I never had a whole class on finance. Anyway, kids will here in California in the time to come. So, and you know, I think it's one of those calls where everybody seemed to agree. It doesn't always happen, but everybody that called in thought it was a positive thing. So, and if you're just hearing about this, you will hear from Mayor Kevin McCarty straight away here. He's the one that wrote the bill that is now law, and he's very happy about it. So that's coming up. And then at 7, it's the handoff to the Pat Walsh Show. Pat is here on KFBK News Radio, live everywhere on the iHeartRadio app.
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1: Yeah, it's 6:46 now at KFBK, and something that we've been talking about really much of the day with you about a new law. It's a personal finance education law. Well, school districts will be implementing this class as a requirement, and Sacramento Mayor Kevin McCarty actually authored the bill.
18: I'm excited about this new state law here. You know, I think I worked on over 100 laws, bills that came to fruition, and this is one that I'm probably most excited about right now because there's a lot of buzz about it. Even my own high school kids who are seniors, they said, gosh, I wish we had that course this year. Unfortunately, it doesn't start really in earnest till next year, but what does it mean? It means that every high school student will have a course in personal finance before they graduate. So 450,000 high school students every year are going to learn the difference between a credit card and a debit card, the difference between a student loan and a student grant. And, you know, personal finance is something that adults, as we know, is really, really important on home ownership, retirement, you know, balancing your checkbook. But having young people learn in high school is going to make a big difference for their future.
1: I would think so. And so this starts, what, next year, and then it is going to be mandatory at some point?
18: Correct. It's going to be a graduation requirement in the coming year. So really, it'll start in earnest next year. There's a few local high schools in Sacramento that are doing it on the kind of voluntary early adopter stage. So today was about getting the school boards association, the superintendents of districts, educators ready to go and ready to implement this new law. And, you know, this is something that's really going to help young people. And I think us as adults, I think me and you, Kitty, were like, gosh, you know, I learned that later in life. It would have been nice to know that when I was in high school. And I'll just give you a personal story. You know, recently I was in the car with my kids, and they were talking about their bank accounts and an overdraft and explaining how that works. And, you know, those things matter, as we know. So learning those things in high school are going to pay big dividends.
1: Oh, a huge help. And is there something in particular that motivated you to put this bill together, or how did it come about for you?
18: I just realized, you know, when I went to college and they had all those companies signing you up for free credit cards, and you get a free T-shirt of your college, and it's like, wow, I got a free shirt. And then, you know, you get a credit card and 26%, and you don't necessarily realize what that means. And learning that when you're 16, 17 is gonna make a difference. I also saw that there are 25 other states that had this requirement. In California, we like to, you know, pride ourselves on leading in so many issues. In this one, we were lagging. So I thought, hey, you know, it's time to make this reality. And I tried a couple times to get the bill across the finish line. In my final year in the legislature, the governor signed the bill, Governor Newsom, in 2024. And we're implementing it now.
1: There you go. All right. Well, that is our Sacramento Mayor Kevin McCarty on this personal finance education course requirement. Well, congratulations and thanks for being with us.
18: Thank you. Thank you, Kitty.
1: Yeah. Gosh, hard to believe he had to try so hard to get that passed. All right. 650 at KFBK. And we've got
0: a kidney stone.
1: Oh, my gosh. Man. Well, that's one analogy. Okay. Data has in the KFBK Traffic Center.
0: Actually been there, done that.
1: Ooh.
0: Yes, really.
1: Yikes.
0: Cache Creek Casino Resort, downtown of the Split, 8 minutes northbound Camp City. That means it's cleaned up. Split to Roseville, 8 minutes, also means cleaned up. 11 minutes Del Grove at I-5 and 11 minutes on 99. So 99 got a little improvement to go. 18-minute ride, this is going to be downtown to Folsom, and 20 minutes to Woodland, northbound I-5, and 8 minutes downtown to Davis, westbound 80. Do have a traffic hazard. Driver passed out in the vehicle, they're saying, westbound Madison Avenue at Date Avenue. Busy at this time of day, but yeah, we got somebody passed out at the wheel, so watch out. You'll love the way the place feels. Every escape feels a little more extraordinary. Every getaway is a chance to make the moment yours. 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Traffic on the 10s every 10 minutes, mornings and afternoons. 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
1: All right. Thank you, Dana. Have a great night. First night of fall. Enjoy it. Here's your KFBK forecast.
3: Mainly clear for tonight, low 52 to 56. Mostly sunny on Wednesday, high 89 to 93. Thursday, mostly sunny, high 95 to 99. And the high Friday, 85 to 89. I'm AccuWeather's Andy Robb on KFBK, Sacramento's News Radio.
1: Sacramento has 78, Carmichael 79, and business and money news in for Kelly Brothers. We have the Bloomberg Report.
19: Novo Nordisk, which burst onto the weight loss scene a few years ago with Ozempic and then Wegovy, is now looking to conquer the hair loss meds market as it faces the expiration of patents on those weight loss moneymakers in just a few years. A split decision on Wall Street today as continued strength in chipmaker stocks sent the NASDAQ to another fresh closing high. Also helping lower oil prices after U.S. negotiators met with their Iranian counterparts, trying for a diplomatic end to the war. At the close, the Dow was down 185 points, but the NASDAQ was up 122, nearly 0.5% higher. The S&P was flat, and oil closing at $94.59 a barrel. Meta Platform CEO Mark Zuckerberg, the latest big tech name, set to attend that White House state dinner for China's president later this week. And Tesla opening up its reservation list for the long-delayed next-generation Tesla Roadster. But you'll need to put $50,000 down if you want one. Tom Busby, Bloomberg Radio.
1: Okay. Well, President Trump appearing at the annual UN General Assembly today, speaking to world leaders, at times drawing applause, even as he criticized the institution. News Nation's Trevor Shirley now.
20: President Donald Trump says the U.S. continues to lead the world in confronting some of today's biggest challenges and urged other world leaders to be more supportive.
21: The president arrived at the UN earlier this morning. His appearance followed meetings with other world leaders yesterday, including French President Emmanuel Macron. The annual event brings together world leaders in New York City at the United Nations headquarters. In his remarks this morning, President Trump laid out a clear case for how he says he's using American power to confront long-standing challenges and reshape the world to America's benefit. The president also discussed topics from the Iranian nuclear threat to illegal immigration, claiming that while other leaders have talked about action, he followed through. The president addressed his aggressive foreign policy, laying out his intervention militarily across several countries, including Iran, saying that he could not allow Iran to obtain a nuclear weapon. The president said he is not willing to allow problems to grow even bigger and wants to confront challenges early.
2: I have no interest in leaving dangers to grow for another day. I do not believe in letting problems fester. They only become harder to solve. So while others have talked, I have acted. While others have spoken of peace, I have made peace. While others have ignored threats, I have confronted them. While others have talked of courage, America has shown it. While others have promised strength, I have used it to make America the most powerful country in the world.
21: It's worth noting the Iran war essentially remains at a stalemate and is viewed unfavorably by the majority of Americans. Reporting in Washington, I'm Trevor Shirley.
1: 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We'll hand it off from the KPK Afternoon News to the Pat Walsh Show. Thanks to Joe Michaels, executive producer managing the editor's desk, and our tech producer, Kylie Brooks. Thank you so much. 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
1: It's 7 o'clock now at KFBK. I'm Kitty O'Neill. U.S. officials met with an Iranian delegation at the United Nations in New York after President Trump addressed the General Assembly. Trump telling reporters he feels really good about the situation. The president called the meeting productive, said another one could be happening soon. Earlier in the day, Trump had told the General Assembly he must either make a deal with Iran or annihilate the country. Iran's delegation was in the room as Trump delivered his remarks. And California's billionaire tax and voter ID ballot measures are drawing a similar level of support. Despite being on opposite ends of the political spectrum, the latest poll shows support for both ballot measures stands at 48%. Let's get some traffic and weather together going. We've got Bob Williams in the KFBK Traffic Center.
23: 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We've got a traffic hazard, medical emergency. Driver passed out behind the wheel of his vehicle, Madison Avenue at Dade Avenue, and blocking the number one lane. Fire crews on the scene as well as CHP. Three minor slowdowns right there, north and southbound I-5, just north of I-80, also southbound Cap City Freeway from Arden across the American River, and eastbound Highway 50 Midtown to the Cap City 99 connector ramp. You'll love the way the place feels. 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
1: All right. Thank you, Bob. And did you know it became the first day of fall this afternoon? Well, it did. And we've got a look now at your KFBK forecast as we are officially in fall.
24: For the rest of your Tuesday, clear. Tonight's low 52 to 56. Mostly sunny Wednesday, high 89 to 93. Thursday, mostly sunny, high 95 to 99. Friday, mostly sunny, high 85 to 89. I'm AccuWeather's Andy Robb on KFBK, Sacramento's News Radio.
1: All righty, and let's see what we have here temperature-wise. We got 76 in Sacramento, just changed. El Grove, 76. Chico, 78. All righty. This is Tuesday, and it's time for the Pat Walsh Show on KFBK.
26: It is that time.
1: Hello.
26: Hi there.
1: Hi.
26: How are you?
1: Well, good.
26: Yeah?
1: I'm good.
26: You're good?
1: Yeah, it was kind of a happy day today because we had Tom Sullivan back on the radio. It was so fun earlier today.
26: Yeah, it was a fun day yesterday. I had Tom Sullivan on the radio.
1: You did?
26: I did.
1: Oh.
26: Yeah, yeah, it was nice to have him, his triumphant return to KFBK Airwaves.
1: Yeah, I do miss him.
26: Yeah, so I can, you know, I can
1: What was
26: only...
1: he doing with you?
26: Well, I was sitting in for Shane reaction.
1: That's right, you were.
26: And
1: you
26: so he sure joined were. Me at 2:30 and we,
1: oh, and you did
26: we reminisced about old times.
1: Yeah.
26: You know,
1: easy to do
26: some of the So some of the, we shared some of the backstories, not all. Mm-hmm. Some, though.
1: Yeah.
26: And I know he was on with you. He was. It's kind of like old home week because I also heard Dana Hess talking to him. So you guys spent a few minutes together.
1: We sure did. It's supposed to be like a 2-minute newscast, and it was about 15 minutes, but that's what we used to do in the old days. We'd totally, you know, disregard the schedule that you were supposed to be on, but that's all right. It was fun.
26: You know, it's funny because 'cause as I was listening, and I was listening to it on AM radio, it's just like Tom was on yesterday.
1: I know.
26: Like he was just on yesterday. Not a year and a half ago. Like he literally was just on the radio yesterday. Oh, he was on the radio yesterday with me, like I said. But you know what I mean.
1: I told him the very same thing. I said, it's just like you never left when you came back on. It's like, oh yeah, Tom's on KFBK. That's how it's supposed to be.
26: Mm-hmm.
1: You know, because he was on for so long. It just seemed so right and natural. And oh, yeah, I felt the same way and expressed that to him.
26: Yeah, yeah. Yeah, there was some stories I wanted to get to. I don't know. I didn't share them, but maybe I'll try to share a couple of other little Tom Sullivan stories.
1: You're a very good storyteller.
26: Really? Thank you.
1: I told you that before. Yeah.
26: Thank you.
1: You told a story one time. It was something about it at a concert you went to and your shoes ended up being flappy. And I don't know. I remember being in the car listening to it and laughing, and I thought, dang, he is a good storyteller.
26: Thank you very much. Walsh. Thank you. That was a Deep Purple concert at the Cow Palace.
1: Okay.
26: You know who opened up for that?
1: Who?
26: Boy, now you want to talk about it. They had one hit.
1: Oh, okay. That could be a lot of people.
26: They had one hit.
1: More clues,
26: it was please. It was a band called Jafria.
1: Jafria.
26: There was a band called Jafria.
1: What was the hit?
26: I can't remember the name of the hit. My Mike Murray is quickly looking for it. So Jafria comes out.
1: Jafria's big hit.
26: Yeah. And then Deep Purple comes out, and it was a massive crush of people. And I had just bought these. See, I'm telling the story again.
1: Yeah.
26: It was in the 80s when Reebok, when everyone wore high top tennis shoes. And I've been waiting to buy, I had no money. I was going to college, but I had enough money to buy these brand new, beautiful white Reebok high tops. When a mass of people crushed at the Cow Palace, someone, you know, they gave the old flat tire. Remember, you used to call it the flat tire? What's someone that? Step on the back of your foot and the back of your shoe and pull your shoe up. Oh, you gave me a flat tire.
1: Oh, okay.
26: And they went, oh, God. I thought, oh, no, someone gave me a flat tire. My new Reebok, shoes. My new high top. So I reached down to try to save it, and that was a mistake because it felt like I was under the ocean and I wasn't coming back up. It was terrifying. Next thing down. I see my shoe going up on the stage. Then my other one later on. There that goes. And they're both, now I got socks on.
1: Yeah, you got socks.
26: And the substances that you walk through in San Francisco wearing socks.
1: Oh my God.
26: And the socks, you get the floppy part right. My socks are flopping.
1: Oh, it's floppy socks. I'm going socks, up,
26: the, not
1: going
26: up
1: shoes.
26: The street and my
1: floppy,
26: socks are flopping.
1: Yes. Oh
26: with God knows what in the socks.
1: Ew. Hilarious, so but story. Sad for you. Fun to tell now, though.
26: Yes.
1: Oh my God.
26: Did you find Jafria? You huh?
1: Yeah.
26: Did you find it?
1: Come on, man, bring it. Let's
26: okay.
1: hear it.
26: I don't even know.
1: I don't know.
26: Let's see if we remember.

0: Very formulaic for that era.
1: Yeah, very Whitesnake Journey kind
0: totally.
1: Call to the Heart.
0: Let's hear the chorus.
1: Maybe we'll remember this. Oh, yeah.
0: Okay.
1: Remember that one? Out of the 80s.
0: Yes, very, very. Yeah.
1: Yeah, one hit, and they were opening up for Deep Purple, the Cowbells, with that song.
0: Didn't take much, did it?
1: That's right. Wow. That's right. Well, happy first day of fall to you, Katie.
0: Same to you, Pat.
1: Thank you.
0: Yes.
1: Speaking of music, apparently we're giving away tickets tonight to see Thomas Rhett. So,
0: ooh, hey, that's good.
1: Yeah, we'll be doing that. He's going to be at the Golden One Center. Gary Dietrich will be joining us, as he does on Tuesday. Scott Robinson, same thing with Scott. Newspaper Girls. We have a trio of guests, regulars on Tuesdays. Digital Romance and more, Kitty, here on the first day of fall on the Pat Walsh Show, 7 to 10.
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0: Welcome to the Tuesday Night Pat Wall Show. Man, I'm glad to be with you. Thanks for staying tuned in. After the afternoon news with Kitty O'Neill, Pat Walsh here. And joined by, of course, we have several guests here as we do on Tuesday nights. Always like having guests in the studio. And, of course, we will feature your phone calls tonight as we do, because we care about what you think. Scott Robinson will be joining us. And tonight we're going to focus as well on the Tappan Talks. It's a feature we don't use as much on the show as that we should be using it. So I want to do that a little bit more. So we'll give you the opportunity to do that, have a little fun with a Tappan Talk tonight. But on this Tuesday night, we start as we usually do with our KPK political analyst, and that is Gary Dietrich, who joins us. Gary, welcome to the show. How are you tonight, Gary?
1: Hey, I'm doing well, my brother. Congrats to your Rams last night. Let's get those things out of the way right away. Hey, by the way, concerts at the Cow Palace.
0: Yeah.
1: Having grown up over there in the peninsula, I went to a bunch there. Now, fortunately, I never got a flat tire. I never lost high-top Reeboks.
0: They were expensive,
1: man,
0: too.
1: Story. But, I mean, I got to say, I hate to say this, but all my concerts at the Cow Palace were always quite successful, but I'm glad you survived that, buddy.
0: Yeah, it was there was so much more to it that I'll save for, well, I'll never air that part. But thank you. And very nice, very sportsmanlike of you to thank you congratulate me on the Rams. Same thing with your 49ers. They got the win over the Miami Dolphins this weekend. You know what, Gary? A couple of nights ago, you know, I'm at home and my phone starts just, I'm getting text after text. And this is just from good, nice, caring people who said, Pat, you need to look out because there's apparently some lunatic running around up near Iowa Hill, up by Colfax. You know, I live up in the foothills, as you know, Gary, and I'm not exactly in that area, but people thought, well, Pat probably lives in that area. We should warn him that this guy is, you know, they're telling people to lock their doors and such. So we have this Placer County gunman slash arsonist. And you know, Gary, I love what you're saying. Is this the new poster boy for justice reform in California? Can you imagine? The bottom line is that this lady lost her life. That is the number one tragedy here. If anything can be done on her behalf to change and get reform and to the justice system, perhaps that's something that might come out of this.
1: Yeah, I know you were talking about having the Placer County DA on. I know the district attorney's office. You know, Pat, that she had worked in the Placer County DA's office.
0: Yeah.
1: And I know they're leading the charge on this. And there's going to be – here's my thing, Pat, two things politically on this. First off, you're absolutely right. I mean, we need to focus on the victim here. She was completely innocent. We're going to get a lot more details, I know, on this. But apparently it was just in her home and shot her. And then, of course, now apparently also connected to the fire up your way. I did think about you, buddy, having been to your house on a number of occasions up there. I mean, you're kind of out by yourself, you know. I mean, that can feel kind of vulnerable when something crazy is going on, like they're saying, barricade yourself in your own home, basically.
0: Yeah.
1: But, you know, the thing politically, I think, is this, twofold. One, legislature's currently in session. You remember they wrapped up 2 weeks ago, but they'll be coming back here. Election day, by the way, 6 weeks from today. I really think this is the kind of a incident that so highlights what many people, and I have John McGinnis, I'm sure, has been talking about this and will continue to be, the need for really taking a hard look at somebody who gets arrested 3 times in 2 weeks and released on every occasion. You know, this is the kind of issue, the kind of incident that really gets the public's attention, and I really think it may well get the legislatures as well, and our new governor, whoever that is, when they come back in beginning of January. The other thing about this is also the kind of an issue that you don't want to have in your back pocket when you're starting a presidential campaign, because many of these policies and requirements associated with these kinds of criminal incidents are set at the state level, of course. And so there's going to be a lot of scrutiny as to how Governor Newsom has handled incidents like this in the past, what kinds of policies and legislation he has or hasn't focused on. For those who are old enough, I'll end with this. This was part of Mike Dukakis' undoing in 1988 in his presidential effort in Massachusetts. And it was an incident similar to this, not exactly like it, but similar, that really got even national attention and caused them a lot of issues.
0: By the way, Gary, we're talking to Gary Dietrich, KPK political analyst. I'll have the Placer County DA is expected to be on my show tomorrow night just to follow up on that. And, you know, Gary, like I told John McGinnis yesterday, I was filling in for Sam Shane on the Shane Reaction, and I was telling John it's appalling to me, not only to me, but to so many Californians or anyone who would be paying attention to everything you're just saying. And I asked him, how is it that you have a man who assaulted law enforcement with a deadly weapon and is released the next day? I don't understand it, you know, and he was trying to explain it on his show. But, yeah, many of us are appalled by it. Not just that arrest let go, but there was a track record 3 or 4 times, and then it results in this lady getting shot and killed. So when you say poster boy for justice reform, we can only hope that there is some justice for this woman and for anyone who is suffering at the hands of some of these people who are, you know, doing these kind of just terrible things like this, Gary. Another thing going on we can talk about, Gary, if you're up for this, the current California legislative staffer who's apparently reportedly overstayed her visa, arrested by ICE. Tell us about that.
1: Yeah, well, he did, and apparently he was arrested in the airport. Pat, I think, if I'm not mistaken, it was either in the Vegas or the Phoenix.

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0: Wall Show. Hey, Tuesday night, KPK News Radio. Pat's Peeps, 516 is out there as of today. Thank you for tuning in tonight. We're joined by KPK political analyst Gary Dietrich. Gary, talking about a variety of things. One of the things that we were going to talk about is this. The world's most famous rock climber, Gary, Sacramento's own Alex Honnold. Tell us what he is up to these days. Something very interesting.
1: Well, this is really cool, Pat. You know, everybody in this region now knows of his rock climbing exploits. He literally is the world's most famous rock climber from Sacramento. And of course, the now iconic IMAX documentary about him free soloing. By the way, for people don't know, that means no aids, no ropes, nothing. Just your hands and feet climbing up.
0: Wow.
1: You can imagine the iconic El Capitan. Being a big Yosemite guy, I mean, I just look at that and say, that is incredible. But he just recently has come out a report that I just think is so cool in our day. So how about some positive news that for a change? You know, our political world included has made a big deal about keeping people accountable. That is nonprofit organizations that get money for things, and that's really true. But Alex Honnold has taken a really novel approach that I thought was worth highlighting. For one thing, this is incredible to me. He was living out of his van when he started this big professional rock climbing thing, and from the first check he got, when he started becoming sort of famous on, he's given away a third of his income to nonprofits. He focuses a lot on solar power. In fact, there's a cool picture of a canoe in the Amazon that's solar powered so that they can get up and down the river more easily and stuff.
0: Wow.
1: But the thing about it is this, that he helped start a movement called basically the trust movement in giving and trust philanthropy. And that is, instead of you folks in these political bodies and stuff, he says, just loading them up with too many requirements, setting goals that aren't going to help meet the needs of the people who are actually the recipients, how about we have a couple of parameters, and then we stay in close contact with these folks and actually see if the results happen and trust the people that are on the ground to do this.
0: Mm-hmm.
1: And I just thought that's a novel approach. A lot of times people will put out massive proposals for nonprofits, and they can be sometimes, Pat, hundreds of pages long, requirements that you have to fill out this paperwork and that. And he said, you know what? How about we do this? How about instead we stay in touch with the people, make sure the money's being well spent, but let them make decisions as boots on the ground about how to make it the biggest impact. I thought in our day, when you just have reams and reams of documents and lawyers and everything involved, you know what? Maybe sometimes doing the old-fashioned way is the best way.
0: I agree with that. That is a sort of a refreshing approach. I must admit that's really good for him doing that. You know, one other thing, Gary, since we got a couple of more minutes here, if we can just, can we just get in just to spend a couple of minutes on the latest news, not only with what is going on, to jump back into the political fray for a moment, but the latest news with the president and Iran, and not only that, but maybe your thoughts, if you have any, on, for instance, the president banning places like, you know, outlets like CNN, MS Now,

0: Politico, you know, denying access to the White House. What do you have any thoughts on those stories?
1: Well, I think the thing about that one, Pat, that's interesting is, to me, that even, you know, people would consider the president's allies in the media, Fox News, jumped on board and said, "Nah, you can't be excluding specific outlets." And I think there's going to be a hearing tomorrow in front of a judge. Trump has already said if the judge rules against him, they can come back in. Now, interestingly, the president was at the United Nations, you may know, today in New York, and all those outlets were there because, of course, this applies only to the White House. That is President Trump's exclusion, presumably also to Air Force One. But so I think tomorrow this may all get settled, which may be just in time because the president of China is showing up this week, too, for what I consider to be probably the single most important meeting the president's going to have in the second term, given all the issues with AI, with the Middle East, Iran, et cetera, that affect China-U.S. relations so much. But I think, Pat, it's, you know, people are saying this is a First Amendment issue. I think the bottom line is simply this. You know, I don't think you'd want any president, honestly, excluding people from the other side. Let's see if a Democrat gets in next time around. Do people want all more conservative-leaning outlets or some that claim that they're not excluded? I think that's sort of the fairness argument that people are talking about in this.
0: And you know, the other part of that, Gary, and that's a very, very, very good point. You know, what goes around comes around, right? So I do think that that is an outstanding way to look at it. And plus, I've always felt like, listen, if you're going to present yourself in a way, and it's a way that is unprofessional, and I've seen it, we've seen it. I don't know what's happened with journalism at the White House, but they're very, very rude many times. You know, it's I don't know. I agree that you have to let everyone speak. I'll leave it at that. But I just feel like they have become a little bit unprofessional in terms of dealing with the president. But yeah, what goes around comes around, and you certainly don't want that the next time around. If we get a Democratic president, well, when we get a different president, they may have a different idea on that. And then the other thing too, I wanted to bring up, Gary, is the latest. So apparently, the president was talking about coming up with a deal or obliterating essentially Iran, and now we've got they're confirming that they had a very good meeting with Iran. Do you know anything about that?
1: Yeah, Pat, this is, you got to admit, bro, this is so Donald Trump. In his formal speech in front of the United Nations General Assembly, by the way, this is the week they have all the world leaders in New York, and it's quite remarkable when you think about that kind of a gathering globally. But so Trump in his formal speech says, you know, we're basically coming to a tipping point here. And, you know, Iran's going to either come to the table and we're going to cut a deal, or, yeah, we're basically going to, I think he used the word obliterate. We're going to wipe him off the map, essentially.
0: Mm-hmm.
1: At the same time, Pat, today he had a three-hour meeting with leaders from Tehran, okay? And, by the way, this may be the first time that's actually happened. You know, there's been a lot of things behind the scenes. But and Trump comes out and says, we actually had a very good meeting. In fact, we may have another one following up soon. So, you know, who knows where this is all going to end up. But you have to believe that in the long run, sitting down for 3 hours, they weren't just talking about, you know, do you like Philly cheesesteaks or not for 3 hours.
0: I mean, the world would be a better place if that was our biggest issue, you know?
1: What kind of beer do you like? I mean, yeah. I think it was substantive, and the question is going to be what comes out of it. You know, I will say this, Pat. There's a large amount of angst in Republican circles right now. We're 6 weeks out from the midterm, as I said earlier, and, you know, there's a large sentiment that the polls are demonstrating, and many Republicans are even saying, we need to wrap up this Iran thing. How we're going to do it, we don't know yet.
0: Well,
1: but I think there's a lot of pressure on the president.
0: We need to wrap this up right now, Gary. Thank you.
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3: ABC News, I'm Dave Packer. Following President Trump's threats of Iran's annihilation to the UN General Assembly, U.S. officials had a meeting with the Iranian delegation in New York today. President Trump now says there's lots of momentum for Iran to make a deal.
4: Well aware the war he started is upending the world economy.
5: I believe we'll make a deal right after the election because it doesn't make sense for them not to. They're waiting to see how I do in the midterm election.
4: He tried to convince leaders a deal is coming.
3: ABC's Mary Bruce. The Department of Homeland Security says the man shot by an ICE officer in Austin, his work permit expired in 2025. Wilbur Rafael Garces Perez was shot behind the wheel of his car. Austin police conducting an independent investigation of the shooting.
6: She's from Texas.
3: With 23 weeks at the top of the Billboard Top 100, Ella Langley's Choosin' Texas has become the longest running number one hit of all time. This is ABC News.
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7: I'm Joe Michaels with your top local stories on KFBK News Radio. Governor Gavin Newsom has signed legislation to restructure Sacramento homelessness policy, but the county has doubts about the new law's implications. KFBK's Delaney Joyce has the story.
8: SB 802 requires officials in Sacramento County to establish a joint powers authority to address housing and homelessness. Senator Angelique Ashby authored the bill, saying this will make it easier to align resources in a city where more than 7,400 people are without permanent housing. But Sacramento County opposes the mandate. The county's Jana Haynes says the new law could undermine regional efforts she says have already been improving the issue.
9: We're already moving in the direction without this. So why are we redundantly putting this with legal obligations and financial burdens on top of what we've all agreed is needed in this region?
8: Governor Newsom says the new authority offers Sacramento an opportunity to build on the important work already underway and strengthen the delivery of housing and services. The law requires the agency be established by January 2028. Sacramento County officials question the legality of mandated participation and are considering challenging the law in court. Delaney Joyce, KFBK, Sacramento's News Radio.
7: California now has a law that content creators who don't make it clear when they post paid political ads. The law aims to help people know when influencers are promoting politics for money. Under the new law, regulators can fine influencers up to $5,000 for each violation. They can also refer them to law enforcement for potential misdemeanors. Support for the proposed billionaire tax in California is slipping. According to a new UC Berkeley Politico poll, only 45% of likely voters say they'll support the tax, while 43% are against it and 12% are undecided. The one-time 5% tax on the state's wealthiest residents has become a major political issue. Get news alerts at any time. 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
10: Good evening, 7:34. Bob Williams from the KFBK Traffic Center reporting an injury crash on southbound 99 north of Dillard Road. A couple vehicles involved. Emergency crews are on the scene. Traffic's going to slow midway between Grantline Road and the Cosumnes River Bridge and stays slow almost to Dillard Road. Traffic hazard being reported right now. This is going to be eastbound 50 at just west of I-5. Got a disabled vehicle in the slow lane. Looks like they ran out of gas. Stockton Boulevard northbound. This is reported as a crash at Elsie Avenue, a vehicle versus bicycle, not a hit and run, but it's a crash. Driver stuck around. That's good anyway. Traffic hazard northbound 5, just north of Elk Grove Boulevard. Got a disabled van in the center divide. Watch for work tonight, northbound 5 across the bypass the Fix 50 Project 2, paving work on I-80, and one-way controlled traffic, State Route 12, Rio Vista Bridge. Traffic on the 10s every 10 minutes, mornings and afternoons. Bob Williams, KFBK News Radio, 93.1 FM, 15:30 AM.
2: Now, Sacramento weather.
11: Overnight clear, low 52 to 56, mostly sunny for Wednesday, high 89 to 93. Thursday, mostly sunny, high 95 to 99, and Friday's high 85 to 89. I'm AccuWeather's Andy Robb on KFBK, Sacramento's News Radio.
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here on the Tuesday night Pat Walsh Show, KPK News Radio, 93.1 FM, 1530 AM. By the way, thank you, Bruce Campbell, for doing such a great job sitting in for me last night. Bruce Campbell in studio last night. I spent yesterday sitting in for Sam Shane on the Shane Reaction. So it was nice to do that. Thank you to Mike Murray and KPK and Sam Shane and everyone for fitting me in there. And today, Tom Sullivan sat in. So I got a couple of Tom Sullivan stories I'm going to share here at some point on the show. But right now, as we do on Tuesdays, you know what I love about Tuesdays? Not just Gary Dietrich, not just Scott Roberts, not Mike Murray's here as well, and we're giving away tickets, but the newspaper.

0: love your new groovy little intro there, ladies. Huh? Who's looking out for you? Huh? Do we have their microphones on? It's imperative. Hi, ladies.
1: Hello.
0: We only have one on, Michael. I'm doing good. Thank you. Hope you are, too. Try that again. Hi, Ornella.
2: Hi, am I not on?
0: No, she's not on. Lord! You're going to have to share a mic like Keith Richards and Mick Jagger. What's going on? Hi, Abby.
1: Hey, Pat.
0: Abby's like,
1: am I on?
0: You're on.
1: Great.
0: You are on. Absolutely. Well, listen, Abby.
1: Yeah.
0: It's nice to see you. Do you like your new little jingle there?
1: I did like the new jingle, yeah.
0: Let me switch it up once in a while for you.
1: Yeah, why not?
0: Yeah. Ornella, we have you over there.
3: Am I on now?
0: Yes!
3: There we
0: fantastic.
3: Go.
0: Fantastic. I love the way radio works sometimes. So the ladies come in on Tuesday and share these wonderful newspapers that you can find all through our communities. And they bring the headlines that no one else wants to share. And they're the best headlines as far as I'm concerned. You want to find out what's going on in the community? I recommend these wonderful local newspapers. And right now, I think we'll start with you, Ornella, on this one, because I love this time of year. It is pumpkin time, and it's the festivals and the pumpkin patches. Now, tell us what's going on. There's something going on in the Elk Grove area.
3: In Elk Grove.
0: Yeah.
3: So the Giant Pumpkin Festival. If you're looking for something very fall, very Northern California, the Elk Grove Giant Pumpkin Festival is coming on October 3rd and 4th. And when I say giant pumpkins, yeah, I mean it. Last year, the winner, the pumpkin weighed 2,147 pounds. It's insane. When I tell you they're giant, they are giant. But the best part of this whole festival, in my opinion, is the pumpkin regatta. And what happens is they get pumpkins that are about 500 to 800 pounds. They hollow them out, climb inside the pumpkin, and paddle their way across the lake. Isn't that amazing?
0: Really?
3: Yes.
0: I love this.
3: Yes. And if you go to the Elk Grove Citizen, you'll see a picture of somebody inside a pumpkin. It's amazing. It's amazing. There will also be carnival rides, food trucks, arts and crafts, live entertainment. And this is running from 10 a.m. to 5 p.m. both days, so October 3rd and 4th, at Elk Grove Park. Admissions is free and parking is $20, but they'll also have a free bike valet if you'd rather bike there.
0: Ah, yeah. And of course you want to bike over there. It's so beautiful. Just floating down a river in giant pumpkins.
3: Exactly.
0: Huh? Okay. All right. Well, wow. 500 to 800 pounds.
3: And I
0: pumpkins.
3: Forgot to mention the best part. The winner takes home $7,000 for their giant pumpkin. Isn't that great?
0: Wow. That is
3: maybe we should
0: good.
3: Start investing in growing pumpkins.
0: Right. Yeah. It says many of the pumpkin way off contestants or now come from Napa and Sonoma regions.
3: That's right.
0: Yeah, some of the Sacramento region, all around Northern California. Elk Grove is yet to have a world record, so I'm expecting better things from my hometown of Elk Grove. So that's an awesome event. And everyone's looking for something fun to do.
3: That's right.
0: For October and when it comes to pumpkins and Halloween and all that kind of stuff. You know, so Abby is going to take us to the fastest vegetable in the West, I believe, right?
1: Yes, that's right. We're keeping the theme going of vegetables, I guess.
0: Where are we going? Yeah, the vegetable theme. Where are we going for this one?
1: So this is in Rio Linda.
0: Okay.
1: And this past weekend, this already took place, the Rio Linda Elverita Country Fair happened this past weekend. It's a big deal out in Rio Linda. And part of that event every year is the annual zucchini race. And so this kind of came about when the organizers were trying to figure out what to do with their surplus of summer zucchinis. And they decided to turn it into a fun event for all ages where these zucchinis are placed on wheels and decorated.
0: Oh, that's great.
1: I believe there was a Dolly Parton decorated zucchini as well. They used,
0: is that right?
1: They used pipe cleaners to make the curly hair.
0: Yeah.
1: And so people get really creative with it.
0: You'd have to be with a Dolly Parton right. zucchini, I think, just thinking that through.
1: Yes, totally. And
0: I don't know if that would give it much of a chance to win the race. If it, never mind. Go ahead.
1: Well, yeah. So they decorate them. They send their zucchini cars down a 5-foot wooden launch ramp into a Pinewood Derby style track.
0: I know. I was thinking of the Pinewood Derby.
1: Yes.
0: So they send it down the Pinewood Derby track. I love the Pinewood Derby. With zucchinis.
1: With zucchinis. Exactly.
0: Oh, this is great.
1: And it's a fun tradition. I don't know if the winner gets $7,000, but... They're just there for the fun and the tradition.
0: Right. Rather than letting the excess harvest go to waste, the fastest vegetable in the West, the Grange actively works to preserve and tech and teach valuable grandma skills, which I love it.
1: That's right.
0: I don't even know what that is, but knitting and baking and sewing and handiwork. So this is all happening, Abby. This is going to be in, you can find this in the news. That's the name of the paper, and you can find that in Rio Linda, Alberta?
1: Yes, in the Rio Linda, Alberta area, grocery stores, local businesses, coffee shops, etc.
0: Very, very good. I just love the local things. I love these local stories. They're so good. Where else are you going to hear about these? Ornella Rossi, let's go to Carmichael for this one.
3: Yeah, I'm bringing some sports today. The Carmichael Hawks rugby team, they are coming off the best season in the club's history, and now they're hoping to carry that momentum into rugby sevens this fall. And their boys varsity team won the NorCal Championship and went all the way to the Tier 2 National Championship game in May. Unfortunately, they did lose by 1 point. But they are excited. The kid said this is really about the relationships they build and, you know, really that feeling of belonging. And if anyone's interesting, again, the Carmichael's Hawks rugby, I don't think rugby, you know, is mentioned a lot, but it's a great sport. It's very fun. And as I said, the players are really mentioning all about community and momentum.
0: Yes.
3: And let's see how far they go this time. And their first game is September 26th, in LA, followed by Stanford and then San Diego. So we'll keep you updated about how the Hawks go.
0: See, and this is what I love. Where else are you going to find, you know, word or story on the Carmichael Hawks Rugby Club? If you're part of that community, these are the things that are fun, that are interesting to know about. And you know what I love is that you guys go out and that you interview people. So, for instance, Girl 7 Captain Bella Chong. We say her name on the radio because of you, right? Right. What she loves most about playing for the Hawks is absolutely just the bonds and the friendships and the brotherhood, sisterhood between both the teams. So I love the fact that you include the locals and, you know, the local players, people are involved in these, and you go out and speak to them. It is really, really a good thing. Thank you. So, Abby, where do we go next?
1: Yeah, from there, we are going to head to Galt.
0: Love it.
1: Where we have our Galt Herald newspaper. And there is a new club in Galt for women who are interested in finding a place to connect with other women and work out and build confidence. This is through the Galt It Girl CA Club. And this is a fitness studio offering Pilates and Palm fitness classes for all experience levels. And most importantly, it's a place for women in the community of Galt to get together, work out, and make new friendships. This was started by Roxanne Babcock and was inspired by her family's love of cheer and her daughter's love of cheer, her daughter Kylie. So this is kind of a mother-daughter endeavor. And they offer all kinds of workout classes, mat Pilates, sculpt, HIIT-style workouts, and palm fitness, which I guess is a kind of dance workout, if you haven't heard of that. And yeah, it's just an awesome opportunity for women in Galt to come together in a new way. And this, they celebrated their ribbon cutting just this past weekend.
0: Yeah, I love it. And if you're interested, if you're a woman interested in learning more about the Girl Club, class options, everything, pick up the newspaper. It talks all about it. It's a really wonderful article. Ornella Rossi, Abby Wicks, they are here. They're the newspaper girls. A couple of more stories straight ahead as we continue on the Tuesday Night Pat Walsh Show.
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0: Happy birthday to Joan Jett. Joan Jett, born on this date in 58. It's the Pat Walsh Show. Thanks for being there. KPK News Radio. Pat's Peeps 516 is out there. The Ornella Rossi and Abby Wicks, the newspaper girls, are in studio right now as we continue to bring you the headlines that only these newspapers, community newspapers, can do. And Ornella Galt, we have over in the Grapevine Independent, we have a business owner selected for Air Force One detailing team.
1: Yeah, so we talked about pumpkins, we've talked about sports, and now I want to talk a little bit about history.
0: Mm-hmm.
1: So this Chris Tabieros, who owns Sacramento Car Detailing in Rancho Cordova, he has been selected for the Air Force One detailing team for the third time. And this connects a little bit to presidential history. So it's an invitation-only group of professional details who volunteer their time in Seattle, helping clean, polish, and preserve some pretty incredible historic aircrafts. Mm-hmm. And the one this year is Sam 970. It's the first presidential jet who carried presidents such as Eisenhower, Kennedy, Johnson, Nixon, and became Air Force One whenever the president was aboard. So this is his third opportunity to be part of this team helping preserve aircraft and a little bit of American aviation history. So if you're interested in any of that, you should take a look at that in the Rancho Cordova Grapevine Independent. And, you know, it's something connecting our local communities to our bigger history of the United States.
0: Yes.
1: So it's, you know, a little bit of history for you guys tonight.
0: Yeah, and I love the fact that these aircraft projects rely on the participating dealers donating labor and expertise, don't even get paid for the work. That is an outstanding story. You can read about that. Again, that is in the Independent, or the Grapevine Independent, which is Rancho Cordova.
1: Rancho Cordova. And there's also going to be a several other aircrafts that they're working on, and I don't want to spoil it too much, so go read about it in the paper.
0: There you go. Abby Wicks, Mama, art your heart out. Where are we going with this one? Citrus Heights.
2: That's right. We're headed to Citrus Heights, and we're closing out tonight's roundup with the story of a local support group that is bringing together mothers of children with autism through art, conversation, and community. The group was founded by Aria Zulaga Walker. She is a mother of two autistic sons. She's also an artist and an autism advocate. She started a group to give mothers a place to share their experiences, practice self-care, and connect with others who understand this experience of raising for and advocating for a child with autism. The group, which is abbreviated to MAHO, they currently have 300 members. And they are open to any moms, but in the areas specifically of Fair Oaks, Carmichael, and Citrus Heights. And they use their meetings to journal and create art and write and express emotions about the challenges of raising children with autism. They're planning upcoming meetings at the Fair Oaks Library. They are also seeking art supplies and also looking for permanent space for their group to gather. And you can read more about them in the Citrus Heights Messenger.
0: I think that's a very valuable thing to read, to check it out. And they could easily, it says, grow their membership, ladies, into the greater Citrus Heights, Fair Oaks, Carmichael areas.
2: That's right.
0: More moms are now finding out about this group and what it is offering them. And, boy, they can use the help. I know people who are
2: absolutely
0: in that situation. So, Ornella Rossi and Abby Wicks, they are the newspaper girls, as always. A fabulous job. Thank you so much. And they can get the newspapers. Any tell us where they can get them?
1: Yeah, in select grocery outlets, a couple of food maxes down in Carmichael, Safeways, and obviously our office in Carmichael on Garfield Avenue. If you ever want to check it out, we have all of our papers there. And our websites, MPG8, that's the number 8.com. You will see all of our papers, and it will direct you to the websites.
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14: I'm Dave Packer. President Trump taking center stage at the United Nations today, and after making a threat before the General Assembly that included the option of Iran's annihilation, the president now taking a more optimistic tone about diplomacy. ABC's Karen Travers.
15: His team met with the Iranian delegation that is there in New York for the UN General Assembly. The president described it as a very good meeting, and he said he can't imagine why Iran would not want to make a deal. Now, that's very different than what we've heard from the president in recent weeks, where he has said that Iran is desperate to make a deal.
14: After meeting with President Trump in New York today, Ukraine's President Zelensky telling reporters there's still a lot of open questions when it comes to the next steps for peace talks with Russia and U.S. support for the country's war efforts. Meanwhile, International Atomic Energy Director General Rafael Grossi is concerned about the situation at the Zaporizhzhia nuclear power plant in southern Ukraine.
16: It is unconscionable that you will have such a big nuclear power plant in this situation. So the situation hasn't improved. One could even say that it has deteriorated even further. Important that the IEA is there, that we are trying to contain rather than to solve, to contain the situation to avoid a nuclear accident.
14: Police in Austin, Texas, just releasing a new video detailing the moments before and after a man was shot by an ICE officer. Police Chief Lisa Davis.
17: The detective used his personal dash camera and his personal cell phone to record what he observed.
14: It shows a police officer arriving at the scene. Wilbur Rafael Garces Perez still in his car, shot, wounded, bleeding. While ICE agents were standing off to the side, his attorney says Garces Perez has been released from the hospital, returned to a detention facility, bullets still lodged near his spine. Mixed market on Wall Street. The Dow was lower, but the tech-heavy NASDAQ gained a bit today. 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
10: I'm Joe Michaels with your top local stories on KFBK News Radio. The Sacramento County Office of Education is urging Sac City Unified to make another revision to its budget after the initial revision was adopted back in June. KFBK's Delaney Joyce reports.
12: The County Education Office has disapproved the revised budget from June because it did not provide assurance that the district could fulfill current and future obligations. The district disagrees with the Education Office, believing the district can meet these obligations. Education Office Superintendent Jacqueline White says the ending fund balance is projected to be $646 million in the red by 2028-29, and hopes the district will submit another revised budget and projections. The Education Office will make its final decision by November 8th. Delaney Joyce, KFBK, Sacramento's News Radio.
10: Free security patrols are being added in Sacramento's Lavender Heights District after recent attacks that have raised concerns about safety in the LGBTQ community. Mayor Kevin McCarty saying the city is partnering with HQ Security to provide the additional patrols at no cost to the city, noting that thousands of people visit that district on weekends, and he wants to ensure visitors are safe and continue contributing to the economy. Another Northern California city is raising concerns over flock cameras. KFBK's Jordan Christmas has the story.
18: There has been an increase in residents in cities across California voicing concerns over flock cameras, and Auburn is the latest to express those same concerns. More than 100 people attended a community meeting held by the Auburn Police Department on Monday, and the discussion centered on the city's use of automatic license plate readers in flock cameras. Residents question how flock data is accessed and shared beyond the city. As a recent audit found that in some cases, Auburn's flock data had been accessed by out-of-state and federal agencies. Auburn has 12 of these cameras throughout the city under a contract that expires in 2028. Jordan Christmas, KFBK, Sacramento's News Radio.
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19: Good evening. For Bob Williams from the KFBK Traffic Center. Seeing some slow traffic working right now northbound I-5 just across the Vietnam Veterans Memorial Bridge. This due to reduced lanes overnight and also a shutdown of the Old River Road off-ramp on northbound 5. That'll be until 4:30 in the morning. Injury crash Rio Linda M Street westbound at 7th Avenue. A pickup was hit. Now that vehicle on fire and someone hurt too. So a lot of activity in that area in Rio Linda. Crash working on northeast quarter, northbound 65 just south of Pleasant Grove Boulevard. Two vehicles involved, but they've cleared to the shoulder. Watch for construction activity northbound 5 near Pocket Road. We've seen reduced lanes there. Still seeing a slowdown on southbound 99 due to a crash north of Dillard Road. That slowdown is coming before the Cosumnes River Bridge. Traffic on the 10s every 10 minutes, mornings and afternoons. Bob Williams, KFBK News Radio, 93.1 FM, 1530 AM.
13: Now, Sacramento weather.
20: Mainly clear through the overnight hours, low 52 to 56. Wednesday, mostly sunny, high 89 to 93. Thursday, mostly sunny, high 95 to 99. And Friday, sunny, high 85 to 89. I'm AccuWeather's Andy Robb on KFBK, Sacramento's News Radio.
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0: Welcome back. It is the second hour of the Tuesday Night Pat Walsh Show. KBK News Radio. Thanks for being there. 93.1 FM, 1530 AM. Scott Robinson is here joining us as he does on Tuesday nights.
1: Hello there.
0: Appreciate you being there.
1: Thank you, kind sir.
0: Yes, indeed. Scott will tell you about his nifty new piece, his new addition to his wardrobe coming up. Looks good, brother. Looks good.
1: Thank you.
0: Oh, yeah. Looks good, my friend. So we have so many things to get to, including your phone calls, as we always love the phone calls. So as we get to a bunch of things here, if you have a question, you have a thought, any of that, we would love to hear from you. Plus, we're going to give away tickets tonight, okay, to see Thomas Rhett. And this is going to be at the Golden One Center. This will be Saturday, October 3rd. So at some point, we'll give you an opportunity to win tickets to go see Thomas Rhett. If you do want to call, here's a couple of things. I want to just address a couple of things here about the calling and things like that. All right, Mike Murray? Mike Murray is our technical producer tonight. One is we're just going to give out one phone number now. This is a little update here. I'm just going to push this one phone number. 800-834-1530. What's up, Mike? Talk to me. What? What is that? You give me the stretch sign?
2: Well,
0: you still want to use the other one too?
2: Me on.
0: Sure, Michael.
2: We can give. I think we can.
0: Can we still give both?
2: Yeah.
0: Well, listen. I was only. You know.
2: We'll emphasize.
0: I'll emphasize
2: the 800 number.
0: We'll give both, and I'll emphasize the 800 number. And then you can emphasize whatever you want to emphasize. All right? So, with that in mind, we'll emphasize then the 800-834-1530. 800-834-1530. Then there's that other number. It's like 916-921-1530 or something like that.
1: Right? If you must.
0: You must dial that way. Oh, sure. If you're going to be like that, okay. 916. Thanks, Scott. 921-1530. So I got a few notes. And the other thing, Mike, the Tap and Talk. We want to incorporate the Tap and Talk more into the Pat Walsh Show. I think it's a nifty thing to do. I really enjoyed it during. We used to do it all the time. I was doing that yesterday during the Shane reaction, sitting in for Sam Shane. And I think we should be able to do that. In fact, I'd like to hear a lot of people use our Tap and Talk feature. And then we'll just play those on the air tonight as well. Beyond your phone calls, of course. All right. So, Mike, how could they do the Tap and Talk?
2: Yeah, it's a very good way to get in touch with Pat Walsh. Mm-hmm. And first thing you have to do is download the iHeartRadio app.
0: Yep.
2: So you can get that at your app store. 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
0: All right, now everyone's out. That's it. I'm signing up. Get no app.
2: Yep, you got to app it. And then you go to KFBK and you play it.
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0: That
2: radio
0: was slick,
2: app,
0: Mike.
2: Thank you. You leave a message. There's a, it's a red microphone at the top.
0: Yeah.
2: So click that, you send your message, and you can leave us a message, we'll play it back, and when you play it back, it'll sound like this.
0: Uh-oh. Here we go.
4: Pat, I have a question. If you were born in New Mexico, do you need to get a new birth certificate that says New America to be able to vote? Just a little concerned about that.
0: I mean, you can't blame that guy for asking.
2: You got to
0: know.
2: Very
0: confusing. You know, I think that's a very good question. I hadn't even considered that. You know, I'll look into that, though. Mm-hmm. So far, I don't think you have to, but things could change. I like that feature, Mike.
2: Yes, but please keep it short.
0: Yes.
2: Don't bombard us.
0: Yeah.
2: One is enough.
0: No bombarding.
2: Make it good.
0: Yes.
2: You know, make it count. And no cussing.
0: Nah, we would never air anything like that. Oh, you'll never get it
2: there's
0: past
2: one
0: that.
2: On here.
0: Oh, is there?
2: Yeah.
0: Are they cussing at me?
2: Yeah.
0: They are?
2: Yeah. It's bad.
0: Really?
2: Yeah.
0: Cussing about me?
2: Yeah. I didn't play that one.
0: Oh, thank you. Oh, God, I want to hear it so bad now.
1: We need to hear that after the break.
0: Yeah, I need to hear that after the break. Oh, my gosh. Really? They're cursing me out for something? Wonder what I'm getting cursed out for.
2: You want to hear some others from the past?
0: Others from the past. I'm dying to hear that. Get someone cursing me out about something. That's awesome.
5: Okay. Hey, Pat. 60 Minutes has been on the air since 1968.
0: That's right. That's true. That's true. He didn't do any cursing. He didn't chew me out or nothing.
6: You know, I changed my mind. I don't want to be on your stupid show.
0: Is that what it is? He changed his mind. He doesn't want to be on my stupid show.
1: Wow.
0: I didn't know he'd wanted to and then changed his mind. I don't know. I wasn't.
1: It's quite the admonishment.
0: Yeah. I'm sorry, sir. Whatever I did to you, I apologize. From my stupid show to you, I apologize, sir.
1: Cue the sad music.
0: Yeah. Wow. You know, here's the thing, Mike. Here's the thing about me is that I can tell voices. I can tell voices. If I were guessing, that person called me about maybe 4 days ago. Am I about right? About 4 days ago? I think so. Perhaps right about 4 days ago. I know voices when they call up here. It's funny. People go, I called your show one time years ago. You never remember this. And I talked about it. Oh, yeah, I remember that. What? Yeah, I remember that. I do. I actually remember that. Yeah, during the break, I'll go, was that the cursing one, Mike? Or they're just loaded up with really bad ones, and that's why we're not doing it on this show.
2: No, that's a follow-up to the
0: Following up to the cursing one. Oh, well, this is great. See, there's the Pandora's box I've just opened. If you want to call, apparently, and curse me out, great.
1: But it won't make it on the air, so where's the fun in that?
0: The one time I decide to open it up.
6: Hey, did I mention that you suck?
1: Wow! That's not very nice.
0: Oh, thank you, sir, for taking the time out of your day to communicate that with me. I appreciate that. Are you sure you're not clipping these from the John McGinnis show?
2: No.
0: Are you sure?
2: Maybe we should rethink this feature.
0: Yeah, so far it's all very bad. Dang it, I try to be nice about things. Man, that's all right. I know that voice. That's okay. You know, not everyone's going to be pleased. You know that, Scott? I've learned that a long time ago. Not everyone's going to be pleased with your little radio funhouse. Not everyone's going to like it. You know what I mean?
1: You know, you got to look at it this way. Sometimes you got to collect haters like someone collects stamps.
0: Yeah?
1: That's right. So if you don't, you know, if you have the same number of haters next year that you have this year, you're not doing anything. You're doing something wrong.
0: I need more haters.
1: Yes, you need more haters. Got to collect them haters like stamps.
0: I'm trying to avoid haters, but okay. Yeah.
1: No, you can't help it, Pat.
0: I know I can't help it.
1: Some people are jealous. Or are they drinking too much Haterade? You know, that's it's right. Bad for your health. Drinking a Haterade.
0: Oh, God, the phones are ringing now. Great. This is all I needed. Now I ripped my page here. I can't read what I said. Something about, what did I? Oh, yeah. Oh, yeah. No, that's not it. Oh, Tom Sullivan. That's what it says. Tom Sullivan. Are you sure those messages were for Tom yesterday? I told Tom yesterday when I had him on the Shane reaction. I said, Tom, when I first started my show, I'm coming up on 13 years of doing my show. I said, do you remember cutting a little liner from my show? He said, yeah, Pat, I remember. I don't remember what I said and all that. So I played it for him, reminded him what he said.
7: Hey, Pat Walsh, from one Irishman to another, I brought you a little Irish coffee to celebrate your show. Don't drink too many. Have a blast. I know the audience is going to love it. You know, the show, not the Irish coffee. Gotta go.
0: If they loved it, why are they cursing me out, Tom? On the tap, cursing, the tapping curse.
1: We need that for Beyond the Humidor.
0: The tapping curse.
1: The tapping curse.
0: Golly, guys. Daggone it. Oh, well. But yeah, that was Tom Sullivan right there yesterday. I played that for him. I reminded him of that. You know, Tom Sullivan's studio. You couldn't go in Tom Sullivan's studio. Could not go in the studio. People don't know that about Tom.
1: Really?
0: Like during my show, because like the caller said, I suck. People can just walk right in here. I don't care if you came in and grilled something or made popcorn during my show. As long as you don't have another show or conversation going on. It's all, you know, come on in. Have a good time. You could not walk into Tom Sullivan's studio. Remember that, Mike? Can't walk in. When I was a sports guy, I knew that. I knew you weren't supposed to walk in Tom Sullivan's studio. You might get angry. So I'd purposely leave some of my sports in there. My microphone, you know. Wait till he got into a super heavy topic. Meanwhile, Hillary Clinton, and I open the door. Get my papers. See if he gets all steamy. So mad about it. Remember that, Mike? He didn't like anyone walking in the studio.
2: Yeah, he stopped the show.
0: He stopped the show. He would just shut up.
2: And stare you down.
0: Stare at you.
1: Wow. Yeah,
0: that's right. Uh-huh. That's right. Let's go to Steve-O in Grass Valley. Steve-O.
8: Woo! Hey, how's it going?
0: Good, man.
8: Nice evening.
0: How are you?
8: I'm awesome. So I won tickets on the Kitty O'Neill show.
0: Okay.
8: It's Kitty O'Neill show. Yeah, I won to Andrea Bocelli.
0: Oh, yes.
8: He's an awesome concert. I just want to give everybody a little warning. Like, if you go at the 615 L Street Garage, they didn't tell you, but the ticket, if you read the ticket, it says the garage will close an hour after the event ends. And we got stuck in there, and it took us like a half hour to get out, and everybody had to, like, call and talk on the box. So I just want to give everybody a little warning. If you happen to win tickets to any event at the Golden One Center and you go to that garage, just be aware. Don't go find, like, food to go eat afterward. Go get your car, or you'll get locked in there.
0: So you guys actually kind of got locked into the garage to where you had to talk on some box to let each car out?
8: Exactly.
0: Oh, wow. Oh, yeah, man.
8: So that was the 615 L Street.
0: Yeah, I know right where it is. That's a good heads up there, Steve-O. So I appreciate hearing that even. All right?
8: Just want to let everybody know. So because we went to go see if we could get some food, and then we couldn't get anything, and then we walked around, and then we got back to our vehicle, and the garage was closed. The guy was in front of us, and then it took him a while to get out, and we had to call, and it's hard to hear on those boxes. So just want to let everybody know, just be aware.
0: Thank you very much, Steve-O, for that. Appreciate that. Wow. Yeah, you know, it's that time of night, you know, you're trying to get out of there, right? You're trying, you've seen the show. You've seen the show. You've had a great time. And you're trying to get out, trying to go home now. Like, let's say we were

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Hope you're doing well. Checking your birthday board tonight. Jeanette Napolitano from Concrete Blonde. Born in the state in 57. If you're celebrating a birthday, happy birthday.

0: Thanks for spending part of it listening to us tonight. Thank you. Mike Murray is your technical producer tonight. We're joined by Scott Robinson. Beyond the Humidor is his podcast with Larry Marlette and Greg Barry. Two more friends of mine. I hope they're doing well.
1: Yeah, they're doing outstanding. As a matter of fact, yesterday we recorded our show, which will go live on Sunday, wherever you listen to podcasts. But if you really want to make me happy, listen to it on that free iHeartRadio app.
0: There you go. And it's a good listen, too.
1: Very good listen.
0: You don't have to be a fan of cigars, necessarily, to enjoy these three gentlemen. Well, I use that word loosely.
1: Yeah.
0: Except for Scott.
1: Yeah. Thank Scott's you, always thank a you, gentleman.
0: The other two,
1: yeah.
0: No, I'm teasing. For my friends, I can say that. Congratulations to Anne Marie for winning the tickets to see Thomas Rhett. Thank you for listening. Thanks to everyone who tried. And you know what? If you didn't win tonight, then we're going to be giving an opportunity all week long, all right? Earlier, I was talking to Gary Dietrich about the president banning some of the media from the White House, some of the press from the White House. You know, sometimes you lose your train of thought. I was losing my train of thought there, but I was talking about how they were kind of disrespectful, but that I still believe that they should, we should have all points of, well, all media outlets, not all, but some of the ones that have been there represented. And because here's my thing, though, and there's my thought on that I meant to make earlier. I had to jot it down so I can remember.
1: There you go.
0: I've always felt like if you're presenting something that is disrespectful, and if it's a bad argument, if you're being just flat out disrespectful, whatever it is, just let them talk. You can see it. They'll just show you that. You don't even barely need to call them fake news or anything like that, because a lot of times they're just making it known right there when they're doing these things. So that was the thing I wanted to mention to Gary Dietrich earlier. Also, Scott, and this is something on a much more positive note. Now, I'm not the kind of guy that that goes to places like, and no offense to those people who do, because a lot of people, but I'm not a big Starbucks guy and all that. You know, I don't go to Starbucks or get the grand, what is it, macchiato, latte, whatever, right?
1: Whatever, whatever combination or variation of coffee you might have.
0: But you know what it is time for? And I do.

0: Spice.
1: Don't make me
0: move your body to the.
1: Don't make me ax you twice.
0: Pumpkin spice, spice, spice, baby. Pumpkin spice.
2: Get in your pumpkin
1: spice,
2: boat.
1: Pumpkin yes. Spice, I like baby. The pumpkin spice. Spice. What's that? Spice. Hey, you're gonna ax me twice?
0: Spice to your mother. Get yourself a pumpkin latte. Make your belly feel nice, not naughty. Stir right. it up, make it smooth and frothy. Sip it, sip it, sip it, sip it, sip it. Be
1: like
0: careful, cause it might be hot day.
1: I like the pumpkin spice. I do. It'll sucker me in every time. There's something about it. Whether it's a pumpkin pie, it's a pumpkin latte, so a pumpkin candle. Gonna smoke it, gonna smoke it.
0: So 8-10 pumpkin.
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4: ABC News, I'm Dave Packer. President Trump returning to Washington from the UN General Assembly in New York. He met with Ukraine's President Zelensky. His last scheduled meeting was with Venezuela's acting president, Delcy Rodriguez. And the president taking a more optimistic tone about diplomacy with Iran. ABC's Karen Travers.
5: His team met with the Iranian delegation that is there in New York for the UN General Assembly. The president described it as a very good meeting, and he said he can't imagine why Iran would not want to make a deal. Now, that's very different than what we've heard from the president in recent weeks, where he has said that Iran is desperate to make a deal.
4: New video released by Austin police show Wilbur Rafael Garces Perez shot by an ICE officer in his car, wounded and bleeding, while ICE agents were standing off to the side. Austin PD is investigating. Garces Perez's lawyer says he's been returned to a detention facility. A Sri Lankan court sentencing 15 men to life in prison for the role in the 2019 bombings that killed more than 260 people. ABC News.
6: I'm Joe Michaels with your top local stories on KFBK News Radio. Governor Gavin Newsom has signed legislation to restructure Sacramento homelessness policy, but the county has doubts about the new law's implications. KFBK's Delaney Joyce has the story.
7: SB 802 requires officials in Sacramento County to establish a joint powers authority to address housing and homelessness. Senator Angelique Ashby authored the bill, saying this will make it easier to align resources in a city where more than 7,400 people are without permanent housing. But Sacramento County opposes the mandate. The county's Jana Haynes says the new law could undermine regional efforts she says have already been improving the issue.
8: We're already moving in the direction without this. So why are we redundantly putting this with legal obligations and financial burdens on top of what we've all agreed is needed in this region?
7: Governor Newsom says the new authority offers Sacramento an opportunity to build on the important work already underway and strengthen the delivery of housing and services. The law requires the agency be established by January 2028. Sacramento County officials question the legality of mandated participation and are considering challenging the law in court. Delaney Joyce, KFBK, Sacramento's News Radio.
6: California now has a law that fines content creators who don't make it clear when they post paid political ads. The law aims to help people know when influencers are promoting politics for money. Under the new law, regulators can fine influencers up to $5,000 for each violation. They can also refer them to law enforcement for potential misdemeanors. Support for the proposed billionaire tax in California is slipping. According to a new UC Berkeley Politico poll, only 45% of likely voters say they'll support the tax, while 43% are against it and 12% are undecided. The one-time 5% tax on the state's wealthiest residents has become a major political issue. Get news alerts at any time. Make KFBK your number one preset on the free iHeartRadio app. I'm Joe Michaels, KFBK News Radio.
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9: Good evening, 834. Bob Williams from the KFBK Traffic Center with an unspecified traffic hazard. Love those. Just north of Greenback Lane on Hazel Avenue. We don't know what's going on, but CHP is going to check it out. We do want to know what's going on with a slowdown on I-5 across the Vietnam Veterans Memorial Bridge out towards Woodland. That's reduced lanes and also a ramp closure at Old River Road through the overnight hours. Some stop-and-go traffic as you get onto the bridge and head past Old River Road. Also seeing some slowing right now, westbound 50 at the 80 merge. Probably some construction that just has not been specified to us yet. What has been specified is reduced lanes eastbound 50, Matherfield Road to Zinfandel Drive through 5 a.m. and some lane shutdowns, ramp shutdowns, I should say. Both the on-ramps for Mather Field Road and the off-ramp closed until 5. And on I-5 overnight, we've got work there as well. We mentioned the work at the bypass and Old River Road. And we're also seeing some work on State Route 12 with reduced lanes on Highway 160, eastbound 12 at Jackson Slough Road through the overnight hours, and one-way controlled traffic on the Rio Vista Bridge, State Route 12, until 6 a.m. Traffic on the 10s every 10 minutes. Mornings and afternoons, Bob Williams, KFBK News Radio, 93.1 FM, 1530 a.m.
3: Weather. Overnight clear, low 52 to 56, mostly sunny for Wednesday, high 89 to 93. Thursday, mostly sunny, high 95 to 99. And Friday's high 85 to 89. I'm AccuWeather's Andy Robb on KFBK, Sacramento's News Radio.
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14: He is a holder of a PhD, an MA, a BA, and is a BMF besides. Would you please give a big warm welcome for Bob Bitchin? Come on, let's have a hammer, Bob Bitchin. Here he is, all the way from Harvard, Bob Bitchin. Well, it's really great to have you on the show tonight, Bob. How you doing?
15: Bitchin.
14: Bitchin. Well, isn't that far out and solid and right on, Bob?

0: Happy birthday to what a singer, David Coverdale. Oh, Lord. David Coverdale, born in the state in 51. Whitesnake. But he also sang on the first album I ever bought with my own money. That would be Deep Purple's Stormbringer. He and Glenn Hughes, Richie, Ian, John Lord. Also in the damn Yankees, right? Thanks for being there tonight. Scott Robinson joining us. Beyond the Humidor is his podcast. Mine is the Pat's Peeps podcast. We're at 516. Mike, what's the name of your podcast, Eva? Oh, never mind, Mike. Mike sent us some talkbacks. We were looking for talkbacks. The Tap and Talk. Is it the Pound 250?
1: No.
0: Oh, don't! I know. All right. And we have a couple of Tap and Talkbacks. Mike will give us the info on how to do that again. Let's listen to these. I have not listened to these.
2: Pat, your show is far from stupid, and I welcome any opportunity to be on it. You're the best.
0: Oh, my gosh. That is sweet. You know what? I know that voice. I know that voice. I know my listeners so well. If you're out there, you know that I know you. I know your mother. I know this person. All right, here's another one. Let's see what this one is.
3: Hey, it's Pat Abbott.
0: What? Wait a minute. Scott, we were literally just off.
4: I know.
0: Off the air. I said to you.
4: You were talking about how you're looking forward to Halloween this year. You want to look at some of the special cartoons for Halloween. Yeah. One of them was Fat Albert.
0: I watch it every year. And then we get this Tap and Talk. I mean,
4: nice.
0: I'm going to finish this. I love that one.
4: Yeah.
0: They think the old lady is an old, mean old lady.
4: Yes.
0: They think that she's a scary, eerie old lady, you know. And then it turns out, well, I don't want to give it away.
4: No, I don't give it away.
0: It's only been out for 47 years. I hate to give away the ending of that. Anyhow, it's not what they thought.
4: Yeah, spoiler alert. Nice.
0: Let's finish the Fat Albert here.
3: Hey, it's Fat Albert. You want to go play a little basketball, Pat? Or you want to go eat some pudding pops? I'm ready to go. Great show. Popcorn King.
0: Hey! Popcorn King. I know the Popcorn King, too. This is good stuff.
4: Nice.
0: What do you think, Michael? That's good stuff.
5: Yeah, that's fun.
0: What if they want to leave some more of those, Mike? How would they do that again?
5: Yeah, it's a great way to communicate with the show.
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0: I just want to confirm. Just click the microphone.
5: And then you leave a message.
0: Pretty easy.
5: Pretty simple.
0: Yeah. Even the Popcorn King could do it.
5: Yep.
0: So that's pretty good.
5: Make it count.
0: Well, now, what is this one? Here's another one. Is this another one new? The Pound 250? Let's see what this is. Let's see.
6: Yep. It's true. Sacramento has rude drivers. I am one of them. I used to have a sticker on my other car of the Pat Walsh Show, which follows this very broadcast. A great bastion of community radio, I suggest you listen. But I decided not to put it on my new car. I didn't want to affect his ratings. So, yeah, it's true. We're pretty rude.
0: I know that voice, too. I know every one of these voices. Even the cursing voice. I know who that was. And the next time I see you, I'm going to let you know that I know who that was. You know what's funny is I was sitting in my house. I was getting ready to do a podcast. I was getting ready to do Pat's Peeps 515 podcast.
4: Okay.
0: This is great. So you have to understand now. So I got my front window. I always have my windows in my house open. My front door is open. You know, and because it's sun, it's so beautiful outside.
4: Yes, it is.
0: And you've been to my house. I'm growing a garden out there, and dang it, I plant some plants, and you got to be very careful where you live, where I live, because if you invest money in the plants, you put them out there, the next thing you know, and you can't blame the deer. You know, the deer are hungry. These critters are hungry. They see some foliage looking like my little garden, looking all pretty with little flowers and stuff. What are they going to do? They're hungry.
4: It's a buffet.
0: It's a little buffet for them, right?
4: That's right.
0: Buffet paid by me. Every time they clean their plate, I got to pay it again to replace the stuff. And here's the thing. As I said before, if you're dealing with issues, not everyone's dealing with this, but here's, you can get the liquid fence, and which I've said before, if you do that or any variation and you're spraying your plants, man, you want to talk about funkified, man, you'll be funky smelling that stuff. If you think you got it on your hand, don't be smelling the funk. Just think, yeah, I got it on my hand. Later I'll wash. Don't check. You'll be sorry. All right. So you go through these things. Then it comes down to, like, I don't want to do this, all right? And I don't want to hurt any of the critters, any God's critters wandering aimlessly and innocently through my garden. So I got this thing, and, boy, I'm going to do an endorsement for this. I need to do an endorsement for this product. It's called the Orbit Yard Enforcer.
4: Okay. So I've got a safe full of those.
0: You do? No, no, I can't do that to Bambi. But it's called the Yard Enforcer. So here's what it is. It's a sprinkler. You hook up this sprinkler. It's black. You just tuck it away like under the trees there in your garden, like there by my, in this case, by my gate.
4: Okay.
0: Like, you know where my stone path is. You walk through this. There's a gate. There's not even a gate on it. It's just an opening through my picket fence, my white picket fence. You walk up the stone. It's like a little Thomas Kincaid-looking place. So this is where the deer would migrate and all the other critters if they're going to go chomp on my garden. Well, what this does, it's a motion detector sprinkler. You know, so if the critter comes up there, then... So it doesn't hurt the animal, but they do not like getting... sprayed by the sprinkler, see? They don't like that. They're like, yeah, they're gone.
4: I like that a lot.
0: Yeah, so it doesn't hurt them, but it's motion detected. It's a great invention.
4: I could use that.
0: You could?
4: Yes.
0: Do you have deer at your property?
4: No, I'm in the suburbs. But, you know, every now and then you get those folks who are, you know, the solicitors. So, you know, yard enforcer. They come up.
0: How nice of you to say that.
4: Hey, brother, have you heard the good...
0: Really? Did you? What did you just say? Hey, brother, have you heard the good news? Yesterday. No, 2 days ago. I'm doing my podcast. Okay. Or whatever it was. Yesterday, I guess it was. Whatever the heck it was. And I got the doors up. And yes, here's the thing. First of all, it's right by the entrance. So, you can set it on day or night or always. Right? So here's what happens. First of all, you go to the grocery store, right? So you're at the grocery store, and the dang thing's working beautifully. It's beautiful. You go to the grocery store, and you know when they say to you, plastic or paper? And you go, well, I want paper. Okay. So now you're getting out of your car, you're back home, you got two or three bags.
4: Oh, no.
0: Two or three bags of paper.
4: I'm almost afraid to hear more of this.
0: Get out of the car, you're... Walking up to the house, that's the ever popular, I'm minding my own business, so. And suddenly, right into your face, hits the bags, right? All this stuff. Oh, God, no! Hey, what? Hey! You just forget about it, right? Forget about it. So, God is my witness. This is a few days ago, whenever it was, doesn't matter. I'm sitting there getting ready to do a podcast. And all of a sudden, I hear, like I hear the sprinkler. And sure enough, you literally just said it, Scott. I swear to you. Two Jehovah Witnesses. Like, I never get anyone coming up to my mystery hut in the foothills. No one's coming up there except Scott sometimes to make sure I'm alive. Here, I swear to God, two Jehovah Witnesses.
4: No.
0: As they're walking up with the good book, what happens? And I'm talking about Streamline City, man. Right into the face. Oh. This guy's like, both of these guys. If they're listening, man, I know. I told them I was going to say this on the air. It's my...
4: At that point, Pat, you had to listen to him. There's a towel. Tell me the good news, brother.
0: Oh, God. I told him, man, you know, you get, listen, I'm sorry, but you, I have to say that's funny. And I am going to tell people, show that the Jehovah's Witnesses walked up and got sprayed by the sprinkler. So
4: No, the yard enforcer.
0: By the yard enforcer. That's right. That's right. I should recommend that bad boy. All right.
7: Okay, I got to get one.
0: More to come. 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

0: Love that. Love that. Marlena Shaw. Born on this date, 1942. Thanks for hanging out with us on the Pat Walsh Show, KPK News Radio. 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Your phone numbers. You know what is proving, Scott, to be very popular tonight is the talkback feature, our Tap and Talk.
1: That's right.
0: I haven't used it enough on the show. Mike Murray, our technical producer, mentions it a couple of times, and now people are using it. You guys keep it coming tonight. I'm loving this. Now, of course, we love the phone calls too. The phone calls as well. We like the little mix and match it here, if you will.
1: There you go.
0: Now, I have not listened to any of these. I don't preview any of these, I promise you, so I don't know what they're going to say. I know. All right, I hope it's good. Let's listen.
2: I've always wondered if you guys did the Tap and Talk at night. I love it. I'm so excited. This is Christy Lou from Lodi, and I'm just tapping in to say hello, good evening. I'm listening. Love you guys. And yay, Tap and Talk.
1: Wow.
2: Talk to you later. Have a good night.
0: Christy Lou, yes, man. I love that. See, you don't even have to wait on the phone or anything. Please keep calling me. Don't leave me hanging. Plus, I do love the interaction with you guys, too. Christy Lou was always so fun. All right, here we go. This is, I don't know. Something about cussing at you. All right, here we go. I haven't heard it.
3: Right. You know I got to cuss at you, right?
0: Oh,
3: okay.
0: God.
3: So, this is Felix. Here's my cussing at you. Pee pee, poo poo, caca, tee tee, boom boom. Hey, I don't have a beer in my hand, but I love you, man.
1: All right.
0: Okay, that was nice. Thank you. Now go get a beer in your hand. Here we go. Here's another one.
4: Pat, are you doing your stupid show tonight? Hey, since you know voices, you'll know who this is. Just wanted to tell you, great job filling in for Sam Shane. Hey to Scott Robinson and Mike Murray. You guys are all sounding great and having a great show tonight. And for the record, I always call on 916-921-1530. Don't forget to listen to the Pat's Peeps podcast.
0: Oh, my gosh.
4: Take care, guys.
0: Thank you. All right.
1: Thank you.
0: I think I recognize that voice, too. I recognize that voice. These are fun, Mike. Let's keep these coming. Now, if you missed out on how to do that, we'll keep doing that through next hour, and we'll just continue it. We'll just keep doing this. All right? We can just keep doing it night after night, Mike. How can they contribute tonight, Mike?
5: 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While you're there, there's a red microphone button at the top. And you find that. You click that button. You have 30 seconds to leave a message. Leave that message, and you will be on the air eventually. Mm-hmm. It's going to deliver it right here, and we're going to disseminate it and put it on for Pat.
0: There you go. I like it. Mike, liking this. Very, very good. All right. If we get more, we'll play more. All right? And like I say, and like Ryan said, thank you, Ryan. Appreciate you. Ryan listens all the time, man. Ryan is a great listener to this show. 800-834-1530. More of your Tap and Talks, more of your phone calls. Scott Robinson's going to tell you about his new piece of his wardrobe, which is awesome. It's coming up on the Pat Walsh Show.
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20: 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I'm Dave Packer.
21: President Trump returning to Washington from the U.N. General Assembly in New York. He made a threatening speech about Iran to the Assembly.
22: Or do I annihilate the Islamic Republic? And do it quickly, never giving them a chance to kill and destroy people and countries again.
21: But then following the three-hour meeting that U.S. officials had with the Iranian delegation, Trump now saying that there's lots of momentum for Iran to make a deal. State Department Deputy Principal Spokesman Tommy Pigott.
23: It would be obvious for the Iranian regime to make a deal. We'll see if more information comes out of that meeting. But fundamentally, and once again to stress, the choice is there for the Iranian regime, a path towards peace and prosperity or continued consequences for their malign activity.
21: Trump also met with Ukraine's President Zelensky. A grand jury in Jackson County, Mississippi, saying it won't pursue criminal charges in the death of teenager Nolan Wells. Wells was last seen with friends July 4th on a boat near Horn Island in the Gulf, the family pushing back on the jury's finding that the death was accidental and demanding a more thorough investigation. His last scheduled meeting was with Venezuela's acting president, Delcy Rodriguez. That about President Trump. And the family of Mississippi teen Nolan Wells, well, we'd had that before, too. So let's continue with this story.
24: Nolan is loved.
25: She's from Texas, I can tell by the way.
21: With 23 weeks at the top of the Billboard 100, Ella Langley's Choosin' Texas has become the longest-running number one hit of all time on the Billboard Top 100. To Wall Street, it was a mixed day with the Dow on Tuesday, losing 185 points. The NASDAQ, though, was up nearly a half a percent, gaining 122 points. 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
2: A relative newcomer is taking on a monolith in both California and Washington, D.C. politics. Jason Campidonia explains.
3: Christian Morales is running as a Republican and trying to unseat Congresswoman Maxine Waters.
14: I was asked, and I gladly said, sure, why not? I'll step up to the plate.
3: He says Waters has been in office for far too long.
14: No one wants to talk with her. No one wants to listen to her. No one wants to even interact with her.
3: He says term limits need to be a thing.
14: And I think that's what's contributing to part of this gridlock that we have ongoing here in Congress.
3: Morales says that he feels that most politicians are full of it.
2: California drivers may soon have a new cheaper gasoline option. The state has cleared all remaining regulatory hurdles needed to allow the sale of E15 gasoline. That's a blend of regular gasoline and alcohol made from corn. And a new California bill would mean higher homeowners association fees. That's Assembly Bill 2050. That's the latest. I'm Mark Mayfield.
19: Now, Sacramento traffic.
15: Good evening, 903. Bob Williams from the KFBK Traffic Center. We start with a crash working. Nobody hurt, fortunately. Northbound Highway 65, Stanford Ranch Road off-ramp. Couple of vehicles involved. CHP is at the scene. Very slow and heavy traffic on westbound 50 with a merge of I-80. That due to work on that corridor right now with reduced lanes from Highway 50 to the causeway out across past the Enterprise Boulevard, West Capitol Avenue area, and also a ramp closure. This is going to be westbound 80 to eastbound Highway 50 is closed until 5. Heading farther out across the causeway, we can stay with reduced lanes all the way out to East Childs Road on westbound 80, and also reduced lanes on the eastbound side. Right now, we are seeing slow traffic between Richards Boulevard and the area of Mace Boulevard in Davis. Out on northbound I-5, there's work out across the bypass, and that's reduced lanes around the area of Old River Road out across the bypass itself, and we're seeing some slow and stop-and-go traffic due to the fact there's only one lane right now, and also seeing some slowing on the southbound side. We don't have reports of construction there, but sometimes people just see things moving slow, and they think something bad is going to happen. Well, that's not the case. Fix 50 project tonight, eastbound Highway 50. We start to lose lanes of the Yolo County line all the way out to Mayhew Road. And on the westbound side, we're seeing some slowing now after Howe Avenue towards 65th. That's because we've got reduced lanes westbound from Mayhew to the Cap City Connector. Traffic on the 10s every 10 minutes, mornings and afternoons. Bob Williams, KFBK News Radio, 93.1 FM, 1530 AM.
19: Now, Sacramento weather.
16: Mainly clear through the overnight hours, low 52 to 56. Wednesday, mostly sunny, high 89 to 93. Thursday, mostly sunny, high 95 to 99. Friday, sunny, high 85 to 89. I'm AccuWeather's Andy Robb on KFBK, Sacramento's News Radio.
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0: And we are back. 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Well, your free iHeart, it's an iHeart app. It's absolutely free. You know? You know, you can bring your stuff into Stones to get it appraised. It's free. Some things are free. So there you go. Hope you're doing great. Joined by Scott Robinson tonight of his podcast, Beyond the Humidor, and just because he's my friend, with a really cool shirt.
1: Yes.
0: Really cool new shirt that we're going to find out all about momentarily.
1: All right.
0: I must compliment you, though,
1: Scott. Thank you. Thank you. I was so happy when I got this, but we'll get into that in a little bit.
0: Imagine when you got the box in the mail, you're like, here it is. And I know when you put it on, you looked at me and you said, okay.
1: Oh, yeah.
0: All right. That looks good now. Now, that looks good, right?
1: Yes.
0: All right. And I know occasionally you share the studio when you're filling in for me with Robin the Interrupter.
1: Oh, yeah.
0: Who, she'll love this news, too.
1: Yes, she will.
0: Speaking of your shirt. Here's Mike the Landscaper to start our third and final hour. Landscaper, hello.
2: What's up, boy?
1: Mike.
0: How are you, Landscaper?
2: Mr. Walsh and Mr. Robinson, what a, another home run. What a great show, baby. Had to call in, man.
0: Let's Thank go. You. Thank you. We always enjoy it.
2: Oh, yeah. I love calling in with Scott and when he's taking over for you. And then you guys make a good team together. You guys,
1: oh, man. Thank you, Mike.
2: Right on, man. You guys bounce ideas and jokes off each other all night. It's wonderful. But, yeah, you know, I called up when you had you put in, I don't know, a garden or your front yard. You got up in the morning, the deer munched everything, and I told you about liquid fence. And then I had to call in about the sprinkler, the enforcer.
0: Yes.
2: I have so many clients. It's a great invention, right?
0: It is.
2: But I swear, every one of them got hit with their own sprinkler.
0: Every time!
2: Everyone, it's hilarious. Grandmas, moms, dads,
0: oh, yeah,
2: kids, babies. Oh, and then you're like, son of a bee.
0: That's right. Like, you know what? It doesn't even matter. I could have just thought of it 4 minutes ago. Like, dang it. Go back in the house and realize, oh, yeah, I got to go do the, go grab this, go outside. There it is. Dang it. Every time. And you don't want to go turn it off, because if you turn it off, then you know you then they come and munch your garden because you forgot to turn the darn thing back on. See?
1: Okay, I have a question, Pat.
0: Yeah,
1: is it solar powered?
0: No,
1: I found one that is solar powered.
0: Solar powered?
1: A solar powered yard enforcer.
0: What? So no batteries needed.
1: No batteries needed.
0: Oh wow! Wow. That's pretty good. That might be good for the summertime, you know.
1: There you go.
0: I don't know if I'd trust it in the wintertime, but boy, I had no idea they had the solar powered. Yeah, Mike, they do. Everyone, granny, everyone gets hit with that sprinkler time after time. I can't tell you how many times I've gotten ready, like, you know, go to church, go to mass on Sunday morning. I just got out of the shower, you know, I've got my nice clothes on, so I was trying to dress up. You know, it's 8:30 in the morning. I'm walking up. I'm going to put the top down. Hope the convertible, you know, the air drives my shirt off before I walk into church.
2: It does a good job, the enforcer, doesn't it?
0: Yes. I get that instead of the holy water, you know, just straight in the eyes.
2: The holy water.
0: Yeah, right? I should just bless it. Well, I can't bless it, but I have a priest bless it.
1: There you go.
0: Holy water all day. So.
2: Hey, Pat, I wanted to tell you, my son lives in Hollywood, and guess where I was yesterday for a certain football game?
0: Were you at the game? Were you at the game?
2: I was there, man.
0: You were?
2: I was rooting for you, buddy. I was rooting for you.
0: Hey, that is fantastic, Landscaper. How did you like SoFi?
2: Man, wow. So, listen to this. I went to the Dodger game Friday.
0: Oh, wow. That's so great.
2: Whiskey a Go-Go, the Viper Room Saturday, and Rainbow Lodge, Ronnie James Dio Bar. Then Sunday, went to the Raider game, Chargers. Then Monday, I went to the Giants Rams, it was unbelievable.
0: Wow, landscaper. What a great weekend that was.
1: Man.
2: It was like the best weekend ever in my whole life, right? But you know what? The game, so I love Stafford and the Rams and everything. I'm a Raider fan there, Scott. There's a few of us around, buddy.
1: There we go.
2: I'll go to any stadium and watch any team. And then, you know, Dart got hurt right away. But Winston, man, they should have had him throwing way more. It would have been a way better game. They just ran it, you know, and I was like, let Winston throw it. Let's get this.
0: Every time he went to throw it, he had two or three Rams in his face. That poor guy. I mean, Seriously, that's how Jackson Dart got injured. They met at the quarterback. You know, they didn't mean to hurt the guy, but
2: that's true.
0: You know, they were rushing. The offensive line was not holding up that well against the Rams defense. And Scataboo, our Rio Linda guy, was just a great dude. But they held pretty tight. You know, so. I'm envious you got to go there to that game. Can I ask you a question?
2: You know, I was down there. I was thinking about you, man. It's like you got a great team. And you would have believed all the Giants fans there in L.A. It's unbelievable.
0: I'm so used to that. You got to understand.
2: Yeah.
0: If you're a Ram fan, this is just the way it is. When I was a kid, if you watched a game from the Memorial Coliseum, what are you going to see? It holds 100,000 people. You know, you got the Rams playing the Packers, the Rams playing the Cowboys. Half the stadium is going to be Cowboys or Packer fans.
1: That's right.
0: So my whole life, watching the Rams, it was never a huge except. I take that back. At the Edward Jones Dome in St. Louis, there was always an overwhelming, everyone was a Rams fan. But, you know, they did move to St. Louis. They moved back. You know, even in Anaheim, you would get fans of other teams. So I'm used to that. They don't care. And you know what? It just sharpens them in those environments when they're in hostile environments, because sometimes they have to audible even in their own, even at home. So, but you know what?
2: It was, everybody was very polite, man. I'm telling you, every time I go to the Dodgers, everybody's so polite. There's thousands of people and everybody, excuse me, this and that. And then I go to I went to the Raider game. And you know what's funny? Hey, Mr. Robinson.
1: Yeah, what's that?
2: 80% Raiders, 20% Charger fans. It was all Raiders. It was like, it was unbelievable.
1: Oh,
2: like,
1: wow.
2: It was unbelievable.
1: Mm.
2: But then the Rams and the Chargers, I mean, the Rams and the Giants, it was like, I don't know, it was probably 60, 70% Rams, 30, 40 Giants.
0: It's about right.
2: There's no fights. There's no brawl. Everybody's polite. Everybody's just having fun because they love sports. That's the whole thing.
0: I like that.
2: Man.
0: I really like that. And I don't care what anyone has to say. I love those uniforms that the Rams wore last night. Those 1951 championship. You know, I never liked the all yellow with the pants and all that. I like those jerseys, those throwback Crazy Leg Hirsch era jerseys with those white pants looked so awesome to me. I loved them. Maybe someone else did, but I thought it was really, really nice. And they looked really good. And I am so envious of you, landscaper, getting to go to the Dodgers, the Rams, and the Raiders games 1, 2, 3 days in a row. That's fantastic. Good for you.
2: Thank you, man. It was like $100 a night. It was really, I sat up high, whatever. I was just happy to be there. Yeah.
0: Dodger Stadium is so beautiful, too. Five levels at Dodger Stadium, one of the few five-level stadiums. But
2: we got to get up like in a corner at Dodger Stadium behind home plate, great seats. And then at a SoFi, we were at the 30-yard line in each game looking down.
0: $100 to get into these places, really?
2: Yeah.
0: Well, I'm Raiders going.
2: Raiders was 120, Rams was 92.
0: Okay.
2: And then the Dodgers was like I think 110 right in there. But I mean, it's to get in all these places for like $300.
1: That's not horrible.
0: It's really
2: prices are awful.
0: I'm so envious. No, that was good. That's good. Good for you, landscaper.
2: Thank you,
0: man.
2: Sir.
0: Awesome.
2: I did it for you, man. I did it for you, brother.
1: Right.
0: Thanks,
1: on.
0: Landscaper. Hey, man. Thank you for sharing that with us.
2: Guys.
0: Love you too, brother.
1: Hey, much love.
0: Now, speaking of that topic. Scott has a new part of his wardrobe, and he's wearing it right now, and I've complimented on him. Tell us about what you got on there, Scott.
1: All right. Since Game 7 of the World Series last year, when I saw that final play, that entire series was amazing, and I was catching him. And matter of fact, you were
0: in Sicily.
1: Abroad. Yeah, you mm-hmm. were abroad at the time. I mean, the game that lasted practically all night. I mean,
0: that's right.
1: That is some of the most exciting baseball I would say I've ever seen. Mm-hmm. So, you know, watching that, I was just like, you know, I can get into this. So I decided for my grandfather, for the game, I'm a Dodger fan. Yeah! I'm going to start watching. Yeah, baseball and rooting for the Dodgers, my hometown. I am an Angelino, born and raised, all right? So, shopping for a jersey. As I'm looking at MLB Shop, I was like, oh, okay, that's, you know, pretty good. But I said, nah, if I'm going to do this, I'm going to go all out. So I got a Mookie Betts original, authentic LA Dodger jersey.
0: It's so sweet.
1: Got the number 50 on my chest.
0: So nice.
1: Oh, it is lovely. I am loving this. Now, first time, well, when I got it the first time, it's a little small. So, hey, MLB, I recommend MLB Shop to shop for sporting goods, for short sporting gear, because all I did was just fill a little something out online. They said, hey, take the jersey over to UPS store, wherever. We'll send it back and we'll send you the right size. I did that in less than 5 minutes. Like 2 days later, it comes, the right size comes to me. I put that bad boy on. I was excited.
0: I know you were.
1: Because I'm thinking, oh, man, I'm not going to have it in time for the show. It'll probably be here late this week. And they said, they delivered it on Sunday, man. On Sunday. Yeah, so I opened it up, took it out, put that bad boy on. I was like, ooh, this feels good. It's like, oh, yeah, I am glad I invested.
0: Yeah, you did.
1: Invested.
0: They're not cheap.
1: Oh, no. But, oh, man, I am so happy I invested in this. I'm like, oh, I love it. Now, Pat brought up something.
0: Oh, God. Oh, no.
1: He told me, he says, oh, you're not going to smoke in that, are you?
0: Oh, yeah.
1: Oh, no. Because, oh, if a bad ash gets onto it and burns a hole in it, oh, I cry.
0: Yeah.
1: I cry a lot. I have burnt many a hole in shirts.
0: Mm-hmm.
1: To the point where I'm like about, I feel like I'm 8 years old. If I'm sitting back, smoking a cigar, burn a hole in a shirt, ball it up, hide it in the dirty clothes hammer, because I don't want the look my wife's going to give me. It's going to be like, you burned another one.
0: Oh, yeah, honey. So annoying.
1: You're just sitting there like, yes.
0: I burned my Soul Train shirt not long after.
1: Oh,
0: I got so mad. So that, I know you put that on, you said, okay, that looks smooth,
1: yes,
0: man.
1: I love it. It feels good,
0: man. It looks good,
1: dude. Oh, man.
0: It just really does. So I'm going to take a picture, all right?
1: Yes.
0: I, too, bought a new jersey. It's not a Dodger jersey.
1: That's right.
0: When I knew you did that, I said, well, I'm going to take a picture of Scott's jersey, and I'll throw my new one on that. I'm like, tell you what it is. I'll take a picture of Scott, and we'll post that up there.
1: There we go.
0: And it's perfect to wear it tonight.
1: Yes.
0: Because I get to check it out. It's really nice. And not only that, it is also, because it looks really good on you, my friend.
1: Thank you.
0: But it's also Richard Fairbrass's birthday, so this is perfect for you.
1: Okay.
0: You know Richard Fairbrass.
1: Yeah, just put me on the spot.
0: Right said.

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9:27, the Pat Walsh Show. Birthday board tonight is Doug Wimbush, bassist, Living Color. He was also in the Sugar Hill Gang. Doug, born on the state in 56. You know, I saw these guys. Anyone else there at the Oakland Coliseum when Living Color opened up for the Rolling Stones? You know, one thing, another thing that I love so much about the Rolling Stones is throughout the years, they have always embraced black artists, and they've always had black artists open up a lot of their concerts. Anywhere from Prince

0: to Seal, to Living Color. Vernon Reed, what a guitarist too, man. Thank you for listening tonight. And boy, they were good. They were really good. Scott Robinson joining us. Beyond the Humidor, Mike Murray is our technical producer. We have more Tappan Talks tonight, Mike. Let's do some more Tappan Talks. I have not heard any of these, so let's listen together. Keep my fingers crossed for this. Let's see. Do-do-do. Which ones did I? Let's see. All right, here we go.
1: Jimmy Stewart was mobbed by a mob of reporters when he was entering his home, and he didn't say a word. He just walked up to his doorstep and he turned on the water sprinklers, and needless to say, they were all gone.
0: All right, I know that voice too. I know my listeners. That would be Vince in Stockton. Doesn't even say it. I just know. I'm going to play this one. I already know who it is. It's St. Alfonso.
2: Hey, Pat, St. Alfonso. So you ever notice how come the Irish can only put 239 beans in their soup? Because if they add one more, it would make it too farty. Hello.
3: Womp womp.
0: All right. Here's one more. Keep them coming, by the way. Here we go.
4: Hello. This is Robin the Interrupter interrupting this broadcast to let you know that when you miss Pat Walsh's show, you're missing out, because I had company over and I missed the first 2 hours. And I felt like, oh my gosh, what did I miss? I was pacing and I was nervous. And then I think about, well, shoot, I'm sleep through Armstrong and Getty every day. And then I feel like I'm being spared. So Pat is a party.
0: Wow.
4: And not so much. So we need you both. And I love you very much.
3: Oh, dear. Oh, dear.
0: Oh. Robin.
3: Sorry, fellas.
0: I'm not. I love you, Robin. You go get him, girl. You go, girl. Yeah, you sleep during that show. Wide awake. And we talked about you earlier, too, Robin. We actually played one of your messages, an earlier message from you, one that I actually remembered, too. So, way to go, Robin. You. That's great. All right. Scott's here. We'll continue. Straight ahead. 800-834-1530. Keep the Tappan Talks coming. I'm loving it. Pat Walsh Show.
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6: ABC News, I'm Dave Packer. President Trump returning to Washington from the UN General Assembly in New York, where he made a threatening speech about Iran.
7: Or do I annihilate the Islamic Republic and do it quickly, never giving them a chance to kill and destroy people and countries again?
6: But then following the three-hour meeting that U.S. officials had with the Iranian delegation, Trump's now saying that there is lots of momentum for Iran to make a deal. Trump also met with Ukraine's President Zelensky, his last scheduled meeting with Venezuela's acting president, Delcy Rodriguez. And on the sidelines, the president signed a security deal with the prime ministers of Greenland and Denmark that was announced last week. The family of Mississippi teen Nolan Wells now pushing back against the district attorney's decision not to bring a criminal investigation forward after a grand jury ruled the evidence shows Wells' death was consistent with drowning. This is ABC News.
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8: California Republican lawmakers want Attorney General Rob Bonta to investigate high-speed rail. Here's Jason Campadonia.
9: Well, I don't think my kids or my kids' kids' kids will ever ride on the California high-speed rail.
10: Assemblywoman Alexandra Macedo from Fresno.
9: I think there's many people that are enjoying luxurious lifestyles as a result of this project.
10: Macedo and her party have asked AG Bonta to look into where the money is going.
9: This is not the first time that there has been questions around the spending of the high-speed rail.
10: She says the inspector general of the project says taxpayer money's been used for wild purchases such as first-class airfare.
9: Imagine a comprehensive investigation.
8: Support for a proposed billionaire tax in California slipping. Only 45% of likely voters say they support the tax. And former Congresswoman Katie Porter has been appointed by Governor Newsom to the California Community College's Board of Governors. That's the latest. I'm Mark Mayfield.
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11: Good evening, 933. Bob Williams from the KFPK Traffic Center. Starting off with an injury crash being reported 50 westbound just east of Stockton Boulevard. A couple of vehicles involved. They're blocking number one and two lanes, and we are looking at some stop-and-go traffic in that area right now around to 59th Street towards Stockton Boulevard. Also, we've got construction in that area, too, with reduced lanes. On the eastbound side of Highway 50, it's reduced lanes from the Yolo County line all the way out to Mayhew Road. We've got a connector ramp shut down tonight. That is going to be westbound 80 to eastbound 50. Also reduced lanes on 80 westbound starting at Reed Avenue and spots all the way out into the Davis area. And some heavy traffic right now working on the eastbound side around the area of Richards Boulevard. We, too, have work on I-5 northbound out around the bypass area, and you'll see reduced lanes as you head past Old River Road and also a shutdown of the northbound 5 Old River Road on-ramp through 4:30 in the morning. Traffic on the 10s every 10 minutes, mornings and afternoons. 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
5: Now, Sacramento weather.
12: Overnight, clear, low 52 to 56, mostly sunny for Wednesday, high 89 to 93. Thursday, mostly sunny, high 95 to 99, and Friday's high 85 to 89. I'm AccuWeather's Andy Robb on KFBK, Sacramento's News Radio.
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0: 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Don't forget, George Norrie is coming up next. Kofi Burbridge is the keyboardist for the Derek Trucks Band. 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Joined by Scott Robinson, Beyond the Humidor is his podcast. 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We have the tap and talk in effect as well. Let's go to Jan joining us from the Lotus area somewhere. Jan, welcome to the show.
1: Thank you. First time caller. Enjoy your show.
0: Thank you.
1: Never want deer in your yard. I'm surprised someone hasn't told you. You don't have to spray. All you have to do is put up 6 foot deer fencing, 8 foot T-posts. Mine is 600 foot around my property, and I have never had a deer for over 11 years in my yard.
0: I'll bet you haven't, Jan. It's like a little compound, you know?
1: No, it looks great. You'll have to look it up. Some people go, well, it looks terrible. No, it doesn't.
0: Oh, heck.
1: It isn't expensive.
0: It isn't anyway. Expensive?
1: No. You get like 300 foot, so you get two rolls, and then your T-post.
0: Oh, now, wait a second. You get 200, okay.
1: If you don't want deer, go right. for it. Otherwise, do what you want. How's that?
0: Yeah, I like the idea. So it's when you say it's three, what is it like? It's what kind of fencing is that you're talking?
1: Well, it's like a plastic, but it's not, I don't know, it's got to have some fiberglass or something in it. There's different colors. The one I have is black. But it's squares. They're about like 2 to 3 inch squares.
0: Okay.
1: And it's very simple. I put it up myself.
0: Well, if I get one, will you put mine up, Jan? Can you come up from Lotus? I'm not very handy with these things.
1: I wasn't either, but I got it all up.
0: And the deer are just like, nah, I ain't going in there. Well, it keeps all the deer out. Well, that's pretty good.
1: They can't get over it.
0: Okay. Well.
1: So, just thought I'd let you know.
0: Thank you, Jan.
1: Enjoy the deer looking you through the fence.
0: Thank you. Thank you for being a first-time caller, Jan. I hope you'll call again. You never know what's going to bring people out to be a first-time caller.
2: That's right. Now, can you just see the deer? You put that up, and they're just looking forlorn, just staring at you. You hear Sarah McLachlan music or the sad music from The Incredible Hulk. As they're just looking at you, at that sad, sad piano, saying, why? Pat? The deer starts talking, Pat, why didn't you put that barricade up,
0: Pat?
2: Come on, Pat. Just let me in. I just want a nibble, Pat.
0: Yeah, we're hungry. Do you not care about us? Go ahead, Scott. Deer are hungry. Don't shut them out.
2: Look at their eyes. That's a look of desperation and sadness. And you can alleviate that problem by taking down the barricades. Like Celine Dion said, tear down those walls. It's a kayak. And tear down those walls. You, for just the low cost of repeatedly reestablishing your garden after they just tear through it.
0: Yeah.
2: You can help the deer propagate in your neighborhood. For the low, low cost of about, you know, a cup of coffee for everyone in your employ in a large corporate building, you can say, I helped. And if you act now, you can get a t-shirt that says, I helped, with little deer prints all over it, so people know that you care.
0: This message is brought to you by... Never mind. Feed Sally Struthers. She needs a sandwich. Do your part. I don't know. We just fell apart. Thank you so much.
2: That's not nice.
0: Do we have any Tappa talks about us falling apart? Okay. Just want to make sure about that. Nice job, Scott.
2: Thank you.
0: That was very, very good.
2: I think it was touching.
0: Yeah, it was touching.
2: Yeah.
0: I am so debating whether to tell you this story. I've debated it all night. I've waited till the safe harbor hour. Yes. I don't know if I should say this.
3: Yes, you should. You. Please, please.
0: This is so out of left field. I really shouldn't say it. Okay, you're not going to want to hear it.
3: Yes, I am.
0: No, you're not.
3: No, truly. Yes. No, okay. Yes, I am.
0: All right.
3: Yes, I am.
0: Everyone no else is going to want to hear this either.
3: Everyone heard me say, yes, I want to hear it. There are witnesses here.
0: When you take a selfie.
3: Uh-huh.
0: Okay. It is imperative, in my opinion, that you, if it involves any reflective surface to where you can be seen in the reflection.
3: Yes.
0: Don't look at the concept of the picture that you meant to take. Look at the photo at the reflection. You see what I'm saying? Let me help you.
3: Yeah, help me out.
0: We go to a cigar lounge together.
3: Yes.
0: I don't want to say the name. Well, we'll just use the name Roger in this instance.
3: I'm sorry. Okay, go on.
0: We'll just use the name Roger.
3: Yeah, Roger will do.
0: Roger, okay? So keep all names. What they say on Dragnet, the names have been changed to protect the innocent.
3: Yes.
0: Roger has lost over the last, let's say, year and a half, a significant amount of weight.
3: Yes.
0: I have some pictures I was showing him on my phone today of the cigar lounge, probably from 3, 4, 5 years ago. And
3: yeah.
0: He looks significantly different.
3: All right.
0: Okay? Which is a good thing.
3: Bully for him. Good for him.
0: So I stopped by the lounge today, and I said, Roger, I just need to show you this picture of you from several years ago, because he's always talking about his weight loss, and he's starting to get very excited that he's lost all this weight, like 100 and some, who knows how many pounds.
3: Yeah.
0: And he's talking about it, right? And so I showed him the photo. I said, look, this is you several years ago. Look at the difference. To which he, Oh, God, I shouldn't be saying this on the air. To which he replied, well, hold on a second. I got to show you something. Now he's on his phone.
3: Mm-hmm.
0: You're picturing this guy named Roger, right?
3: Yes, I am picturing Roger.
0: He's on his phone, and he's finding a photo to show me to demonstrate his weight loss. Now, I can already see the weight loss.
3: Yes.
0: So this photo involved a scale. It's a bathroom scale. Oh, God, please.
3: Oh, dear.
0: Okay.
3: Oh, dear.
0: Are you starting to form in your mind where I'm going to go with this?
3: This is going south really fast.
0: This is going to go really south.
3: Pull up. Pull up.
0: Yes. This is going to go really south.
3: Okay, go on.
0: So he wants to show me what his weight is on this scale. Now, let's keep in mind that the scale is one of them newfangled-looking scales. It's got a very highly reflective surface.
3: Yes.
0: Very highly reflective. All you have to really do is look to see the reflection. Again, going back to the concept of the picture, don't worry about the concept. Like, Mike is right there, right now. Yes. We have reflective glass. Right. I can see myself in the glass. I can see you in the glass.
3: Yes.
0: If I were to take a picture of Michael right now, we would see Mike.
3: Yeah.
0: But we would see a reflection.
3: Yeah.
0: But you don't really necessarily pay attention to the reflection.
3: Right.
0: Until later. Like, let's say you're wearing sunglasses.
3: Yes.
0: Like, you know, you got sunglasses on. You take a selfie. The dude over there is shooting heroin or something. Or, you know, God knows what's going on. Some terrible thing that you saw in your glasses. Like, where is this guy? Like, God, it's horrible. Some dude you don't know is doing some weird thing or something's going on.
3: Yes.
0: Roger shows me the photo.
3: Oh, gosh.
0: To which, when I looked at the photo, I looked at it initially, and it could be like one of those things like you post on social media. What do you see first? The weight or the reflection? I don't think he knew the reflection was there. So I look at the weight, and then my eyes cross when I see the reflection, which he did not see.
3: I know.
0: Do you know where I'm going with this?
3: I know exactly where
0: After
3: you're going.
0: After I saw it, and the inside of my body was cringing beyond anything I can possibly even express to you inside. And I want to say anything. So he goes on to tell me, yeah, man, you know, when I got out of the shower.
4: Oh, God.
0: You know, and I got the thing. I'm going to take it. I couldn't believe I stepped on the scale. You know, and I even took my watch off. You know, I'm like, yeah.
4: Yeah.
0: And then I looked down at the scale and I took a picture. Now, think this through.
4: I already have.
0: I have seen parts of Roger in a reflection that I begged the Lord to never provide for me.
3: Oh, did you just walk away? He says, where are you going? To take a long, hard
0: He's
3: look
0: like
3: at my
0: this.
3: Life.
0: In the picture. Do you know what I'm saying?
4: I absolutely do.
0: I have no clue what the weight was. I did not see the scale. All I could see was the horror in front of me. To where tomorrow, if he goes to look at that again, I hope he looks at that reflection and goes, oh, oh. Oh, my God, I've been showing people this photo. I didn't even notice. Oh, what is that?
4: Yeah.
3: Oh, dear.
0: Told you I didn't want to. See, now, every time you see that person, you get to think about that. You get to think about it. So do I, though.
3: Hey, I only get to think about it. You got to see it.
0: Stuck in my head. Please, God, remove that. Anyhow, whatever. I shouldn't have shared that. But I did.
4: Yes, he did.
0: More to come. Pat Walsh Show.
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0: Basil's birthday today. She's like 73 now. Something like that. I believe she's out there in that cheerleader outfit. Tony Basil, born in state 1943. Scott Robinson, Beyond the Humidor. Check out his podcast. What did you say? It's Fat Bear Week?
1: Indeed, it is Fat Bear Week.
0: How did I not know this?
1: Just one of those crazy things. So check this out. So this is a big deal over in Katmai National Park in Alaska. And what they do every year is they allow people to vote for the fattest bear. Last year, the champion was Chunk, because this is about...
0: Chunk?
1: Yes, 1,200 pounds. Because this is about the time bears start eating and getting ready for hibernation. Bears will lose about a third of their weight because they're hibernating. So they stock up on salmon and such, getting ready to go down for their winter nap. So if you go onto explore.org, you can meet the bears at a safe distance, of course, virtually. Download and wait. You can download and fill out a bracket. So it's like...
0: Fill out a bracket?
1: It's like March Madness in September, man. You can predict...
0: Fill out a bracket?
1: Yes, you can predict your fat bear winner and campaign for your candidate.
0: That's great.
1: Yes.
0: How do we do this?
1: Oh, yeah. Go on to explore.org / Fat Bear Week.
0: Right.
1: And you can see all the bears.
0: And you just vote for the fattest bear or
1: yes.
0: your favorite fat bear?
1: Yeah. You vote for your favorite fat bear.
0: Oh, man. I didn't know it was that time of year already. That's awesome, man.
1: Yes.
0: You have a favorite in the running?
1: I actually, you know what? My money's on Chunk.
0: Chunk?
1: Yeah. I think I'm going to go on Kashi and, you know, all the little predictive betting websites, and I'm going to put my money on Chunk. Scott, where's the mortgage money? I put our money in Chunk. Come on, Chunk.
0: Oh, man, I'm rooting for you. Hey, I didn't know it was Fat Bear Week, but... Thanks for letting us know. We'll take a photo of Scott's jersey. I'll even throw on my new jersey here, and we'll show you our new jerseys. We'll put that on, I don't know, Facebook or something, on some social media stuff. 3 hours just flying by tonight.
1: Yeah, it does. As always on Tuesday, our time flies by quick.
0: Yes, it does, my friend. Today on the birthday board, we were just talking about this. We were just giving away tickets to this guy, if I'm not mistaken. Andrea Bocelli is 68 years old today.
1: Outstanding.
0: Thank you to Scott Robinson. Check out Beyond the Humidor podcast. And while you're at it, if you want to check out my Pat's Peeps podcast, we're at 516. Big old thank you to Mike Murray and those Tap and Talks, Mike. Great job. Appreciate you very much. Thanks to everyone who took part in that. We'll see you tomorrow. God bless America.
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19: From ABC News, I'm Dave Packer. Following the meeting that U.S. officials had with the Iranian delegation in New York Tuesday, President Trump now says there's a lot of momentum for Iran to make a deal. ABC's Mary Bruce.
20: President Trump arriving at the UN to deliver a now familiar warning to Iran. Either make a deal to end the war or he'll, quote, drive them into hell.
21: I have a big decision to make.
20: But Trump also well aware the war he started is upending the world economy, and he tried to convince leaders a deal is coming.
19: The president also talked about Ukraine's war with Ukrainian President Zelensky.
22: We didn't hear any breakthroughs from the president nor from Zelensky when they sat down together in front of the cameras. The president did say, though, that he thought that President Putin, again, we've heard this before, that wants to make a deal, that he thinks a deal is possible, but in terms of actual steps and progress in recent weeks to make that happen, the president was not specific.
19: ABC's Karen Travers. A grand jury in Jackson County, Mississippi, out with a report saying it won't pursue criminal charges in the death of teenager Nolan Wells. Wells was last seen with friends July 4th on a boat near Horn Island in the Gulf. The report says the evidence, as of now, appears to show that Wells' death was accidental, although his family is pushing back on those claims. Family attorney Ben Crump.
23: Nolan's family deserves answers. What caused recent blunt force trauma to his head? Did it contribute to his death?
19: Crap of the family demanding a more thorough investigation. Military officials say an American F-16 fighter jet crashed Tuesday near a U.S. base in western Germany. They say the pilot did manage to safely eject and is receiving medical care, the cause under investigation. This comes just days after a Texas National Guard F-16 crashed in Michigan, the pilot also surviving that wreck. 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
0: A new poll shows support from Californians is slipping for two potential 2028 presidential candidates from the state. Here's Sharon Reardon.
1: The UC Berkeley Citroen Center poll conducted with Politico finds 37% of registered California voters say they'd be excited about a Governor Gavin Newsom presidential campaign. That's down from 48% in March. Former Vice President Kamala Harris saw an even bigger drop. Just 28% say they'd be excited about another presidential run by Harris, down from 41% during that same time frame.
0: California AG Rob Bonta joining New York in a lawsuit against the Trump administration over deals that cancel offshore wind projects. And another Pacific hurricane could bring large swells and dangerous rip currents through the Southern California coast. That's Hurricane Paulo. This with many beach communities still reeling from recent damage. That's the latest. I'm Mark Mayfield.
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15: From the KFPK Traffic Center, minor injury crash 50 westbound 59th Street on-ramp. Right now, traffic is going to be very slow right after 65th Street to nearly Stockton Boulevard. Multiple lanes blocked in this collision. Emergency crews are on the scene. Seeing slowing right now on 5 southbound, transition eastbound 50. This due to reduced lanes in the Midtown area. In fact, from the Yolo County line all the way out to Mayhew Road. Also reduced lanes on 80 westbound in the West Sacramento area. Traffic starts to slow after Jefferson Boulevard out onto the merge with I-80. And the connector ramp from westbound 80 to eastbound 50 is closed overnight. Traffic on the 10s every 10 minutes. Mornings and afternoons, KFBK News Radio, 93.1 FM, 1530 AM.
18: Now, Sacramento weather.
17: Mainly clear through the overnight hours, low 52 to 56. Wednesday, mostly sunny, high 89 to 93. Thursday, mostly sunny, high 95 to 99. And Friday, sunny, high 85 to 89. I'm AccuWeather's Andy Robb on KFBK.
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0: heartland of America and the gateway to the West. Good morning, good evening, wherever you may be across the nation, around the world. I'm George Norrie, and this is Coast to Coast AM. Welcome, season of fall. Here we go. Later tonight, dreams. Here's what's happening. Measles seem to be popping up all around the country. Philadelphia, St. Louis, and other regions in Philadelphia. They're reporting two possible measles exposures within a week. The latest at the Philadelphia International Airport. St. Louis had a ballpark. The individual in Philadelphia with measles was traveling through Philadelphia, did not apparently leave the airport. Measles popping all over the place, and apparently they're very serious. I didn't think so when I was a kid, but they are now. People get pneumonia and die from it. Meanwhile, President Donald Trump issued a stern warning for Iran to make a deal soon or face severe consequences for its pursuit of a nuke weapon. He severely said, "I have a big decision to make. Will a deal be made with Iran that lets them rebuild and create a far greater country than ever before? Maybe one of the greatest in the Middle East or even the world? We shall see," he told the National Assembly at the United Nations. With more on today's activities, here's Tom Danheiser. Tommy?
1: Well, George, U.S. President Donald Trump said U.S. and Iranian officials met on Tuesday shortly after he threatened that he may annihilate the Islamic Republic if a deal isn't reached soon to end the nearly seven-month war. The president used his U.N. General Assembly address for the state of progress, including adding private sector jobs, stemming illegal migration, and curbing crime, before defending his decision to start a war with Iran. He accused Iran of stalling to make a deal to fully reopen the Strait of Hormuz and negotiate an endgame to the war until after the midterm elections in the U.S. Meanwhile, UN Secretary General Antonio Guterres made his final address Tuesday to the General Assembly gathering of world leaders not to abandon cooperation and shared decision-making amid accelerating global challenges and power competition. Iraqi Prime Minister Ali al-Zaidi has said Iran has not allowed Iraqi tankers to pass through the Strait of Hormuz, adding Iraq has lost $60 billion in revenue since the U.S.-Israel war began. And crude oil prices are hovering around $89.83 a barrel as markets react to shifting geopolitical developments. George?
0: Thank you, Tom. Charles R. Smith is one of America's leading experts on advanced technology and implications for war. Charles, it seems like every week we talk about this and it's not getting any better. Your thoughts?
2: Well, what we're seeing is a lot of jockeying, but I think we predicted that in the past couple of weeks, that the economic damages to Iran would probably be much more successful than military operations. However, and I will note that my sources have indicated that we have seen extensive air activity over the Gulf region, in particular a large number of Air Force tankers, as well as surveillance aircraft and unmanned surveillance aircraft in the region. That has an indicator of a potential massing of air assets and rendering for perhaps yet another assault. The Iranians, on the other hand, unable to conduct any trade whatsoever with the embargo on all of their ports and facilities. The best they can do at this point is using small fishing boats and their fleet of very small boats to keep their Houthi rebel allies supplied. That's about it. So not much going in and not much going out. The net result, of course, is extreme pressure on the Iranian regime because they have had to shut down wells, and that's not a good thing in the long term, especially for them or for the region. So essentially, after the UN meet today, the kind of discussion actually sounds much more rational, I'm sure you'll note that, than previous demands that have been issued.
0: All right, thanks, Charles. Appreciate it. After years of sellers holding the upper hand, the U.S. housing market is shifting in buyers' favor, but many are still reluctant to make a move. Nationally, there are significantly more sellers than buyers in the market. Sellers outnumbered buyers nationwide by 58% in August. Investment analyst John Truman Wolf with us here. John, what's going on with the real estate market? Your thoughts?
3: Well, there's several cities, George, that article covers where the sellers are way more than the buyers. And I mean, the sellers are way more than the buyers. So it's giving the buyers a leg up. All of that said, the real estate market continues to be hampered, George, by high interest rates. 30-year mortgage rates are slightly above 7%. It makes it difficult for first-time home buyers to qualify for a loan. And it has put a cap on the strength of the real estate market in this country. And I don't think this is going to change until this war gets wrapped up and rates come down. It's not a good sign, although in those cities that you just mentioned, you didn't mention the cities, but in that article, it mentions Miami and Nashville mm-hmm. are buyer's markets. So if you're looking to go somewhere, Miami and Nashville would be good if you're looking to buy a home.
0: And if you're looking to buy a home, John, would you wait a little bit longer?
3: Yes. I think these rates will come down, George. I don't think there's any question about it. But a lot of the economy is now, sitting on the pin of this war. Trump keeps saying that he thinks the Iranians will wrap it up after the elections. May be true. I thought it was a very good indicator today, George, that he talked to the Iranians for 3 hours. One would think they settled something in 3 hours. But yes, I would wait. I think the rates will come down and housing will be more affordable thereby.
0: All right. Thank you, John. Appreciate it. In a moment, we talk about the human mind and AI with Nick Begich right here on Coast to Coast AM.
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5: 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I couldn't even walk across my floor without literally coughing until I was gassed. So I saw 3 different pulmonologists, and they could do nothing. Someone had mentioned to me about a product that President Reagan had taken. I ordered it within 1 week. 1 week. My coughing has stopped since I've taken the carnivora. Everyone that would come into our store would say, "What happened? Why are you not coughing?" I told them what I'm doing, and they said, "Well, what's it doing that it stopped that coughing?" 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

0: And welcome back to Coast. George Norrie with you. We've got another great program for you tonight. Our guest for the first couple hours, Nick Begich, back with us. Noted author, researcher, and longtime investigator of emerging and unconventional technologies, whose work has explored the intersection of science, human potential, technology, power, and individual freedom. Tonight we're going to talk with Nick about the human mind and AI and see where the merger comes. Nick, welcome back. How are you?
1: I'm great. It's good to be back with you, George. And it's been a little while, not too long this time around, but I'm really glad to be back. And I think we're on a pretty important topic these days.
0: I think so.
1: And the mind.
0: Are you still up there in Alaska tonight?
1: Actually, tonight I'm in Cali, Colombia, and I'm here for the next about a month and a half. And then I'm back in Anchorage for a little bit and just doing an awful lot of traveling, but I spend a good deal of time in the winter down here getting out of the Alaska cold.
0: Well, you say stay safe out there, Nick, all right?
1: You bet.
0: You first came to Coast back in 1995 with our friend Art Bell. That's a long time ago, my friend.
1: It's been a long time. In fact, I think you were in St. Louis then, because I believe we were doing radio
0: yes,
1: in the early 2000s. Before you went over to Coast. So, yeah, we've been working together a long time and with Coast listeners a very long time.
0: What's your take on AI these days? Do you think it's going to wipe out humanity like so many people are scared of?
1: I don't think that's going to be the case. I think there's issues, obviously. So there's some big issues. In fact, I equate it to, it's like a bunch of two-year-olds, all of us, walking around with hand grenades, because the potential of AI is really a very sharp, two-edged sword, and reliance on it, is becoming increasingly, more visible. I think it's the most powerful technology that's ever been placed in the general public's hands. And at the same time, the pressures, the things that are emerging from it, I think are going to change the trajectory quite a bit. The biggest issue that we're hearing about, of course, in the last week is the sky is falling. It's going to kill us all. I don't think I buy into that.
0: Today I saw a video of a boxing match between a human being, Nick, and a robot. And the robot kicked the kid and did everything. It's amazing what technology is doing.
1: Yeah, if you think about AI, it's like, think about it as, and kind of the way I approach it, was like the ultimate intern at a certain level. It has like available to it pretty much infinite knowledge. The problem is, as an intern, it doesn't have much wisdom, and it certainly doesn't have much human experience at all, and never will in this case. You can also think of it as a sociopath, because it doesn't have human emotions, empathy, compassion, but it can mimic perfectly a human being in terms of its interactions with people. This is what makes it particularly dangerous from my perspective. If we start perceiving it as human consciousness, we're making a grave error. We need to consider it a machine, a tool, subject to human judgment, ultimately with judgment resting with human beings, not with hardware. And I think that's the biggest discriminating, factor. Unlike a human sociopath, by analogy, that only kind of follows its own direction, this machine will follow your directions. The hallucinations, things that people are reporting, a lot of that is based on the questions being asked and the level of expertise of the person asking the questions. Because right now, if you don't have expertise in the area that you're inquiring about, you can easily be fooled with the way these systems are currently operating. And that's probably the biggest single concern.
0: Nick, Tom told me about a month ago you entered into an unusually concentrated period of work. And he said, ask him what happened. What happened? So what happened?
1: Well, as you know, about 5 years ago, I pretty much stopped my public work. And I felt like it had been concluded. I had like 100 projects that I could follow, one of them maybe for the rest of my life, and leaving the other 99.

at our own work. And so as I started looking back and populating my projects, made them interact with each other. So instead of just being separate projects running on their own system, I integrated them all so they would look at each other for commonalities. As I began to use it and sort of finding the flaws, I began to write code around those flaws. And as it turned out, I began to develop what I call now the architecture of the question, which is a software program designed by me works for me. I don't know if it's going to work for others, but I'm getting it in a position where I can put it out as open source so people can try it, see if it works for them. But what it did for me is it improved my accuracy, the efficiency. I put in some benchmarks so I could measure it over time, and it increased in efficiency on a rating of 1 to 4. I was getting about a 1.9, about 50% accuracy going in. By the time I finished a couple of weeks' work, I was getting a 3.8 out of a 4 schedule, which is really good for a couple of weeks of work. And what I ended up doing is realize that, and I think most people who use AI realize it presents information as it's all factual. And so you hear what might be just a theory presented and with the same effect as something that was empirical. So slicing that up, figuring out how do I sort out what's evidence and what's not evidence. And I ended up creating a method for keeping the big silo, a big funnel, a big opening for creativity, for ideas, not with any boundaries. And I created what I called a creative silo where that kind of information could go. And then on the other side, I have like a level of evidences that goes from empirical through 5 layers to unknown. And the reason was sorting out what's a belief and what's a known, what's a fact and what's a theory. These are important distinctions to make. And lots of times they don't get made at all. And so I set up a system that would sort of parse that. And then when I asked it to do something that was even in violation of the rules I set up, it wouldn't let me. It would say, "Hey, wait a minute. This violates your rules." So it was a good way to sort of set the question up. And what I found is, in our cursory look of how it was handling my questions and storing data, it was using about 30 to as much as 70% less energy to generate the answer. And on scale, if this was effective for, the whole of AI users, that would be tremendous in and of itself. If sort of working on the question side before it moves into the answer side could reduce the energy input for all inquiries across the world, that would be fantastic. That would be phenomenal. For me, it had this specific effect, which we could look at. And that was kind of an artifact. We weren't expecting it. The architecture of the question, the way of approaching AI as a system, that wasn't something I was looking for either. And then what I did is I asked AI, what are, in the media, in the news, what are the big problems with AI and how might this architecture address them? And I got a spreadsheet that laid that out. And these are things that I intend to post on the site. I'm just down to the point where I want to take one more look at the data. And then I want it scrutinized by others and criticized, quite frankly. I'm not looking for someone to say, "Oh, what a great job." I'm looking for the opposite. Where are the holes? What am I missing? One of the things I did is I loaded in a lot of historic data from my work. I put in 146 radio programs, for instance, that I had recorded at different times, and then looked at those from the standpoint of, could I construct new materials? And I could construct 4 brand new books out of the topics that were covered there. I've thought about that. I'm planning to do that. Those are going to be free. They're going to be public domain. I don't need to publish for money anymore. I just don't. I'm fine. But I want information out. And these days, books are not read so much, but I want to get information out. And AI is providing me a way to reinvigorate 100 projects I thought were going to die when I did. 20 of them have been reactivated in the last month. All of them have made what I would consider at this point in this month, well over 5 years worth of work has been completed
Taking a 5-year break, I didn't miss a beat. I just had to wait for technology to catch up, I guess, where I could jump back in.

0: And I am. I'm very excited about what's coming. It's led me into a lot of different directions. It's opened up areas of inquiry that I thought I would never be able to pursue. One of the more interesting ones was acoustics and sound. And just my interest in that as going back a very, very long time, took me in some really unusual directions this time around.
1: We're going to come back with you in a moment, Nick, and talk more about AI and the human mind. Nick Begich with us. His website is linked up at coasttocoastam.com. One of his books is called Controlling the Human Mind.
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1: Support for a proposed billionaire tax in California is slipping. Here's Dina Kodiak.
2: Only 45% of likely voters say they support the tax, while 43% are against it and 12% are undecided. The one-time 5% tax on the state's wealthiest residents has become a major political issue. According to a new Politico poll, most voters have heard about it, especially since opposition ads began running. Supporters of the tax have less money for ads than opponents who have spent tens of millions of dollars to fight it and promote rival proposals.
1: California lawmakers denying most transportation funding requests for the 2028 Summer Olympics. Los Angeles Metro has now struggled to receive funding from the Democrat-controlled state legislature and the Republican-controlled Congress and Trump administration. And parole hearings for Eric and Lyle Menendez tentatively scheduled for February of 2027. That's the latest. I'm Mark Mayfew.
0: Now, Sacramento traffic.
3: From the KFBK Traffic Center, still seeing some slowing on westbound 50 around 59th Street. Earlier crash there had closed multiple lanes temporarily. They've reopened, but it's still a bit sluggish through that area. Midtown area, eastbound 50, slow off the 5 connector ramp out to almost Cap City 99 connector. 50 eastbound slowdowns are going to start around Jefferson Boulevard. Westbound slows after Jefferson. Heavy traffic at the merge with I-80 heading out across the causeway. And a connector ramp shut down tonight, westbound 80 to eastbound Highway 50. Traffic hazard, northbound Cap City Freeway, just south of Exposition Boulevard. A person walking in traffic. Traffic on the 10s every 10 minutes, mornings and afternoons, KFBK. News Radio.
0: Now, Sacramento weather.
4: Overnight clear, low 52 to 56, mostly sunny for Wednesday, high 89 to 93. Thursday, mostly sunny, high 95 to 99, and Friday's high 85 to 89. I'm AccuWeather's Andy Robb on KFBK.
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0: And welcome back to Coast, George Norrie with you, along with Nick Begich Jr. And for those of you who are new to the program, Nick is the son of the late Congressman Nick Begich Sr., who was in a plane that disappeared back in October of 1972 with the Speaker of the House, Hale Boggs. Tragic times those days, Nick.
1: Yes, indeed. And actually, his grandson, my son, Nick III, is the current congressman occupying his grandfather's seat today and up for re-election in Alaska. So people don't get confused. This is the other Nick, not the one running.
0: And they never found your father's plane, did they?
1: No, they didn't. Never found him. Not a trace. There's been periodic searches even in recent times. I know there were some follow-ups, but nothing was ever recovered at this point. There were indications that government had some knowledge of where the plane was. That came out back in the 90s. And again, no follow-up from the government. So at this point, unresolved. It was the biggest search in American history at the time and still unresolved.
0: Was there ever a pinpoint for where the last transmission might have come from?
1: Yeah, that was in a place called Portage Pass, which was outside of Anchorage, about 12 to 15 minutes out of Anchorage by air. And that was the last communication. Then there were communications reported by the FBI files that came from a surveillance technology that was operating in the California Long Beach area. People had gone into the FBI, had registered concern. They had picked up a signal. There were people alive at a crash site. 3 days later, we saw they had come back in, making additional inquiries. The source at that point was considered credible, but we didn't hear about it until almost 18 years later. And so by then, all of those records were pretty much gone. There's still some archives that my family has, but at this point, nothing has ever been officially disclosed to us as to the actual whereabouts of my dad. And the thing about it, it was right at the beginning of the Watergate period. It was right before Nixon's second election. Mm-hmm. Hale Boggs knew a lot about what was coming, and he was one of the most powerful guys on the Hill. I think things would have went much differently had they remained alive. Certainly, Hale Boggs would have had a more active role in Watergate and what happened afterwards.
0: Do you think something sinister might have happened?
1: Yes, actually, I do.
0: Enough of that. Sorry to hear what you and your family went through, Nick.
1: Well, hopefully someday we'll get the truth. In the meantime, it's one of those mysteries that just remains in the books.
0: No question about that. Back to artificial intelligence for a moment. Where is it taking us?
1: Well, I'll tell you, my biggest concern again is, government use. We hear a lot about the power issues right now. And I believe that's going to be one of the reasons that the government uses for restricting, access to AI. I believe at some point, they're going to put the screws to the public's use, of AI generally. I think it's something they would like to retain for themselves. Local AI, where you actually have your own system that's kind of off of these networks, is starting to emerge as an alternative. I know many organizations.
0: Hackers claim, Nick, that they busted into the FBI files today and they have picked up information on every FBI agent. Did you hear about that?
1: Yes, I did. And these are the kind of things that we do need to be concerned about, because here's one of the big mergers of technology that's about to hit us is quantum computing. And quantum computing is going to change the landscape dramatically. I mean, we've talked about it in the past on this show, but when you combine AI with quantum computing, we have what it will be a huge problem. In my view, about an hour would do what the biggest computers in the world were doing a few years ago in a trillion years. So, I mean, every security system in the world will be able to be hacked when you have that kind of a power. And so whoever's there first in quantum computing, With AI in conjunction with that, that is a very, very dangerous tool. When you think of the effects and the things that people are talking about, PBS ran a special years ago, and in fact, I used to carry it when I had a catalog of products, and it was called The Worldwide Mind, and it was a special that was talking about what would happen in the year 2075. And when it came out, I said, no, we're going to see this around 2025, and we're seeing the emergence of that now. And that's utilizing augmented implant technologies as ways to interface with computers directly. And we're seeing the emergence of that right now across many platforms. People are experimenting in this area and developing technologies. This, to me, is one of the biggest risks of all, is the combining of human beings and machines in this way. This is where we really, really need to be careful. The worldwide mind, I mean, consider that concept. And you're talking about manipulation on levels that no one could even imagine. The idea that you need implanted technologies, I still believe that a lot of this can be done without that. In fact, when you consider modern technology generally, right now, a lot of music, gaming, things that are used to convince you of things actually have algorithms on them. When they develop games today, often they use three-dimensional MRIs to see what parts of the brain are firing. The intention to get those parts that have to do with addictive behavior, sexual climax, the things that will lock you in to that addictive pattern. And there's no real restrictions on this. In fact, one of the projects I did with AI in the last 4 weeks was a privacy package for two groups. I did two packages, one federal and one state. Alaska has one of the toughest privacy provisions in our state constitution. I sent it over to the ACLU just before I left Alaska for their consideration. But to look at not just the privacy violations and implications of these new technologies, but when you consider if someone came by and, for instance, shot you in the arm with a chemical that affected your brain function, the way endorphins and chemicals in the brain react, they would have violated the law. That's illegal. You can't do that. At the same time, algorithms can create the exact same situation, and it's not restricted by law, and it should be. And the case that I presented to ACLU, what I sent over to them was essentially the digital doorway. In other words, it's not the doorway to your house that we need to protect in the 21st century. It's a digital doorway where all of our information is stored. And these ideas that I watched recently, this debate in Congress about informed consent for giving up your privacy. And I think this is the wrong platform. I don't believe that we can give informed consent. When you look at these documents that come across that you're supposed to agree to, most people can't even read them. Unless you're an attorney, you can't even understand them. How can you give informed consent to something you can't even read? And should they even be able to ask you for that? I mean, you can't ask somebody to become a slave. That would be coercion. That would be legal. The person asking would go to jail. So why is it that we can ask people to give up their personal privacy in exchange for something? To me, that's coercive. And that should be the body of a lawsuit today. The digital doorway is the doorway to all of our information, which is being used against us, manipulating us. And with AI as a layer on that, and quantum computing as a layer on that, the average person, the only defense will be shut this stuff off. And that's not the right answer. The right answer is, when people invade your privacy, they ought to be held accountable, whether it's triggering a biological reaction in your body or your mind, or whether it's something more direct and asking you to give up personal privacy, which ought to be something that you never are asked to give up. And the right of a company to keep information about you should only be as long as the transaction is valid. But information is valuable. There was in the congressional hearing that I listened to recently, they mentioned Kroger's profit margins were $1.5 billion in the year they were discussing. $500 million of that was not for one can of beans being sold by Kroger. It was for the information they sold to information brokers, the information about you and I. A third of their corporate profits on information. That's why this is going to be such a hard nut to crack, because it's not just the big providers that are making money. It's everyone collecting data and selling it. So they get a better profile of you. They can look at you as an individual, know more about you than your spouse. They can predict better about what you're going to do than most people can predict about themselves. When you add AI into this equation and government and corporate control of those resources, and this is what...
0: Oh, I think we lost him. There you go.
1: Create a form of slavery that is quite different from what we've seen in the past.
0: Nick, one of our sponsors comes on quite often with a weekly report on things that are going on hacking-wise. LifeLock is the sponsor. It's unbelievable what's out there. I mean, it's like a full-time job for these people out there.
1: Right. And, you know, and again, the systems are becoming increasingly more sophisticated. I mean, there was one recently, it was we were about to interdict a Chinese ship that we thought were carrying contraband into Iran, and it was an AI error. All right. This, you know, when the reports were coming out that AI is going to kill us all, probably not directly, but these kinds of things can trigger big events that result in lots of problems. And when you look at how people have even as an individual basis, people making decisions on things that they can't properly evaluate. And there is a lot of what they call hallucination or inaccurate information being presented. In fact, I took one AI's response to a series of questions. I just took the whole package and put it in another AI and said, where are the flaws? And immediately, you know, it went boom, boom, boom, boom, boom. Here's all the flaws and here's why and here's the sources that tell us why. And that becomes extremely important. Isn't really designed to give you a lot of information as much as it is to extract information from you. Gives you enough to keep you online, but the accuracy, the efficiency, pretty marginal. And it's not intended to be empirical. In fact, it's intended to entertain you more than it is to do anything else. There's more serious versions of AI that are designed for science and other applications. But again, if you don't have the subject matter expertise to know whether the machine is lying, it becomes very, very difficult. And that's the biggest challenge right now. And what I began to find as I played with it and then got more serious with it is designing the front end, the way the question comes into the system and then the way the answers come back. And I created what was called a creative silo that would allow anything to go in, but the only things that could come out had to be empirical. So you weren't making decisions based on theoretical models that hadn't been proven yet or based on beliefs that weren't necessarily known, because we can believe a lot of things. We can even act on our beliefs. We all do. But that doesn't mean they're true. And so the knowing side of AI, you have a lot of discrimination that the person asking the questions has to right now perform. What's coming in the next iterations will make what we're using now look like a wagon train by comparison to the Ferraris that are coming. And again, that's where concern needs to be focused. The energy issues right now are a big thing. Bottlenecks will be resolved, and I believe they'll solve some of that. At the same time, it may be an allocating it to just specific users. The latest thing that has happened in the escapes from AI is going to require the thresholds for new players to come in to be able to sustain the kind of liability that they may have going into the industry. They basically shut out everyone else and are going to concentrate this to a handful of operators. And I think that's one.
0: Well, Nick is in Colombia and he's got some
1: drop-offs. So it's a big competition and trillions of dollars.
0: We're going to take a break soon with Nick Begich, and we're going to take your calls. We'll try to get him on the phone. He's in Colombia with a long time ago. And we're talking about artificial intelligence and the human mind and the combination of two of them. And I've always wondered if Stanley Kubrick, when he came out with his movie Space Odyssey 2001, what he knew, because he put together an incredible movie, but with a computer that had its own brain, had its own mind, and did what it had to do. Let's check in. Nick, you still there?
1: I'm here. We just jumped off for a second, but I'm back with you.
0: I'm going to have Tom call you back for the next hour to see if we can get you on the phone, all right?
1: All right. That sounds good.
0: That'll be much better. And Tommy, let me bring you on for a second. You normally, when we do Zoom in other countries, it's pretty good, isn't it?
2: Oh, Zoom is fantastic. The quality is just amazing. But sometimes the web just does its own thing. You know, in Nick's case right now, it's pretty spotty. So, you know, maybe we'll have to jump onto a telephone. But as a general rule, Zoom is so much better.
0: You don't think sometimes it's a little sinister that something happens like that?
2: Well, I didn't say that. But you know what? We've had many a guest. We talk about some serious stuff, and then all of a sudden it goes away, and you know that better than anybody.
0: We'll be back in a moment with Nick Baggage and take some phone calls right here on Coast to Coast AM.
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7: From ABC News, I'm Dave Packer. Following the meeting that U.S. officials had with the Iranian delegation in New York Tuesday, President Trump now says there's a lot of momentum for Iran to make a deal. ABC's Mary Bruce.
8: President Trump arriving at the UN to deliver a now familiar warning to Iran. Either make a deal to end the war or he'll, quote, drive them into hell.
9: I have a big decision to make.
8: But Trump also well aware the war he started is upending the world economy, and he tried to convince leaders a deal is coming.
7: The president also talked about Ukraine's war with Ukrainian President Zelensky.
10: We didn't hear any breakthroughs from the president nor from Zelensky when they sat down together in front of the cameras. The president did say, though, that he thought that President Putin, again, we've heard this before, that wants to make a deal, that he thinks a deal is possible. But in terms of actual steps and progress in recent weeks to make that happen, the president was not specific.
7: ABC's Karen Travers. A grand jury in Jackson County, Mississippi, out with a report saying it won't pursue criminal charges in the death of teenager Nolan Wells. Wells was last seen with friends July 4th on a boat near Horn Island in the Gulf. The report says the evidence, as of now, appears to show that Wells' death was accidental, although his family is pushing back on those claims. Family attorney Ben Crump.
11: Nolan's family deserves answers. What caused recent blunt force trauma to his head? Did it contribute to his death?
7: Crump of the family demanding a more thorough investigation. Military officials say an American F-16 fighter jet crashed Tuesday near a U.S. base in western Germany. They say the pilot did manage to safely eject and is receiving medical care, the cause under investigation. This comes just days after a Texas National Guard F-16 crashed in Michigan, the pilot also surviving that wreck. You're listening to ABC News.
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12: California has a new law to crack down on illegal street sideshows. Here's Tammy Trujillo.
13: The law was created by San Francisco's mayor and a state lawmaker.
14: What we were hearing from a lot of our law enforcement agencies was that they just did not have the tools to deal with the way that sideshows were continuing to proliferate.
13: That's State Assembly member Catherine Stefani. Drivers who seriously hurt someone in a sideshow could now face felony charges, and vehicles could be taken away if someone's convicted. Officials say the new law, along with existing tools like drones and speed bumps, will make streets safer.
12: California AG Rob Bonta dropping the remaining charges following a break-in stemming from a protest at Stanford. The five remaining pro-Palestinian protesters charged with felony vandalism and conspiracy, and California drivers may soon have a new cheaper gasoline option, E15, a blend of regular gasoline and alcohol made from corn. That's the latest. I'm Mark Mayfield.
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5: From the KFBK Traffic Center, fix 50 work overnight on the eastbound side. Reduced lanes from the Yolo County line to the Cap City Connector until 5 and the connector to Mayhew Road until 6. Connector ramp closure eastbound 50 to northbound Cap City Freeway until 5, as well as the southbound 99 connector. Closed until 6, 15th Street slip off ramp, 16th Street slip on ramp, 26th Street slip on ramp, the 59th Street slip off ramp, 65th Street slip on ramp, and the Howe Avenue slip off ramp. Reduced lanes Folsom Boulevard to Bradshaw Road until 6, and reduce lanes between Folsom Boulevard and Sunrise until 5. Traffic on the 10s every 10 minutes, mornings and afternoons. 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
3: Now, Sacramento weather.
6: Mainly clear through the overnight hours, low 52 to 56. Wednesday, mostly sunny, high 89 to 93. Thursday, mostly sunny, high 95 to 99. And Friday, sunny, high 85 to 89. I'm AccuWeather's Andy Robb on KFBK.
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1: Great Nat King Cole song. Those leaves start to fall again in the fast year, isn't it? But we'll ride it out with you all through the year. We'll be live on the holidays, and we'll be talking about those a little bit later on this week in the program. We're going to come back in a moment with Nick Begich and take calls as we talk about the human brain and artificial intelligence right here on Coast to Coast AM. 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

0: Welcome back, George Norrie, along with our friend Nick Begich. Nick, when Stanley Kubrick put together Space Odyssey 2001, years before 2001, how did he know about computers and things like that? What do you think?
1: You know, it's interesting. I think creativity is a single source situation, but scientists pick it up one way, fiction writers pick it up another way. I think it's part of the same kind of process. I think it dumps in when ideas come in, they come in from a lot of different channels. In fact, one of the things I did with AI is I wrote a book of poetry I never published, had it reviewed a little bit, but I put it into AI along with all of my technical papers. And what was interesting is one of the patent ideas that came out of this was actually you could trace threads of it through poetry and also through analytical science in terms of how it came in, at least into my consciousness. And then and AI could actually see the pattern. And when I looked at it, I just kind of laughed because it was in fact built in, because it was a combination of a sound and or acoustics and optics. And when I looked at the words I was using constructing poetry, they basically said the same thing, but from totally different lines. In fact, that actually was one of the big surprises coming out of the work I've been doing. Was I never connected that myself. AI connected it, and then when I really looked at it, it was obvious. But those ideas actually went back to papers I had from the time I was 14 studying crystallography, and then I had seen this really unusual video of a cave. It was like a 5,000-year-old cave, and it really wasn't a cave. It was a man-made structure, the Barbara Cave in India, that had really unusual characteristics, acoustic characteristics. And I began asking questions, thinking I was heading in one direction, and I ended up in a totally different place. I mean, I was thinking about, as an example, you know, you see all these megalithic structures all over the world, and you go, and engineers of our modern era will look at these 1,000-ton blocks of stone and say, wow, we couldn't even move that today. And then they just kind of wander off and never really stop and say, well, how in the heck could they do it then, when there's no evidence of the kind of machinery that would remotely do that? So when I look at all that, I go, well, it has to be something simpler than what we're thinking about. And I started looking at acoustics from the standpoint of levitation. And, you know, there's acoustic levitation, but it's basically a pressure wave, and it only moves very small objects. So I began thinking about that and playing with that idea. And I ended up in a very different place. I ended up with a method for folding an acoustic wave to create an acoustic standing wave. And then I figured out a way to modulate that or make it vibrate in a certain way, creating spaces. And then I figured out a way to introduce photons to that, which you could then stop, or you could trap an individual photon. Why would that be important? Well, that type of technology would be extremely important in quantum computing interfaces with optic lines, for instance, fiber optic systems. So again, it was something I was looking in one direction for one thing. I came out with a very novel patent concept in another, but totally unexpected. And it was a combination of three different areas: acoustics, optics, and material science. And it gave me a very unique patentable application. And in fact, I chased that one all the way down to patent reviews, down to parts lists, down to I created a virtual lab and actually tested it, because all the perimeters were known. And AI allowed me to do that in a way that I could never have conceived before. It would have taken weeks and weeks just to get answers back that I was able to get back in just a couple of minutes, and then evaluate those against a pretty big platform, and then end up with something that has huge potential. And is, again, I have to validate a few things there before I would actually file the patent, but I'm getting ready to do exactly that. And it came out of 40 years of research being looked at with AI in a few moments, and putting threads together that I would never put together otherwise.
0: And Nick, what is what you call the architecture of the question? What is that?
1: Okay, again, this is sort of where I started. I started seeing the flaws in the way AI was responding. And so I began to set up rules or perimeters that became code. And those rules started parsing out what was belief versus what was a known, what was empirical, what was theoretical, what was emotional, what was manipulative in terms of conversation, so that you began to see basically training AI with software I was developing as I went. And the architecture of the question became a way of sort of rolling it out. So when the question actually was came out of my mouth or out of the keyboard, if I was typing it in, it would already be preconditioned with some criteria. So when it went out to look for something, it would be looking for the empirical data. Or if I was looking for a theory, it would be getting me those theoretical models. But instead of bringing me back everything, it was much more selective on what it took. So the architecture of the question actually turned into probably one of the more important things that came out of this. And as it developed, I then put in bells and whistles. For instance, I put in a voice analyzer, because if you're on AI for too long, I don't think that's a good idea, because you get fatigued. You're getting fed information at light speed, and you're being asked to make decisions at light speed, because the way I set the system up is the AI isn't making judgments. It's providing data, and the human side is making the judgments. So I put in what's called a wisdom gate, which defers judgment to the human being. And that means you have to be moving at a pretty rapid rate. And so I put in stress analyzers to analyze the voice. It's not empirical, but it gives an indicator that maybe you're getting tired or stressed. And so it would send us a signal. So it would say, hey, you might want to slow down. You might want to take a break. The other thing I put in was, and it was arbitrary, I put in a time clock. So at 4 hours, it would give me a signal to say, hey, you've been on here an awful long time. And it gave me a signal to say, you might want to take a break. And then every 10 minutes after, it'd give me another signal. Because for me, 4 hours was approaching a saturation. And I might even back that off a little bit. So I began to develop an architecture that would condition the question so that it went out, it came back with the most efficient answers with a reference chain. None of my data would disappear. Like a lot of the AI uses, they sort of forget about everything else and they just bring you the newest thing. I wouldn't allow this to do that. It saves every iteration so that if you can go back and audit what it's done, you can see where the sources came from, where the questions evolved, so you can completely understand how the answer was arrived at. And I think that's really important if you're going to utilize AI for anything that is more than figuring out where the nearest grocery store or gas station is.
0: Let's go to the phones. They're lining up for you. Wildcard line, Lewis is with us in Pennsylvania. Hello, Lewis.
2: Hello, Torres. Thank you for my call. I have two questions for Nick. I'll stop the air.
0: All right.
2: Yeah, hi, Nick. What do you think about President Trump's proposed AI force? I guess it's going to be a super force, like a branch of the military, super AI force. And my second question is, did you ever hear the AI doom loops where man creates AI, AI either with man or through man destroys all civilization, then AI creates man, and we have the Garden of Eden, the whole thing starts all over again, so perpetuity. Thanks, George.
0: Thank you, Lewis. Go ahead, Nick.
1: On the first question, AI is going to become an important part for the military, whether you have a separate branch or not. I think it's important to pay attention. I mean, China's evolving theirs as fast as everyone else. Putting the brakes on it isn't going to happen. I mean, that's just the reality. It's not going to happen. This is why we need more attention to it. The fact that the government's going to actively engage it as a branch of the military, I would certainly expect that it probably already is. And now we have the announcement that it is. On the other issue, if you go back a long way, there was a guy named Rudolf Steiner, and he had a view of where we would be at this particular time in history. And this is a bit on the esoteric side, certainly. When you think about all the other things, I think we have all of these capabilities, that we have an ability to reach into what's called the Akashic Record, where all knowledge is. This is the synthetic version of that. It is the earthbound version. AI is earthbound wisdom. And this is a big separation gate for me. Earthbound wisdom has a certain level to it. The other wisdom comes from God, is my belief. And it comes directly from God to human beings. And there is a parsing of worldly wisdom and spiritual wisdom. So what you were speaking about in the second question is worldly view of what AI is. Or is AI going to create some new human being? If it is, it's not going to be a human being. It's going to be something else. And that's my filter on all of this is from a Christian background and a Christian perspective. And I think AI offers a lot of, in terms of man's wisdom, but without a higher level of wisdom from a human being, it's dead. It's empty. It's sociopathic by nature. It's a perfect handmaiden for a sociopath, if you stop and think about it. Someone with no

0: relief to keep things from getting really crazy. But at the same time, in the world of international events, AI is not slowing down. It's speeding up.
1: Let's go to Greg in Remsen, New York. Welcome, Greg. Go ahead.
2: Hi, everybody. George, one of Coast's most famous guests was Colonel Ed Dames.
1: God rest his soul. Yep.
2: Yes, we miss him. He used to look at the end of the world, and when I heard about this AI having a 1 in 10 chance of extinction in 2030, the kill shot he used to mention kind of came right to my mind. I just wanted to make that comment. That's all. Thank you very much.
1: Okay. Yeah, we lost the guest, Nick. Did you know Ed Dames?
0: I didn't know him personally. I knew of his work. You know, I've read like so many different things. And when that 2030 time frame comes up at a lot of different venues. In fact, I looked at that. I was doing I was looking at all of the various seers from the past. And from remote viewers to futurists to Catholic saints. And I was looking at, you know, did they predict anything similar? Were there commonalities across that? And then that led me to start to think about, and then I looked at Chet Snow's work, and some people remember Chet for Crop Circles, but he was also involved in a book called, it was Mass Dreams of the Future, I believe was the name of the title. But they had... instead of regressing people with hypnosis, they had somehow progressed people to try and figure out what would be happening in 2100. And they all rolled back to this period we're kind of in now, between now and about 2032. And all of these things point to big events happening here. AI is certainly part of that. I believe that quantum computing is part of that. If you look at global political events right now, that's part of that. If you look at Earth changes in the Earth right now, that's part of that. And all of these various seers saw aspects of that. And then what I did is I kind of carved that out and I set that aside. And then I looked at some of the noon sphere predictions and some of that. And then I set that aside and I thought, well, what's empirical? What do we really know and what can we draw from? And I started to create an observatory, and I pulled in 110 different data threads that are updated monthly. And I did this as part of this last 3 weeks. I also had a meeting with Catherine Austin Fitz, because she has a global model also, and talked to her about perhaps some ways that we might integrate our models for predictive models. And why is that important? I think, you know, all of us are inundated with so much information from so many sources. What I did is take 110 sources that are considered mainstream, sort of empirical sources, and then I looked back on 21 disasters, natural and man-made historically, and then the quiet periods in between, and began to build a predictive model. Initially, it was about 40% accurate by looking backwards in time and then forward. And then by the time I was done, I got it up to about 80% accuracy and about 95% efficiency, which again isn't perfect, but it's sort of directional. And I'm still working on it. And that's something I'm going to make available to the public as a way to kind of look at what's going on in the world. Then you'll be able to see all the threads that feed it. And then it results in a scoring system. So you can say, this is the current state of the world based on 110 separate data flows coming in. And then on the side of that, I have a separate design that I've completed that has like 40 questions for each individual, so you can see how your personal situation measures up to world events, and then suggestions on what you might be able to do to improve your situation on an individual basis. So then if a black swan event, a major event occurs that altered the scoring, you would be able to know that and again, be prepared, more prepared to take maybe an effective action instead of just feeling victim to a news flow that you just can't even conceive. So I'm looking at tools, and they'll be freely available. I'm putting these together, tools for people. And again, I want to criticize one of hiddenmonks.com, which is my website.

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1: A California Democrat's staffer is in federal custody. Daniel Martindale reports.
2: Former KTSF news anchor Ho Yun Mo was arrested at Harry Reid International Airport in Las Vegas. Mo now works for California Assemblywoman Catherine Stefani of San Francisco and San Mateo counties. The Department of Homeland Security says Mo legally entered the U.S. on a temporary basis in early 2020, but overstayed his welcome by more than 6 years. Officials say work authorization or a pending application is not the same as having legal status. Stefani's office has not commented on the situation.
1: George Lucas's Los Angeles Museum, called the Lucas Museum of Narrative Art, opened today. The 10,000-square-foot facility in Exposition Park boasts Star Wars props and more. And Father Joe's Villages opened 33 dorm-style apartments at its downtown campus Monday in San Diego. Single occupancy units they rent for $842 a month. That's the latest. I'm Mark Mayfield.
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3: From the KFBK Traffic Center, overnight work, fix 50 on the westbound side. Reduce lanes from Mayhew Road to the Cap City Connector until 6 a.m. Hornet Drive slip-on ramp closed until 6, along with the 65th Street slip-on ramp and the 59th Street slip-on ramp. West Sacramento, westbound 50, Harbor Boulevard slip-on ramp is closed until 5. Cap City Freeway northbound, reduce lanes from the Elvis Rail Crossing to Exposition Boulevard until 5, with one lane closed on the northbound Exposition Boulevard off-ramp until 5, and southbound reduce lanes from Exposition Boulevard to the Elvis Rail Crossing until 5, along with a closure of the eastbound 50 connector ramp until 5. Traffic on the 10s every 10 minutes, mornings and afternoons, KFBK News Radio.
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4: Overnight clear, low 52 to 56, mostly sunny for Wednesday, high 89 to 93. Thursday, mostly sunny, high 95 to 99, and Friday's high 85 to 89. I'm AccuWeather's Andy Robb on KFBK.
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2: 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And every show, I learn at least one thing.
3: Hey, this is Buck. I'm a Coast to Coast Insider, and I'll tell you what. It's a great thing for me. Here in West Virginia, we get inundated with snow. But it doesn't matter as long as we have our provisions. I've got 5 years of Coast to Coast programs to play.
1: 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Right at the top of the homepage, it says Insider. 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Put it on your phone and through the app you can sign up. And if you live in Canada, like so many of you do, you can sign up to be an insider. 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

0: And welcome back to our final segment with Nick Begich as we talk about the human mind and artificial intelligence. Let's go to the phones. Thomas in La Jolla, California is up. Hey, Tom, go ahead.
1: George, I thank you, George, and Tom Danheiser for accepting my call. And Nick Begich, I've always been fascinated with your work and research over the last, 35 years with, for example, with HARP, that type of thing. My question specifically, Nick, is what are you utilizing first in hardware? Are you using a desktop computer, you know, Macintosh, Windows, Linux, and what AI programs are you utilizing, maybe more than one, Claude, ChatGPT, there's Gemini with Google, and Apple is going to be releasing, if they haven't already, their app AI intelligence. So I was wondering if you could illuminate what you work on, unless you're working on like government computers or military computers, but if you're working, you know, from your desktop, I'm curious what you're utilizing, both hardware and specific AI programs. And thank you for everything you do, Nick. Wonderful
2: research. Well, thank you for the call. I'm using, actually, the computer I was using during that 3 weeks, I crashed it. It just didn't have enough memory, and it didn't have it just didn't have enough of everything. So I upgraded to MacBook Air, and it's a Apple M2 chip. It's 24 gigabytes in terms of the hardware. I'm using ChatGTP primarily in the work I'm doing now. And again, the reliability on the front end was pretty weak. The software that I've developed to work with ChatGTP is going to be open source, and I'm going to put it out relatively soon, probably in the next 30 to 45 days, as a pilot. So it's going to be available. The code will be available. All of that will be available, essentially, as open source, so people can start experimenting with it and poke holes in it, quite frankly. I want it to get better. But at this point, it works very well for me, but it may be just unique to me. I mean, maybe what I wrote works well because of the way I think, and maybe it doesn't apply to others as easily. I have a couple people that are using it now, and they've had some good results with it. So the architecture of the question is really the code that that I've developed to run with ChatGTP. And as I said, it's not validated externally to me at this point, but I want to get it out there so people can start using it and give me feedback so I can improve it if it can be improved.
0: Next up, let's go to Angela in Canada. Welcome to the show. Hi, Ange.
3: Hi. Thanks for taking my call.
0: Sure.
3: And hello, Nick. Thank you. I was wondering if, Nick, you've heard of a book. First of all, the author, Marge Piercy. Have you, either of you, George or Nick, heard of her?
2: No, I haven't.
0: No, okay. Me either.
3: She's up there with, like, Atwood, right? But anyway, so long story short, in my sociology theory I did back, this was going a number of years ago, back in 2008, and I'm not a fiction reader, but I had to do it for an assignment. And anyways, the instructor must have had some kind of insight. And as you were mentioning earlier there in the show, George, you talked about a show or a movie, and you were wondering where the producer...
0: Space Odyssey, director. Yeah.
3: Yeah, okay, Space Odyssey, yeah. So you were thinking, where was this guy, how was he getting his information? Because it was obviously alluding to what's unfolding with all this with AI, right? So anyways, it made me think of the book that I did for my assignment. And anyways, it's called He, She, and It. I don't know if either of you have heard of it. But
2: no.
3: Really? Nick, you haven't heard that? The book?
2: Not
3: it's by Marge. Yeah, it's by Marge Piercy, and I actually kind of recommend it to anybody because it's fiction. But it was when back in 2008 when I was reading it, and I was you know having a tough time because I'm not a fiction person, right? But I just found something as I was waiting online, and it's on. Well, I'm in Canada, so it says CanadianBookie.app. I don't know what they have there in the States, but you can find this information on this book. Instead of like it's on Amazon probably, but you can find it on this app. And let me just go there again. I just kind of lost it because I picked up. So it's I got it on Canadian.bookie.app. And you can pull up, search the he, she, and it PDF. And it's 538 pages. But if you go through it, it talks about this. It's a story. And Marge Piercy must have had some incredible insight or I don't know. But it's based in 2050 in the book. And it goes into how this young woman loses her son and she's in a big corporate organization. And then she starts to, in grief, go to her the family member. And then from there, she unexpectedly comes across and gets into this community, this area of where they've developed. They're developing a cyborg. She meets a cyborg, is what they call it. And it's an actual artificial intelligent robot that has emotions and feelings, etc. And to the point where it's, you know, I won't get into all of it because you can find this information here, but it has feelings. It gets, she's toggling with how, because she's starting to have emotions for this robot, right? And it is based on artificial intelligence. So it's just that the book goes into, like, you know, and also the risks of, you know, because there's dangers, right? And this is presented.
0: There's a lot of dangers. Nick, how do some of these authors learn all this stuff?
2: Well, I think it's the same. You know, it's creativity. It comes from all from the same source. And then how people interpret it. The scientists invent something and the writer writes something. But what she just described, the caller just described, is in fact what's happening now. I mean, there's robotics that are being developed that are like, those are going to get more sophisticated. The idea of them having real emotions, I want to really have us think about this for a minute a little bit deeper. And if people don't know what a sociopath is, online, go look it up and really understand a little bit, because they're perfect mimics. You know, they don't have real emotions. Neither do these machines, but they can imitate them in such a perfect way. And you see it. People, I just read a study recently that Generation Z, a fifth of them, or almost a quarter of them, aren't having any kind of intimate relationships with real people. They're engaged with artificial intelligence at a level where they're getting their social relationships built around a fiction, a real fiction, a fiction that can never be human, can never be fully expressive as a human being. And the ability to mimic, humans can do this, and yet they don't experience necessarily real emotions. And machines, the new machines, AI can do this perfectly. And so, again, we have to consider these things machines. Some companies are trying to create personalities. I think this is fundamentally wrong. We need to recognize machines are machines. Don't give them personalities, because then it becomes just part of our, part of an illusion. And it keeps us from the kind of human interaction that we really do require. And that is necessary for our spiritual, intellectual, and emotional growth.
0: And, of course, Cornelius is with us in Louisiana. Welcome to the show, Cornelius.
4: Hey there, George and Nick. Boy, I tell you, we got the greatest callers and listeners, George. They've been trying to call me saying, oh, I need to get on, I need to get on. So I'm glad you waited for me for the last. Look, Nick, I've been looking at some of this stuff. 60 Minutes did a special on these data centers in Texas and stuff. They're trying to bring them to Louisiana. We're one of the poorest states in the nation, so they're trying to bring them here. I don't know if you heard about this. There's a bus tour called Humans First, and you can look it up online. and they're going all over the country trying to warn people about all this stuff. And George, TMZ loves y'all and stuff. There's a guy named Tristan Harris, Center for Humane Technology, and he'd be a great guest, and Nick would probably love to talk to him. But I watched, and you had a guest this weekend with Richard Sherrod called David Neil Rodriguez. He's a former heavyweight boxer, and boy, he had some good information. But TMZ also had another guy on named Frank LaPena, and he's an influencer. He took on a Terminator robot, and he almost beat the robot, but the robot broke his wrist or ribs. So I just think, Nick, and I call AI the Antichrist intelligence, and if we're not careful, if you ever saw this show called Person of Interest, it was a great show on CBS. It's on Paramount Plus now. And if you remember Colossus, we're talking about movies, Colossus the Forbin Project, that was really something with those computers, a Russian computer and an American computer combined, and they blew up a nuclear base to show that they could control the world. But I think this 2030 thing, Klaus Schwab said you'll own nothing by 2030, and there's a guy named Harari. He said he's going to rewrite the Bible with AI. So I was just wondering, do you think AI may be the Antichrist? God bless you, George, and God bless you, Nick.
2: Well, I would say this. I don't think it's the Antichrist, but certainly could be a tool in the hands of that type of a person and personality. And I don't believe it is the Antichrist, but I definitely believe this is a tool that if it's in the wrong hands, it is a weapon of mass destruction, quite frankly. And again, the evolution of this is rapid. The power centers and the impact on communities with power usage is going to be a big thing. They're looking at Alaska, quite frankly, the North Slope of Alaska. We have huge amounts of natural gas that could be converted to electricity right there. We have natural cooling, which is one of the big power demands on the North Slope, and we have fiber optic systems that connect us to the world on the North Slope. And it's out of the way of the large numbers of people and impacts that draining existing power systems would have. So these are all valid issues. And again, when I was speaking earlier about man's wisdom and God's wisdom being very different, and when you look at AI as the pinnacle of man's wisdom, as it's applied to the earth, I think that's what you're referring to when you talk about the separation between an antichrist and a Christian view of the world, for sure. But again, man's wisdom is limited. God's wisdom is not. I think we have access to all wisdom if we could just remember our connection to the creation and the creator.
0: Let's go east of the Rockies. Walter, truck driving in New York. Go for it, Walt.
5: Hey, George, thanks for having me on. Hey, Nick, what is your thought about AI being, for medical research? If you can plant a chip in a person's brain, you can make them talk better. If they can't walk, you can make them walk and stuff. What's your thought about that?
2: You know, that's something that is being looked at. I mean, to make the blind see, to make people hear these kinds of issues using augmented technology, there's some use in that. I think there is some value in that, for sure. But again, what are you going to connect to? What aspects of mental function are you willing to give over to a machine? You know, if it's going to make your visual system operate, your hearing system operate, that's one thing. But if you're talking about cognitive emotions, there's already so much manipulation happening all around us. We're living in a world just submerged in manipulation on every single level. This technology needs to be rolled out. When you're talking about putting something in someone's body, this needs to be very carefully examined. We need to clearly understand what it's doing, and we need to set limits on being able to interfere with cognitive functions of the brain, because that's interfering with our free will, something that God won't even do.
0: And Nick, how did you get a website called thehiddenmonks.com?
2: I think that's what we all are, and we just don't know it. You know, the people all over the world, we underestimate ourselves. Everyone has potential. We need to exercise our potential, look into ourselves, discover who we are, and find a way to step forward into what we can do. And we're all the hidden monks.
0: We'll come back in a moment and talk about families and dreams on Coast to Coast AM. Nick, thanks. It's always great talking to you. Nick Begich.
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10: From ABC News, I'm Dave Packer. Following the meeting that U.S. officials had with the Iranian delegation in New York Tuesday, President Trump now says there's a lot of momentum for Iran to make a deal. ABC's Mary Bruce.
11: President Trump arriving at the UN to deliver a now familiar warning to Iran. Either make a deal to end the war or he'll, quote, drive them into hell.
12: I have a big decision to make.
11: But Trump also well aware the war he started is upending the world economy, and he tried to convince leaders a deal is coming.
10: The president also talked about Ukraine's war with Ukrainian President Zelensky.
13: We didn't hear any breakthroughs from the president nor from Zelensky when they sat down together in front of the cameras. The president did say, though, that he thought that President Putin, again, we've heard this before, that wants to make a deal, that he thinks a deal is possible, but in terms of actual steps and progress in recent weeks to make that happen, the president was not specific.
10: ABC's Karen Travers. A grand jury in Jackson County, Mississippi, out with a report saying it won't pursue criminal charges in the death of teenager Nolan Wells. Wells was last seen with friends July 4th on a boat near Horn Island in the Gulf. The report says the evidence, as of now, appears to show that Wells' death was accidental, although his family is pushing back on those claims. Family attorney Ben Crump.
14: Nolan's family deserves answers. What caused recent blunt force trauma to his head? Did it contribute to his death?
10: Crump and the family demanding a more thorough investigation. Military officials say an American F-16 fighter jet crashed Tuesday near a U.S. base in western Germany. They say the pilot did manage to safely eject and is receiving medical care, the cause under investigation. This comes just days after a Texas National Guard F-16 crashed in Michigan, the pilot also surviving that wreck. 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
15: A memorable San Francisco attraction getting ready to close. Ripley's, believe it or not, says it will close its Fisherman Wharf location by the end of the year after nearly 60 years. California has a new law to crack down on illegal street sideshows.
16: The law was created by San Francisco's mayor and a state lawmaker.
17: What we were hearing from a lot of our law enforcement agencies was that they just did not have the tools to deal with the way that sideshows were continuing to proliferate.
16: That's State Assembly member Catherine Stefani. Drivers who seriously hurt someone in a sideshow could now face felony charges, and vehicles could be taken away if someone's convicted. I'm Tammy Trujillo.
15: OpenAI won't be going public this year as the company focuses on AI safety. The CEO said that the initial public offering would be ill-advised. That's the latest. I'm Bob Montague.
9: Now, Sacramento traffic.
4: From the KFBK Traffic Center, overnight work, north and southbound Highway 160, Del Paso Boulevard reduced lanes, and on the northbound side, the Del Paso Boulevard off-ramp partially closed, while on the southbound side, the on-ramp is partially closed, all work until 5 a.m. Highway 99 northbound connector ramp to eastbound 50 is closed until 4, and the sweeper trucks are working tonight north and southbound 99 San Joaquin County line to Broadway until 5:30. Eastbound I-80 Yolo County, West Sacramento, Reed Avenue off-ramp and on-ramp closed until 5 a.m., and eastbound I-80, the southbound 113 connector ramp alternating lane closures until 5, and the eastbound 80 Old Davis Road off-ramp also closed until 5. Traffic on the 10s every 10 minutes, mornings and afternoons, KFBK News Radio.
9: Now, Sacramento weather.
5: Mainly clear through the overnight hours, low 52 to 56. Wednesday, mostly sunny, high 89 to 93. Thursday, mostly sunny, high 95 to 99. And Friday, sunny, high 85 to 89. I'm AccuWeather's Andy Robb on KFBK.
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1: Up next, Dr. Edward Bruce Bynum joins us. 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

0: And welcome back. Dr. Edward Bruce Bynum back with us, a licensed clinical psychologist and noted author. His works include The Dream Life of Families and a number of volumes of poetry. He's the winner of national poetry prizes as well, and here he is back on Coast to Coast. Bruce, welcome back. How have you been?
1: I've been great, George. Really good. How about you?
0: All is well. How did you get involved in dream interpretation and dream investigations?
1: Well, George, this goes back a long way with me. I mean, when I was a kid in L.A., 6, 8 years old, every other summer or so, we'd make the long trek back by car across Arizona, New Mexico, Oklahoma, all the way to Arkansas and Alabama, where my grandparents were. And when we got there, we would sometimes go to the countryside where my great-great-grandparents were, and they would tell me stories about this and about that. But particularly, I learned the lore of dreaming, about the mythic presence of spirits and all kinds of stuff. And this stayed with me. And when I grew up to be an adult, went through college, and eventually got into graduate school in psychology, I said, I'm going to make a scientific study of this, because it was so profound and so moving to me. So I had to get rid of a lot of stuff that obviously wasn't true, but I also uncovered a lot of things that were true and things that I'm still learning today. So that's the origin of this. This just goes way back with me, and it is still one of the most vivid and exciting dimensions of my own life. And by the way, as you all know, the life of millions of other people every night.
0: And what exactly is family dream research?
1: Well, family dream research was an academic and an educational system I created to collect dreams. You see, if you're going to make a scientific study of something, it's great to have a history of it and anecdotal evidence, but it's good to collect data. And so I began to collect data. I told people what I was doing. This included not only my colleagues, but the patients I was seeing. And I would occasionally write articles, and people would respond to that, and so on and so forth. So I began to collect hundreds and hundreds of dreams. And I cataloged those dreams, and I just simply called it family dream research cycle, because I had made the connection, intimate connection already between our dreams and our deep emotions and our family emotions. And so it just became a family dream research organization, and I collected hundreds and hundreds of studies, and out of that, I organized them, and that is where the actual clinical data came from that substantiated the work of families in the interpretation of dreams later and the dream life of families.
0: Did you find, Bruce, that the closer we were with our family members, the more the dreams kind of correlated?
1: Yeah, it's intuitively makes sense, and I wanted to make sure and verify that. So that's true. Now, that doesn't mean that you think about your family members all the time. In fact, about somewhere between 15 and 20% of our regular dreams involve a family member. Now, that doesn't mean that they're the subject totally of the dreams, but they make guest appearances. Sometimes they are central casting. And sometimes they're there as a cameo, but usually somewhere in between 15 and 20% of our dream content involves one family member or another. And as you well know, our most intense, emotions, rightly or wrongly, involve our family members in one form or another. Our deepest conflicts are usually have to do with family members. Our deepest loves long term have to do with family members. So there's the connection there emotionally and physiologically and otherwise.
0: Why, when we sleep, doesn't the brain just shut down? And why does it dream?
1: Well, we're not absolutely sure why it dreams, but what we do know is that we have to dream. In other words, unless you're doing some sort of deep meditation where over time you do dream less, we have to dream. If we don't dream, we get a little loony, to be honest with you. may recall that during the Korean War, when we were fighting with the North Koreans, some American soldiers were captured. And in order to get them to be, quote, brainwashed, unquote, the North Koreans developed a technique, which subsequently Americans are also using. But you don't have to necessarily hold a person down and torture them. What you do is you don't let them sleep. You don't let them sleep. And the first 24 hours, well, most people can sort of handle that. But after 36 hours or so, people start getting kind of shaky. And after 48 hours, it's very difficult to tell the difference between, quote, reality, unquote, and the dream state. And that's how they got them to talk, to divulge information, to confuse them. And that's how brainwashing, part of brainwashing, works. And so you get a person into a deep state, they can't tell what's what. And if we don't dream and sort of refresh our brain and get rid of stuff in our brain we no longer need, we become kind of psychedelic and psychotic in our state.
0: Without sleep, without dreams, you do get a little wacky, don't you?
1: That's right. That's right. And that's everybody. That's everybody. Now, again, for folks who spend a lot of time in meditation daily, over time, you don't dream as much. That's true, but you still dream. And for the overwhelming majority of us, we have to dream. And that dream cycle kicks in, by the way. It's a physiological, neurological phenomenon. It kicks into every 90 minutes or so. In the day, when we're walking about, we ignore it. We just go about our business. We might feel a little lull in energy for half a minute or something, but we keep going. But at nighttime, we attend to that cycle, that 90-minute cycle, and that's when we generally enter into a dream state. And when that's going on, a lot of interesting and funky things are happening in our brain.
0: Did you investigate the various kinds of dreams, like precognitive, lucid, nightmares, and the various other ones?
1: Yes. The average ones are, you know, are normal dreams, and that's they happen every night. And a study by cultures all around the world, including Freud and Jung and American culture and so on. And we found that in normal dreams, which happen every 90 minutes or so, they start every 90 minutes or so, that material gets condensed, it gets kind of distorted, and it turns into a symbol. Condensation, distortion, symbolization, and mixed in with the events recently called day residue and then long-term deep memory. And that stew, that soup, turns out to be what our dreams are. And our dreams are always story-like. They're thematic, for better or for worse, but they tell us a story. It's like going to a movie, and it's not random. It can be chaotic, but not random. Whereas if we woke somebody up in the middle of the night when they were not dreaming, the memory is kind of scattered, and it doesn't make much sense, and recall is sometimes very difficult. So there's REM sleep. That's what you call REM sleep. Rapid eye movements, a physiological thing that happens when we're dreaming, and then non-REM sleep.
0: I think a lucid dream is amazing, because when you're in the dream and really know it's a dream, you feel like you could do just about anything.
1: You can. That's the point of having a lucid dream, one of the benefits of having a lucid dream. It's like walking into a movie that you're writing and directing, and you can, with some discipline, learn how to move the characters around in a certain kind of way. And the experience of whatever is happening is what's happening. And so in a lucid dream, you are sort of like wide awake, which means, George, that you can, if you choose, talk to a teacher. You can work on a problem. You can communicate with remote ancestors. There's all kinds of things that are accessible to you, because your brain and all this information is now consciously available to you. You don't select it out like we do in the waking state. So that's one of the advantages of a lucid dream.
0: What causes a precognitive dream, Bruce?
1: We don't know, George. We don't know what causes it. We do know it happens, and we know how to recognize it. But a precognitive dream is still a mystery after thousands and thousands of years of people having them and consciously aware of them. But a precognitive dream is where you have a vision or an experience or a recognition of something that later on turns out to be true. I'll give you a concrete example. Precognitive dream would be where a long lost relative that you haven't spoken to in, oh my God, decades, comes to your house and you wake up the next morning. Then why did I think of Frank? Oh, well, I haven't talked to him in years. And then you get a letter that day in the mail and it's from Frank. And you go, whoa, I just dreamed about him last night. That's a precognitive dream. It's something that you had no connection with consciously, but turns out to be part of your reality landscape. For better or worse. For better or for worse.
0: I used to have a nightmarish type dream, Bruce. I needed 128 credit hours to graduate from the University of Detroit. And I was going to school full time during the day, doing my thing. I got a job at a television station, which necessitated me working full time during the day. And then I had to switch my majors at night. Well, my dad was upset with me because he didn't think I'd get my degree in 4 years, and I promised him I would. And I needed 128 credit hours to graduate in 4 years. And I did it. But every time I'd go to bed, I would wake up in a cold sweat, thinking I only had 127 credit hours, that I was one short. It finally got to the point where I had to get my diploma and put it next to my bed stool. So when I woke up, I would see the diploma and I'd be okay. I'd go back to sleep. Right. What caused that? And the dream stopped, by the way, after I did that.
1: Right, right. Well, that's a common dream. I've had that variation of that dream myself. Part of it is a deep anxiety dream. And the other is, like most of us, is a family stimulated one. You know, your father, who you loved and admired and looked up to, put pressure on you to come on, George, make sure that you got this. And you kind of, you know, very concerned about it, anxious, wanted to make sure that, one, you did everything you were supposed to do. Two, you wanted to please this very influential, beloved figure in your family. And so it's a combination of exactly what we're talking about here. Family dynamics, normal, healthy family dynamics, normal expectations, and the anxiety of not being able to quite do it. It's a little bit like folks who have the experience of falling in their dreams, you know? And that's another common one. And it's an expression of anxiety, of worry, a mild obsession, illumination. And

0: usually refer to as either astral projection or on an out-of-body experience. And it can also be a stimulus, if you learn how to use it, a stimulus of entering into a lucid dream. So it has three different avenues that it can go down. But it's fairly common. And as I said, many people recognize it and use it so that they can actually enter into a lucid dream state. The Tibetan yogis, they used light and the flying as a prompt to be able to enter into a lucid dream state. And then from the lucid dream state, they began the deeper meditation. And that would often lead to the phenomenon of what we call the clear light experience. And that's an extraordinary experience in which your inner self is flooded by a profound, wisdom kind of light. And again, we don't do that much in Western psychology because we find that area of taboo. But believe me, the ancients and the moderns have used it, not only in Tibet, but in different initiation systems in ancient Egypt and also West Africa and also the Native American peoples here in the United States on their vision quests.
1: Can you use your dreams to heal your body?
0: Yes. It's tricky and you have to apply a certain kind of discipline, but yes, I mean, just as during a waking state, you can use, meditation to quiet yourself. Okay. For various things. You can also do that in your dream state. Let me give you a common example. You and I both know that if during the day we're anxious about this or that, we can calm ourselves down by sitting, slowing our thoughts down, literally slowing down our brain, and we can make the anxiety go lower and lower and lower, okay? So that's the kind of healing, quote-unquote, of a common everyday anxiety state. Go a little further, if you have a psychosomatic situation like a GI tract disturbance, say irritable bowel syndrome, or high blood pressure, or any of a number of other regular human issues like that, you can use meditation during the day to quiet that body, and particularly that area of the body, down by various different behavioral medicine techniques. I used to work at the University of Massachusetts Health Services, and we had a behavioral medicine department in which we dealt with psychosomatic medicine. In other words, using the mind to affect the physical body. So it's quite doable, quite common. And it's oftentimes the only thing you've got to do. Otherwise, you have to do some pretty heavy medications. So yes, you can. Well, a person can learn how to heal themselves with some discipline in the dream state by learning how to focus on certain areas of the body in the dream state. And you can actually physically heal yourself. Many things. You can also make things worse. So that's what I've said. You got to learn some sort of discipline for doing that. And very often, our dream states will presage, will let you know that you are beginning to develop an illness. Those are a particular kind of dream they call prodromal dreams. You're dreaming that something is wrong with the body, and then eventually you find out, my God, I have developed an ulcer. Oh my God, I have another kind of disturbance of one kind or another. And I had no idea, neither did my physician, but I had felt for the last 6 months that was the case. Recently, I had a friend who, unfortunately, felt that he wasn't, something was off. And he'd go to his physician, and the physician would say, well, there's nothing there, and da-da-da-da-da, and they'd run some tests, and they'd go, no. He'd say, okay. Well, it turns out, you know, that unfortunately, a few months later, he had a serious stroke.
1: Oh, geez. We're going to come back in a moment, Edward, and take more questions with you. We'll take calls next hour on Coast to Coast as we talk about the dream life of families when we come back.
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1: Evacuation orders have been eased after a fire at a lithium battery storage unit at a Metropolitan Water District facility in Laverne took place. A massive explosion reported in the area shortly before the fire. Cal State San Marcos tightening safety measures after four rapes and a sexual assault were reported on campus.
2: University President Dr. Ellen Neufeld says the institution has locked down residential halls and ramped up patrols following multiple reports of sexual assault.
3: Our police, our housing staff, our Title IX staff and so many more are ready and willing to help and already in action.
2: Neufeld says the recent assaults were unrelated but involved individuals known to survivors. I'm Phil Farrar.
1: The Lucas Museum of Narrative artificially opened its doors to the public. It's located in LA's Exposition Park. That's the latest. I'm Bob Montague.
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4: From the KFBK Traffic Center, fix 50 work overnight on the eastbound side. Reduced lanes from the Yolo County line to the Cap City Connector until 5 and the connector to Mayhew Road until 6. Connector ramp closure eastbound 50 to northbound Cap City Freeway until 5, as well as the southbound 99 connector. Closed until 6, 15th Street slip off ramp, 16th Street slip on ramp, 26th Street slip on ramp, the 59th Street slip off ramp, 65th Street slip on ramp, and the Howe Avenue slip off ramp. Reduced lanes Folsom Boulevard to Bradshaw Road until 6 and reduce lanes between Folsom Boulevard and Sunrise until 5. Traffic on the 10s every 10 minutes, mornings and afternoons. 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
0: Now, Sacramento weather.
5: Overnight clear, low 52 to 56, mostly sunny for Wednesday, high 89 to 93. Thursday, mostly sunny, high 95 to 99. And Friday's high 85 to 89. I'm AccuWeather's Andy Robb on KFBK.
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1: Hard to believe we're in the fall already. Wow, what a fast time, but it's a great favorite time of the year for me. We're going to come back in a moment with Edward Bruce Bynum. He goes by Bruce. His book is called The Dream Life of Families. We'll get into more of that and take calls next hour here on Coast to Coast. If you had a chance to watch some of our programs called Strange Universe, Tom will tell you how.
2: Absolutely. 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Lex has got all that info up there. And what he's put up there also is a clip. So you can kind of check it out. We have a new stage, a new set. It's a pretty cool show. So check it out. Daniel Brinkley was one of the first guests up there. So you can see that for yourself. Go to coasttocoastam.com.
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4: Hi, I'm Tom.
5: Hi, I'm Jennifer. 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
4: Yeah, I'm here to meet someone who understands me.
5: How so?
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4: 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You sure?
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5: 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So you really saw a UFO?
4: 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It was so intense, but not as intense as meeting you.
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0: And welcome back, George Norrie, along with Edward Bruce Bynum, as we talk about his work, The Dream Life of Families. Bruce, the subtitle is called The Psycho-Spiritual Connection. What does that mean?
1: Well, the psycho-spiritual connection was a way for me as the author to open it up so that people knew that dreams are not only a biological or neurological phenomenon, but they're also a psychic phenomenon. And that they open the door to of psychic experiences, like the ones we talked about before, precognition, but also events that happen quite a bit that we have an understanding of, called, say, crisis telepathy, or clairvoyance, or psychokinesis. These are all phenomena that are under the general heading of psychic, but they also involve our brains in certain conditions.
0: Fantastic, to be sure. What do you like the best about dreams yourself, Ed?
1: For me, dreams are that borderline area where the physical world meets the much larger psychic and paranormal world. You know, George, in the last 60 years, science has revealed, particularly quantum mechanics, that everything, to some extent, is conscious or participates in consciousness. That even matter is not only physical, but also psychic at some level, which opens the door to phenomena which is, allows us to be in contact with other conscious forms of life and intelligence far removed from our physical brain, physical life. So the universe is really conscious and alive. And that's how it is that many people experience themselves as part of an organism that is not only rooted on the earth, you know, physical life, but also may participate in the life of other sentient or intelligent beings in other parts of the cosmos. And I realize it's a radical idea for many people, but quantum mechanics says it is possible. And the phenomenon is known as non-locality. In other words, there is the physical world, but the physical world is embedded in a much larger web of consciousness that is not exclusively located physically where it seems to be to our physical eyes. So non-locality, the reach of human consciousness, is infinite as far as we can see now. And so we're really coming out of, George, we're really coming out of the dark ages of science. And we're recognizing that our consciousness participates in a wider consciousness. And so that's why some people experience themselves as a part of another conscious organism or system. Specifically, some people experience themselves as being a subset of or part of a larger soul or soul group. And that is how they make contact with that, either through unusual dreaming or through deep meditation. And they realize that their soul actually is part of someone else's soul. We know that in what we're talking about in terms of families who share the same dream life at times. We know that. And that is pretty startling, but if we do, but why not also people who experience themselves as part of the soul of someone or some other intelligent being? So the range of human consciousness, as far as we know now, is unlimited. And that's really important because science is beginning to recognize that. Just like it took us 60 years to recognize publicly that the UFO phenomenon is real and is not only a, quote, phenomenon, unquote, but it is a fact that we don't have all the data on yet, but that it is quite real, and the U.S. government has acknowledged that. Well, the same thing with the nature of the range of human consciousness, how far we can go.
0: I had a technique that I use, I still do, and I know it works because I had results with it. But whenever I wanted to accomplish something, specifically a job, I would right before I'd go to bed, I would concentrate and visualize the individual who does the hiring. And I would go to sleep thinking of that person. And sure enough, within a day or two after that night, that person or that person's representative would call me and say, can you come in for an interview or can you do this? Can you do that? What was I doing that worked?
1: You were doing what we call in dream research, a dream incubation. In other words, you really are creating the dream by having a conscious intention. And then you take that conscious intention into your dream state. And that influences not only your unconscious mind, but it also has contact with the minds of others. We're not quite sure how that happens, but we know that it does happen. And some people are gifted in being able to do that. You happen to be obviously one of them. But yes, it's got a name. It's called dream incubation. And I used it quite a bit in clinical situations with patients when they needed to get a courage enough to do something or they wanted to follow through with something. So dream incubation is used by artists, is used by scientists and lots of others. In fact, George, some of the major scientific breakthroughs in the last two centuries have come through dream incubation. Yes, the guy who discovered what's called the benzene ring, a fundamental biochemical phenomena, was peculiar. And he dreamed, after thinking about this for a long, long, long time, about how this system worked. And he had a dream. And in the dream, he dreamed of a snake biting its own tail. And he woke up on the train, boom, he had the solution to the problem. The guy who discovered the periodic table did the same thing. Dream incubation, it's real. Thomas Edison used to do it all the time. Thomas Edison would do it all the time. He'd have a thought. He's working on a problem. He and his crew were doing it. He would lay down on a couch with a ball in his hand, relax, relax, relax, fall into a dream. And by the time his hand totally relaxed and the ball fell out of his hand and hit the floor, he'd wake up, pow, he had the solution, the technical scientific solution to a problem. So dream incubation is an ancient technique, really ancient technique. It goes all the way back to the time of the ancient Egyptians and Greeks.
0: It's almost like a wireless internet, but how does my dream or my thoughts find that individual that I was concentrating on? It seems like
1: we don't.
0: I transmit to him, right?
1: You do. That's exactly what you did. I'd be lying if I said we knew exactly how you do it. We know the conditions. We know how to make it happen more. But the exact detail of how one is over to the other, unless we make the assumption, the radical assumption that we are all part of the same conscious system. And once we do that, then it becomes scientifically, logically, and otherwise understandable. So some of it is a block in our way of understanding things. But we're very addicted to thinking of ourselves as individuals in the sense that ultimately our innermost thoughts are our private thoughts and not accessible to others. And the whole thrust of the book, The Dream Ride for Families, is that while that's predominantly the case, it is not absolutely the case. And some of our most fundamental, deeply held beliefs and perception are actually available to other people, particularly in states where dreams are shared dreaming, sometimes in situations of crisis, telepathy that happen a lot in families, where there's danger to one member of the family and the other member knows it at a distance. It happens. And it's been happening for hundreds of thousands of years. In fact, Sigmund Freud, believed that human beings communicated in ancient times by telepathy before they began to communicate by spoken language. Sigmund Freud believed that.
0: Is there a source that is within our dream state that kind of does the manipulation?
1: There is I wouldn't say a source so much as a level of consciousness that facilitates it. Like in our deepest states, where the brain waves are moving very slowly, what we call delta sleep. And in the next one, theta, that's the case. Let me say this. The brain has, as it goes through its day and night, it's constantly pulsating and generating electromagnetic waves. And in the deepest part of the night, when the brain waves are their absolute slowest, half a cycle to maybe four cycles a second, we generate what's called delta waves. And if we woke you up in a delta wave state, you wouldn't have any much recall of what was going on, except maybe you felt very peaceful. We woke you up when you were having what's called theta wave dreams. That's about five cycles to eight cycles of brainwave activity per second. You'd be dreaming mostly. If we woke you up between 9 and 12, it's called alpha. You find you in some light meditative state. And between 13 and 20 cycles per second, technically, you're wide awake. Okay? So our brain is going through different levels of pulsation and creation of waves all the time. Well, whichever is predominant sort of defines the state of consciousness we're in. Well, the slowest waves are conducive to that phenomenon. The slowest waves and the next slowest ones are much more likely to make that happen. And they're all conscious, but some of them are more under our influence and control for the waking state than others.
0: Once you begin to master it, you can do incredible things. You know that.
1: Oh, yes. Oh, yes. Oh, yes. Oh, yes. Our human potential is, we're still scratching the surface. And there are whole realms of our intelligence and consciousness that we're just discovering. We are on the brink of a major step in our evolution. We're in the first, for the first time in the history of our species, we're about to leave the planet physically in spaceships. You know, we're already orbiting the Earth. We're already sending ships to distant planets, ecosystems. So we are beginning as a species to do that. Well, psychically, we've been able to do that since our creation, our inception. But we haven't figured out how we can do that yet. We've awakened at various times, but then we go back to sleep. And we're not the first age to have discovered that. The ancient Romans did. They had a whole religion. They call it the Mithraic religion. And in that religion, people would learn how to intentionally induce an OBE or out of body state, usually in the dark, in caves, and make psychic travels from one place to another. And it was the dominant religion of the Roman Empire until Christianity came along. The ancient Egyptians of 2000 BC, before the age of time of Christ, used to have rites in the Great Pyramid where they induced people into out-of-body states, and then they would travel. And they did that because they didn't want people in the traditions having intellectual only knowledge of this, of out-of-body states and travel. They wanted people to have experiential knowledge of this. And that would ratify the system. And they did it. And they used hypnosis. They used out-of-body states. They induced conditions that are more familiar to near-death experiences and out-of-body experiences as a clinical phenomenon. We don't do that today, but we know that it happens.
0: How closely, Bruce, does this echo near-death experiences, the dream state?
1: They're similar in this way. When you have an NDE or near-death experience, there is obviously a crisis going on, and you have the experience of psychologically abstracting yourself from the dense material realm, okay? But you're conscious, and you can sort of like see yourself, but you see yourself from a different psychological and experiential perspective. And then for the former NDE or near-death experience, you go through the phenomenon of a tunnel of light and move toward a realm that is much more of a spiritual realm. And that is the near-death experience.
0: It's remarkable. We're going to come back in a moment with Edward Bruce Bynum on Coast to Coast and talk more about the dream life of families And we'll take your questions with him when we come right back on Coast to Coast AM.
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8: From ABC News, I'm Dave Packer. Following the meeting that U.S. officials had with the Iranian delegation in New York Tuesday, President Trump now says there's a lot of momentum for Iran to make a deal. ABC's Mary Bruce.
9: President Trump arriving at the UN to deliver a now familiar warning to Iran. Either make a deal to end the war or he'll, quote, drive them into hell.
10: I have a big decision to make.
9: But Trump also well aware the war he started is upending the world economy, and he tried to convince leaders a deal is coming.
8: The president also talked about Ukraine's war with Ukrainian President Zelensky.
11: We didn't hear any breakthroughs from the president nor from Zelensky when they sat down together in front of the cameras. The president did say, though, that he thought that President Putin, again, we've heard this before, that he wants to make a deal, that he thinks a deal is possible, but in terms of actual steps and progress in recent weeks to make that happen, the president was not specific.
8: ABC's Karen Travers. A grand jury in Jackson County, Mississippi, out with a report saying it won't pursue criminal charges in the death of teenager Nolan Wells. Wells was last seen with friends July 4th on a boat near Horn Island in the Gulf. The report says the evidence, as of now, appears to show that Wells' death was accidental, although his family is pushing back on those claims. Family attorney Ben Crump.
12: Nolan's family deserves answers. What caused recent blunt force trauma to his head? Did it contribute to his death?
8: Crump of the family demanding a more thorough investigation. Military officials say an American F-16 fighter jet crashed Tuesday near a U.S. base in western Germany. They say the pilot did manage to safely eject and is receiving medical care. The cause under investigation. This comes just days after a Texas National Guard F-16 crashed in Michigan. The pilot also surviving that wreck. 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
13: The Dome Fire continues to grow to over 3,000 acres, forcing closures at Yosemite National Park. It's at only 15% containment. Meanwhile, the Floriston Fire in Truckee, over 620 acres, it's now reached 95% containment. California Republican lawmakers want Attorney General Bonta to investigate the high-speed rail.
14: Assemblywoman Alexandra Macedo from Fresno.
15: I think there's many people that are enjoying luxurious lifestyles as a result of this project.
14: Macedo and her party have asked AG Bonta to look into where the money is going.
15: This is not not the first time that there has been questions around the spending of the high-speed rail.
14: She says the inspector general of the project says taxpayer money's been used for wild purchases.
15: Imagine a comprehensive investigation.
14: I'm Jason Campadonia.
13: Lawmakers passed a bill to let residents install simple solar panels that plug into regular outlets. That's the latest. I'm Bob Montague.
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4: From the KFPK Traffic Center, overnight work, fix 50 on the westbound side. Reduced lanes from Mayhew Road to the Cap City Connector until 6 a.m. Hornet Drive slip-on ramp closed until 6, along with the 65th Street slip-on ramp and the 59th Street slip-on ramp. West Sacramento, westbound 50, Harbor Boulevard slip-on ramp is closed until 5. Cap City Freeway northbound, reduced lanes from the Elvis Rail Crossing to Exposition Boulevard until 5, with one lane closed on the northbound Exposition Boulevard off-ramp until 5, and southbound reduced lanes from Exposition Boulevard to the Elvis Rail Crossing until 5, along with a closure of the eastbound 50 connector ramp until 5. Traffic on the 10s every 10 minutes, mornings and afternoons, KFBK News Radio.
7: Now, Sacramento weather.
6: Mainly clear through the overnight hours, low 52 to 56. Wednesday, mostly sunny, high 89 to 93. Thursday, mostly sunny, high 95 to 99. And Friday, sunny, high 85 to 89. I'm AccuWeather's Andy Robb on KFBK.
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0: And welcome back, George Norrie, with Dr. Edward Bruce Bynum. Bruce, why do some people remember their dreams, other people don't?
1: Most of that is a matter of culture and learning. I mean, we all dream. Most of us dream every night, and some of us don't necessarily value our dreams. It's just sort of like a toss-away phenomenon, so we forget, just let it go. Whereas other people have an interest in their dreams for one reason or another, and so they study them a little bit more, and your interest increases your memory recall. And so that's the connection. It's mostly a matter of interest and the cultural allowing you to do that. Permission is the word, permission to remember.
0: Have you found that there's a correlation between how tired you are and the kind of dreams you do?
1: There's a loose correlation. I mean, if you were really exhausted because you've been working overtime for a long period of time, there's a good chance that your dream will have content in it that indicates that your body's lethargic, feels heavy, sluggish, and so on and so forth. But it's not a one-to-one correspondence.
0: Of everything you've done in the dream state, what do you find the most fascinating for yourself?
1: Well, for me, George, the most phenomenal for me is when I've been able to successfully, and it's rare, but I've still been able to do it, enter into lucid state. And then from that lucid state, George, enter into the clear light experience that the ancient Egyptians and Tibetans talked about, where the whole body is filled with light and energy and intelligence. And you are very aware that your point of light of consciousness is really part of a much vaster field that is much way far beyond your physical body. So that for me have been highlights of my life and ways that have pointed me to stay on the path.
0: Bruce, how do you think I tapped into the dream incubation that we were talking about with my ability to send thoughts to other sleeping people?
1: I think, quite frankly, George, you lucked out. You were observant, and you noticed those correlations going on in life, and you said, I wonder. And then you tried it for a few times, and when it started working, you said, hey, got it. And so, you know, many discoveries in the scientific and artistic world come about exactly the way you did.
0: There's got to be something out there, though, somewhere, somehow, that finds the individual that you're thinking about to send them those thoughts.
1: Yes. That's because we're all part of the same field. Think about it. When you were growing up, whether you had siblings or not, or parents were there steady or not, you all were kind of like living in the same place most of the time. Most of the time you went to sleep at the same time. Most of the time you were dreaming at the same time. During the day you ate food at the same time. There was a coordinating tendency of life. And that creates a field, F-I-E-L-D, a field in which you are a member or a part of that field. And the field influences the individual particles, so to speak, in the field. It's like a wave in the sea. I mean, you can have an individual wave in the sea, but there's a higher probability that the waves of the ocean influence the individual wave. It coordinates them, you know? That's the case in social situations. That's the same in family situations. That's the same with particles and waves in quantum mechanics and relativity. You know, the individual particle is profoundly influenced by the waves of the field. And that is what allows you to connect. That allows you to have a resonant affinity, so to speak, with someone else. And in families, it's called a family unconscious. We're all part of the same family unconscious system. We all share many same symbols and images and events and coordinating activity and persons. So we all have this in common. And that is what creates the overarching field. And that is what you connect with.
0: Now, it's not a dream, but what do you call it when somebody is thinking of somebody and that individual calls you?
1: That's a good common variety of what's called telepathy or under the umbrella of psi, PSI. But it's a common telepathy. It happens. It's usually very brief, very momentary, but it happens. There's a particular brand of that, however, George, that's called crisis telepathy. And in crisis telepathy, it's very specific. You're usually in a very relaxed or sleeping, dreaming state. And some member who you already have a connection with, some stranger, usually a family member or a lover, a very close person, is in crisis. They're almost killed. They're in danger, whatever. And they send out, so to speak, an intense charge of life energy, if you want to think about it that way. And that's very activated, adrenergic. And you're in a passive, cholinergic, receptive state. And the communication, the information is communicated that particular way in a very powerful, sharp blast. And you recognize, you understand, oh my God, my friend, da da da, is in trouble. And then later you want to find out at that particular time, they were in a frightening situation. So it's referred to as crisis telepathy, and it's pretty well known in the field of paranormal research, but it's also known in the fields of psychiatry and psychology, allied fields. It's just that it's not as well accepted or understood, but it is acknowledged that it does happen, and it's not rare. Crisis telepathy, I've experienced it. Millions of people have experienced it, and they do every day. It's just that it doesn't make the headlines, you know?
0: That's right. Let's go to the phones. Wildcard line Billy's with us in Glendale, California to start. Hi, Billy.
2: Hey, how you doing, George? Bruce, how you doing, brother?
1: Billy.
2: I have two questions. One question is, how do we improve and influence relationships with our friends who appear in our dreams? And also, I've had a series of dreams in which I've gone back in time to my own past, to when I was in high school in 1996, and I'm, you know, encountering my friends there, but we're experiencing events that never actually happened. So I'm also wondering, is it possible to use your dreams to actually change your past? And if so, how?
1: Well, those are two interrelated but not identical situations. If you want to improve your relationship with your friends and they appear in your dreams, I suggest that you find a reason to contact them. You know, text, tell them you were dreaming about them, or whatever it might be, but you find a reason.
0: Or you're concerned about them.
1: Or you're concerned about them. Yeah. Anything. Find a reason why you're communicating with them. So that's the best way to increase that, just by contact. In terms of going back to your past, to events that happened, you're trying to, what we call in psychology, psychiatry, re-narrate your situation. And that's actually used a lot in therapy. People have, say, a complex relationship that's not so pleasant with an important member of their family historically or even ongoing. To go back and think through, how would I have preferred that situation to have worked out? Okay. And thinking about that and what the permutations of that are. And that helps the person re-narrate that, including re-narrate their experience and give them an alternative way of working it out. That happens in the field of straightforward clinical hypnosis. There's an allied field called EMDR, and that's what they do. They go back and help a person re-narrate a traumatic experience and have a positive outcome with it, and then live their life in the context of, if this had gone the other way, this is how I would be feeling. This is what I would be doing. These are the kind of choices I would be making. So you're talking about a phenomenon that is clinically used right now, okay, in certain situations. And you're not so much changing the past as you are changing your relationship to the path, to the past. And that in turn changes how you feel about them, your body, and how your body and you react and feel from that point on.
0: West of the Rockies, let's go to Santa Barbara, California. Zaki's with us. Hi, Zaki.
3: Zaki, how are you guys doing tonight? Hello, George, long-time listener, long-time talk.
0: Thank you.
3: Hello, Bruce, our guest listener. Is that Bruce? Or
1: Yes.
0: He goes by Bruce, yeah.
3: Okay, Bruce, I just want to say a few things to you, long-time listener of the show. Other than that, been big in the paranormal a long time. Studied hypnosis therapy, not just added body experiences. Been through, gotten to aromatherapy not too long ago. From now again, I had some lucid dreams. Not just build up, good build up from the mind. How can I say this? From different experiences. Other than that, I mentioned catch what you can from the paranormal. When not just blocks from dreams. That's not good. However, how can I say this? Well, can you take me your point of view? Even when you can't dream every night of not just what I just said, the same dreams, what you expect, what you're hoping or wanting from experiences before, the present, from time from now. There's blocks on dreams paid for by a paranormal. How can I say this? Can I have your take on view? If they're blocked out, you wake up like a big block. If you had a few dreams of that before, can I have your take on from what I just said? That'd be great. Thank you, George.
0: All right, Zaki, thank you. Go ahead, Bruce.
1: Well, what you're tapping into is a phenomenon in dreams that referred to as repression. Sometimes we intentionally forget dreams or push them out of awareness because we can't quite digest them. They don't quite make sense. And so we push them out of our minds because they thinking about them would be too overwhelming and disorganizing for us. So that's normal repression. And it's not always a bad thing at all. Normal bad thing at all. In fact, a lot of times we need to forget things in the past so that we can move on, so that we can heal. Sometimes we can't do it very successfully, but by and large, most of the time, repression in dream states is a good thing.
0: Let's go to first-time caller Cody, truck driving in Virginia. Hi, Cody.
4: Hey, how y'all doing? Thanks for having me. Big fan. Love the show.
0: Thank you, sir.
4: Been listening to for years. So, real quick, so I have lucid dreams all the time, and I'm always in a state where I can control what I'm doing in this lucid dream, but I can't control what's happening around me. And most of the dreams are like a nuclear event, or we're at war with another country on our own land, or there's extraterrestrials coming down in big spaceships that are like cruise liners, you know, and they're just coming down and taking people away, you know, et cetera, et cetera. But in my dreams, I'm always able to counteract or survive or fight and control what I'm doing. And I also have most of my more lucid dreams always occur if I take a nap during the middle of the day.
1: Yes. Yes. Well, taking a nap during the middle of the day does facilitate it because you are recognizing this, the onset of sleep.

0: phenomena are coming arising to you or you're interested in that are sometimes menacing and sometimes very exciting and interesting to you. And so you've allowed your mind to do that. You're open to it. And so it comes in. But don't put yourself in the position. Don't back yourself into a corner that you have to be able to control everything going on in the lucid dream. Your lucid dream is about you being self-consciously aware of what's going on and writing part of the script. But it doesn't mean that you get to choose what everybody in the dream is saying. That's a different kind of situation.
1: Can we sometimes in a lucid dream get over concerned about certain things or overconfident?
0: Yes, especially in the early stages of the lucid dream, once you've got the phenomenon under control, you think that, okay, then I can make this happen in the lucid dream. Well, therefore, I can also make it happen in the waking state. No, you can't. And so, that's one of the things to recognize. But in the environment of the lucid dream, very often you can. Case in point, you may have a reason to talk to a beloved, a relative ancestor that's passed on. Well, in the lucid dream, because you still share consciousness with that person, because consciousness pervades beyond the brain, as we were saying earlier, you have access to communication with them and can have communication with them. You may not like what they say, and you can't control what they say, or even if you have a spirit guide, but you can control that you are communicating with them. And that's the more important one, that you can actually communicate with them. Because consciousness is like physical matter. It's transtemporal, transspatial. It goes beyond space and goes beyond time. And we know that in a physical way now. Quantum mechanics has demonstrated that. And by the principle of what's called non-locality, which means that things are not condensed and located only in one spot, but the boundaries are much more open. The field has allowed now people who've been doing psychic research for many, many decades, if not centuries, to realize that some phenomena on the edges of what we traditionally have considered acceptable clinical research, consciousness can reach it. So we're entering into an exciting, expansive new era in the science of the mind and the science of human beings, consciousness. And that I find to be a very uplifting and exciting development.
1: Bruce, where's the best place to get your book, The Dream Life of Families?
0: Oh, you can pick that. That's easy. That's right off the internet. You can just go to any number of websites, Amazon, Barnes and Noble, or you can go directly to the publisher, Inner Traditions and Bear Company. But you can just, if you look it up under my name, Edward Bruce Bynum, there'll be a number of books that come up, and it's right there. And you just push a button, and pop goes the weasel, and there it is.
1: How many more books do you have coming up?
0: I don't know. It kind of depends on how long the spirits let me be here.
1: All right, stay with us. 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
1: The Lucas Museum of Narrative Art officially opened to the public. It's located in LA's Exposition Park, the $1 billion cultural institution co-founded by filmmaker George Lucas. Officials searching for suspects who tricked an 82-year-old out of $2,500 in a lottery ticket scam.
2: The Pomona Police Department says the suspects targeted Armida Flores in a scheme known as theft by false pretenses. A man told Flores he was an undocumented immigrant who had just won $10,000 on a lottery ticket and promised to double her money if she helped him cash it in. An accomplice over the phone posed as a lottery official, claiming a $2,500 processing fee was needed to collect the prize. I'm Tammy Trujillo.
1: LAZ Parking laying off over 240 workers at LAX, anticipating the loss of several parking facilities in October. That's the latest. I'm Bob Montague.
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3: From the KFBK Traffic Center, overnight work, north and southbound Highway 160, Del Paso Boulevard reduced lanes, and on the northbound side, the Del Paso Boulevard off-ramp partially closed, while on the southbound side, the on-ramp is partially closed, all work until 5 a.m. Highway 99 northbound connector ramp to eastbound 50 is closed until 4, and the sweeper trucks are working tonight north and southbound 99 San Joaquin County line to Broadway until 5:30. Eastbound I-80 Yolo County, West Sacramento, Reed Avenue off-ramp and on-ramp closed until 5 a.m., and eastbound I-80, the southbound 113 connector ramp alternating lane closures until 5, and the eastbound 80 Old Davis Road off-ramp also closed until 5. Traffic on the 10s every 10 minutes, mornings and afternoons, KFBK News Radio.
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4: Overnight clear, low 52 to 56, mostly sunny for Wednesday, high 89 to 93. Thursday, mostly sunny, high 95 to 99, and Friday's high 85 to 89. I'm AccuWeather's Andy Robb on KFBK.
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1: 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And then Victoria Gross joins us to talk about hauntings on Coast to Coast. Beyond Belief, that's our television show, one of them, and you can go to beyondbelief.com to watch them.
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2: 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I believe it's the third one from the left. 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

0: And welcome back, Dr. Edward Bruce Bynum with us as we talk about dreams. Bruce, what causes a nightmare?
1: Well, a nightmare is usually caused by a confluence of somewhat uncomfortable situations. You know, we have our regular or normal dreams, and they occur in the dream cycle that happens roughly every 90 minutes. And then through the night, the dreams get longer and longer and longer, and so on. A nightmare, however, is a dream that gets sort of inflamed, and it becomes very uncomfortable, usually as the result of an unfortunate situation that's happened or a long-standing phobia or fear. The dream bursts, so to speak, and is inflamed, and you have a nightmare, a frightening situation. And that, by the way, is not the same as what's called a night terror. In a nightmare, you actually have images, like you have in a dream, of things, except that they're usually negative and frightening, full of anxiety and fear and so on. A night terror, however, is occurring at a deeper level. And when you wake from that, you don't even have a memory of it. You just have the physical sense that this was terrifying, unreal, uncanny. And, you know, like when people feel like they're being possessed, something like this. Young children, when they're trying to learn how to live in the waking state, often have what's called these night terror experiences, and they get locked in them. Or people who are actually having, unfortunately, a significant mental breakdown that have a night terror. A nightmare, however, is like a bad, bad dream. And they're normal. You know, they happen in the same dream cycle. They're just unpleasant.
0: What do you think of the paranormal, where people see the hag visit them at night and stuff like that?
1: Those are usually folks who have opened a channel or given permission for a channel of their psyche to be open to this. And ghosts are real. They're disembodied consciousness, disembodied spirits in the world.
0: Sure.
1: For one reason or another, they're quite real. And some people are open to perceiving them. Most of us are not, but some people are. And that's what a, spirit, an unhappy spirit, what the Tibetans call a hungry ghost. In some cultures, they refer to as other things. In West Africa, there's a phenomenon, a tradition they refer to as the witches are riding me. And what's happening there is a person gets caught in one of those, kind of like a nightmarish, vaguely out of body experiences. Their body is frozen. They can't move it, but their mind is wide awake, but their mind is locked into a nightmare. And, it's called the witches are riding me. And they can't seem to get out of it. So there are different expressions of that depending on the culture and society and so forth that you're in. The peoples of ancient peoples of Alaska would experience these and so forth. So they're quite common. They're just part of human experience. This is just part of human experience that isn't very pleasant. That's all.
0: Let's go back to the phones. Jeremy in North Dakota to get us started. Go ahead, Jeremy.
2: Hello, George and Bruce. I have kind of an odd question. Do you think dreams are a way of interacting with an alternate reality?
1: Absolutely, yes. Dreams are one of the ways of doing that. It does not mean that every dream by any means is interacting with an alternate reality, but alternate realities can be entered into through the dream state. Yes. And the more you give yourself permission to do that, the more likely it is to happen. And by the way, for folks who are listening, alternate states are not predominantly unpleasant. They're often very pleasant. One can have a communication with a ancestral spirit, ancestral soul that you're very close to, who has passed on to a realm that is much more luminous, intelligent, and compassionate than this one is. And so that's an alternate reality. And for whatever series of family dynamics and so forth, they're communicating that to you. That's fine. When a person has a near-death experience, usually that is after they get over the crisis part of it initially, the rest of that experience is usually very uplifting and pleasant. Not always, but usually very uplifting and pleasant. and feelings of compassion and insight predominate. And that is an alternate reality, but it's not an unpleasant one. Again, that's after the initial crisis of the near-death entry, so to speak.
0: Let's go to Ruth in Maryland on the wildcard line. Hello, Ruth.
3: Hi, George and Dr. Bruce. Thank you for taking my call. And Dr. Bruce, I have had dreams of the water my whole life. And these dreams of the water, I'm always trying to cross some kind of bridge or boardwalk. I call them boardwalks. And there's always been some kind of a storm or a flood, and the bridge is broken, or there's the boardwalk is under the water, and there's missing boards, and it's hard. It's dangerous. I've actually done it before in real life about 8 to 10 years ago. When I was very young, I told George I used to dream every night that I was in a vehicle and went, the bridge broke. It was a storm, and I went off the bridge, but everything was old. It was very old cars from like maybe the 20s, and it's always wooden bridge. And the most recent dream that I had about this was probably a couple years ago, and I dreamed I was on a boardwalk, and I was with, I mean, wall-to-wall people. I mean, they were strangers. I didn't know who these people were. We were trying to, like, you know, I guess get back to the land, and there were boards missing. Some places there were two boards missing. I don't know if you've ever tried to walk across the flooded pier or boardwalk. It's dangerous. It's fun, but very dangerous. And in that dream, I didn't know who all these people were or where we were going. And there was boards missing, and there was a man in front of me that had a cane, and I was worried about him. How is he going to cross over? Because it was hard where the boards were missing. You had to, you know, climb over. In some places, there were two boards missing. And then just recently, okay, only a couple weeks ago, I picked up a magazine when we were out, and it had some history articles in there about the steamships. And I have boats myself on the steamboats and all. I mean books. I have books on the steamboats. But I have not seen a picture of this. And then I saw a picture of what was in my dream. And I did not know those steamboats carried so many people. They actually carried 4,000 people. And there's a picture here of a boardwalk, pier, whatever you want to call it. And they're all coming off the, it's just filled. There must be like 1,000 people standing on this boardwalk. And that's like exactly, except in this picture, it's a nice day. I guess it's not a storm and nothing's broken, but in my dream, it was flooded and it was broken. And I'm always trying to get across. And then like, I always wake up, and George said I might have drowned it when I told him about the first dream. I don't think so, George, because I love the water. I'm not scared of it at all. I love it. I always want to go right to it. But, anyway, what do you think about that? What do you think could be those dreams, Dr. Bruce?
1: Well, thanks for bringing this up, because what you're talking about is something that many people experience. At the very least, it is a kind of what we call it, an unresolved, this life traumatic experience in which, water was involved, or some threat of water, and you were trying to get to someplace but couldn't quite get to it. And so that's a common recurring motif in dreams. It's like falling dream, or it's like needing to get the extra credit so I can graduate dream. It's a common normal anxiety dream. The other possibility, however, I'd like you to be open to, just to be open to the possibility, is that this may be the result of trauma from a past life in which this may have been how you experienced a past life and passed out of it. You know, in reincarnation studies, and by the way, these have been carried out at American universities and medical schools, particularly the University of Virginia studied this phenomena and continues to do so, where events from a prior life influence the nightmares that we have today. And usually when a person has experienced this, it has been some event in which it took their life, unfortunately, in a prior life, but they still have memories of it, and they're trying to still work it out in some kind of healthy way. And so what the human mind does is it goes back and it approaches it again and again from different perspective and again, trying to work out, trying to give it a different narration, trying to figure out a healthy way to resolve this sorts of situations. And prior life experiences have now been validated. It's not widely, totally accepted in the fields of psychology and psychiatry, but there's more and more increasing evidence for it because people have done field studies. There are certain kinds of recurring motifs that happen here, and usually it's around a tragic situation. Sometimes people find out that this individual died a certain kind of way, and there's a mark on the body. Well, the person in this life has a mark on the body in the same place. This is one of the tangible physical indications of a past life experience. We live in three bodies, so to speak. There's a dense physical body, but there's also then the energy body around us, which we can call it astral body if you want to, call it spiritual body, psychic body. There are many different terms for it, and it integrates a lot of different levels of our consciousness. And then the last level is our purely spiritual body, our causal body. Okay. And it is a higher mental concepts. And beyond that is the actual true spiritual body. So we live, so to speak, in three bodies, and each of those bodies has a memory. And when we pass on, we take some of those memories with us. Just like when we leave the physical waking state, we take some of the memories and experiences from our waking state into our dream state, trying to come up with a solution. The mind is always trying to find a solution to solving problems. Sometimes it's very practical. It's not always a psychic event. Very often it's very practical, trying to work out a problem, trying to work out a trauma, trying to work out something else like that. So that's my intuition. And I would try something. I would try to recall the incident before I went to sleep and ask the dream to come up with a solution for you, like George did earlier when he did dream incubation. Try something like that, and you may find over several months that your mind begins to figure out what it is that it keeps asking you. Because clearly a recurring dream is a question that is unresolved, unanswered. And that's what you're all trying to do. Use your intelligence, intuition and intelligence, and ask yourself, and you will find that you have the wisdom deep inside of you to uncover what it is that you keep asking yourself.
0: Let's go to John in Phoenix, Arizona. Hi, John.
4: Hey, George. Thanks for fitting me in. Hey, Dr. Bynum, you mentioned the four different phases, A through D, where the cycles of the brain go from high to low. Now, yes. Obviously, if you're in a deep sleep, you're in that low cycle where your brain is in that delta area. And if you have an outside stimulus, say something that's going on, can you be listening to an outside stimulus and have that incorporated into your dream state dream?
1: Absolutely, yes. Absolutely, yes. And there have been scientific clinical laboratory studies to do that. Now, it's not a one-to-one correspondence, but you can actually do it. You can be in a dream state and something is going on in the room or outside the building. Elements of that will get integrated into your dream state. You're sleeping in your room and there's a truck or something else that goes by and it backfires. You will have some stimulus of that occurring in your dream. It won't be a truck driving by. It'll be more like a gunshot going off or firecrackers or something that is analogous to it. Okay, but the stimuli itself, the stimuli can be auditory, it can be tactile, it can be any number of things, but it will show up in your dream state.
0: Fascinating discussion, to be sure. Thank you, Dr. Edward Bruce Bynum. Come on back again. For Dan Galanti, Tom Danheiser, Sue Trikas, Lex Lonehood, Sean Latasseur, Alec Fernandez, Tim Banal, Mary Berry, George Knapp, and Richard Serrett, I'm George Norrie, somewhere out there on Coast to Coast AM. We'll see you on our next edition. Until then, be safe, everyone.

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9: From ABC News, I'm Sherry Preston. Hackers may have hit the FBI and made off with information on nearly every agent at the Bureau. ABC's Karen Waugh in D.C. says they may have gotten in through the FBI's job site.
10: That website is where everyone who wants to be an agent has applied since 2017. As of last night, the site was down. The notorious hacking group called Shiny Hunters claims it stole data on almost all FBI agents and everyone who ever applied. It calls the hack payback for an FBI warning in May that exposed the group's methods.
9: The hacker is posting what they say is a sample of the data, including names, home addresses, and information on family members. As the UN General Assembly continues in New York, ABC News Chief White House correspondent Mary Bruce says there have been talks between the U.S. and Iran.
11: The president said that his team had a three-hour-long meeting with the Iranian delegation on the sidelines of the General Assembly. And the president said Iran faces, as he described now, potential greatness or obliteration. But the president described it as a very good meeting. And the president himself, the administration has suggested that Trump is interested and willing to sit down with the Iranian leader. No signs of a meeting at that level on the books just yet, though.
9: President Trump welcomes China's leader to Washington today with a rare greeting by the president for Xi Jinping on the tarmac. But with China supporting Iran, Republican Senator Roger Wicker says,
12: I would have suggested the president not invite Xi Jinping to Washington for such a lavish welcome.
9: The family of Nolan Wells, the 18-year-old who died under mysterious circumstances in Mississippi over the 4th of July weekend, pushing for more investigation. A grand jury finding nothing criminal about his death. His mother, Christine Wansley, speaking to ABC's Lindsay Davis.
13: What did you all think was the most damning evidence?
14: I would say the blunt force trauma.
9: The medical examiner says it appears Nolan Wells drowned. You're listening to ABC News.
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16: Home remedies include pressing your finger into the divot of your upper lip or pressing your tongue to the roof of your mouth. You can also scare someone sneeze away by saying apricot loudly as a sneeze is approaching. It's not really word specific. You're just trying to distract the brain to make the sneeze go away. Doctors say sneezes are actually good for us. They clear out the sinuses, and some say the louder the better. So let them rip. I'm Bree Tennis.
5: Some patients suing GLP-1 weight loss drug makers over a condition leading to sudden vision loss. They allege the drug manufacturers didn't provide clear information about the possible side effect. That's the latest. I'm Bob Montague.
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7: From the KFBK Traffic Center, fix 50 work overnight on the eastbound side. Reduced lanes from the Yolo County line to the Cap City Connector until 5 and the connector to Mayhew Road until 6. Connector ramp closure eastbound 50 to northbound Cap City Freeway until 5, as well as the southbound 99 connector. Closed until 6, 15th Street slip off ramp, 16th Street slip on ramp, 26th Street slip on ramp, the 59th Street slip off ramp, 65th Street slip on ramp, and the Howe Avenue slip off ramp. Reduced lanes Folsom Boulevard to Bradshaw Road until 6, and reduce lanes between Folsom Boulevard and Sunrise until 5. Traffic on the 10s every 10 minutes, mornings and afternoons. 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
8: Now, Sacramento weather.
17: Mainly clear through the overnight hours, low 52 to 56. Wednesday, mostly sunny, high 89 to 93. Thursday, mostly sunny, high 95 to 99. And Friday, sunny, high 85 to 89. I'm AccuWeather's Andy Robb on KFBK.
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0: Land of America and the gateway to the West. Good morning, good evening, wherever you may be across the nation, around the world. I'm George Norrie, and this is Coast to Coast AM. Welcome, season of fall. Here we go. Later tonight, dreams. Here's what's happening. Measles seem to be popping up all around the country. Philadelphia, St. Louis, and other regions. In Philadelphia, they're reporting two possible measles exposures within a week, the latest at the Philadelphia International Airport. St. Louis had a ballpark. The individual in Philadelphia with measles was traveling through Philadelphia, did not apparently leave the airport. Measles popping all over the place, and apparently they're very serious. I didn't think so when I was a kid, but they are now. People get pneumonia and die from it. Meanwhile, President Donald Trump issued a stern warning for Iran to make a deal soon or face severe consequences for its pursuit of a nuke weapon. He severely said, "I have a big decision to make. Will a deal be made with Iran that lets them rebuild and create a far greater country than ever before? Maybe one of the greatest in the Middle East or even the world? We shall see," he told the National Assembly at the United Nations. With more on today's activities, here's Tom Danheiser. Tommy?
1: Well, George, U.S. President Donald Trump said U.S. and Iranian officials met on Tuesday shortly after he threatened that he may annihilate the Islamic Republic if a deal isn't reached soon to end the nearly seven-month war. The president used his U.N. General Assembly address for the state of progress, including adding private sector jobs, stemming illegal migration, and curbing crime, before defending his decision to start a war with Iran. He accused Iran of stalling to make a deal to fully reopen the Strait of Hormuz and negotiate an endgame to the war until after the midterm elections in the U.S. Meanwhile, U.N. Secretary General Antonio Guterres made his final address Tuesday to the General Assembly gathering of world leaders not to abandon cooperation and shared decision-making amid accelerating global challenges and power competition. Iraqi Prime Minister Ali al-Zaidi has said Iran has not allowed Iraqi tankers to pass through the Strait of Hormuz, adding Iraq has lost $60 billion in revenue since the U.S.-Israel war began. And crude oil prices are hovering around $89.83 a barrel as markets react to shifting geopolitical developments. George?
0: Thank you, Tom. Charles R. Smith is one of America's leading experts on advanced technology and implications for war. Charles, it seems like every week we talk about this and it's not getting any better. Your thoughts?
2: Well, what we're seeing is a lot of jockeying, but I think we predicted that in the past couple of weeks, that the economic damages to Iran would probably be much more successful than military operations. However, and I will note that my sources have indicated that we have seen extensive air activity over the Gulf region, in particular a large number of Air Force tankers, as well as surveillance aircraft and unmanned surveillance aircraft in the region. That has an indicator of a potential massing of air assets and rendering for perhaps yet another assault. The Iranians, on the other hand, unable to conduct any trade whatsoever with the embargo on all of their ports and facilities. The best they can do at this point is using small fishing boats and their fleet of very small boats to keep their Houthi rebel allies supplied. That's about it. So not much going in and not much going out. The net result, of course, is extreme pressure on the Iranian regime because they have had to shut down wells, and that's not a good thing in the long term, especially for them or for the region. So essentially, after the UN meet today, the kind of discussion actually sounds much more rational, I'm sure you'll note that, than previous demands that have been issued.
0: All right, thanks, Charles. Appreciate it. After years of sellers holding the upper hand, the U.S. housing market is shifting in buyers' favor, but many are still reluctant to make a move. Nationally, there are significantly more sellers than buyers in the market. Sellers outnumbered buyers nationwide by 58% in August. Investment analyst John Truman Wolf with us here. John, what's going on with the real estate market? Your thoughts?
3: Well, there's several cities, George, that article covers where the sellers are way more than the buyers. And I mean, the sellers are way more than the buyers. So it's giving the buyers a leg up. All of that said, the real estate market continues to be hampered, George, by high interest rates. 30-year mortgage rates are slightly above 7%. It makes it difficult for first-time home buyers to qualify for a loan. And it has put a cap on the strength of the real estate market in this country. And I don't think this is going to change until this war gets wrapped up and rates come down. It's not a good sign, although in those cities that you just mentioned, you didn't mention the cities, but in that article, it mentions Miami and Nashville are buyer's markets. So if you're looking to go somewhere, Miami and Nashville would be good if you're looking to buy a home.
0: And if you're looking to buy a home, John, would you wait a little bit longer?
3: Yes. Yes. I think these rates will come down, George. I don't think there's any question about it. But a lot of the economy is now, you know, sitting on the pin of this war. Trump keeps saying that he thinks the Iranians will wrap it up after the elections. May be true. I thought it was a very good indicator today, George, that he talked to the Iranians for 3 hours. One would think they settled something in 3 hours. But yes, I would wait. I think the rates will come down and housing will be more affordable thereby.
0: All right. Thank you, John. Appreciate it. In a moment, we talk about the human mind and AI with Nick Begich right here on Coast to Coast AM.
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0: And welcome back to Coast. George Norrie with you. We've got another great program for you tonight. Our guest for the first couple hours, Nick Begich, back with us. Noted author, researcher, and longtime investigator of emerging and unconventional technologies, whose work has explored the intersection of science, human potential, technology, power, and individual freedom. Tonight we're going to talk with Nick about the human mind and AI and see where the merger comes. Nick, welcome back. How are you?
1: I'm great. It's good to be back with you, George. And it's been a little while, not too long this time around, but I'm really glad to be back. And I think we're on a pretty important topic these days.
0: I think so.
1: And the mind.
0: Are you still up there in Alaska tonight?
1: Actually, tonight I'm in Cali, Colombia, and I'm here for the next about a month and a half. And then I'm back in Anchorage for a little bit and just doing an awful lot of traveling, but I spend a good deal of time in the winter down here getting out of the Alaska cold.
0: Well, you say stay safe out there, Nick, all right?
1: You bet.
0: You first came to Coast back in 1995 with our friend Art Bell. That's a long time ago, my friend.
1: It's been a long time. In fact, I think you were in St. Louis then, because I believe we were doing radio
0: yes,
1: in the early 2000s. Before you went over to Coast. So, yeah, we've been working together a long time and with Coast listeners a very long time.
0: What's your take on AI these days? Do you think it's going to wipe out humanity like so many people are scared of?
1: I don't think that's going to be the case. I think there's issues, obviously. So there's some big issues. In fact, I equate it to, it's like a bunch of two-year-olds, all of us, walking around with hand grenades, because the potential of AI is really a very sharp, two-edged sword, and reliance on it, is becoming increasingly, more visible. I think it's the most powerful technology that's ever been placed in the general public's hands. And at the same time, the pressures, the things that are emerging from it, I think are going to change the trajectory quite a bit. The biggest issue that we're hearing about, of course, in the last week is the sky is falling. It's going to kill us all. I don't think I buy into that.
0: Today I saw a video of a boxing match between a human being, Nick, and a robot. And the robot kicked the kid and did everything. It's amazing what technology is doing.
1: Yeah, if you think about AI, it's like, think about it as, and kind of the way I approach it, was like the ultimate intern at a certain level. It has like available to it pretty much infinite knowledge. The problem is, as an intern, it doesn't have much wisdom, and it certainly doesn't have much human experience at all, and never will in this case. You can also think of it as a sociopath, because it doesn't have human emotions, empathy, compassion, but it can mimic perfectly a human being in terms of its interactions with people. This is what makes it particularly dangerous from my perspective. If we start perceiving it as human consciousness, we're making a grave error. We need to consider it a machine, a tool, subject to human judgment, ultimately with judgment resting with human beings, not with hardware. And I think that's the biggest discriminating, factor. Unlike a human sociopath, by analogy, that only kind of follows its own direction, this machine will follow your directions. The hallucinations, things that people are reporting, a lot of that is based on the questions being asked and the level of expertise of the person asking the questions. Because right now, if you don't have expertise in the area that you're inquiring about, you can easily be fooled with the way these systems are currently operating. And that's probably the biggest single concern.
0: Nick, Tom told me about a month ago you entered into an unusually concentrated period of work. And he said, ask him what happened. What happened? So what happened?
1: Well, as you know, about 5 years ago, I pretty much stopped my public work. And I felt like it had been concluded. I had like 100 projects that I could follow, one of them maybe for the rest of my life, and leaving the other 99 behind. And instead I thought, it's time to stop. I can't do 100 different projects. a number of weeks ago, I took a look at AI again. I'd looked at it a couple of years ago, was pretty unimpressed. In the spring, I got a little bit of training from a friend of mine that is one of the best engineers in Alaska. I played with it a little bit, not too excited. I still realized that it was useful, but not very reliable. Then about 3 weeks ago, I was behind on a couple of projects, now about 4 weeks ago, and used AI to finish what normally would have taken me a week. I finished in less than an hour. And that got my attention in terms of just raw productivity. What I began doing really intensely is diving in and looking for the flaws. So working in familiar topics where I could pick out flaws. And then I began literally writing software around the questions. And most people focus on the answer. In my life, I've always focused on the question. A question tells you a great deal about the person who's asking it. So when a person asks me a question, I'm not normally just thinking of the answer. I'm thinking of, well, what brought that question about?
0: Good point. And you've been doing this now for how long?
1: Well, when I think about it, in terms of just results, I ended up getting very good results. And what I started doing is populating my projects. In fact, I even critiqued one of my books. I put in Controlling the Human Mind, which is 28 years ago that was originally written, and just asked AI, where was I right? Where was I wrong? And I took a first quick look at that, and it revealed a lot, in terms of where I hit the mark and where I was off the mark. The things that were really important were on the mark. And I'm actually going to post that on my website at some point in the very near future, because I want people to look at this as an objective way of even looking at our own work. And so as I started looking back and populating my projects, I made them interact with each other. So instead of just being separate projects running on their own system, I integrated them all so they would look at each other for commonalities. As I began to use it and sort of finding the flaws, I began to write code around those flaws. And as it turned out, I began to develop what I call now the architecture of the question, which is a software program designed by me. It works for me. I don't know if it's going to work for others, but I'm getting it in a position where I can put it out as open source so people can try it, see if it works for them. But what it did for me is improve my accuracy, the efficiency. I put in some benchmarks so I could measure it over time, and it increased in efficiency on a rating of 1 to 4. I was getting about a 1.9, about 50% accuracy going in. By the time I finished a couple of weeks' work, I was getting a 3.8 out of a 4 schedule, which is really good for a couple of weeks

0: the question. And what I found is, in our cursory look of how it was handling my questions and storing data, it was using about 30 to as much as 70% less energy to generate the answer. And on scale, if this was effective for, the whole of AI users, that would be tremendous in and of itself. If sort of working on the question side before it moves into the answer side could reduce the energy input for all inquiries across the world, that would be fantastic. That'd be phenomenal. For me, it had this specific effect, which we could look at. And that was kind of an artifact. We weren't expecting it. The architecture of the question, the way of approaching AI as a system, that wasn't something I was looking for either. And then what I did is I asked, AI, what are, in the media, in the news, what are the big problems with AI and how might this architecture address them? And I got a spreadsheet that laid that out. And these are things that I intend to post on the site. I'm just down to the point where I want to take one more look at the data, and then I want it scrutinized by others and criticized, quite frankly. I'm not looking for someone to say, oh, what a great job. I'm looking for the opposite. Where are the holes? What am I missing? One of the things I did is I loaded in a lot of historic data from my work. I put in 146 radio programs, for instance, that I had recorded at different times, and then looked at those from the standpoint of, could I construct new materials? And I could construct four brand new books out of the topics that were covered there. I've thought about that. I'm planning to do that. Those are going to be free. They're going to be public domain. I don't need to publish for money anymore. I just don't. I'm fine. But I want information out. And these days, books are not read so much, but I want to get information out. And AI is providing me a way to reinvigorate 100 projects I thought were going to die when I did. 20 of them have been reactivated in the last month. All of them have made what I would consider at this point in this month, well over 5 years worth of work has been completed. Taking a 5-year break, I didn't miss a beat. I just had to wait for technology to catch up, I guess, where I could jump back in. And I am. I'm very excited about what's coming. It's led me into a lot of different directions. It's opened up areas of inquiry that I thought I would never be able to pursue. One of the more interesting ones was acoustics and sound. And just my interest in that as going back a very, very long time, took me in some really unusual directions this time around.
1: We're going to come back with you in a moment, Nick, and talk more about AI and the human mind. Nick Begich with us. His website is linked up at coasttocoastam.com. One of his books is called Controlling the Human Mind.
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1: The Lucas Museum of Narrative Art officially opened to the public. It's located in LA's Exposition Park, the $1 billion cultural institution co-founded by filmmaker George Lucas. Officials searching for suspects who tricked an 82-year-old out of $2,500 in a lottery ticket scam.
2: The Pomona Police Department says the suspects targeted Armida Flores in a scheme known as theft by false pretenses. A man told Flores he was an undocumented immigrant who had just won $10,000 on a lottery ticket.

0: promised to double her money if she helped him cash it in. An accomplice over the phone posed as a lottery official, claiming a $2,500 processing fee was needed to collect the prize. I'm Tammy Trujillo.
1: LAZ Parking laying off over 240 workers at LAX, anticipating the loss of several parking facilities in October. That's the latest. I'm Bob Montague.
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3: From the KFPK Traffic Center, overnight work, fix 50 on the westbound side. Reduced lanes from Mayhew Road to the Cap City Connector until 6 a.m. Hornet Drive slip-on ramp closed until 6, along with the 65th Street slip-on ramp and the 59th Street slip-on ramp. West Sacramento, westbound 50, Harbor Boulevard slip-on ramp is closed until 5. Cap City Freeway northbound, reduced lanes from the Elvis Rail Crossing to Exposition Boulevard until 5, with one lane closed on the northbound Exposition Boulevard off-ramp until 5, and southbound reduced lanes from Exposition Boulevard to the Elvis Rail Crossing until 5, along with a closure of the eastbound 50 connector ramp until 5. Traffic on the 10s every 10 minutes, mornings and afternoons, KFBK News Radio.
2: Now, Sacramento weather.
4: Overnight, clear, low 52 to 56, mostly sunny for Wednesday, high 89 to 93. Thursday, mostly sunny, high 95 to 99, and Friday's high 85 to 89. I'm AccuWeather's Andy Robb on KFBK.
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0: And welcome back to Coast, George Norrie with you, along with Nick Begich Jr. And for those of you who are new to the program, Nick is the son of the late Congressman Nick Begich Sr., who was in a plane that disappeared back in October of 1972 with the Speaker of the House, Hale Boggs. Tragic times those days, Nick.
1: Yes, indeed. And actually, his grandson, my son, Nick III, is the current congressman occupying his grandfather's seat today and up for re-election in Alaska. So people don't get confused. This is the other Nick, not the one running.
0: And they never found your father's plane, did they?
1: No, they didn't. Never found him. Not a trace. There's been periodic searches even in recent times. I know there were some follow-ups, but nothing was ever recovered at this point. There was indications that government had some knowledge of where the plane was. That came out back in the 90s. And again, no follow-up from the government. So at this point, unresolved. It was the biggest search in American history at the time and still unresolved.
0: Was there ever a pinpoint for where the last transmission might have come from?
1: Yeah, that was in a place called Portage Pass, which was outside of Anchorage, about 12 to 15 minutes out of Anchorage by air. And that was the last communication. Then there were communications reported by the FBI files that came from a surveillance technology that was operating in the California Long Beach area. People had gone into the FBI, had registered concern. They had picked up a signal. There were people alive at a crash site. 3 days later, we saw they had come back in, making additional inquiries. The source at that point was considered credible, but we didn't hear about it until almost 18 years later. And so by then, all of those records were pretty much gone. There's still some archives that my family has, but at this point, nothing has ever been officially disclosed to us as to the actual whereabouts of my dad. And the thing about it, it was right at the beginning of the Watergate period. It was right before Nixon's second election. Mm-hmm. Hale Boggs knew a lot about what was coming, and he was one of the most powerful guys on the Hill. I think things would have went much differently had they remained alive. Certainly, Hale Boggs would have had a more active role in Watergate and what happened afterwards.
0: Do you think something sinister might have happened?
1: Yes, actually, I do.
0: Enough of that. Sorry to hear what you and your family went through, Nick.
1: Well, hopefully someday we'll get the truth. In the meantime, it's one of those mysteries that just remains in the books.
0: No question about that. Back to artificial intelligence for a moment. Where is it taking us?
1: Well, I'll tell you, my biggest concern again is, government use. You know, we hear a lot about the power issues right now. And I believe that's going to be one of the reasons that the government uses for restricting, access to AI. I believe at some point, they're going to put the screws to the public's use, of AI generally. I think it's something they would like to retain for themselves. Local AI, where you actually have your own system that's kind of off of these networks, is starting to emerge as an alternative. I know many organizations.
0: Hackers claim, Nick, that they busted into the FBI files today and they have picked up information on every FBI agent. Did you hear about that?
1: Yes, I did. And these are the kind of things that we do need to be concerned about, because here's one of the big mergers of technology that's about to hit us is quantum computing. And quantum computing is going to change the landscape dramatically. I mean, we've talked about it in the past on this show, but when you combine AI with quantum computing, we have what it will be a huge problem. In my view, for about an hour would do what the biggest computers in the world were doing a few years ago in a trillion years. So, I mean, every security system in the world will be able to be hacked when you have that kind of a power. And so whoever's there first in quantum computing With AI in conjunction with that, that is a very, very dangerous tool. When you think of the effects and the things that people are talking about, PBS ran a special years ago, and in fact, I used to carry it when I had a catalog of products, and it was called The Worldwide Mind, and it was a special that was talking about what would happen in the year 2075. And when it came out, I said, no, we're going to see this around 2025, and we're seeing the emergence of that now. And that's utilizing augmented implant technologies as ways to interface with computers directly. And we're seeing the emergence of that right now across many platforms. People are experimenting in this area and developing technologies. This, to me, is one of the biggest risks of all, is the combining of human beings and machines in this way. This is where we really, really need to be careful. The worldwide mind, I mean, consider that concept. And you're talking about manipulation on levels that no one could even imagine. The idea that you need implanted technologies, I still believe that a lot of this can be done without that. In fact, when you consider modern technology generally, right now, a lot of music, gaming, things that are used to convince you of things actually have algorithms on them. When they develop games today, often they use three-dimensional MRIs to see what parts of the brain are firing. The intention to get those parts that have to do with addictive behavior, sexual climax, the things that will lock you in to that addictive pattern. And there's no real restrictions on this. In fact, one of the projects I did with AI in the last 4 weeks was a privacy package for two groups. I did two packages, one federal and one state. Alaska has one of the toughest privacy provisions in our state constitution. I sent it over to the ACLU just before I left Alaska for their consideration. But to look at not just the privacy violations and implications of these new technologies, but when you consider if someone came by and, for instance, shot you in the arm with a chemical that affected your brain function, the way endorphins and chemicals in the brain react, they would have violated the law. That's illegal. You can't do that. At the same time, algorithms can create the exact same situation, and it's not restricted by law, and it should be. And the case that I presented to ACLU, what I sent over to them was essentially the digital doorway. In other words, it's not the doorway to your house that we need to protect in the 21st century. It's the digital doorway where all of our information is stored. And these ideas that, I watched recently, this debate in Congress about informed consent for giving up your privacy. And I think this is the wrong platform. I don't believe that we can give informed consent. When you look at these documents that come across that you're supposed to agree to, most people can't even read them. Unless you're an attorney, you can't even understand them. How can you give informed consent to something you can't even read? And should they even be able to ask you for that? I mean, you can't ask somebody to become a slave. That would be coercion. That would be legal. The person asking would go to jail. So why is it that we can ask people to give up their personal privacy in exchange for something? To me, that's coercive. And that should be the body of a lawsuit today. The digital doorway is the doorway to all of our information, which is being used against us, manipulating us. And with AI as a layer on that, and quantum computing as a layer on that, the average person, the only defense will be shut this stuff off. And that's not the right answer. The right answer is when people invade your privacy, they ought to be held accountable, whether it's triggering a biological reaction in your body or your mind, or whether it's something more direct and asking you to give up personal privacy, which ought to be something that you never are asked to give up. And the right of a company to keep information about you should only be as long as the transaction is valid. But information is valuable. There was in the congressional hearing that I listened to recently, they mentioned Kroger's profit margins were $1.5 billion in the year they were discussing. $500 million of that was not for one can of beans being sold by Kroger. It was for the information they sold to information brokers, the information about you and I. A third of their corporate profits on information. That's why this is going to be such a hard nut to crack, because it's not just the big providers that are making money. It's everyone collecting data and selling it. So they get a better profile of you. They can look at you as an individual, know more about you than your spouse. They can predict better about what you're going to do than most people can predict about themselves. When you add AI into this equation and government and corporate control of those resources, and this is what...
0: Well, I think we lost him. There you go.
1: Create a form of slavery that is quite different from what we've seen in the past.
0: Nick, one of our sponsors comes on quite often with a weekly report on things that are going on hacking-wise. LifeLock is the sponsor. It's unbelievable what's out there. I mean, it's like a full-time job for these people out there.
1: Right. And, you know, and again, the systems are becoming increasingly more sophisticated. I mean, there was one recently. It was a we were about to interdict a Chinese ship that we thought were carrying contraband into Iran, and it was an AI error. All right, this, you know, when the reports were coming out that AI is going to kill us all, probably not directly, but these kinds of things can trigger big events that result in lots of problems. And when you look at how people have even as an individual basis, people making decisions on things that they can't properly evaluate, and there is a lot of what they call hallucination or inaccurate information being presented. In fact, I took one AI's response to a series of questions. I just took the whole package and put it in another AI and said, where are the flaws? And immediately, you know, it went boom, boom, boom, boom, boom. Here's all the flaws and here's why and here's the sources that tell us why. And that becomes extremely important. Isn't really designed to give you a lot of information as much as it is to extract information from you. It gives you enough to keep you online, but the accuracy, the efficiency, pretty marginal. And it's not intended to be empirical. In fact, it's intended to entertain you more than it is to do anything else. There's more serious versions of AI that are designed for science and other applications. But again, if you don't have the subject matter expertise to know whether the machine is lying, it becomes very, very difficult. And that's the biggest challenge right now. And what I began to find as I played with it and then got more serious with it is designing the front end, the way the question comes into the system and then the way the answers come back. And I created what was called a creative silo that would allow anything to go in, but the only things that could come out had to be empirical. So you weren't making decisions based on theoretical models that hadn't been proven yet or based on beliefs that weren't necessarily known, because we can believe a lot of things. We can even act on our beliefs. We all do. But that doesn't mean they're true. And so the knowing side of AI, you have a lot of discrimination that the person asking the questions has to right now perform. What's coming in the next iterations will make what we're using now look like a wagon train by comparison to the Ferraris that are coming. And again, that's where concern needs to be focused. The energy issues right now are a big thing. Bottlenecks will be resolved, and I believe they'll solve some of that. At the same time, it may be an excuse. Allocating it to just specific users. The latest thing that has happened in the escapes from AI is going to require the thresholds for new players to come in to be able to sustain the kind of liability that they may have going into the industry. They basically shut out everyone else and are going to concentrate this to a handful of operators. And I think that's one.
0: Well, Nick is in Colombia, and he's got some
1: trouble. So, big competition and trillions of dollars.
0: We're going to take a break soon with Nick Begich, and we're going to take your calls. We'll try to get him on the phone. He's in Colombia with a long time ago. And we're talking about artificial intelligence and the human mind and the combination of two of them. And I've always wondered if Stanley Kubrick, when he came out with his movie Space Odyssey 2001, what he knew, because he put together an incredible movie, but with a computer that had its own brain, had its own mind, and did what it had to do. Let's check in. Nick, you still there?
1: I'm here. We just jumped off for a second, but I'm back with you.
0: I'm going to have Tom call you back for the next hour to see if we can get you on the phone, all right?
1: All right. That sounds good.
0: That'll be much better. And Tommy, let me bring you on for a second. You normally, when we do Zoom in other countries, it's pretty good, isn't it?
2: Oh, Zoom is fantastic. The quality is just amazing. But sometimes the web just does its own thing. You know, in Nick's case right now, it's pretty spotty. So, you know, maybe we'll have to jump onto a telephone. But as a general rule, Zoom is so much better.
0: You don't think sometimes it's a little sinister that something happens like that?
2: Well, I didn't say that. But you know what? We've had many a guest who talk about some serious stuff, and then all of a sudden it goes away, and you know that better than anybody.
0: We'll be back in a moment with Nick Baggage and take some phone calls right here on Coast to Coast AM.
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9: From ABC News, I'm Sherry Preston. The FBI is investigating a possible breach that came through the Bureau's jobs site, FBI.gov, FBIJobs.gov. Thousands of people, current and prospective agents, could have had their information compromised, says ABC's Karen Waugh.
10: He really spent a lot.
11: As proof, the hackers posted what they claim is a sample of about 5,000 agents' names, home addresses, social security numbers, and in some cases, names of their family members. Reuters reports it matched details for at least 10 people, including FBI Director Kash Patel. And the FBI says it's investigating the hackers' claims.
9: The hacking group Shiny Hunters is claiming responsibility. With gas prices now averaging $1.30 a gallon more than a year ago, President Trump is defending his war with Iran. ABC's Mary Bruce has more on the president's UN address.
10: He really spent a lot of these annual remarks at the UN arguing that he had to launch this war to prevent Iran from having a nuclear weapon. But we are now 7 months into a war that he said would last just 4 to 6 weeks. And the war is now widening in the region, and there still is no clear end in sight.
9: There were discussions with Iran's leaders on the sidelines of the UN. Most of the most famous roller coasters in California, if not the country, is now the subject of new lawsuits brought on by more than 100 people who say they suffered brain damage after riding it.
12: Three deaths have been linked to the ride, including 22-year-old Christopher Hawley's death in 2022. Six Flags settled with his family last month. Terms were not disclosed. The park's lawyers have argued the ride is inspected daily and that its forces cannot cause brain injury in a normal rider using it as instructed. The ride has been closed since July 12th while the state investigates.
9: ABC Sophie Flay. In South Africa, three shooters opened fire at a house party not far from the city of Durban on the East Coast. At least 11 people have been killed. 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
13: 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A memorable San Francisco attraction getting ready to close its doors.
14: Strip Lease, believe it or not, says it will close its Fisherman's Wharf location by the end of the year after nearly 60 years. The quirky museum opened in 1967 and features more than 400 unusual artifacts. Ripley's, believe it or not, was founded by cartoonist and entrepreneur Robert Ripley, who traveled the world and first showcased his collection at San San Francisco's Golden Gate International Exposition. I'm Sharon Reardon.
5: Hershey is starting to roll out its Halloween candy, including its incredibly popular Halloween pumpkins. Hershey will produce 26 million Reese's pumpkins for Halloween 2026. That's the latest. I'm Bob Montague.
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6: From the KFBK Traffic Center, overnight work, north and southbound Highway 160, Del Paso Boulevard, reduced lanes, and on the northbound side, the Del Paso Boulevard off-ramp partially closed, while on the southbound side, the on-ramp is partially closed, all work until 5 a.m. Highway 99, northbound connector ramp to eastbound 50 is closed until 4, and the sweeper trucks are working tonight north and southbound 99, San Joaquin County line to Broadway until 5:30. Eastbound I-80, Yolo County, West Sacramento, Reed Avenue off-ramp and on-ramp closed until 5 a.m., and eastbound I-80, the southbound 113 connector ramp alternating lane closures until 5. And the eastbound 80 Old Davis Road off-ramp also closed until 5. Traffic on the 10s every 10 minutes, mornings and afternoons, KFBK News Radio.
7: Now, Sacramento weather.
8: Mainly clear through the overnight hours, low 52 to 56. Wednesday, mostly sunny, high 89 to 93. Thursday, mostly sunny, high 95 to 99. And Friday, sunny, high 85 to 89. I'm AccuWeather's Andy Robb on KFBK.
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1: Great Nat King Cole song. Those leaves start to fall again in the fast year, isn't it? But we'll ride it out with you all through the year. We'll be live on the holidays, and we'll be talking about those a little bit later on this week in the program. We're going to come back in a moment with Nick Begich and take calls as we talk about the human brain and artificial intelligence right here on Coast to Coast AM. 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

0: Welcome back, George Norrie, along with our friend Nick Begich. Nick, when Stanley Kubrick put together Space Odyssey 2001, years before 2001, how did he know about computers and things like that? What do you think?
1: You know, it's interesting. I think creativity is a single source situation, but scientists pick it up one way, fiction writers pick it up another way. I think it's part of the same kind of process. I think it dumps in when ideas come in. They come in from a lot of different channels. In fact, one of the things I did with AI is I wrote a book of poetry I never published, had it reviewed a little bit, but I put it into AI along with all of my technical papers. And what was interesting is one of the patent ideas that came out of this was actually you could trace threads of it through poetry and also through analytical science in terms of how it came in, at least into my consciousness. And then and AI could actually see the pattern. And when I looked at it, I just kind of laughed because it was in fact built in, because it was a combination of a sound and or acoustics and optics. And when I looked at the words I was using constructing poetry, they basically said the same thing, but from totally different lines. In fact, that actually was one of the big surprises coming out of the work I've been doing. Was I never connected that myself. AI connected it, and then when I really looked at it, it was obvious. But those ideas actually went back to papers I had from the time I was 14 studying crystallography, and then I had seen this really unusual video of a cave. It was like a 5,000-year-old cave, and it really wasn't a cave. It was a man-made structure, the Barbara Cave in India, that had really unusual characteristics, acoustic characteristics. And I began asking questions, thinking I was heading in one direction, and I ended up in a totally different place. I mean, I was thinking about, as an example, you know, you see all these megalithic structures all over the world, and you go, and engineers of our modern era will look at these 1,000-ton blocks of stone and say, wow, we couldn't even move that today. And then they just kind of wander off and never really stop and say, well, how in the heck did they do it then, when there's no evidence of the kind of machinery that would remotely do that? So when I look at all that, I go, well, it has to be something simpler than what we're thinking about. And I started looking at acoustics from the standpoint of levitation. And, you know, there's acoustic levitation, but it's basically a pressure wave, and it only moves very small objects. So I began thinking about that and playing with that idea. And I ended up in a very different place. I ended up with a method for folding an acoustic wave to create an acoustic standing wave. And then I figured out a way to modulate that or make it vibrate in a certain way, creating spaces. And then I figured out a way to introduce photons to that, which you could then stop, or you could trap an individual photon. Why would that be important? Well, that type of technology would be extremely important in quantum computing interfaces with optic lines, for instance, fiber optic systems. So again, it was something I was looking in one direction for one thing. I came out with a very novel patent concept in another, but totally unexpected. And it was a combination of three different areas: acoustics, optics, and material science. And it gave me a very unique patentable application. And in fact, I chased that one all the way down to patent reviews, down to parts lists, down to I created a virtual lab and actually tested it because all the perimeters were known. And AI allowed me to do that in a way that I could never have conceived before. It would have taken weeks and weeks just to get answers back that I was able to get back in just a couple of minutes, and then evaluate those against a pretty big platform, and then end up with something that has huge potential. And is, again, I have to validate a few things there before I would actually file the patent, but I'm getting ready to do exactly that. And it came out of 40 years of research being looked at with AI in a few moments and putting threads together that I would never put together otherwise.
0: And Nick, what is what you call the architecture of the question? What is that?
1: Okay, again, this is sort of where I started. I started seeing the flaws in the way AI was responding. And so I began to set up rules or perimeters that became code. And those rules started parsing out what was belief versus what was a known, what was empirical, what was theoretical, what was emotional, what was manipulative in terms of conversation, so that you began to see basically training AI with software I was developing as I went. And the architecture of the question became a way of sort of rolling it out. So when the question actually came out of my mouth or out of the keyboard, if I was typing it in, it would already be preconditioned with some criteria. So when it went out to look for something, it would be looking for the empirical data. Or if I was looking for a theory, it would be getting me those theoretical models. But instead of bringing me back everything, it was much more selective on what it took. So the architecture of the question actually turned into probably one of the more important things that came out of this. And as it developed, I then put in bells and whistles. For instance, I put in a voice analyzer, because if you're on AI for too long, I don't think that's a good idea, because you get fatigued. You're getting fed information at light speed, and you're being asked to make decisions at light speed, because the way I set the system up is the AI isn't making judgments. It's providing data, and the human side is making the judgments. So I put in what's called a wisdom gate, which defers judgment to the human being. And that means you have to be moving at a pretty rapid rate. And so I put in stress analyzers to analyze the voice. It's not empirical, but it gives an indicator that maybe you're getting tired or stressed. And so it would send us a signal. So it would say, hey, you might want to slow down. You might want to take a break. The other thing I put in was, and it was arbitrary, I put in a time clock. So at 4 hours, it would give me a signal to say, hey, you've been on here an awful long time. And it gave me a signal to say, you might want to take a break. And then every 10 minutes after, it would give me another signal. Because for me, 4 hours was approaching a saturation. And I might even back that off a little bit. So I began to develop an architecture that would condition the question so that it went out, it came back with the most efficient answers with a reference chain. None of my data would disappear. Like a lot of the AI uses, they sort of forget about everything else and they just bring you the newest thing. I wouldn't allow this to do that. It saves every iteration so that if you can go back and audit what it's done, you can see where the sources came from, where the questions evolved, so you can completely understand how the answer was arrived at. And I think that's really important if you're going to utilize AI for anything that is more than figuring out where the nearest grocery store or gas station is.
0: Let's go to the phones. They're lining up for you. Wild card line. Lewis is with us in Pennsylvania. Hello, Lewis.
2: You know, George, thank you for my call. I have two questions for Nick. I'll stop the air.
0: All right.
2: G'day, Nick. What do you think about President Trump's proposed AI force? I guess it's going to be a super force, like a branch of the military, super AI force. And my second question is, did you ever hear the AI doom loops where man creates AI, AI either with man or through man destroys all civilization? Then AI creates man, and we have the Garden of Eden. The whole thing starts all over again. So perpetuity. Thanks, George.
0: Thank you, Lewis. Go ahead, Nick.
1: On the first question, AI is going to become an important part for the military, whether you have a separate branch or not. I think it's important to pay attention. I mean, China's evolving theirs as fast as everyone else. Putting the brakes on it isn't going to happen. I mean, that's just the reality. It's not going to happen. This is why we need more attention to it. The fact that the government's going to actively engage it as a branch of the military, I would certainly expect that it probably already is. And now we have the announcement that it is. On the other issue, if you go back a long way, there was a guy named Rudolf Steiner, and he had a view of where we would be at this particular time in history. And this is a bit on the esoteric side, certainly. When you you think about all the other things, I think we have all of these capabilities, that we have an ability to reach into what's called the Akashic Record, where all knowledge is. This is a synthetic version of that. It is the earthbound version. AI is earthbound wisdom. And this is a big separation gate for me. Earthbound wisdom has a certain level to it. The other wisdom comes from God, is my belief, and it comes directly from God to human beings. And there is a parsing of worldly wisdom and spiritual wisdom. So what you were speaking about in the second question is worldly view of what AI is. Or is AI going to create some new human being? If it is, it's not going to be a human being. It's going to be something else. And that's my filter on all of this is from a Christian background and a Christian perspective. And I think AI offers a lot of, in terms of man's wisdom, but without a higher level of wisdom from a human being, it's dead. It's empty. It's sociopathic by nature. It's a perfect handmaiden for a sociopath, if you stop and think about it. Someone with no conscience and no empathy can make AI their best assistant ever. The rest of us need to recognize what it is. It's a machine. It's never going to be a human being. It's never going to have a soul. And it's never going to have empathy, although it can mimic it perfectly, just like a high IQ sociopath.
0: Will it have emotion at all?
1: I missed that.
0: Will it have emotion at all?
1: Yeah, it can pretend. It can fake it. I mean, that's all it's doing. It's not real. But it learns. A sociopath doesn't either. It mimics. And that's what a sociopath is. It's a mimic.
0: Yep.
1: Only it's a human being. The difference with a machine is you can direct it. And depending on what latitude you give it, you know, we've given AI a lot of latitude. We don't have it in a tight enough box, in my view of the world right now. And the iterations and new versions are happening more rapidly. And to look for the Congress or a political body to solve this, they aren't preemptive organizations. They're reactive. Legislative bodies, take it from me. I got three generations of political leadership in my family, and they react to the problem after the fact. The other branches of government can act more quickly. Executive orders are almost immediate. And also litigation, which is the third branch. And for privacy as it relates to AI and other things, that may be the quicker way to injunctive relief to keep things from getting really crazy. But at the same time, in the world of international events, AI is not slowing down. It's speeding up.
0: Let's go to Greg in Remsen, New York. Welcome, Greg. Go ahead.
3: Hi, everybody. George, one of Coast's most famous guests was Colonel Ed Dames.
0: Dr. God rest his soul. Yep.
3: Yes, we miss him. He used to look at the end of the world, and when I heard about this AI having a 1 in 10 chance of extinction in 2030, the kill shot he used to mention kind of came right to my mind. I just wanted to make that comment. That's all. Thank you very much.
0: Okay. Yeah, we lost the guest, Nick. Did you know Ed Dames?
1: I didn't know him personally. I knew of his work. You know, I've read like so many different things. And when that 2030 time frame comes up at a lot of different venues. In fact, I looked at that. I was looking at all of the various.

0: on some of the noon sphere predictions and some of that. And then I set that aside, and I thought, well, what's empirical? What do we really know, and what can we draw from? And I started to create an observatory, and I pulled in 110 different data threads that are updated monthly. And I did this as part of this last 3 weeks. I also had a meeting with Catherine Austin Fitz, because she has a global model also, and talked to her about perhaps some ways that we might integrate our models for predictive models. And why is that important? I think, all of us are inundated with so much information from so many sources. What I did is take 110 sources that are considered mainstream, sort of empirical sources, and then I look back on 21 disasters, natural and man-made, historically, and then the quiet periods in between, and began to build a predictive model. Initially, it was about 40% accurate by looking backwards in time and then forward. And then by the time I was done, I got it up to about 80% accuracy and about 95% efficiency, which, again, isn't perfect, but it's sort of directional, and I'm still working on it. And that's something I'm going to make available to the public as a way to kind of look at what's going on in the world. Then you'll be able to see all the threads that feed it, and then it results in a scoring system. So you can say this is the current state of the world based on 110 separate data flows coming in. And then on the side of that, I have a separate design that I've completed that has like 40 questions for each individual, so you can see how your personal situation measures up to world events, and then suggestions on what you might be able to do to improve your situation on an individual basis. So then if some black swan event, a major event occurs that altered the scoring, you would be able to know that and again be prepared, more prepared, to take maybe an effective action instead of just feeling victim to a news flow that you just can't even conceive. So I'm looking at tools, and they'll be freely available. I'm putting these together, tools for people. And again, I want criticism on hiddenmonks.com, which is my website.
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1: LA will get another $7 million in state money to prepare for the Olympic Games. It's hoped that the 2028 Olympic Games could generate up to $40 billion in economic activity. Cal State San Marcos tightening safety measures after four rapes were reported on campus.
2: University President Dr. Ellen Neufeld says the institution has locked down residential halls and ramped up patrols following multiple reports of sexual assault.
3: Our police, our housing staff, our Title IX staff, and so many more are ready and willing to help and already in action.
2: Neufeld says the recent assaults were unrelated but involved individuals known to survivors. I'm Phil Farrar.
1: The Lucas Museum of Narrative Art opened to the public in Los Angeles. It's founded by George Lucas and his wife. That's the latest. I'm Bob Montague.
0: Now, Sacramento traffic.
4: From the KFBK Traffic Center, fix 50 work overnight on the eastbound side. Reduced lanes from the Yolo County line to the Cap City Connector until 5 and the connector to Mayhew Road until 6. Connector ramp closure eastbound 50 to northbound Cap City Freeway until 5, as well as the southbound 99 connector.

0: Closed until 6, 15th Street slip-off ramp, 16th Street slip-on ramp, 26th Street slip-on ramp, the 59th Street slip-off ramp, 65th Street slip-on ramp, and the Howe Avenue slip-off ramp. Reduce lanes Folsom Boulevard to Bradshaw Road until 6, and reduce lanes between Folsom Boulevard and Sunrise until 5. Traffic on the 10s every 10 minutes, mornings and afternoons, KFBK News Radio, 93.1 FM, 1530 AM.
1: Now, Sacramento weather.
2: Overnight clear, low 52 to 56, mostly sunny for Wednesday, high 89 to 93. Thursday, mostly sunny, high 95 to 99, and Friday's high 85 to 89. I'm AccuWeather's Andy Robb on KFBK.
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2: 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And every show, I learn at least one thing.
3: Hey, this is Buck. I'm a Coast to Coast Insider, and I'll tell you what. It's a great thing for me. Here in West Virginia, we get inundated with snow. But it doesn't matter as long as we have our provisions. 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
1: 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Right at the top of the homepage, it says Insider. 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And if you live in Canada, like so many of you do, you can sign up to be an insider. 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

0: And welcome back to our final segment with Nick Begich as we talk about the human mind and artificial intelligence. Let's go to the phones. Thomas in La Jolla, California is up. Hey, Tom, go ahead.
1: George, I thank you, George, and Tom Danheiser for accepting my call. And Nick Begich, I've always been fascinated with your work and research over the last, 35 years with, for example, with HARP, that type of thing. My question specifically, Nick, is what are you utilizing first in hardware? Are you using a desktop computer, you know, Macintosh, Windows, Linux, and what AI programs are you utilizing, maybe more than one? Claude, ChatGPT, there's Gemini with Google, and Apple is going to be releasing, if they haven't already, their in-app AI intelligence. So I was wondering if you could illuminate what you work on, unless you're working on, like, government computers or military computers, but if you're working, you know, from your desktop, I'm curious what you're utilizing, both hardware and specific AI programs. And thank you for everything you do, Nick. Wonderful
2: research. Well, thank you for the call. I'm using, actually, the computer I was using during that 3 weeks, I crashed it. It just didn't have enough memory, and it just didn't have enough of everything. So I upgraded to MacBook Air, and it's a Apple M2 chip. It's 24 gigabytes in terms of the hardware. I'm using ChatGTP primarily in the work I'm doing now. And again, the reliability on the front end was pretty weak. The software that I've developed to work with ChatGTP is going to be open source, and I'm going to put it out relatively soon, probably in the next 30 to 45 days, as a pilot. So it's going to be available. The code will be available. All of that will be available essentially as open source, so people can start experimenting with it and poke holes in it, quite frankly. I want it to get better. But at this point, it works very well for me, but it may be just unique to me. I mean, maybe what I wrote works well because of the way I think, and maybe it doesn't apply to others as easily. I have a couple people that are using it now, and they've had some good results with it. So the architecture of the question is really the code that that I've developed to run with ChatGTP. And as I said, it's not validated externally to me at this point, but I want to get it out there so people can start using it and give me feedback so I can improve it if it can be improved.
0: Next up, let's go to Angela in Canada. Welcome to the show. Hi, Ange.
3: Hi. Thanks for taking my call.
0: Sure.
3: And hello, Nick. Thank you. I was wondering if, Nick, you've heard of a book. First of all, the author, Marge Piercy. Have you, either of you, George or Nick, heard of her?
2: No, I haven't.
0: No, okay. Me either.
3: She's up there with, Atwood, right? But anyway, so long story short, in my sociology theory I did back, this is going a number of years ago, back in 2008, and I'm not a fiction reader, but I had to do it for an assignment. And anyways, the instructor must have had some kind of insight. And as you were mentioning earlier there in the show, George, you talked about a show or a movie, and you were wondering where the producer...
0: Space Odyssey, director. Yeah.
3: Yeah, okay, Space Odyssey, yeah. So you were thinking, where was this guy, how was he getting his information? Because it was obviously alluding to what's unfolding with all this with AI, right? So anyways, it made me think of the book that I did for my assignment. And anyways, it's called He, She, and It. I don't know if either of you have heard of it. But
2: nope.
3: No, really? Nick, you haven't heard that? The book?
2: Not
3: it's by Marge.
2: No.
3: Yeah, it's by Marge Piercy, and I actually kind of recommend it to anybody because it's fiction, but it was when back in 2008 when I was reading it, and I was you know, having this tough time because I'm not a fiction person, right? But I just found something as I was waiting online, and it's on, well, I'm in Canada, so it says CanadianBookie.app. I don't know what they have there in the States, but you can find this information on this book. Instead of like, it's on Amazon probably, but you can find it on this app. And let me just go there again. I just kind of lost it because I picked up. So it's I got it on Canadian.bookie.app. And you can pull up, search the he, she, and it PDF. And it's 538 pages. But if you go through it, it talks about this. It's a story. And Marge Piercy must have had some incredible insight or I don't know. But it's based in 2050 in the book. And it goes into how this young woman loses her son, and she's in a big corporate organization. And then she starts to, in grief, go to her the family member. And then from there, she unexpectedly comes across and gets into this community, this area of where they've developed. They're developing a she meets a cyborg, is what they call it. And it's an actual artificial intelligent robot that has emotions and feelings, et cetera. And to the point where it's, you know, I won't get into all of it because you can find this information here, but it has feelings. It gets, she's toggling with how, because she's starting to have emotions for this robot, right? And it is based on artificial intelligence. So it's just that the book goes into, like, you know, and also the risks of, you know, because there's dangers, right? And this is presented.
0: There's a lot of dangers. Nick, how do some of these authors learn all this stuff?
2: Well, I think it's the same. You know, it's creativity. It comes from all from the same source. And then how people interpret it. The scientists invent something and the writer writes something. But what she just described, the caller just described, is in fact what's happening now. I mean, there's robotics that are being developed that are like, those are going to get more sophisticated. The idea of them having real emotions, I want to really have us think about this for a minute a little bit deeper. And if people don't know what a sociopath is, online, go look it up and really understand a little bit, because they're perfect mimics. You know, they don't have real emotions. Neither do these machines, but they can imitate them in such a perfect way. And you see it. People, I just read a study recently that Generation Z are a fifth of them, or almost a quarter of them, aren't having any kind of intimate relationships with real people. They're engaged with artificial intelligence at a level where they're getting their social relationships built around a fiction, a real fiction, a fiction that can never be human, can never be fully expressive as a human being. And the ability to mimic, humans can do this, and yet they don't experience necessarily real emotions. And machines, the new machines, AI can do this perfectly. And so, again, we have to consider these things machines. Some companies are trying to create personalities. I think this is fundamentally wrong. We need to recognize machines are machines. Don't give them personalities, because then it becomes just part of our, part of an illusion. And it keeps us from the kind of human interaction that we really do require, and that is necessary for our spiritual, intellectual, and emotional growth.
0: And, of course, Cornelius is with us in Louisiana. Welcome to the show, Cornelius.
4: Hey there, George and Nick. Boy, I tell you, we got the greatest callers and listeners, George. They've been trying to call me saying, oh, I need to get on, I need to get on. So I'm glad you waited for me for the last. Look, Nick, I've been looking at some of this stuff. 60 Minutes did a special on these data centers in Texas and stuff. They're trying to bring them to Louisiana. We're one of the poorest states in the nation, so they're trying to bring them here. I don't know if you heard about this. There's a bus tour called Humans First, and you can look it up online. and they're going all over the country trying to warn people about all this stuff. And, George, TMZ loves y'all and stuff. There's a guy named Tristan Harris, Center for Humane Technology, and he'd be a great guest, and Nick would probably love to talk to him. But I've watched, and you had a guest this weekend with Richard Sherrod called David Neil Rodriguez. He's a former heavyweight boxer, and, boy, he had some good information. But TMZ also had another guy on named Frank LaPena, and he's an influencer. He took on a Terminator robot, and he almost beat the robot, but the robot broke his wrist or ribs. So I just think, Nick, and I call AI the Antichrist intelligence, and if we're not careful, if you ever saw this show called Person of Interest, it was a great show on CBS. It's on Paramount Plus now. And if you remember Colossus, we're talking about movies, Colossus, the Forbin Project, that was really something with those computers, a Russian computer and an American computer combined, and they blew up a nuclear base to show that they could control the world. But I think this 2030 thing, Klaus Schwab said you'll own nothing by 2030, and there's a guy named Harari, he said he's going to rewrite the Bible with AI. So I was just wondering, do you think AI may be the Antichrist? God bless you, George, and God bless you, Nick.
2: Well, I would say this. I don't think it's the Antichrist, but certainly could be a tool in the hands of that type of a person and personality. And I don't believe it is the Antichrist, but I definitely believe this is a tool that if it's in the wrong hands, it is a weapon of mass destruction, quite frankly. And again, the evolution of this is rapid. The power centers and the impact on communities with power usage is going to be a big thing. They're looking at Alaska, quite frankly, the North Slope of Alaska. We have huge amounts of natural gas that could be converted to electricity right there. We have natural cooling, which is one of the big power demands on the North Slope, and we have fiber optic systems that connect us to the world on the North Slope. And it's out of the way of the large numbers of people and impacts that draining existing power systems would have. So these are all valid issues. And again, when I was speaking earlier about man's wisdom and God's wisdom being very different, and when you look at AI as the pinnacle of man's wisdom, as it's applied to the earth, I think that's what you're referring to when you talk about the separation between an antichrist and a Christian view of the world, for sure. But again, man's wisdom is limited. God's wisdom is not. I think we have access to all wisdom if we could just remember our connection to the creation and the creator.
0: Let's go east of the Rockies. Walter, truck driving in New York. Go for it, Walt.
5: Hey, George, thanks for having me on. Hey, Nick, what is your thought about AI being, for medical research? If you implant a chip in that person's brain, you can make them talk better. If they can't walk, you can make them walk and stuff. What's your thought about that?
2: You know, that's something that is being looked at. I mean, to make the blind see, to make people hear. These kinds of issues using augmented technology, there's some use in that. I think there is some value in that, for sure. But again, what are you going to connect to? What aspects of mental function are you willing to give over to a machine? You know, if it's going to make your visual system operate, your hearing system operate, that's one thing. But if you're talking about cognitive emotions, there's already so much manipulation happening all around us. We're living in a world just submerged in manipulation on every single level. This technology needs to be rolled out. When you're talking about putting something in someone's body, this needs to be very carefully examined. We need to clearly understand what it's doing. And we need to set limits on being able to interfere with cognitive functions of the brain, because that's interfering with our free will. something that God won't even do.
0: And Nick, how did you get a website called thehiddenmonks.com?
2: I think that's what we all are, and we just don't know it. You know, the people all over the world, we underestimate ourselves. Everyone has potential. We need to exercise our potential, look into ourselves, discover who we are, and find a way to step forward into what we can do. And we're all the hidden monks.
0: We'll come back in a moment and talk about families and dreams on Coast to Coast AM. Nick, thanks. Always great talking to you. Nick Begich.
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11: From ABC News, I'm Sherry Preston. President Trump welcomes Chinese leader Xi Jinping to the White House today. Tomorrow night, there will be a state dinner to which tech moguls Mark Zuckerberg, Jeff Bezos, and OpenAI Sam Altman have all been invited. The president back in Washington following his speech to the UN on Iran and the talks that followed. Here's ABC Chief White House Correspondent Mary Bruce.
12: The president said that his team had a three-hour-long meeting with the Iranian delegation on the sidelines of the General Assembly. And the president said Iran faces, as he described now, potential greatness or obliteration, but the president described it as a very good meeting. And the president himself, the administration has suggested that Trump is interested and willing to sit down with the Iranian leader. No signs of a meeting at that level on the books just yet, though.
11: It's common for flood warnings to be out for certain areas. It's not common for the warnings to pertain to an area this large over the next several days.
13: Almost the entire state of New Mexico is under a flood watch. El Paso also will watch 1 to 2 inch per hour rainfall rates, adding up to more than a half foot in the next 36 hours or so. Then we go to the coastal flood alerts that are already up from New Bern, North Carolina to Seaside Heights, New Jersey. A big push of water, waves, erosion possible as this coastal low develops. And then it's its proximity to the coast that will be highly dependent on what you end up seeing from New York City to Boston.
11: ABC Chief Meteorologist Ginger Z. The Department of Homeland Security denying that Venezuelan national Wilber Rafael Garces Perez had to sleep on the floor of a detention facility with a bullet still lodged in his back. Garces Perez was shot by an ICE agent in Austin, Texas, while delivering food for DoorDash. Police Chief Lisa Davis says dash cam footage from an off-duty officer who was nearby. The shooting is being analyzed.
14: Our priority is protecting the integrity of the investigation and conducting an impartial investigation based on the facts and evidence available to us.
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5: Madonna is set to open the MTV Video Music Awards September the 27th with her first live performance at the show in 23 years. A new California bill would mean higher homeowners association fees.
7: Assembly Bill 2050 would require HOAs to save enough money to cover repairs and costs for the next 30 years. If they don't have enough in reserve, they'll need to increase fees or add a special charge to homeowners. Governor Newsom has until September 30th to sign or reject the bill. About 1 in 4 California households pay HOA fees, which are used for shared spaces and repair. The fees have already been going up in recent years. I'm Dina Kodiak.
5: PG&E moving more power lines underground in Mariposa County to reduce wildfire risk. Crews began pulling cable as part of the work targeting some of the county's highest fire risk areas. That's the latest. I'm Bud Montague.
10: Now, Sacramento traffic.
9: From the KFPK Traffic Center, overnight work, fix 50 on the westbound side. Reduce lanes from Mayhew Road to the Cap City Connector until 6 a.m. Hornet Drive slip-on ramp closed until 6, along with the 65th Street slip-on ramp and the 59th Street slip-on ramp. West Sacramento, westbound 50, Harbor Boulevard slip-on ramp is closed until 5. Cap City Freeway northbound, reduce lanes from the Elvis Rail Crossing to Exposition Boulevard until 5, with one lane closed on the northbound Exposition Boulevard off-ramp until 5, and southbound reduce lanes from Exposition Boulevard to the Elvis Rail Crossing until 5, along with a closure of the eastbound 50 connector ramp until 5. Traffic on the 10s every 10 minutes, mornings and afternoons, KFBK News Radio.
10: Now, Sacramento weather.
15: Mainly clear through the overnight hours, low 52 to 56. Wednesday, mostly sunny, high 89 to 93. Thursday, mostly sunny, high 95 to 99. And Friday, sunny, high 85 to 89. I'm AccuWeather's Andy Robb on KFBK.
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19: Trump threatens Iran at the U.N. Good morning. I'm Gordon Deal, along with Nicole Murray, on this Wednesday, September 23rd. Glad you could join us. Here's what we have for you this hour.
20: President Trump says he has a big decision to make over Iran. Find a peace deal with the Islamic Republic or annihilate it.
19: The ICE officer who shot a Venezuelan man in Texas during a traffic stop had a body camera, but was reportedly not wearing it.
20: There's an emergency court hearing set for today over President Trump's White House ban for CNN, MS Now, and Politico.
19: And how the so-called couch economy is robbing us of the feel-good hormone dopamine.
2: They found that the majority of people are now purchasing things by, you know, on the couch. Basically, they're doing the convenience economy, ordering food, ordering delivery, doing anything regarding in-app purchases. And the amount of spend has gone from 48% to 58% in just the last 7 years.
19: Katerina Gioino at Fortune on America's bedrot era. President Trump is trying to convince voters ahead of the midterm elections that he's a man of peace, even while threatening to annihilate Iran. During his roughly 35-minute address yesterday to the UN General Assembly, Trump argued that his forceful interventions had made the world a safer place.
21: Or do I annihilate the Islamic Republic and do it quickly, never giving them a chance to kill and destroy people and countries again?
19: Trump also said his administration could soon bring fundamental change in Cuba. Elsewhere, Trump signed an agreement giving the U.S. a greater military and business presence in Greenland and promised that the U.S. would soon be building two very major military bases there. Meanwhile, the Board of Peace, which Trump founded to resolve the humanitarian crisis in Gaza, will meet today and outline the progress it has made since the war between Israel and Hamas ended. Also, Trump welcomes his Chinese counterpart for a 3-day state visit that begins today. The Justice Department is urging a federal judge not to block President Trump's total ban of 3 news outlets from the White House. We get more from this morning's Mike Gavin.
22: In a new court filing yesterday, the Justice Department claimed Trump was motivated by concerns about national security in his decision Friday to pull White House press credentials from CNN, MS Now, and Politico. The filing also says the 3 organizations had breached standards of conduct. Trump, on his Truth Social platform last Friday, wrote that they shouldn't be able to constantly write or report fiction and lies. A U.S. district judge appointed by Trump will hold an emergency hearing today to consider a request for a temporary court order undoing the White House ban. Gordon.
19: Thank you, Mike. A White House filing says one of the alleged infractions by MS Now was a story in June claiming, quote, a source said that President Trump underestimated the willingness of Iran to resume conflict. In their lawsuit, the media outlets argued that the White House hadn't afforded them due process to contest their expulsion. President Trump this week is pivoting to foreign affairs, putting his controversial artificial intelligence and Iran policies in the spotlight, not only with his speech to the UN, but also in a meeting with Chinese President Xi Jinping. Here's John Bennett, White House reporter at Roll Call. John, what are we seeing?
23: Yeah, we've seen the president in recent weeks really leave congressional matters up to Speaker Mike Johnson, House Majority Leader Steve Scalise, and then John Thune and John Barrasso, the two GOP leaders in the Senate. And he's been focused on his, you know, the ballroom and getting the helipad opened, which I was at a ceremony at the White House on Monday when the president departed on the new Marine One for the first time from the helipad. He's been rabble-rousing about the Kennedy Center, kind of floating that he might just tear the darn thing down if they don't put his name on it. And, you know, there's a lot of stuff here at home and weighing in on the midterms. He did some campaign stuff. He had his Republican midterms convention for the first time in Dallas. And then this week, it's a hard pivot to the global stage, and the president in New York City at the UN headquarters meeting and addressing world leaders and letting them know so far, and he'll have some time to go there, but letting them know so far that he's not going anywhere for 2.5 years. For something I wrote, I calculated it, and I believe that's going to be 26 months or 28 months, something like that. So he's going to be around for a while, and he wants world leaders to know that they can't just wait him out, and he is showing no signs of slowing what has been a surprisingly aggressive second-term foreign policy. You know, the first term he kind of pulled America out of its traditional role as a leader, or some would say the global policeman, And this second term, despite running on America First again in 2024, he's been all over the place, sticking his nose in all kinds of global business. And he's letting these world leaders know, and I suspect he'll let President Xi of China know the same thing, that America is stepping up and not going to put up with various things that he says other presidents have put up with.
19: We're speaking with John Bennett, White House correspondent at Roll Call. The story is called Trump Pivots to Foreign Policy Amid Political and Legal Battles at Home. One of the people who might be able to wait him out, though, is China's president, Xi Jinping. I think he's going to put in his back pocket another five-year term as long as he wants to, right? I mean, Trump, I presume, will press him on AI and China's lack of commitment in the Iran war or lack of help?
23: Oh, yeah, absolutely. Trump's going to U.S. officials briefed reporters like me on Friday evening. And that was the message, that Trump is going to bring all of this up. He is going to press Xi on all kinds of trade-related issues, economic-related issues, and, of course, on AI. Trump sees artificial intelligence here in the U.S. as really an economic growth engine for the U.S. So while other people are warning that this technology is going to maybe kill us all by the end of the decade, Trump is, as he usually does, taking a contrarian view and saying, no, no, no, I know best. In fact, I'm the only one who might know at all. And this is going to, if we do it right and embrace it and let American companies continue to develop, this is going to make us all somehow, he hasn't really explained how, this is all going to make us healthy, wealthy, and wise by the end of the decade. So that's the president's, he's looking for ways to expand AI. Yeah. Well, even some Republican lawmakers are saying, hey, let's put some guardrails up. And I don't think we're going to see rules of the road between the U.S. and China on AI when President Xi Jinping leaves Washington on Friday. I think you're more likely to see a series of business deals between U.S. and Chinese firms on AI. That's where Trump's heart really lies.
19: Thanks, John. John Bennett, White House reporter at CQ Roll Call. 14 minutes after the hour on This Morning, America's First News. 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
19: Thanks for being with us. Quick welcome to some of our newest listeners, including on WIBC in Bloomington, Indiana, and WVMT in Burlington, Vermont. Reports say the federal officer who shot a Venezuelan man in Austin, Texas, during a traffic stop was not wearing his body camera at the time. Another ICE officer in the same vehicle was wearing a body cam. That camera captured partial footage of the incident. 28-year-old Wilbur Garces Perez was shot Sunday by an Immigration and Customs Enforcement officer while making deliveries as a DoorDash driver. He was taken to a hospital, and 4 hours after he was shot, his attorney says he was relocated to immigration custody at the South Texas ICE Processing Center in Pearsall. A bullet remains in his back. Austin Police Chief Lisa Davis is asking for the public's help with things like cell phone video of the incident.
12: Even information that may seem minor or insignificant can help investigators piece together a timeline and better understand what occurred.
19: Yesterday, a federal judge granted an emergency order temporarily blocking deportation proceedings and ordered Garces Perez to be present at a court hearing next Tuesday. This portion of the program is brought to you by Incogni. Authorities say a Kentucky officer ran the same two license plates 2,000 times. They belonged to the mother of his child. She had an order of protection against him. He didn't hack anything. He just typed in a plate. One of 120,000 cameras. The Washington Post found at least 50 more. Most were watching women. Audit logs show a police chief ran 600 searches on two plates, his ex's and her teenage daughter's. Here's what nobody says. A plate tells you what she drives. It doesn't tell you where she sleeps. That information is from a data broker. 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It sends removal requests to more than 420 data broker and people search sites, then follows up so you don't get relisted. 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They can't harm you if they can't find you. 20 minutes after the hour on This Morning, America's First News, here's Nicole Murray.
11: And now, the three big things you need to know. Number one.
20: President Trump has warned that he could annihilate Iran if there is no deal to end the war, but also suggested an agreement could come soon amid discussions at the UN General Assembly. Trump also argued that his forceful interventions against Iran have made the world a safer place.
21: This was the reality we had to confront, a reality that far too many preferred to ignore. They all ignored it. Many presidents and many others just wanted to ignore it. They were unwilling to do anything about it, but they knew the problem.
20: Trump's address yesterday lasted roughly 35 minutes.
5: Number two.
20: The Department of Justice is defending President Trump's decision to bar MS Now, CNN, and Politico from the White House, saying the three news outlets breached standards of conduct. There is a court hearing on the matter later today.
5: Number three.
20: Vice President J.D. Vance has announced that his White House Fraud Task Force will be removing 750,000 fraudulent Obamacare recipients from the program.
7: We had a system in this country that rewarded brokers, that made people rich for enrolling fake people in programs that are meant to ensure that our fellow citizens have health care.
20: Vance claims the effort will save U.S. taxpayers $2.2 billion. A South Carolina coroner has confirmed that actress Hayden Panettiere died from an accidental drug overdose that included fentanyl. The Associated Press reports that the 36-year-old had been in rehab just weeks prior. The Justice Department says that a Utah Postal Service letter carrier has been charged with throwing out more than 300 ballots that were being sent to voters for the state's June primary. Attorney for the District of Utah, Melissa Holiak.
13: He immediately took the ballots and set them aside. He did not deliver a single one. He has indicated that he did not have a political agenda, but he did discard those within an hour and a half of starting his shift.
20: 34-year-old Damon C.E. entered a not guilty plea in federal court yesterday. Ella Langley has just broken a new record.
14: She's from Texas, I can tell by the way.
20: The country star song titled Choose in Texas is now the longest running Billboard number one single of all time, reigning for 23 non-consecutive weeks.
19: I knew it was popular because my daughter listens to it. I didn't realize it was that popular.
20: Oh, yeah. Super catchy.
19: Quite the run. Thank you, Nicole. 23 minutes now after the hour on This Morning, America's First News.
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0: you've heard of the loneliness epidemic, you've learned of us talking less, socializing less, going out less, and that's all really because of the convenience economy. We are ordering our coffee to go in apps. This way we talk to the barista much less than we would have 20 years ago. We are not even talking to people. We are just going straight home where you don't want to hang out because it's gotten so expensive. So all of this is combining to us really becoming secluded, becoming bed rot, essentially, is the slang we're saying, just wanting to stay at home and not go out. And that is leading to a major finding in a few studies that I combined together for this article regarding our dopamine rush and the dopamine reward system. Usually when you cook, you're spending time, you're enjoying yourself, right? You're, you know, figuring out what kind of ingredients you want. Even that alone is too much work for people because of the dopamine cycle, let's say. And a few researchers have found this, have called this a dopamine deficit when we don't put the work in and we don't get the reward that's adequate to the work we put in. It's easy to order delivery, but we didn't put work into it. So now we order more delivery and that continues to cycle, for example.
1: Oh my goodness. And so we need dopamine. You know what I mean? Like, I don't know. Biologically speaking?
0: Yeah, I mean, biologically speaking, but also it keeps us living longer. There was another researcher that I spoke to that basically said every single time that we're not talking to someone, every single time that we're very secluded from society, it's the equivalent of smoking 50 cigarettes a day. And I don't need to quantify exactly, right? Isn't that crazy? Like, the fact that we're not talking to people or socializing is essentially killing us.
1: Jeez. We're speaking with Katarina Gioino, news editor at Fortune. The story is called America's Bedrot Era, How the Dopamine Recession Created the Couch Economy. So I guess broadly speaking, I mean, where do we get the rush anymore?
0: I mean, through the apps. That's the whole point of it. I mean, there's one study that found the lack...
1: But we're going to wear out our welcome there too, I presume.
0: Oh, yeah. I mean, essentially, if you, any time that you don't want to talk to someone, that's kind of how we've been going down this rabbit hole. It's not just COVID, which obviously COVID has affected this. We've gone from socializing less as a result of the pandemic, but also it's been, you know, the course of decades that we've become more secluded as a society. So much so that, again, there's a whole term coined the loneliness epidemic, and people have found it to cost the economy around $406 billion a year just because of increased healthcare costs, because of lower socialization, lower, you know, nights going out, lower GDP.
1: Thanks, Katarina. Katarina Gioino, news editor at Fortune. 30 minutes now after the hour on This Morning, America's First News.

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1: Evacuation orders have been eased after a fire at a lithium battery storage unit at a Metropolitan Water District facility in Laverne took place. A massive explosion reported in the area shortly before the fire. Cal State San Marcos tightening safety measures after four rapes and a sexual assault were reported on campus.
2: University President Dr. Ellen Neufeld says the institution has locked down residential halls and ramped up patrols following multiple reports of sexual assault.
3: Our police, our housing staff, our Title IX staff and so many more are ready and willing to help and already in action.
2: Neufeld says the recent assaults were unrelated but involved individuals known to survivors. I'm Phil Farrar.
1: The Lucas Museum of Narrative artificially opened its doors to the public. It's located in LA's Exposition Park. That's the latest. I'm Bob Montague.
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4: From the KFBK Traffic Center, overnight work, north and southbound Highway 160, Del Paso Boulevard reduced lanes, and on the northbound side, the Del Paso Boulevard off-ramp partially closed, while on the southbound side, the on-ramp is partially closed, all work until 5 a.m. Highway 99 northbound connector ramp to eastbound 50 is closed until 4, and the sweeper trucks are working tonight north and southbound 99 San Joaquin County line to Broadway until 5:30. Eastbound I-80 Yolo County, West Sacramento, Reed Avenue off-ramp and on-ramp closed until 5 a.m., and eastbound I-80, the southbound 113 connector ramp alternating lane closures until 5, and the eastbound 80 Old Davis Road off-ramp also closed until 5. Traffic on the 10s every 10 minutes, mornings and afternoons, KFBK News Radio.
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5: Overnight clear, low 52 to 56, mostly sunny for Wednesday, high 89.

0: to 93. Thursday, mostly sunny, high 95 to 99. And Friday's high 85 to 89. I'm AccuWeather's Andy Robb on KFBK.
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7: Thanks for spending time with us. Welcome into Wednesday, September 23rd. Gordon Deal with Nicole Murray. Some of our top stories and headlines. In remarks to the UN, President Trump threatened to annihilate Iran and also predicted the fall of Cuba. A court hearing today on Trump's ban of three news organizations. The ICE officer who shot and wounded a Venezuelan man during a traffic stop in Austin, Texas, was reportedly not wearing a body camera. In an interview with the Wall Street Journal, Ukraine's president is asking Trump for a winter package of military equipment. And the North Carolina girl trying to ease the pain for kids who lose their homes in disasters. That story in about 20 minutes. As the price of crude ticks down, we might see modest relief in the price of gas. It's around $99 a barrel this morning, crude. We're joined now by Patrick DeHaan, head of petroleum analysis at Gas Buddy. Patrick, what can we expect?
8: Yeah, there's a lot convoluted right now between the difference of the price of oil and diesel and gasoline. And right now, in theory, with less refineries online, there's actually more oil available globally. So the two can move in the opposite direction. Oil prices could move down because if there's less refineries producing diesel and gasoline, those prices go up as oil goes down. Now, that's rare to see, and it's very suggestive of things broken in the market. But I do expect that here in the next few days, the decrease in the price of oil may start to trickle down a little bit to the price of gasoline and diesel. But right now it's all about refineries, the middleman in that relationship between oil and the things that come out of it. And increasingly there have been issues getting that oil turned into gasoline and diesel. First of all, we have Ukraine's continued drone attacks on Russian oil refineries. And we have some refinery issues here in areas of the U.S. This is the normal time that refineries undergo maintenance. I'm sure there's probably not going to be much maintenance happening with prices sky high. Refineries have plenty of incentive to continue all out producing. But having said that, a couple refining issues in the Midwest had caused a bit of a sticker shock here in the last week and a half. Some of those refining issues have been sorted out. So we may see a little bit of relief, but I caution you, just because the price of oil goes down doesn't necessarily mean that the price of gasoline and diesel is going to follow in the same direction, because, as I mentioned, there's a lot of issues going on with refineries globally. And without refineries, you really don't have anything meaningful in that barrel of oil.
7: All right. So you may have kind of hinted at it, but why these regional fluctuations here in the U.S.? Does that have something to do with what's happening in the Midwest or Great Lakes area?
8: Yeah, it really does. Areas of the Great Lakes, Michigan, Indiana, Ohio, Illinois, and Wisconsin have been heavily impacted by a refinery outage that occurred a little over a week ago outside Chicago. The ExxonMobil refinery in Joliet unexpectedly lost power for several hours. That's like losing power in your car going 70 miles an hour. It can be as scary, too. A lot of that now impacting fuel prices. That refinery can refine 12 million gallons every single day. And so very quickly, that outage, which can push a refinery down for at least a week, has started to add up. And that's why gasoline and diesel prices have jumped across areas of the upper Great Lakes or the Midwest. But now as that refinery is starting to get back online, we may start to see a little bit of price improvement in the days ahead.
7: We're speaking with Patrick Tahan, head of petroleum analysis at Gas Buddy. Long term, we seemingly just keep pointing back to the Strait of Hormuz and some semblance of normalcy there.
8: Well, yeah, you know, that's been one of the bigger impacts this year. Obviously, the Strait of Hormuz has been heavily impacted, and that's kind of been the gist for, you know, why prices have been so much higher this year compared to last year. But increasingly, especially in the spring and summer, as Ukraine has increased the amount of attacks on Russian refineries, that's also been very noticeable and impactful. So it's been kind of two geopolitical tensions that have really caused prices to jump significantly. It's not just been one of them.
7: Yeah.
8: Although the Ukraine situation obviously impacts diesel quite a bit more than the situation happening in the Strait of Hormuz.
7: You get the sense that some of these attempts at Strait of Hormuz workarounds will pay dividends in the coming years, where some of these exporters would be less reliant on that waterway?
8: Well, I mean, obviously, you know, countries that heavily rely on the Strait of Hormuz are already, you know, trying to figure out the future. The Saudis had foreseen the possibility of this decades ago when they built their east-west pipeline,
7: yeah.
8: And now they have been routing oil around it. So, you know, I'm sure moving forward, though, depending on how long this goes, you can bet that oil producers in the Gulf and refiners in the Gulf are going to try to, you know, come up with a plan so that this cannot impact them again in the future.
7: Touch, too, on diesel here for a moment and the trickle-down to the U.S. economy when we see prices like they are.
8: Yeah, I mean, exactly right. Trains, tractors, and trucks are three of the vehicles that power the U.S. economy, delivering goods, delivering groceries to your local retail chain. And the fact that those prices for diesel are at record levels in the majority of the U.S. is problematic for the cost of farming, for the cost of trucking, to haul goods via train.
7: Thanks, Patrick. Patrick Tahan, head of petroleum analysis at Gas Buddy. Meanwhile, as the price of diesel has climbed to $6.52 a gallon as of this morning, President Trump says he's considering restricting diesel exports in an effort to curb soaring fuel prices. 20 minutes now in front of the hour. On This Morning, America's First News. Coming up next, what some air traffic controllers do during ground stops.
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7: Thanks for spending time with us. Welcome into Wednesday. It's time now for the mic drop with this morning's Mike Gavin.
19: Good morning. Well, whether it's a trend or just something we're paying attention to more now, we're hearing a lot more chatter coming out from air traffic controllers in recent weeks. The latest comes from Newark Liberty Airport, where controllers apparently had some time on their hands during the ground stop that snarled northeast traffic on Monday afternoon, and the dad jokes were the only thing flying.
20: Do you guys know what you call an airliner that is going backwards?
21: Nope.
20: A receding airline.
21: How's it going?
20: Why did the librarian get kicked off the plane? It was overbooked.
19: Social media commenters mostly love the special brand of dad controller humor, with one especially loving that these were humans doing human things.
7: I like a little good, clean fun.
19: Yeah.
7: Well, I mean, there's nothing really else to do, I guess, at the time.
19: I guess if no planes were moving, we'll allow it. But I know we've heard, I guess they do a lot more joking in the tower than we sort of were led to believe.
7: Okay.
19: Because we've seen a few of these clips come out recently of a few jokes flying around at different times. You know, and they're funny, and it's nice to see that they are human. But also, we've heard that this is a very, very stressful job, and they need to, you know, keep their eyes on the ball. So we don't necessarily want to hear too much of that.
7: It's a decompressor for some, perhaps.
19: Yes, yes. You know.
7: Maybe these are causes for a receding airline, too.
19: Yeah.
7: The stress of the job. Right?
19: I mean, yeah. If not that, then nothing else. And we know that football is a team sport, and one player, especially one that doesn't play quarterback, can't necessarily be responsible for all of the teams winning or losing. That said, it's hard to ignore just how much losing one Indianapolis Colts player has endured over the last 2 years. After the Colts lost to the Chiefs on Sunday Night Football, falling to 0-2 on the season, word started to spread on social media that Indy cornerback Sauce Gardner has not won a game on U.S. soil since December of 2024, 646 days. That win came with the Jets, believe it or not, who started 0-7 last season and then promptly traded Gardner away to the Colts, where his new team ended the season on a 7-game losing streak. The one win the Colts had while Gardner was on the roster came in Berlin, Germany. Bleacher Report put together a montage of how different the sports world was the last time that Gardner had a win on U.S. soil. For starters, Luka Doncic was still on the Dallas Mavericks. Bill Belichick had just been hired by the University of North Carolina. Juan Soto had just signed that mega deal with the New York Mets. And perhaps most jarring, Aaron Rodgers was still on the Jets.
0: Wow.
19: Yeah,
0: that's some significant sports developments there.
19: Seems like 100 years ago.
0: Man, the Colts, I guess, get a chance this weekend against the Texans at home.
19: The 0-2 Texans.
0: Yeah.
19: So something's got to give, right? Right. Oh, yeah. But imagine that, though. You're on the 0-7 Jets. And the Colts at the time were high flying.
0: I remember this.
19: Colts got off to a really hot start to last season. And then Daniel Jones, the quarterback, got hurt and their season kind of went into the tank. So he got traded to the Colts thinking that life was going to be grand. And oh boy, it has not been since.
0: How about those locker room speeches that Sauce Gardner has had to endure over the past two seasons, right?
19: Yikes.
0: Got to do better.
19: Yep.
0: 13 minutes now in front of the hour.

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9: 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This is America's First News. 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
10: Thanks for making time with us. Retailers may be taking notice of some new research. In a new report from the Penny Hoarder, 30% of consumers say they plan to cut their holiday spending this year due to rising costs. How so? 46% of shoppers are limiting the number of gifts they plan to buy, and 40% are opting for cheaper items. A few more findings from the report. 43% of Americans admit they have raided their emergency funds to cover holiday purchases in the past. About 17% of us are still carrying unpaid debt from the last holiday season. And nearly 33% of adults are currently enrolled in at least one buy now, pay later plan heading into the holidays. 8 minutes now in front of the hour on this morning. Once again, here's Nicole Murray.
11: And now, the three big things you need to know. Number one.
12: President Trump has threatened to annihilate Iran if there is no deal to end the war. He made the comments yesterday during his address to the UN General Assembly.
13: I call on all nations to join us in enforcing the complete economic isolation of Iran until they stop their attacks on commercial shipping, relinquish their nuclear ambitions, and cease their support of terror.
12: Trump also declared that his forceful intervention against Iran has made the world a safer place.
11: Number two.
12: The Department of Homeland Security says the ICE officer who shot a Venezuelan man in Texas on Sunday was issued a body camera but was not wearing it during the shooting. Austin Police Chief Lisa Davis discussing footage taken from an off-duty officer.
14: The detective used his personal dash camera and his personal cell phone to record what he observed.
12: A federal judge has ordered that the man who was shot, 28-year-old Wilbur Perez to be present at a September 30th hearing. He reportedly still has the bullet in his back.
11: Number three.
12: Hurricane Polo has grown into one of the most powerful Pacific cyclones in decades, and it is expected to travel along Mexico's southwestern coast as a Category 5 storm over the next several days. Mexican President Claudia Sheinbaum said experts predict that the hurricane is not likely to touch land. Nolan Wells' parents and lawyers are speaking out, vowing to never stop seeking the truth regarding the teenager's 4th of July death in Mississippi. Nolan's mom, Christine Wansley, when asked if she thinks her son drowned.
15: You know, I don't know what happened, right? We don't know what happened to our son. But with the evidence that was provided, you know, to me, it's unlikely.
12: She spoke on ABC News. President Trump has signed an agreement with Denmark and Greenland aimed at strengthening Arctic and North Atlantic security.
13: We will immediately begin the process of developing a large military presence in the appropriate locations. We'll be building two very major military bases.
12: And finally, the Daily Mail reports that married couples who do not share the same last name have a 50% higher divorce rate.
10: Wow. Maybe they don't share other things.
12: Right. Like
10: common goals or whatever.
12: Yeah. Jeez. I don't know, but I don't know if I would want to take someone else's last name if I'm being honest.
10: What if it was a really cool name?
12: Like, well, to find cool.
10: I don't know. Something you found cool.
12: I mean, I get maybe like a Murray, you know, like a hyphenated last name. That's as far as I'll go.
10: What if you married another Murray and you went with the hyphenation, like Nicole Murray Murray?
12: Kind of epic, no?
10: 6 minutes in front of the hour.
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10: Thanks for being with us. When a child loses their home in a fire, a stuffed animal cannot replace what's gone, but it can provide some measure of comfort. That's why 12-year-old Sadie Hudson of Dobson, North Carolina, decided to do something about it. Sadie and her mother rescue worn and damaged stuffed animals from thrift stores, then carefully wash, repair, restuff, and restore them by hand. And now they're being given to children who have experienced home fires and other disasters. Earlier this year, the American Red Cross in North Carolina was running low on stuffed animals for its disaster response efforts. After hearing the call for help, Sadie donated 114 restored stuffed animals. She has continued rescuing and restoring more toys. That'll do it for this hour. For Nicole Murray and Mike Gavin, I'm Gordon Deal. 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
28: It is Wednesday, September 23rd. A lot to get to today. California voters who wait to mail their ballots could run a greater risk of having them arrive too late to count this November. Plus, President Trump back in Washington with China's President Xi arriving today for a high-stakes meeting. And how much power should the international community have over the decisions of individual countries? President Trump's message about national sovereignty at the UN is our talkback clip this hour. It's 5 o'clock. Let's start with traffic and get to Roy Lamella.
29: 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Recover you. Caltrans still doing some road work out there on eastbound 50 as you're getting onto the WX. Traffic is a little slow after Jefferson Boulevard and it continues to 15th Street. 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Traffic on the 10s every 10 minutes, mornings and afternoons. Roy Lamella, KPK News Radio, 93.1 FM, 1530 AM.
30: Mostly sunny and hot today with highs in the low to mid 90s. Mainly clear tonight, comfortable with lows in the mid and upper 50s. Mostly sunny, very hot for us Thursday with highs in the mid and upper 90s. I'm AccuWeather meteorologist Jason Caterina on KFPK. Sacramento's News Radio.
28: We're starting off the morning at 55 degrees in Sacramento with our top local story this hour. California voters who wait to mail their ballots may be taking a bigger risk this November. KOPK's John Harper with more.
0: A new Public Policy Institute of California study found 1.1% of mail ballots in the June primary arrived too late to be counted. That's up from just 0.3% in 2024. Researchers say the increase was concentrated in areas where the Postal Service eliminated some evening mail pickups. That means that a ballot dropped in the mail late in the day could sit overnight before being processed. That could be especially important in Sacramento County, where election officials say about half of the voters have historically waited until election day to cast their ballots. For the November 3rd election, mail ballots must be postmarked by election day and received by November 10th. The Secretary of State is urging voters to mail early or use an official drop box instead. John Harper, KFBK, Sacramento's News Radio.
28: Our top national story this hour. President Trump is back in Washington following his visit to New York for the UN General Assembly and ahead of his meeting with China's president. ABC's Lionel Moise reports.
2: China's President Xi arriving today ahead of a state dinner at the White House tomorrow. Meta CEO Mark Zuckerberg, Amazon's Jeff Bezos, and OpenAI Sam Altman are among the tech execs on the guest list. Forbes says the net worth of the tech moguls confirmed so far is more than $2.2 trillion combined.
28: That's Lionel Moise reporting. Trump and Xi expected to discuss trade and AI during their second face-to-face meeting this year. Let's get to more of what matters this morning now. Good morning, Mark Dembski.
3: And good morning to you, Christina. You know, two of California's most closely watched ballot measures are the billionaire tax and voter ID. But the latest polling shows voters currently treating them very differently. Tammy Trujillo with the details.
4: Despite being on opposite ends of the political spectrum, the latest poll shows support for both ballot measures stands at 48%. The Survey USA poll was conducted for the San Diego Union-Tribune and ABC 10 News. 40% of respondents say they oppose the efforts, and another 12% say they're undecided. Prop 40, the billionaire tax, would impose a one-time 5% tax on the wealth of Californians whose assets are worth more than $1 billion. Proposition 39 would require voters to present a government-issued ID every time they vote in person. Those voting by mail would have to include the last four digits of their ID or request a proposed voter ID card from the state. I'm Tammy Trujillo.
3: California Attorney General Rob Bonta is joining New York in a lawsuit against the Trump administration over deals that cancel offshore wind projects. Rich Cassone with more.
5: The administration plans to buy back offshore wind leases as part of a move to boost fossil fuels. The deals would pay energy companies nearly $1.5 billion to cancel the projects, including one off California's coast. Trump has repeatedly said he hates wind energy. Bonta said that as a leader in the fight against climate change, California must fight these avoidable and unnecessary battles. I'm Rich Cassone.
3: The president once again pushing for an end to the Ukraine-Russia war. He met with Ukrainian President Volodymyr Zelensky at the United Nations General Assembly on Tuesday.
6: I think they both want to see the war ended, to be honest with you. It's time. A lot of people being killed, and they don't want that, but I think they both want to see the war ended.
3: The president has blamed the ongoing war for the rise in diesel fuel costs. Trump did say that he thinks a solution to that war will be found. The average price for diesel has risen now past $6.50 for the first time ever, of course, much higher here in California. Zelensky said he hopes the U.S. can help bring an end to the war before winter.
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3: Well, the A's trailed the Angels 6-0 after 5.5 innings last night at Sutter Health Park, but it was a strong finish by the home team.
9: And here's the pitch to Carlos. It's hit to right field, way back, no doubt. And the A's have taken the lead. Carlos Cortez, a two-run home run in the bottom of the eighth inning. They've come all the way back tonight.
3: Well, the A's ended up scoring 9 unanswered runs last night, wound up beating the Angels by a 9-7 final. Just 5 more games remaining in their season, all at home, including tonight at 6:40 on Talk 650 KSTE. As for the Giants, San Francisco got beat by the Twins at Oracle Park Wednesday evening, 3-2. And the 49ers signed wide receiver Brandon Cooks on Tuesday. The Stockton native will begin his Niners stint on the practice squad. 5:06 the time here on your Wednesday morning. I'm Mark Dembski. Grab a news alert anytime when you set a preset on the free iHeartRadio app to KFBK News Radio.
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28: Time now for our talkback clip of the hour. President Trump told world leaders at the United Nations that countries have a fundamental right to protect their own sovereignty. And he warned against international institutions having too much power over decisions that should be made by individual nations.
1: Christians are being persecuted all over the world. It's not even believable. I never thought I'd say it. But it's been happening for a long time. So this is persecution of Christians or the crimes of the world's most repressive regimes. Yet they want America to open up our borders to gangs and criminals from world's most dangerous places. They want the worst people to come in from the worst places on earth, and we don't do it anymore. We did do it, but we don't do that anymore. It is deeply ironic that the United Nations has an entire institution, the UNESCO group of people and countries, devoted to protecting cultural heritage, yet with their ceaseless promotion of mass migration, these globalists are actively destroying the greatest cultures and most extraordinary heritage in all of history. There is no human right to illegal immigration, but there is a right to remain a sovereign nation, and we want to remain a sovereign nation, and so should you.
28: When there is a conflict between international cooperation and a country's right to make its own decisions, which should take priority? Sovereignty or responsibility to an international community? 51881 is the number to text. 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That's 51881. 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
7: From ABC News, I'm Sherry Preston. President Trump now back in Washington following his address to the UN General Assembly, at which he said Iran can either choose peace or annihilation. Here's ABC senior political reporter Rachel Scott.
8: Just hours after the president leveled threats against Iran, his special envoy Steve Witkoff and son-in-law Jared Kushner were on the sidelines of the UN, holding indirect talks with Iranian officials through mediators. But it's unclear if any progress was made. The president, keenly aware Iran has upended the global economy, making a plea to the United Nations to isolate Iran to bring down energy prices.
7: Iran's president will this morning address the UN General Assembly. All that as gas prices continue to rise.
11: Regular gas this morning, $4.49 a gallon. That's the highest since May, and it's up from $2.94 at the start of the Iran war. Diesel is now averaging $6.52 a gallon. That's up from $3.74 when the war began. And now President Trump and a growing list of Republican lawmakers are pushing for a ban on U.S. diesel exports.
7: ABC's Elizabeth Schulze. Chinese leader Xi Jinping will be at the White House today. Tomorrow there is a state dinner. Sources say the FBI is investigating a possible breach of its job application site.
12: As proof, the hackers posted what they claim is a sample of about 5,000 agents' names, home addresses, social security numbers, and in some cases, names of their family members. Reuters reports it matched details for at least 10 people, including FBI Director Kash Patel. And the FBI says it's investigating the hackers' claims.
7: ABC's Karen Hua, a hacking group called Shiny Hunters, is claiming responsibility, said to be in retaliation for the FBI exposing its methods. Contradicting what Health Secretary Robert F. Kennedy has claimed, the new study of over 1.5 million children in Denmark shows taking Tylenol during pregnancy has no effect on the child developing autism. This is ABC News.
28: 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Let's get a check on traffic with Roy Lamella.
29: And look at the super commute for the first time this morning. 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The drive down towards the Altamont Pass looks pretty good on southbound 99. You're looking at a 39-minute ride into Stockton. And from Highway 4 to Manteca and 120, no delays there. Also, running at the limit on westbound 120 between 99 and I-5. Traveling down I-5 from Sacramento is going to be an easy ride, 42 minutes into Stockton. And then from Highway 4 all the way down through Lathrop and 205, you're looking at a 12-minute drive. Stop and go through Tracy at your regular spot. The 11th Street overcrossing continues to the 580 interchange. That's resulting in a 30-minute ride between Tracy and Mountain House. And as you're making way up and over the Altamont Pass, just some sluggish traffic as you're making way to the North Flynn Road exit. And then from the top of the pass into Livermore and Dublin, you're pretty much running without any major problems. 24 minutes between 205 and 680. 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
28: Sunny today with a high near 90 degrees. Tonight mostly clear. We'll drop down to 60. Tomorrow sunny with a high near 91. Currently 55 in Sacramento.
3: Time now for a little news from your neighborhood, Christina. We get this from the Tahoe Daily Tribune. Trail runners, they have a new way to explore the Lake Tahoe region. A new guidebook called Tahoe Trail Runs highlights 50 of the best running routes across the Northern Sierra with options for different skill levels. The book includes maps, directions, and details to help runners find everything from shorter outings to challenging mountain routes. You can find it at the at local Tahoe Truckee bookstores and outdoor retailers.
28: All right. A Republican senator calling for Donald Trump Jr. and Hunter Biden to be subpoenaed as part of a new investigation into whether presidential family connections have been used for private financial gain. Details in a live report next.
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3: California gas prices are climbing again. AAA saying this morning the state average is now $6.19 a gallon. That's up 2 cents. Sacramento drivers paying an average of $6.07.
28: A Republican senator is asking the Senate Judiciary Committee to investigate whether the children of presidents have profited from their family connections. Utah Senator John Curtis wants the committee to call and subpoena Donald Trump Jr. and Hunter Biden. And the committee's top Democrat, Dick Durbin, supports it. Peter Haralambos joins us now. He's our ABC News investigative reporter. What prompted Senator Curtis to call for this investigation now?
0: Yeah, this is really the most direct admonishment we've seen of the president's children. And it came after he posted a video to social media last week where he basically said that the fact that the wedding of Donald Trump Jr., that it was largely paid for by a Russian oligarch, was straight up corruption. John Curtis now saying that there needs to be another look at this, look at foreign interests, look at how the president's sons are potentially profiting from the presidency, and potentially in a way to kind of make this more palatable for other Republicans who might be skeptical of criticizing the president. He added in the fact that he wants to investigate Hunter Biden just as well. Hunter, for what it's worth, responded to this on social media, saying any place, any time, that he's happy to talk and sit down with Don Jr. Meanwhile, the leadership of the Republican Party seems a bit more lukewarm on this. Majority Leader John Thune and Senate Judiciary Chairman Chuck Grassley, both of them have punted, basically saying that they don't know enough to comment on this yet, really not staking out a position in terms of whether they're going to support this.
28: What does Curtis say he wants to learn about these foreign business dealings?
0: I think the main thing is just to get a better sense of the degree to which the president's children, including both the Biden and the Trump children, are entangled with these foreign interests. We know, at least when it comes to Donald Trump Jr., the scope of this. We know, for example, that the president's net worth has nearly doubled since he's taken office. The fact that he's made billions of dollars, in large part due to these cryptocurrency ventures, his meme coin, as well as the Trump Organization's involvement overseas. They're really doing this in a way that is unprecedented compared to previous administrations. And while we know that they're making millions, hundreds of millions, billions of dollars off this, we don't really understand the machinations of how this works, the allegations of quid pro quos and pay for plays. All of that is likely to be much more heavily scrutinized if Democrats retake Congress and have this ability to carry out these investigations, issue subpoenas, make referrals, and really just bring more of a spotlight to these allegations of corruption.
28: Now, Hunter Biden has already testified under oath before Congress. Well, Durbin says Donald Trump Jr. has not. How could that affect what this committee does next?
0: I think it ultimately puts more of the onus on the Donald Trump Jr. side of this. Donald Trump Jr., also Eric Trump, would be implicated in all of this. The fact is, Hunter Biden was thoroughly investigated over the course of his father's presidency, not only by members of Congress, but also by a special counsel who thoroughly investigated his business ties as well. All of that to say, it doesn't seem like there's much of a liability for him in this, and that perhaps suggests why he's so eager to actually participate in this. Whereas Donald Trump Jr. and Eric Trump, they have really not faced much scrutiny, if anything, over the course of the first 2 years of their father's presidency. In the past, they kind of took a slightly more hands-off approach to foreign investment. During their first term, they decided to kind of draw a line in the sand to avoid criticism. When they were still criticized, they basically took that as an initiative that in the second term, just to basically do whatever they'd like when it comes to business overseas. They basically saw what happened the first term where they tried to make reasonable measures to prevent the amount of foreign business they were doing. They saw the fact that they were still getting criticized and investigated and basically decided in the second Trump term, and they've said this publicly, that it wasn't worth putting in those restraints, that they were just going to carry out business as normal because either way, even if they imposed restrictions on themselves, they believe they would have been criticized and investigated.
28: All right. Thank you so much. We appreciate the update. That is Peter Haralambos, ABC News investigative reporter out of New York. Let's get a check on traffic now. Roy Lamella is standing by.
29: 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Looking good across the Yolo Causeway and ideal driving conditions with a 15-minute ride into Davis. And also no delays from Davis continuing down towards Fairfield. 27 minutes altogether as you're driving out towards the Cordelia Junction. Looking at the Vallejo area and zooming in, looks like we're looking pretty good between Highway 37 and 780. Then from the Carquinez Bridge down towards the mains in Emeryville, you're running at the limit with no problems through Pinole and Richmond and also through Berkeley, pretty much running at the limit. 17 minutes altogether for the Carquinez Bridge to the mains. Metering lights are off at the Baybridge Toll Plaza, and traffic just a little sluggish as you're making your way from the Toll Plaza to the metering lights, and then clear sailing across the upper deck to Treasure Island. That'll be a 7-minute ride from the Mays to Fremont Street. 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Traffic on the 10s every 10 minutes, mornings and afternoons. 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
1: Mostly sunny and hot today with highs in the low to mid-90s. Mainly clear tonight, comfortable with lows in the mid and upper 50s. Mostly sunny, very hot for us Thursday with highs in the mid and upper 90s. I'm AccuWeather meteorologist Jason Caterina on KFBK, Sacramento's News Radio.
28: 55 degrees in Sacramento, and time now to get a look at money and business on this early Wednesday morning. Bloomberg Business Desk has John Tucker on duty.
2: And mortgage rates have risen to the highest level in more than 2 years. It's weighing on a housing market already suppressed by elevated prices and slowing sales. The contract rate on a 30-year fixed mortgage rose to 7.12%. This is according to the Mortgage Bankers Association data. Mortgage rates closely track the 10-year U.S. Treasury yield, and that is hovering near its highest level in almost two decades. More stock analysts have turned negative on the outlook for U.S. corporate earnings for the first time in months. This reflects concerns about the effect of inflation and higher interest rates on profits. Morgan Stanley strategist Mike Wilson warned earlier this week the S&P 500 is at risk of dropping as much as 7%. Royal Caribbean will buy a 50% stake in Sandals Resorts for about $3 billion. This is part of the cruise operator's push to cater to travelers on land as well as at sea. The transaction marks Royal Caribbean's biggest deal in its history. I'm John Tucker on KFBK, Sacramento's News Radio.
28: All right. Thank you so much, John. We appreciate it. President Trump had a very interesting speech yesterday at the UN General Assembly. We carried some of it live here. One of the things he talked about is this conflict between international cooperation and a country's right to make its own decisions, which should take priority, national sovereignty or the rules agreed to by the international community. The UN has urged countries, Western countries, to accept more refugees, accept more people from fleeing certain parts of the world. Some countries have been more open to that than others in the past. The United States has kind of freely let people come in. Now we've seen things clamp down quite a bit under the Trump administration.
3: Well, the UN Charter itself, you know, recognizes, as you mentioned, national sovereignty. So, again, this is a big-time debate. You know, is it, you know, a government's first responsibility? Is it to its own citizens? Or on the other side, right, do countries voluntarily enter treaties and organizations because, you know, problems cannot effectively be handled by one nation alone?
28: So. Well, and some of those issues are going to be worked out in the next few days. The president has a ton of meetings. He met with Vladimir Zelensky yesterday, the president of Ukraine. He'll be meeting in the next couple of days with President Xi of China. They're going to be talking about things that are going to be impacting our two countries, China and the U.S., tremendously, like AI. And we will also talk, he had a little bit of a comment on talks with Iran yesterday, too. Apparently, there were about 3 hours of

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5: A California lawmaker is demanding the release of one of her staffers after he was detained by ICE at the Las Vegas airport. The Sacramento River getting too warm for the salmon to survive. We'll tell you the agencies now pointing fingers at each other and what can be done to save the salmon. Those stories, plus traffic and weather. The KFBK Morning News starts now. It is 5:30. Let's get a check on traffic with Roy Lamella.
6: 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Caltrans was doing some road work on eastbound 50 between Jefferson and 15th Street. Looks like they've cleared out the cones and traffic moves at the limit as you're making your way through the WX. 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Traffic on the 10s every 10 minutes, mornings and afternoons. 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
7: Mostly sunny and hot today with highs in the low to mid 90s. Mainly clear tonight, comfortable with lows in the mid and upper 50s. Mostly sunny, very hot for us Thursday with highs in the mid and upper 90s. I'm AccuWeather meteorologist Jason Caterina on KFBK, Sacramento's News Radio.
5: 55 degrees in Sacramento with our top story at the bottom of the hour. A California lawmaker is calling on the Trump administration to release one of her staffers after he was detained by ICE agents at the Las Vegas airport. KFBK's John Harper has more.
8: Hoyin Mo works for San Francisco Democratic Assemblywoman Catherine Stefani. Mo was arrested last Thursday during what Homeland Security describes as a targeted enforcement operation at Harry Reid International Airport. Stefani says Mo is authorized to work in the United States and called him, quote, a valued legal employee, end quote, of the state legislature. She's urging federal officials to release him. But Homeland Security says Mo, who is from Hong Kong, legally entered the United States on a temporary basis in January of 2020 and was required to leave by May of that year. The agency says he's overstayed his authorization and says having work authorization or a pending immigration application does not itself confer legal immigration status. Mo remains in immigration custody in Nevada as Stefani's office pushes for his release. John Harper, KFBK, Sacramento's News Radio.
5: Now for more of what matters this morning, here's Mark Damskade.
9: Good morning, Christina. The Sacramento River may be getting too warm for Chinook salmon eggs to survive. State biologists estimated earlier this month that about 20% of those eggs in a key spawning area downstream from Shasta Dam may not hatch at all, and the river has gotten warmer since then. Environmental groups, they actually blame the Trump administration, saying too much

0: water was released from Shasta Lake for Central Valley Farms. Federal water officials, though, defend their management plan, saying they're following federal environmental requirements. This as farmers in the Bay Area, as well as across America, are losing money due to the high cost of diesel fuel. Tim Gael runs San Felipe Farms in Gilroy, and he tells NBC Bay Area that his customers have already agreed to buy his crops at a specific price.
1: And so we can't go back to the people that we're growing for and tell them, hey, we need to get paid more for fuel. So that just comes right off our bottom line.
0: Here in California, most gas stations are charging $8 or $9 a gallon for diesel fuel. Nationwide, the average diesel price is now $6.53. A new Reuters investigation finding more than 30,000 self-identified non-citizens may have been added to voter rolls since 2000 because of software glitches and clerical errors at state agencies. We get more this morning from KFPK's Kevin Tripp.
2: The problems were found in at least a dozen states, including California, Texas, Iowa, Oregon, and Virginia, and involved both Republican and Democratic-led states. Reuters could not determine how many of those people actually voted. The White House says the findings show states need to tighten voter eligibility rules, while election experts say many of the cases resulted from government processing errors rather than false claims by the people being registered. The report comes as Congress considers legislation that would require proof of U.S. citizenship to register to vote. Kevin Tripp, KFPK, Sacramento's News Radio.
0: A notorious hacking group saying it actually broke into the FBI and stole sensitive information on thousands of agents and job applicants. Mark Mayfield fills us in.
3: The group, known as Shiny Hunters, said on Tuesday it had stolen data on a large number of FBI employees. The agency said in a statement that it is aware of the claims and is investigating. Reuters reports that Shiny Hunters says it targeted the agency in response to a recent FBI announcement regarding the group's methods. I'm Mark Mayfield.
0: And California is closing its loopholes in its sideshow laws, bringing dirt bikes and motorcycles under the rules while increasing penalties for repeated offenders and allowing vehicles to be impounded for up to 30 days. Tammy Trujillo reports.
4: The law was created by San Francisco's mayor and a state lawmaker.
5: What we were hearing from a lot of our law enforcement agencies was that they just did not have the tools to deal with the way that sideshows were continuing to proliferate.
4: That's State Assembly member Catherine Stefani. Drivers who seriously hurt someone in a sideshow could now face felony charges, and vehicles could be taken away if someone's convicted. Officials say the new law, along with existing tools like drones and speed bumps, will make streets safer. They expect things to get even better now that Governor Newsom has signed the Sideshow Accountability and Community Safety Act. The law also includes motorbikes and dirt bikes, fixing a loophole. I'm Tammy Trujillo.
0: Time is 5:35 here on your Wednesday morning. 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
6: ABC News, I'm Sherry Preston. President Trump welcomes China's President Xi Jinping to Washington later today for a state visit. ABC's Britt Clinton in China says AI is hanging over their meeting.
7: President Trump has made it very clear that he sees AI as a race the U.S. has to win, and he's resisted regulation. We know that Beijing has called Western safety warnings fear-mongering as well. We heard from Senator Bernie Sanders earlier this week on social media saying for the sake of all of humanity, Trump and Xi must negotiate a treaty around AI before it's too late.
6: This comes after President Trump told the U.N. that he has a big decision to make on Iran, whether to make a deal or, in his words, to annihilate the Islamic Republic. Iran's president addresses the United Nations in a few hours. Gas Buddy says the average for a gallon of gas is now $4.48 nationwide. Sources tell ABC the FBI is looking into claims by a hacking group that it stole data on thousands of FBI agents. This is ABC News.
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17: 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You're telling me it's time to say goodbye.
20: What's inside of my heart? Boy, Lionel Richie's health issues continue. Yeah. He's recovering now from a heart procedure. This is according to a statement from Richie's representative. The singer and Earth, Wind & Fire are canceling their next 3 shows, which is sad. We just talked yesterday about how they were supposed to be in the Bay Area on the 26th.
0: Right. Yeah. Going to happen. So.
20: No, Richie has been receiving treatment for an irregular heartbeat. This is the musician's 3rd hospitalization in 3 months. So we do wish him well. It's that's tough. All right, let's get outside and check traffic. Roy Lamella standing by.
21: 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Recover you. If you're a supercomputer heading down towards the Stockton area, you should have no problems making way down towards the Stockton area. And north southbound 99 is looking at a 39-minute ride to Highway 4 and still looking good. And if you're continuing down towards Manteca, southbound 5, 42 minutes to the Crosstown Freeway. And then from Highway 4 through Lathrop and 205, it's running at the limit. Now, we do have some brake lights as you're making your way out of Tracy through Mountain House on westbound 205. Actually, now starting after Nagley Road, it continues out towards the 580 interchange. You're looking at a 37-minute ride between I-5 and 580. And then brake lights continue to just pass Grant Line Road. Then from the As the lanes go from 5 lanes to 4 lanes, you're going to be a little sluggish making your way up towards the top of the Altamont. On the other side of the hill, Livermore and Dublin are running at the limit. Still a 24-minute ride between 205 and 680. 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
20: Sunny today with a high near 90 degrees. Tonight mostly clear, a low of 60. Tomorrow sunny with a high near 91. Currently 55 in Sacramento.
0: News from your neighborhood. We get this from the Folsom Times. A celebration for dogs and their owners returning to historic Folsom this weekend. Pawtoberfest featuring pet vendors, demonstrations, giveaways, and of course a costume contest, while all raising support for a program that pairs therapy dogs with first responders and veterans. The free event runs this Sunday from 10 a.m. to 2 p.m. and even includes a visit from the Oscar Mayer Wienermobile.
20: Very nice. Very cute. All right. President Trump has a bunch of meetings this week. He's going to be meeting with Xi Jinping from China in the next couple of days. He met yesterday with Ukrainian President Vladimir Zelensky. They discussed a possible energy truce, some air defense, and whether there's a path to de-escalating the war with Russia. We're going to get the very latest coming up.
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0: Rancho Cordova adding nearly $60,000 now to improvements along Mather Field Road. The now $1.2 million project includes wider sidewalks and other pedestrian safety upgrades.
20: President Trump and Ukrainian President Vladimir Zelensky met on the sidelines of the UN General Assembly in New York. Zelensky called the meeting positive and productive. Let's check in with ABC News State Department reporter Shannon Kingston, who joins us now. So what actually came out of this meeting? Was there any concrete agreement on any de-escalation or an energy truce?
8: Yeah, you're right. President Zelensky did call this a positive meeting, but he said he didn't get many firm answers, and there are a lot of loose ends that have yet to be tied here. They came in to discuss an energy ceasefire, and President Zelensky said he is totally open to one, but only if Russia would reciprocate, right? So it can't just be Ukraine stopping targeting Russian energy sites. Russia would have to do the same, agree to similar terms. And so far, there's no indication that Moscow will come to the table in that way. And he also talked about ramping up a production of munitions to supply Patriot defense systems, this all-important aerial defense system that Ukraine has been using. He said the president, again, signaled that he would help expedite a license for Ukraine to produce the munitions on their own soil, but that there still hasn't been any definitive outcome there. And he also talked about getting Patriot missiles for the coming months, because it'll take a long time to get production up and running in Ukraine. And he said that the president did not give him a definitive answer on whether the U.S. would be able to come through with those.
20: All right, so Zelensky said both sides want the war to end before winter. Of course, the energy being the key here. Is there any indication Russia is at all interested in the same kind of de-escalation, because their own diesel, they've had to stop supplies to Europe, and their own diesel is so expensive now on the global market because they've had so many sites destroyed?
8: Yeah, that's right. Everybody is feeling those crunches, but no one more so than Russia. And there has been a hope within the administration that that would bring them to the table, that these sky-high costs will get people to think differently about the conflict in Ukraine. Not only that, but also the Iranian conflict, too, maybe get a little more action out of Russia and China in the UN Security Council to try to shore up some energy export lines here. But so far, Russia has not been willing to, you know, come to talks to show any sign that they're willing to compromise, negotiate, head towards a peace process here. And Zelensky was very open about that. He was straight-faced about it. And he said that he's hoping that the U.S. will be able to, you know, kind of pull out some magic here and get Russia to look at this differently. But so far, that he's seen no signs of that happening.
20: Okay, so no talks at all happening between Russia and Ukraine, when no hope of any talks anytime soon. What about Washington and Kyiv? Are they talking?
8: Yeah, so this was a good sign to hear the Ukrainians, but it was a good sign that President Trump had a very busy day yesterday, but he still carved out about an hour for Zelensky. So they were able to meet. They were able to keep up this, close relationship that they have developed, despite a very rocky start. They were able to at least, you know, touch base, keep it going, and, you know, to talk about certain things that, you know, Zelensky said he didn't hear no. The president did not try to force him into anything, so that was important for him.
20: All right, Shannon Kingston, thank you so much. ABC State Department reporter. Let's get outside and check traffic. Roy Lamella is standing by.
21: 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Recover you. Time to check that super commute to San Francisco. Still running at the limit across the Yellow Causeway on westbound 80, 15 minutes into Davis. And just a small patch of sluggish traffic out in the Dixon area on westbound 80 just after Dixon Avenue. But it clears up by the time you get to Midway Road and looks good through the Vacaville and Fairfield areas as well. Towards an 8-minute ride from Davis to the Cordelia Junction. As you're driving down through the Panola area, looks like it starts to slow again just after Highway 4 and continues to Appian Way. And then through Richmond and Berkeley, you're running at the limit. 19 minutes altogether from the Garquinas Bridge to the Maze. Metering lights are on at the Baybridge Toll Plaza, and traffic is backed up to just before the 880 overcrossing. After the metering lights, just a little slow on the Oakland side and through the Treasure Island Tunnel. Then it starts to get better on the San Francisco side of the bridge. 20 minutes altogether from the Maze to Fremont Street. 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
0: Mostly sunny and hot today with highs in the low to mid-90s. Mainly clear tonight, comfortable with lows in the mid and upper 50s. Mostly sunny, very hot for us Thursday with highs in the mid and upper 90s. I'm AccuWeather meteorologist Jason Caterina on KFBK, Sacramento's News Radio.
20: 54 degrees in Sacramento, and time to get an early look at money and business headlines. For that, we head over to the Bloomberg Business Desk and say good morning to John Tucker.
4: And mortgage rates have risen to the highest level in more than 2 years. It's weighing on a housing market already suppressed by elevated prices and slowing sales. The contract rate on a 30-year fixed mortgage rose to 7.12%. This according to the Mortgage Bankers Association data. Mortgage rates closely track the 10-year U.S. Treasury yield, and that is hovering near its highest level in almost two decades. More stock analysts have turned negative on the outlook for U.S. corporate earnings for the first time in months. This reflects concerns about the effect of inflation and higher interest rates on profits. Morgan Stanley strategist Mike Wilson warned earlier this week the S&P 500 is at risk of dropping as much as 7%. Royal Caribbean will buy a 50% stake in Sandals Resorts for about $3 billion. This is part of the cruise operator's push to cater to travelers on land as well as at sea. The transaction marks Royal Caribbean's biggest deal in its history. I'm John Tucker on KFBK, Sacramento's News Radio.
20: All right. Thank you so much, John. We appreciate it. And as we wrap up the 5 o'clock hour on this Wednesday, September 23rd, from raiding trash cans to reporting for basic training, one Mississippi camp owner is teaching raccoons how to get back to their wild side. ABC's Danny New has more.
9: This back-to-school season, we're studying a different kind of education, one you might call a
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0: Everybody needs a helping hand every once in a while, right?
20: Yeah, those little raccoon hands are cute, too.
0: Yeah, okay. They are. They're mischievous, but they are cute.
20: Yeah, all right. A raccoon boot camp, I've heard it all. Hundreds of thousands of people are losing their Obamacare coverage. We're going to talk about that in the 6 o'clock hour. The Trump administration is cracking down on fraud or ineligible enrollments. We'll also chat about new numbers showing California cooling on two of the state's biggest potential 2028 presidential contenders. And we have Sacramento in progress in the 6 o'clock hour.
0: We do. Could Sacramento actually become a bigger player in this global semiconductor industry that it's really pushing right now? Local leaders, they're making this pitch to Taiwanese tech companies. And we also got a major new investment at Sacramento State that could help make that pitch much, much stronger. That's all Sacramento right. In progress.
20: That's coming up at 6:15. Those stories straight ahead on the KFBK.
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20: The Trump administration is removing nearly 760,000 people from Affordable Care Act coverage, citing fraud and eligibility problems. And are Californians losing enthusiasm for Gavin Newsom and Kamala Harris in 2028? A new UC Berkeley Politico poll shows interest in presidential runs by both has fallen off sharply. Plus, the governor says California's climate policies can also help with affordability. The energy costs front and center. We want to know whether your power bill matches that message. It is 6 o'clock. Let's get a check on traffic with Roy Lamella.
2: And an accident on the I-5 bypass going northbound. It's a two-car crash right in the middle of the bypass on the right shoulder, causing some delays starting just after the Sacramento River. Traffic on the 10s every 10 minutes, mornings and afternoons. Roy Lamella, KPK News Radio, 93.1 FM, 1530 AM.
3: Mostly sunny and hot today with highs in the low to mid-90s. Mainly clear tonight, comfortable with lows in the mid and upper 50s. Mostly sunny, very hot for us Thursday with highs in the mid and upper 90s. I'm AccuWeather meteorologist Jason Caterina on KFBK, Sacramento's News Radio.
20: It is 54 degrees in Sacramento with our top national story this hour. The Trump administration is removing nearly 760,000 people from coverage under the Affordable Care Act, also known as Obamacare, alleging fraud. Tammy Trujillo reports.
5: Vice President J.D. Vance and Centers for Medicare and Medicaid Services Administrator Dr. Mehmet Oz made the announcement Tuesday at the White House. The move would reportedly save the federal government an estimated $2.2 billion. Oz said many of the people being removed aren't real people, and Vance said that several aren't using the program or don't know they're enrolled. The administration's also planning additional verification on another 419,000 names it suspects of fraudulent enrollment. Some 19 million people are enrolled in health plans under the ACA. More than 2.5 million have dropped out after Republicans allowed subsidies to expire that helped pay for coverage. I'm Tammy Trujillo.
20: Our top local story this hour, a brand new poll shows support from Californians slipped for two potential 2028 presidential candidates from our state. Sharon Reardon reports.
6: The UC Berkeley Citrin Center poll conducted with Politico finds 37% of registered California voters say they'd be excited about a Governor Gavin Newsom presidential campaign. That's down from 48% in March. Former Vice President Kamala Harris saw an even bigger drop. Just 28% say they'd be excited about another presidential run by Harris, down from 41% during that same time frame. In an interview with CNN last week, Newsom told host Jake Tapper that if Harris launches a presidential bid, he'll stay out of the race. I'm Sharon Reardon.
20: Now, for more of what matters this morning, here's Mark Demskey.
0: Good morning, Christina. California's troubled high-speed rail project is facing new scrutiny on two fronts. A legal group is threatening to sue over plans to move the proposed Merced station, arguing the change from downtown to just south of Merced requires legislative approval. At the same time, Republican state lawmakers are asking Attorney General Rob Bonta to investigate questionable spending by the rail authority, including hundreds of thousands of dollars in consultant travel expenses. KPK's Jason Campadonio with more.
7: Well, I don't think my kids or my kids' kids' kids will ever ride on the California high-speed rail.
8: Assemblywoman Alexandra Macedo from Fresno.
7: I think there's many people that are enjoying luxurious lifestyles as a result of this project.
8: Macedo and her party have asked AG Bonta to look into where the money is going.
7: This is not the first time that there has been questions around the spending of the high-speed rail.
8: She says the inspector general of the project says taxpayer money's been used for wild purchases such as first-class air.
7: Imagine a comprehensive investigation.
8: I'm Jason Campadonia.
0: Former Congresswoman Katie Porter may not be done with politics after all. Governor Newsom has appointed the former Orange County representative to the California Community College's Board of Governors. Porter finished fifth in the June primary for governor and later said she was, quote, done for now with politics and campaigning. The appointment still needs state Senate confirmation. Meanwhile, President Trump is publicly presenting Iran with two very different paths. Reach an agreement with Washington or face potentially significant additional U.S. military action, even as American and Iranian negotiators have restarted talks in New York this week. More from Mark Mayfield.
21: Addressing the U.N. General Assembly, Trump posed the question, will a deal be made or do I annihilate the Islamic Republic?
23: I call on all nations to join us in enforcing the complete economic isolation of Iran.
21: Iran's delegation was in attendance as Trump delivered his remarks. Trump says he believes a deal with Iran will come after the U.S. midterm elections. I'm Mark Mayfield.
0: Socialism is more popular with Americans than at any point in at least the last 16 years, but it still trails capitalism and free enterprise. And the increase is being driven primarily by independence. More this morning from Rory O'Neill.
24: Now 43% of Americans have a positive view of socialism, according to the latest survey by Gallup. It's the first time in the poll's history the number has topped 40%. Socialism still trails capitalism and free enterprise in public favorability of economic concepts, but socialism now ranks ahead of big business. Democratic socialist political candidates have been getting record levels of support in recent elections. I'm Rory O'Neill.
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0: Well, the A's began their final homestand of the season with a heck of a comeback Tuesday evening against the Angels at Sutter Health
1: Park.
0: Here's
1: a 3-2 pitch, and it's swung and lifted to left, way back. Teodosio at the track, and he'll look, and it is gone. 9-6 A's, 9 unanswered runs.
0: Yeah, the A's trailed the Angels 6-0 after 5.5 innings last night, but wound up winning the game 9-7. Just 5 more games remain in their season, all at home, including tonight's game at 6:40. You can listen to it on Talk 650 KSTE. How about the Giants? San Francisco got beat by the Twins at Oracle Park Wednesday evening 3-2, and the 49ers, they signed wide receiver Brandon Cooks on Tuesday. The Stockton native will begin his Niners stint on the practice squad. 6:06 the time here on your Wednesday morning. I'm Mark Dembski. Grab a news alert anytime when you set a preset on the free iHeartRadio app to KFBK News Radio.
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20: Time now for our talk back clip of the hour. Governor Gavin Newsom is in New York for Climate Week, making the case that California can fight climate change and make energy more affordable at the same time. The governor says California is cutting pollution, investing billions back into communities, lowering your energy bills, pointing in part to climate credits now showing up on millions of utility bills. But California still does have some of the highest electricity prices in the country. Here's the governor making his case.
4: Cost and affordability, which is to me the issue beyond the invasive species, Donald Trump, the issue of cost. And that issue, if we don't address in this space, it will come at our peril. And so we have notably, by extending the Cap and Invest program to 2045, have also enshrined a commitment of close to $60 billion of utility rebates. Close to 8 in the next 3.5 years will be provided. Already $37 billion has been distributed through our Cap and Invest program to date, and disproportionate amount of that into low-income communities to address the equity issue as well. But affordability now is front and center in that carbon market frame.
20: When you look at your own power bill, do you feel California's climate policies are making energy more affordable for you? Or does what you're paying tell you something different? 51881. That's the number to text. Start with KFBK. That's 51881. 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
9: From ABC News, I'm Sherry Preston. With President Trump threatening before the UN General Assembly to either work with Iran or annihilate them, today Iran's president will address the body. The war, which the president said would be over in 6 weeks, is coming up on its 7-month anniversary, with gas and diesel prices rising nearly every day. The midterms now less than 6 months away, and some want to ban exports of diesel to help bring that price down.
10: President Trump and a growing list of Republican lawmakers are pushing for a ban on U.S. diesel exports. But oil analysts are warning that that plan will backfire. Diesel prices are set in the global market, and the U.S. actually already makes more diesel than it uses. So refiners say if they can't ship it to other places, they will cut back on production, and prices will actually end up going up here at home.
9: ABC's Elizabeth Schulze. Gasoline now averaging $4.49 a gallon, and with winter approaching, home heating oil is also significantly higher than last year. The Iran war and energy prices expected to dominate conversation as the president welcomes Chinese President Xi Jinping to the White House today. ABC's Britt Clennett is in Chengdu, China.
11: You can expect Trump maybe publicly to keep it cordial. He might press Xi on Iran and on the Russia relationship behind the scenes, using that sanctions authority as leverage. But Xi will present China as the responsible great power, the one who can help end the Iran war and stabilize energy markets. So really, we can't expect either leader to give ground on this.
9: Artificial intelligence will also be a big topic. Virtually the entire state of New Mexico is under a flash flood watch today. ABC's Trevor Ault is there.
12: We know last night parts of northern New Mexico were hammered by monsoon rainfall. Mora County saw 5 inches of rain. It prompted a flash flood warning with so many streets suddenly flooded. 2 people needed rescued. Officials are begging people to stay away from these flooded areas because we are expecting a lot more of them.
9: He's in Rio Doso. This is ABC News.
20: 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Let's get a check on traffic with Roy Lamella.
2: 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Recover you. Looking pretty good for your supercomputers heading down towards the Stockton area and the Altamont Pass. At least on that first part of the drive, looking pretty good. 40 minutes down southbound 99 into Stockton and then continuing on to Manteca at an additional 14 minutes from the Crosstown Freeway to 120. Traveling down I-5, 42 minutes down towards the Crosstown Freeway and then from Highway 4 through Lathrop and all the way down towards 205. You're looking at a 13-minute ride. There is reports of an accident southbound 5 right before Lathrop Road, but that's over to the right shoulder and no delays there. As you're making your way through Tracy, westbound 205 begins to slow after the Nagley Road exit continues to the 580 interchange, resulting in a 38-minute ride between I-5 and 580. Brake lights continue up the Altamont Pass at just past Grant Line Road and then continue sluggish to the top of the pass. Then from North Glen Road to Livermore and Dublin, you're pretty much running without any delays. That'll be a 27-minute ride between 205 and 680. 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
20: Sunny with a high near 90 today. Mostly clear tonight. A low of 60. And then tomorrow, sunny with a high near 91. Currently, we have 54 in Sacramento.
0: A little news from your neighborhood right now. We get this from the Tahoe Daily Tribune. A rare fox found in the Sierra Nevada could soon get more habitat protection. A federal appeals court has ruled wildlife officials must now reconsider whether to designate critical habitat for the endangered Sierra Nevada red fox. Conservation groups sued after the government previously decided against the additional protections. The fox is considered one of North America's rarest mammals, with only a small population of less than 40 or so remaining in California.
20: All right, Sacramento is making a new pitch to Taiwan's semiconductor industry, not to build the chips, but to help design and test them. Why regional leaders believe Intel's fulsome workforce, new engineering programs, and a growing tech base could put Sacramento into the global chip economy. That's ahead in Sacramento in Progress.
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20: Sassoon City Hall fully back open more than a month after a malware attack disrupted city services, including 911 and emergency dispatch. The cyber attack remains under federal investigation.
0: Time now for Sacramento in Progress, our closer look at major projects making an impact across the region. Taiwan remains the center of the world semiconductor manufacturing ecosystem, but growing economic and political tensions with China, they are pushing Taiwanese companies now to increase their investments right here in the U.S. Greater Sacramento Economic Council President and CEO Barry Broom recently traveled to Taiwan, meeting individually with more than 20 companies. He says Sacramento entered those meetings with something it did not have several years ago: a credible semiconductor story and an established base of engineering talent.
21: We now have a really strong position. I had about 20 presentations in Taiwan, one-on-one with companies. And we have five of the companies that are going to come to Sacramento and evaluate it. We're becoming a legitimate design center for the chip industry. All the Taiwanese companies that are doing big manufacturing platforms, they look like they're going to Texas or Arizona. But it looks like design's up for grabs, meaning a meaningful opportunity for us. And I think with the Intel announcement, you know, that's just great news for our community that Intel's doubling down on Folsom. So from our perspective, we're very soon going to be noted around the country for being a design center for chips. I do think we'll have a shot at a major fab plant in the next 5 years because the industry is just exploding.
0: So Sacramento's strongest selling point is not manufacturing the chips, but before a chip can be manufactured, it needs, of course, to be designed, tested, and redefined. That is where Broom believes Sacramento can compete, with Intel's longtime Folsom operation anchoring a regional workforce that also includes engineers connected to companies such as AMD, Solidigm, Samsung, and other tech firms already here. California's economic relationship, get this, with Taiwan already is worth somewhere between $60 and $80 billion a year. And Broom believes because of Silicon Valley's superiority for both hardware and manufacturing, the regions could actually form a broader Northern California technological partnership.
21: I think that superiority in Silicon Valley could be an empowered partnership through Sacramento. So one of the things we've been talking about is, could San Jose and San Francisco and Silicon Valley get into a single partnership? And I think we can. And, you know, you're going to build companies from scratch in San Francisco. You're going to do hardware in Silicon Valley. You can do design in Sacramento. And we're really holding our own in the production of talent. Bring in a new engineering school at Sac State. Continue to do things like the mechatronics program at Sierra. That's an unbelievable advantage. And I think Sacramento has a chance to convert a supply chain hardware advantage with the Bay Area and Silicon Valley.
0: Sacramento must still prove it has enough engineers to support the expansion, while local colleges and universities, they'll need to produce more workers with specialized electrical engineering and semiconductor skills. So Sac State, they recently announced this $150 million engineering facility. Also with the mechatronics program over at Sierra College, they both fit hand in hand with this plan. However, there's still more that needs to be done here.
21: The President Woods announced an engineering school, and you know, one of our goals is to design it more aligned a Cal Poly or a Georgia Tech and sort of move the engineering school to the next level. I think this engineering school has a chance to be the biggest asset in this town. So the chance to build the spectacular engineering school is a real opportunity for us. How do we lift Los Rios up? How do we get UC Davis engineering more thrusted into this technology? And I think we could have a really outstanding success story for Sacramento.
0: And we're getting close, Christina. So SemiCon West, which is one of the major global gatherings for semiconductor, it's coming to San Francisco next month. Broome is going to be one of the keynote speakers there. Then he and several regional leaders, they will host about 15 to 20 semiconductor companies. They will tour the Sacramento region October 15th and 16th.
20: That is very exciting to open up a whole new, arm of research and design right here. All right. Thank you so much. That's Sacramento in Progress. Let's get a check on traffic. Roy Lamella standing by.
2: 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A check on the super commute into San Francisco. Get reports of some debris out in the Davis area. Westbound 80 just before 113 North. A car looks like a car hit it in the one of the lanes, and that car's over to the right shoulder. But no delays. However, watch out for that debris in the lanes as you're making your way through Davis. After that, looks good through Dixon and Vacaville. Matter of fact, it'll be a 28-minute ride from Davis all the way down towards Fairfield. Continuing on westbound 80 after the Carquinez Bridge, looks like traffic is beginning to get a little patchy and in the Pinole area, starting after Highway 4, and that continues all the way down to Barrett Avenue. And then on the Lower East Shore Freeway, you're going to find spots of slow traffic from the old Golden Gate Fields all the way down to Emeryville. Altogether, you're looking at a 21-minute ride between the Carquinez Bridge and the Maze. Metering lights are still on at the Baybridge Toll Plaza. That has you backed up well into the Maze. After the metering lights, looks like it's sluggish across the incline and through Treasure Island, and then it starts to improve a little bit as you get closer to San Francisco. Either way, you're looking at a 28-minute ride from the Maze to Fremont Street. 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
1: Mostly sunny and hot today with highs in the low to mid 90s. Mainly clear tonight, comfortable with lows in the mid and upper 50s. Mostly sunny, very hot for us Thursday with highs in the mid and upper 90s. I'm AccuWeather meteorologist Jason Caterina on KFBK, Sacramento's News Radio.
20: 54 degrees in Sacramento, and time now to get over to our friends at the Bloomberg Business Desk.
4: McDonald's is spending big to give its restaurants a makeover. 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The investment will go to redesign restaurants, more efficient kitchens, and a new generative AI system. McDonald's is looking for a turnaround after slower sales in the U.S. and customer complaints about long waits and too many product launches. Turning to the market, stock futures are looking at losses. Investors are focused on geopolitics, with Chinese President Xi Jinping set to arrive in the U.S. today. And General Mills is betting that new products will bring shoppers back. The maker of Cheerios and Progresso Soup posted better-than-expected quarterly earnings after wrapping up a push to cut prices. The company is now focused on rolling out new products with more fiber and protein, including new Honey Nut Cheerios protein and so-called clean-label foods with fewer artificial ingredients. Courtney Donahoe, Bloomberg Radio.
20: All right. Thank you so much, Courtney. The governor is at a big climate conference in New York this week, and he was talking yesterday in a forum saying that he believes that California's climate policies have actually lowered energy bills for Californians. And we asked you, when you look at your own power bill, do you feel that California's climate policies are making energy more affordable, or does what you're paying tell you something very different?
0: And from the talkback line, courtesy of the iHeartRadio app, we have a pair of responses this morning.
7: Newsom's climate agenda is just insane. I do not see any reduction in my costs. It's just crazy. And what he's saying in New York is just more lies.
10: He never ceases to amaze me with his lies and his propaganda. The electricity in this state and the energy bills in this state are a sad excuse for any state. Compared to the rest of the world, we're paying more in energy and in fuel costs and everything else than any other state in the union. And just because you give us a little credit on our bills, Ukraine to convince us that your policies are working, and they're definitely not.
0: Quite a few texts as well, Christina.
20: Yeah, people are indignant to this. I heard Gavin talk about affordability in the sound clip for High Energy. I've got a better proposal. How about getting people out of their vehicles and off the streets into affordable housing? Here we go again. Same old GOP good, Newsom bad. Energy prices are up all over the country. In fact, all over the world. Newsom didn't start a war with Iran. Trump did. Newsom did not initiate foolish tariffs. Trump did. Contrary to what most of your listeners believe, California doesn't live in a bubble devoid of the consequences of Trump's bad policies. Here's another. My costs have done nothing but go up. The state has done nothing to benefit my situation. All they've done is support the companies charging higher costs and have tried to make it look like it's the consumer's fault by using too much energy. And here's another. So the Newsom joke policies continue. Nothing from nothing policies continue. $50 back after hundreds or thousands is a joke. So no, it's a drop in the bucket. All of my raise is gone, wiped out. From the raise I got from my state job, I've had to start unplugging things from the wall to keep my electric bill under $200 a month. So a lot of strong feelings when it comes to energy in California. Thank you so much for all of your talkback responses. Another talkback clip coming up at the top of the next hour. At the bottom, or at the bottom of the hour, yes, Governor Newsom making his way through the final stack of bills, signing new rules for data centers while vetoing some measures on pensions and working from home. We'll have a roundup next.
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4: Governor Newsom working through the final stack of bills on his desk, signing some, vetoing others, with decisions so far on data centers, public employee pensions, and working from home. And California's high-speed rail project facing fresh scrutiny. Republican lawmakers are asking the Attorney General to investigate questionable consultant expenses, while a separate cease and desist letter is challenging the project's plan to move some of the tracks. That's all coming up. But first, Roy Lamella has more on how things are tracking on the roads.
5: And just a little sluggish through the Roseville area. 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Southbound 65 already starting to build up right now between Blue Oaks and Pleasant Grove. But once you get past that, looks good through Galleria down towards 80. Wildfires don't wait, and neither should you. Get your go bag ready now. Figure out your evacuation routes. Stay aware of alerts from local law enforcement. And when you need to evacuate, go right away. Learn more at readyforwildfire.org. Traffic on the 10s every 10 minutes, mornings and afternoons. Roy Lamella, KPK News Radio, 93.1 FM, 1530 AM.
6: Mostly sunny and hot today with highs in the low to mid 90s. Mainly clear tonight, comfortable with lows in the mid and upper 50s. Mostly sunny, very hot for us Thursday with highs in the mid and upper 90s. I'm AccuWeather meteorologist Jason Caterina on KFBK, Sacramento's news radio.
4: 53 degrees in Sacramento with our top story at the bottom of the hour. Governor Newsom working his way through the final stack of bills from the legislature. And his latest decisions cover everything from data centers to pensions and working from home. KFBK's Kevin Tripp with more.
7: Newsom signed seven new data center laws requiring more disclosure of water and power use and shifting more infrastructure costs to operators instead of ratepayers. He vetoed a pension bill for police and firefighters that would have lowered the full retirement age from 57 to 55, citing long-term costs. He also vetoed a bill expanding telework for state employees. And he vetoed a bill that would have required more factories built near homes and schools to go through environmental review. Newsom says the current rules, which let some manufacturing projects skip that review, need more time to work. Kevin Tripp, KFBK, Sacramento's news radio.
4: Now, for more of what matters this morning, here's Mark Dembski.
8: And good morning, Christina. A new report warns Bay Area traffic could get much, much worse if voters reject two transit taxes this November. If BART, Muni, and Caltrain, cut services, more people could be driving instead. That report says Bay Bridge commutes, they could more than double with time. Morning trips taking over an hour and evening trips up to 73 minutes. Other major roads around the Bay Area could also see longer delays. Traffic of another kind, though, to talk about in Napa County, where they are looking at a new flight approach aimed at reducing aircraft noise near its airport. Consultants there will study whether or not planes can use a different approach to one of the runways during clear weather.

0: whether or not it could eventually win federal approval. Residents can weigh in during a virtual town hall. It happens this afternoon with an in-person workshop planned for October. On the national front, President Trump has signed an agreement now with Denmark and Greenland. Mitch McCann reports it bolsters the U.S. military and security presence on the island territory.
1: The agreement builds on actually an existing U.S.-Danish agreement from back in 1951. It allows the Americans to build two new military bases on the south of the island and one on the east coast of the island, and it will expand its only active base on Greenland as well.
0: Now, the agreement also includes a reaffirming of the sovereignty of Greenland. A signing ceremony was held on the sidelines of the United Nations General Assembly in New York yesterday. Trump announced that the deal last week, announced the deal officially last week and said it addresses all of his concerns, stressing that there will be no cost to the U.S. Trump has repeatedly argued for U.S. control over Greenland in recent months, citing national security concerns. This says Marco Rubio has essentially been doing two of Washington's most powerful foreign policy jobs since May of last year. And the president has now made the second one, national security advisor, official and permanent. More this morning from Mark Mayfield.
2: He's the first person to hold both roles simultaneously since Henry Kissinger. MS Now first reported the development. Rubio previously served in the role in an acting capacity, and for the former NSA, Mike Waltz departed in 2025 when he was embroiled in the Signalgate scandal. I'm Mark Mayfield.
0: Back home, a relative newcomer is taking on a political heavyweight in both California and Washington, D.C. politics. That story from KFPK's Jason Capadonia.
3: Christian Morales is running as a Republican and trying to unseat Congresswoman Maxine Waters.
4: I was asked, and I gladly said, sure, why not? I'll step up to the plate.
3: He says Waters has been in office for far too long.
4: No one wants to talk with her. No one wants to listen to her. No one wants to even interact with her.
3: He says term limits need to be a thing.
4: And I think that's what's contributing to part of this gridlock that we have ongoing here in Congress.
3: Morales says that he feels that most politicians are full of it.
4: Rather than actually understanding the data.
3: I'm Jason Campadonia.
0: Time now, 6:35 on your Wednesday morning. 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
5: ABC News, I'm Sherry Preston. Iran's president set to address the UN this morning, a day after President Trump talked about the decision he has to make. He says to make a deal with Iran is one choice, to annihilate the Islamic Republic is another. Later today, President Trump welcomes China's leader to Washington, ABC's Britt Clenett.
6: President Xi will get a rare greeting from President Trump on the tarmac when he arrives at Joint Base Andrews. That will then kick off some meetings here at the White House. But again, it's unclear what pressure, if any, the president will place on Xi when it comes to Iran.
5: That's NBC's Rachel Scott. AI also expected to be on the agenda. Weather worries across New Mexico. Heavy rain putting practically the entire state under a flood watch. An investigation underway after a notorious hacking group claimed it broke into the job site hosted by the FBI and stole data on thousands of agents and potential agents. More than 100 people now say they've suffered brain injuries riding a roller coaster in California, the X2 at Six Flags Magic Mountain. This is ABC News.
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21: A Nashville judge has granted Dolly Parton's estate a temporary restraining order against her nephew and former head of security. This is the guy, Brian Seaver, that came out and did the video after she passed and said he was in charge of her security. He was fired last week, and a lawsuit accuses him of violent threats, intimidation, and attempted extortion, including threatening to damage Parton's brand and launch a podcast attacking her business partnerships. Seaver denies making these threats. He told TMZ his comments were private, taken out of context, and not intended as threats, but they did get the restraining order against him.
0: Jeez.
21: I know. Very sad. It's kind of sad.
0: Yeah.
21: I know. I know it. All right, let's get outside and check traffic. Roy Lamel is standing by.
22: 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Westbound at 80, a patch of sluggish traffic between Elkhorn Boulevard and Madison. Nothing too major, just a little crowded. And you're looking at a 10-minute drive starting in Roseville to the Cap City Freeway split. No problems on the Cap City Freeway. Southbound from the split to downtown, a 9-minute ride. As you're driving up from Elk Grove, northbound 5 looks good. Starting in Elk Grove through the Pocket area and into Sacramento, 11 minutes altogether. On northbound 99, that's going to be a little sluggish in the Florin area, actually starting before Florin Road all the way up towards Highway 50, and a 13-minute ride awaits you. Looking good from Folsom, westbound 50 on the drive through Rancho Cordova and into Sacramento, 17 minutes. Also 17 minutes on the bypass, southbound 5 from Woodland to downtown with no delays to the Natomas area. Coming in from Davis, eastbound 80, looking pretty much at the limit from Davis through the Yolo Causeway and into Sacramento. That's going to be a 15-minute ride. 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
21: Sunny with a high near 90 degrees today. Tonight, mostly clear, a low of 60. Tomorrow, sunny with a high near 91. Currently 54 in Sacramento.
0: News from your neighborhood right now. We get this from the Sacramento Press. And snakes, lizards, tortoises, even an alligator. They are taking over Cal Expo this weekend. The 28th annual Sacramento Reptile Expo is billed as Northern California's largest reptile exhibit, featuring thousands of reptiles and exotic animals. One of the headliners, Spike, a 6-foot, 110-pound alligator rescued from a L.A. Man's bathtub.
21: Wow. Keeps an alligator in their bathtub.
0: The expo runs Saturday and Sunday at Cal Expo.
21: Thanks so much. Some of the nation's biggest media companies are heading to court today, challenging President Trump's decision to restrict their White House access. White House correspondent and attorney John Decker previews the hearing and what could happen next.
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0: Some encouraging news about the humpback whale spotted near Rio Vista last week. Rio was last seen heading west through the Delta towards San Francisco Bay and hopefully back to the ocean.
21: Attorneys for some of the nation's biggest media companies are in court today asking a judge to overturn President Trump's decision to restrict their White House access. Joining us now is White House correspondent and attorney John Decker. So, John, what exactly are these media companies asking the judge to do today?
7: Well, today the hearing is about restoring the hard passes for the journalists that work for those news outlets, CNN and MS Now and Politico. And so what they will likely ask that federal judge today, this afternoon, when this hearing takes place, is to place an injunction on the president's order to ban those news outlets from the White House while the legal arguments play themselves out. What we saw filed by the Department of Justice last night is what the White House calls the justification for the ban, and they are leaning on national security arguments for their argument. Not a strong argument, however, to override the First Amendment. We spoke just the other day about how this is a textbook case of viewpoint discrimination. You can't let some outlets into the White House complex but exclude others simply based on the way that they report the news.
21: Could the judge order the White House to restore access immediately, or is this more likely to drag out?
7: No, that could happen immediately. You know, that's why there's a very important hearing that will take place at 3:30 Eastern time this afternoon. I have maintained from the start this is a losing cause, a losing battle, a losing legal argument for the White House. I think the White House will lose. I can't tell you how quickly this whole legal process will play itself out. But I think ultimately all of the journalists that represent those news outlets will return and be able to cover the president from inside the White House complex.
21: Yeah, I was going to ask you exactly what those hard passes allow reporters to do. Where are they allowed to go? Where are they allowed to be? What privileges do they give?
7: Well, a White House hard pass is valuable simply because you don't have to wait for an escort to enter into the White House complex. You can show your badge, you enter in your code, you go through the magnetometers, and you're into the complex. If you have a day pass, you have to wait for an escort, but you have the same privileges as someone with a hard pass in terms of your accessibility within the press areas of the White House. And if you worked for the Sacramento Times or, you know, some other small publication in California, you could request a day pass and the White House would grant you that day pass. So they don't make a determination based upon whether your outlet is left wing or right wing. They simply grant access for that day pass. That is typically what the White House does.
21: So the difference is these hard passes allow reporters to enter and leave at their convenience.
7: Exactly. That is correct. The hard pass is just advantageous. I've had one for, my gosh, 30 years. And, you know, it's when I show up at the White House, I flash my hard pass and I don't have to go through a lot of the bureaucracy that someone who doesn't have a hard pass would have to go through.
21: Okay. Well, we will see how that goes this afternoon at this hearing. Thank you so much. We appreciate it. That is John Decker. He is our White House correspondent. Let's get outside and check traffic. Roy Lamella is standing by.
22: 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We still have this accident on the I-5 bypass going northbound. It's a two-car crash at the right shoulder in the middle of the bypass that has traffic slows turning at Old River Road. After that, it looks good as you're making way out towards the Woodland area. Also starting to build up as you're leaving West Sacramento. Just some minor delays on westbound 80 between the Merchant Highway 50 continues to the beginning of the causeway. Traveling through the downtown area on southbound 5 starts to get a little crowded after Richards Boulevard and then continues down towards towards Highway 50 and also slow on that southbound 5 connector ramp to eastbound 50. Once you're on the WX, looks good as you're making your way through the Midtown area. Northbound 99 starts to get a little sluggish around 12th Avenue, mainly in the right lanes, and then heavy traffic on the north 99 connector ramp just on the ramp itself to westbound 50. Wildfires don't wait, and neither should you. Get your go bag ready now. Don't wait and figure out your evacuation routes. Stay aware of alerts from local law enforcement. When you need to evacuate, go right away. Learn more at readyforwildfire.org. Traffic on the 10s every 10 minutes, mornings and afternoons. Roy LaVilla, KFBK News Radio, 93.1 FM, 1530 AM.
8: Mostly sunny and hot today with highs in the low to mid 90s. Mainly clear tonight, comfortable with lows in the mid and upper 50s. Mostly sunny, very hot for us Thursday with highs in the mid and upper 90s. I'm AccuWeather meteorologist Jason Caterina on KFBK, Sacramento's News Radio.
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9: McDonald's spending $8.5 billion to help franchisees implement a multi-year plan to serve better food, improve service, and make restaurants easier to run. The idea is to redesign restaurants to be more open and bring back playful elements lost in previous remodels while streamlining kitchens so staff can work more efficiently. General Mills posting first quarter sales growth that beat Wall Street expectations. They've shifted away from price cuts to new products, rolling out new Honey Nut Cheerios protein and so-called clean label foods with fewer artificial ingredients. Cracker Barrel shares getting a boost, the restaurant chain providing an earnings forecast that beat the average analyst estimate. And the GLP-1 boom getting too expensive for some employers. Nearly half of U.S. large companies covering the popular weight loss drugs last year, but that share starting to fall as employers grapple with the high costs. I'm John Tucker, Bloomberg.
21: All right. Thank you so much, John. We appreciate it. And as we wrap up the 6 o'clock hour here on this Wednesday, September 23rd, a tropical sea turtle is nesting on the West Coast, specifically in California,
0: right,
21: for the first time in recorded history. We don't know if it got lost or if it just chose the West Coast, but Mark Mayfield has some details.
10: In the past week, two nests have been discovered in Orange County. The first is in Seal Beach, followed by one in Huntington Beach. NOAA Fisheries believes it was the same turtle laying eggs in both locations before returning to the ocean. The Olive Ridley sea turtle is highly endangered and protected. Both nesting sites have been cordoned off with fencing, with signs posted to warn the public to stay away. Experts say there could be other nests that haven't been found yet. I'm Mark Mayfield.
21: All right. Stay away from the sea turtle.
0: Well, and you wonder if it has the warmer waters, right, from the El Nino may have something to do with it.
21: Yeah, maybe. Who knows? Who knows? I mean, the weather pattern is going to be odd this year. So.
0: And there's been so many crazy marine life seen up and down the coast of California because
21: I know. We've reported on several of those. All right. Coming up, we're going to get into our 7 o'clock hour. Josh Robbins is going to join us. He's our legal analyst. He's going to have more of a legal perspective on this reporter ban. There's a big hearing today at noon Pacific time, and it's going to decide whether or not reporters who have been banned from the convenience of hard passing in and out of the White House, if they'll get those hard passes back. Rory O'Neill is going to join us as well. The federal government has put into effect a diesel export ban, saying we need to keep all the diesel that we have, not export it, because prices are sky high right now, like close to $9 in parts of California.
0: Yeah, it's just, it's crazy. I mean, we've reported, of course, so many farmers in up and down the coast, especially in San Joaquin County. Their profits have completely shrunk because of it.
21: Right. I mean, they set their crop prices, and then now they've got this skyrocketing diesel costs to harvest their crops. Okay, we'll have that. Plus, California voters who wait to mail their ballots could run a greater risk of having them arrive too late. There is a new study about this. It took a look at the June primary and the number of ballots that never got counted because they didn't arrive on time. We'll talk about that as well coming up in the 7 o'clock hour.
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21: It is Wednesday, September 23rd. California voters who wait to mail their ballots could run a greater risk of having them arrive too late to count. Plus, President Trump is back in Washington with China's President Xi arriving today for a high-stakes meeting. And more Americans are saying the war with Iran just is not worth the cost. A new CNN poll is our talkback clip this hour. Those stories plus traffic and weather. And we start with Roy Lamella to get a check on the roads.
22: Then we got an accident. This is in West Sacramento, westbound 50, actually just right after the Sacramento River Bridge. It looks like a multi-car crash on the right shoulder. Just some minor delays on the southbound 5 connector ramp to westbound 50. Coming off the WX, just some minor delays there as well. Traffic on the 10s every 10 minutes, mornings and afternoons. Roy Lamella, KBK News Radio, 93.1 FM, 1530 AM.
8: Mostly sunny and hot today with highs in the low to mid 90s. Mainly clear tonight, comfortable with lows in the mid and upper 50s. Mostly sunny, very hot for us Thursday with highs in the mid and upper 90s. I'm AccuWeather meteorologist Jason Caterina on KFBK, Sacramento's News Radio.
21: 52 degrees in Sacramento with our top local story. California voters who wait to mail their ballots may be taking a bigger risk this November. KFBK's John Harper has more.
1: A new Public Policy Institute of California study found 1.1% of mail ballots in the June primary arrived too late to be counted. That's up from just 0.3% in 2024. Researchers say the increase was concentrated in areas where the Postal Service eliminated some evening mail pickups. That means that a ballot dropped in the mail late in the day could sit overnight before being processed. That could be especially important in Sacramento County, where election officials say about half of the voters have historically waited until election day to cast their ballots. For the November 3rd election, mail ballots must be postmarked by election day and received by November 10th. The Secretary of State is urging voters to mail early or use an official drop box instead. John Harper, KFBK, Sacramento's News Radio.
21: Our top national story, President Trump is back in Washington today following his visit to New York for the UN General Assembly and just ahead of his meeting with China's president. Xi Jinping arrives today. ABC's Lionel Moise reports.
3: China's President Xi arriving today ahead of a state dinner at the White House tomorrow. Meta CEO Mark Zuckerberg, Amazon's Jeff Bezos, and OpenAI Sam Altman are among the tech execs on the guest list. Forbes says the net worth of the tech moguls confirmed so far is more than $2.2 trillion combined.
21: The president, Trump, and Xi, they're expected to discuss trade and AI during their second face-to-face meeting this year. Let's get more of what matters this morning now and get to Mark Dembski.
0: And good morning to you, Christina. Two of California's most closely watched ballot measures are, of course, the billionaire tax and voter ID. But the latest polling shows voters currently treating them very differently. That story from Tammy Trujillo.
4: Despite being on opposite ends of the political spectrum, the latest poll shows support for both ballot measures stands at 48%. The Survey USA poll was conducted for the San Diego Union Tribune and ABC 10 News. 40% of respondents say they oppose the efforts, and another 12% say they're undecided. Prop 40, the billionaire tax, would impose a one-time 5% tax on the wealth of Californians whose assets are worth more than $1 billion. Proposition 39 would require voters to present a government-issued ID every time they vote in person. Those voting by mail would have to include the last four digits of their ID or request a proposed voter ID card from the state. I'm Tammy Trujillo.
0: California Attorney General Rob Bonta is joining New York in a lawsuit against the Trump administration over deals that cancel offshore wind projects. Rich Cassone with the details.
5: The administration plans to buy back offshore wind leases as part of a move to boost fossil fuels. The deals would pay energy companies nearly $1.5 billion to cancel the projects, including one off California's coast. Trump has repeatedly said he hates wind energy. Bonta said that as a leader in the fight against climate change, California must fight these avoidable and unnecessary battles. I'm Rich Cassone.
0: President Trump pushing for an end to the Ukraine-Russia war. He met with Ukrainian President Volodymyr Zelensky at the United Nations General Assembly on Tuesday.
6: I think they both want to see the war ended, to be honest with you. It's time. A lot of people being killed, and they don't want that, but I think they both want to see the war ended.
0: Well, the president has blamed the ongoing war for the rise in diesel fuel costs. Trump did say he thinks a solution to that war will be found. The average price for diesel has risen past $6.50 for the first time ever, much higher, of course, here in California. Zelensky also said he hopes the U.S. can help bring an end to the war before the winter. Meanwhile, the DOJ arguing in a Tuesday Tuesday court filing that President Trump has the authority to restrict major news organizations from accessing certain areas of the White House, citing national security concerns. Mark Mayfield with that story.
7: The Trump administration contends that access to the White House is a privilege rather than a constitutional right, despite First Amendment protections for the press. The legal arguments were submitted ahead of an emergency hearing today before U.S. District Judge Timothy Kelly, where the three outlets are seeking immediate restoration of their White House access. I'm Mark Mayfield.
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0: Well, the A's trailed the Angels 6-0 after 5.5 innings last night at Sutter Health Park, but it was a strong finish by the home team.
9: And here's the pitch to Carlos. It's hit to right field, way back, no doubt. And the A's have taken the lead. Carlos Cortez, a 2-run home run in the bottom of the 8th inning. They've come all the way back tonight.
0: Well, the A's ended... The Athletics ended up scoring 9 runs last night, wound up beating the Angels 9-7, just 5 more games in their season, all at home, including tonight at 6:40 on Talk 650 KSTE. The Giants lost to the Twins 3-2, and the Niners signed Stockton native Brandon Cooks, wide receiver, to their practice squad. Time is 7:06 on your Wednesday morning. I'm Mark Dembski. 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
21: Time now for our talk back clip of the hour. A new CNN poll suggests Americans are increasingly questioning the war with Iran. Pollster Frank Luntz points to the number that really jumps out. 76% of Americans say the war has not been worth the toll in American lives or the financial burden on the country. And Luntz says that matters politically because voters are already focused on affordability and many see the war as making their own economic conditions worse.
10: It's not about politics. It's about people. And I do not mean this as a line. I mean this in the change in the American public over the last 50 years. It used to be that we would ask the question, why? Why are we doing it? And today, in 2026, we ask the question, what are the consequences of this? What are we going to have to give up for what we get? And the public has been watching this, and they haven't seen lower gas prices. They haven't seen more security. And the president has not explained exactly what is meant to be when it's all done. He's not discussed the consequences, and now he's paying the price in the polls.
21: Okay, so we have a couple of views to present on this topic. This is one. We'll have another one coming up in the next hour. Has the war with Iran been worth it to you? Or have the human and financial costs convinced you America should be looking for a way out? And what would the administration have to show to change your mind? 51881 is the number to text. 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
11: ABC News. I'm Sherry Preston. At the UN right now, the president of Iran, he is preparing to go on stage next to respond to President Trump's address to the General Assembly yesterday, in which he said the United States has a choice whether to work with Iran or annihilate it. The war causing gas and diesel prices to skyrocket and one Republican to push for a diesel export ban.
12: Ohio Senator John Husted saying the war needs to come to an end as quickly as possible so that we can lower gas prices. Congresswoman Ashley Henson, who is running for Senate, citing rising prices, posting the war needs to be brought to a successful and immediate end. And in Michigan, Trump-backed Senate candidate Mike Rogers running ads saying this.
13: The war with Iran needs to end and end quickly.
12: The president making a plea to the United Nations to isolate Iran to bring down energy prices.
11: ABC's Rachel Scott. This afternoon, President Trump welcomes Chinese leader Xi Jinping to the White House. Here's ABC's Britt Clinett.
20: President Trump has made it very clear that he sees AI as a race the U.S. has to win. And he's resisted regulation. We know that Beijing has called Western safety safety warnings, fear-mongering as well. We heard from Senator Bernie Sanders earlier this week on social media saying for the sake of all of humanity, Trump and Xi must negotiate a treaty around AI before it's too late. We've heard Steve Bannon and a growing number of Republicans pushing for more guardrails.
11: A new study out of Denmark taking a look at whether taking Tylenol during pregnancy can lead to neurological disorders like ADHD or autism.
2: Researchers looked at data from nearly 3 million children. What they found is when they zoomed in on only high-quality articles with large sample sizes, they found virtually no link between acetaminophen to either disorder.
11: ABC's Hannah Batah. More than 100 people suing Six Flags Magic Mountain and its X2 ride, claiming the roller coaster caused traumatic brain injuries. This is ABC News.
4: Time now is 7:10. Let's get a check on traffic with Roy Lamella.
22: 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Right now, it is starting to slow through the Citrus Heights area, resulting in a 12-minute ride on westbound 80 from Roseville to the Cap City Freeway split. Most of the crowded traffic beginning at Antelope all the way down to the Cap City Freeway. And then continuing on the Cap City Freeway, southbound is going to be a little slow at the start of the Cap City Freeway and continues to Fulton Avenue. Then it clears out really nicely through Cal Expo and down through the Midtown area. A 10-minute ride on southbound Cap City Freeway, starting at the split to downtown. Coming up from Elk Grove, northbound 5, we are seeing some patches of sluggish traffic after Sutterville and continues up towards Highway 50, resulting in a 13-minute ride from Elk Grove. Northbound 99 running a little sluggish from Mack Road and then stretches all the way up towards Highway 50. 13 minutes for you there. Westbound 50 from Folsom to downtown. No delays. 17 minutes. Southbound 5 on the ride from the Woodland area. Looks pretty clear across the bypass and no delays as you're making your way through the Natomas area. And coming across the Yellow Causeway on west, make that eastbound 80. 15 minutes with no delays across the causeway and through West Sacramento as well. Stuck in traffic? Going nowhere? 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
4: Sunny today with a high near 90 degrees. Tonight, mostly clear, a low of 60 degrees. Then tomorrow, we're looking at sunny skies with a high near 91 degrees. Currently, we have 56 degrees in Roseville, 48 up at South Lake Tahoe, 57 in Folsom, and 52 in Sacramento.
0: News from your neighborhood right now. We get this from the Tahoe Daily Tribune. Trail runners, they have a new way to explore the Lake Tahoe region. That's right. A new guidebook called Tahoe Trail Runs highlights 50 of the best running routes across the Northern Sierra with options for all different kinds of skill levels. The book includes maps, directions, also details to help runners find everything from shorter outings to challenging mountain routes. You can find it at local Tahoe Truckee bookstores and outdoor retailers.
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0: California gas prices climbing yet again. AAA saying the statewide average is now $6.19 a gallon. That's up 2 cents. Sacramento drivers are now paying an average of $6.07.
21: Okay, hearing today at noon, we'll see a judge perhaps deciding whether or not to give hard passes back to reporters from CNN and Politico and MS Now. That were revoked by the Trump administration. These passes allow reporters to enter the White House more easily. They don't have to wait for an escort. Joining us now is Josh Robbins. He is with the Pacific Legal Foundation. Is this unprecedented, or have reporters been blocked from White House access before?
27: There is some precedent from the first Trump administration when press passes were revoked for CNN's Jim Acosta and I believe one other reporter. Those cases both have already gone to court, and the court, federal courts here in D.C. have restored those passes. But you know, there's of course First Amendment issues here, but also process issues. Courts have said that the president can't just pull access to reporters, without any kind of notice or discussion of the problem.
21: Okay, and my understanding is this pass does not prevent a reporter from entering the White House with an escort. This is just simply a pass that gets them past the magnetometer so they have more free access. Is that correct?
27: I believe that's right, that they are able to go into the regular press areas of the White House, which in the lawsuit that CNN and MS Now and Politico have filed, they allege that this is important for them, for their roles in the press, and to have ready access to members of the administration and the communications staff to be able to do their jobs and report on what's going on.
21: The outlets say they were punished because of coverage that the president did not like. How important is that question of viewpoint discrimination?
27: It's going to be a very important question. The court may resolve this, as I said, on these process issues, but the courts have said that the White House is a what's called a non-public forum. So the government has already allowed people to come in. And as a result, under the First Amendment, freedom of speech and freedom of the press, it can't then use the viewpoints of these news organizations as a basis to individually exclude them. And the president's been pretty clear here that he is excluding them because he doesn't like their reporting.
21: Okay, and President Trump says he'll probably let the outlets back in if the court rules against him. Does that suggest today's hearing could resolve this quickly, or is an appeal still likely?
27: I think the Trump administration will probably fight whatever the result is today, so the litigation will definitely be ongoing. I think it's likely, given the seriousness with which the courts take First Amendment issues, that it passes may be restored today. And I think we've seen the Trump administration for all of its fighting in the courts, it has complied with court orders. So if that happens, I expect them to be restored.
21: Okay. And does the White House have a broad power to decide who gets a press pass, or are there legal limits on how that power can be used?
27: They have to set up rules for how they're going to go about it. So the problem here is the arbitrary nature with which the president did this, tweeted out that he was just pulling these press passes and did so because he says he doesn't like what these reporters say. There's some authority that the White House has to be able to control access to it, and they can set up neutral rules that allows them to decide who can come in and who can be excluded.
21: All right. Thank you so much. We appreciate it. That is Josh Robbins. He is from the Pacific Legal Foundation. Let's get a check on traffic now. Roy Lamella standing by.
22: 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Right now, still a little slow on the North 99 connector after westbound 50. Then on the WX going westbound, you're going to see some stretches of sluggish traffic as you're making way out towards I-5, mainly in the right lanes as you're trying to get on to 5. Looking good through West Sacramento on westbound 50. And then as you're making way onto the Yolo Causeway, westbound 80 begins to slow at Capitol Avenue, continues to the middle of the Yolo Causeway. Also out in the Davis area, looks like we do have an accident westbound 80 just before Highway 113. A solo car crash in the center divide. Looks like that car hit some debris in the lane. CHP will be running a traffic brake to clear that over, at least to the right shoulder. But no, so far, not seeing any delays as you're making your way through the area. And as you're coming through the Roseville area on southbound 65, seeing it a little crowded between Blue Oaks Boulevard and Pleasant Grove. 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
3: Mostly sunny and hot today with highs in the low to mid 90s. Mainly clear tonight, comfortable with lows in the mid and upper 50s. Mostly sunny, very hot for us Thursday with highs in the mid and upper 90s. I'm AccuWeather meteorologist Jason Caterina on KFBK, Sacramento's News Radio.
21: 52 degrees in Sacramento, and Kelly Brothers has a few days off, so we're going to head back over to our friends at the Bloomberg Business Desk.
5: McDonald's spending $8.5 billion to help franchisees implement a multi-year plan to serve better food, improve service, and make restaurants easier to run. The idea is to redesign restaurants to be more open and bring back playful elements lost in previous remodels, while streamlining kitchens so staff can work more efficiently. General Mills posting first quarter sales growth that beat Wall Street expectations. They've shifted away from price cuts to new products, rolling out new Honey Nut Cheerios protein and so-called clean label foods with fewer artificial ingredients. Cracker Barrel shares getting a boost, the restaurant chain providing an earnings forecast that beat the average analyst estimate. And the GLP-1 boom getting too expensive for some employers. Nearly half of U.S. large companies covering the popular weight loss drugs last year, but that share starting to fall as employers grapple with the high costs. I'm John Tucker, Bloomberg.
21: All right. Thank you so much, John. We appreciate it. Time now for your talkback responses. We had Frank Luntz, who is a pollster, and he was on CNN, and CNN did this big new poll saying that over 70% of Americans now are opposed to the Iran war, believe it has not helped the country, and does not believe it's been worth the cost. So we asked you, has the war with Iran been worth it to you? or have the human and financial costs convinced you Americans should be looking for a way out? And what would the administration have to show to change your mind? And we have some answers from our talkback line.
2: 100% not for this war, and I don't even know what Trump can do. He needs to just step away and figure this out.
6: Regarding the Iran war, it seems to me that if in school they taught actual history, then this younger generation would realize we've been at war for 47 years. But if it didn't happen, you know, after 2000, these kids, to them, it didn't. It never happened. They need to wake up. That regime has to go for the world.
7: So for me, this is a yes and a no question, and probably not for the reasons that most people are going to say. Iran was probably not anywhere near close to a nuclear weapon, and gas prices have gone up. But I also knew that from the day that Trump got elected, saying no new wars, that we were in fact going to start new wars. And I invested heavily in war industries and the stock market, and it has paid dividends. All of those companies have done really well to the tune of like 60% or more.
21: Okay, and from the TalkBack text line.
0: Yeah, we got a few texts. He seemed to forget when Obama banned conservative media. Another one this morning says, the war is a failure. Donald Trump is a failed president, and America isn't really the strongest country in the world. The war has proven that. And the last text this morning, the war and Trump have destroyed America except for the wealthy. Who thought we would have ever have a king again?
21: Okay, we thank you so much for your talkback responses. We have a similar clip coming up next hour, but from the other perspective. So we do thank you, and we hope you'll stick around for that. That's coming up at about 8:06. All right. In the meantime, we're going to get your top stories at the bottom of the hour. A California lawmaker demanding the release of one of her staffers. He was detained by ICE at the Las Vegas airport. She has says he has the right to be here, but the Department of Homeland Security says he overstayed a visa and should have left the country years ago. Next.
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15: Hi, it's Mike Elliott. If you've been working with the same financial advisor for years, let me ask you a question. When's the last time someone took a fresh

0: platform. Earlier this month, the Facebook parent company launched Muse, an AI agent designed, according to Meta, to help with everything from email and scheduling to online shopping. That last one is seemingly what upset Amazon, which says Muse isn't identifying itself as an AI bot, and that's in violation of their terms of service. There's a bunch of new laptops running Google's new software now hitting the market. The five new Google Books, as they're known, are built by Dell, Lenovo, HP, Acer, and Asus, but they run Google software based on the Android operating system. And owners of certain Apple devices can now submit a claim to get their slice of a $250 million settlement that had claimed Apple failed to deliver the AI-powered Siri voice assistant on schedule. With Tech Trends, I'm Mike Dabusky, ABC News.
1: 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With Christina Mendoza.
2: A California lawmaker demanding the release of one of her staffers after he was detained by ICE at the Las Vegas airport. And the Sacramento River is getting too warm for the Chinook salmon to survive. We'll tell you the agency is now pointing fingers at each other and what can be done to save the salmon. Those stories plus traffic and weather. And we start with Roy Lamella.
3: 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Going to call into the traffic tip line. Let us know about an accident coming down from the Pleasant Grove area north of Sacramento. Southbound 99, you're going to see a crash involving the left lane being blocked right now. Traffic is backed up starting before Riego Road. After that, looks good. She's making her way down towards I-5. 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Traffic on the 10s every 10 minutes, mornings and afternoons. 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
4: Mostly sunny and hot today with highs in the low to mid 90s. Mainly clear tonight, comfortable with lows in the mid and upper 50s. Mostly sunny, very hot for us Thursday with highs in the mid and upper 90s. I'm AccuWeather meteorologist Jason Caterina on KFBK, Sacramento's news radio.
2: 54 degrees in Sacramento. With our top story at the bottom of the hour, a California lawmaker is calling on the Trump administration to release one of her staffers after he was detained by ICE agents at the Las Vegas airport. KFBK's John Harper has more.
5: Hoyin Mo works for San Francisco Democratic Assemblywoman Catherine Stefani. Mo was arrested last Thursday during what Homeland Security describes as a targeted enforcement operation at Harry Reid International Airport. Stefani says Mo is authorized to work in the United States and called him, quote, a valued legal employee, end quote, of the state legislature. She's urging federal officials to release him. But Homeland Security says Mo, who is from Hong Kong, legally entered the United States on a temporary basis in January of 2020 and was required to leave by May of that year. The agency says he's overstayed his authorization and says having work authorization or a pending immigration application does not itself confer legal immigration status. Mo remains in immigration custody in Nevada as Stefani's office pushes for his release. John Harper, KFBK, Sacramento's news radio.
2: Now for more of what matters this morning, here's Mark Dembski.
6: Good morning, Christina. The Sacramento River may be getting too warm for Chinook salmon eggs to survive. State biologists estimated earlier this month that about 20% of the eggs in a key spawning area downstream from Shasta Dam may not hatch at all, and the river has gotten warmer since then. Environmental groups blame the Trump administration, saying too much water was released from Shasta Lake for Central Valley Farms, while federal water officials defend their management plan, saying they're following federal environmental requirements. This as farmers in the Bay Area, as well as across America, they are losing money due to the high cost of diesel fuel. Tammy Giel runs the San Felipe Farms in Gilroy, and he told NBC Bay Area that his customers have already agreed to buy his crops at a specific price.
7: And so we can't go back to the people that we're growing for and tell them, hey, we need to get paid more for fuel. So that just comes right off our bottom line.
6: In California, most gas stations are charging $8 or $9 for a gallon of diesel fuel. Nationwide, the average diesel price is now $6.53. A new Reuters investigation finding more than 30,000 self-identified non-citizens may have been added to voter rolls since 2000 because of software glitches and clerical errors at state.

0: agencies. KFBK's Kevin Tripp with the story.
1: The problems were found in at least a dozen states, including California, Texas, Iowa, Oregon, and Virginia, and involved both Republican and Democratic-led states. Reuters could not determine how many of those people actually voted. The White House says the findings show states need to tighten voter eligibility rules, while election experts say many of the cases resulted from government processing errors rather than false claims by the people being registered. The report comes as Congress considers legislation that would require proof of U.S. citizenship to register to vote. Kevin Tripp, KFBK, Sacramento's News Radio.
0: California is closing loopholes in its sideshow laws, bringing dirt bikes and motorcycles under the rules, increasing penalties for repeat offenders, and allowing vehicles to be impounded for up to 30 days. Tammy Trujillo reports.
2: The law was created by San Francisco's mayor and a state lawmaker.
3: What we were hearing from a lot of our law enforcement agencies was that they just did not have the tools to deal with the way that sideshows were continuing to proliferate.
2: That state assembly member, Catherine Stefani. Drivers who seriously hurt someone in a sideshow could now face felony charges, and vehicles could be taken away if someone's convicted. Officials say the new law, along with existing tools like drones and speed bumps, will make streets safer. They expect things to get even better now that Governor Newsom has signed the Sideshow Accountability and Community Safety Act. The law also includes motorbikes and dirt bikes, fixing a loophole. I'm Tammy Trujillo.
0: Time now, 7:35 on your Wednesday morning. 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
4: ABC News, I'm Sherry Preston. At the UN General Assembly right now, Iran's president threw a translator talking about the war with the United States, saying,
5: they came into surrounding territories and targeted our universities, our healthcare centers, our schools, our hospitals, our infrastructures, all of it against international law.
4: President Trump, in his own address yesterday, said the U.S. has a choice whether to work with Iran or to annihilate it as we approach the seven-month mark on a war that was only supposed to last 4 to 6 weeks. Today, the president welcomes Chinese leader Xi Jinping to the White House for a state dinner. The war with Iran and AI both expected to be topics. Virtually the entire state of New Mexico is under a flood watch today. Some areas could get 2 inches of rain an hour. New study on millions of kids shows no link between Tylenol and autism or ADHD. This is ABC News.
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19: Going off the rails! Crazy!
11: All right, that is that mess, that hot mess you just heard was William Shatner. Going from Captain Kirk to heavy metal, performing Ozzy Osbourne's Crazy Train at the Riot Fest in Chicago over the past weekend. The 95-year-old actor is also releasing a new heavy metal album called What the F is Heavy Metal. That comes up later this year. Shatner says he's embracing the genre, despite admitting he never really understood heavy metal before getting involved with the project. And he does it a little differently. He does it spoken word.
0: Right, I bet. Yeah, okay.
11: Which, so he put out some album in the 70s or something that was like spoken word as well. So he clearly cannot sing, but he's given it his best.
0: Well, yeah, you're 95 and he just clearly doesn't, you know what.
11: Yeah, exactly. Exactly. He has none left to give. Okay, let's get outside and check traffic. Roy Lamella is standing by.
20: 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Westbound 80 getting crowded through the Citrus Heights area, starting at Antelope Road. It continues down towards the Cap City Freeway. 15 minutes altogether starting in Roseville to the Cap City Freeway split. And also stop and go in stretches on the Cap City Freeway southbound from the split with 80. And that continues down towards Arden Way. And you're looking at a 17-minute ride southbound Cap City Freeway. Northbound 5 coming up from Elk Grove. Traffic begins to slow. Actually, in the Hood Franklin area, looks like it starts to get crowded just before Hood Franklin Road, all the way up towards, all the way up towards Elk Grove Boulevard, and then you're going to see it sluggish again from Cosumnes River Boulevard and stretches up towards Highway 50. 19 minutes altogether, Elk Grove to downtown. Northbound 99, we'll get reports of a stall right at Florin Road. It's in the right lane and has traffic backed up before Mack Road. Matter of fact, the slowdown actually begins before this at Sheldon Road and then continues all the way past the scene of that stall up towards Fruit Ridge, and that's the 24-minute ride on northbound 99. Westbound 50, 22 minutes as you're driving in from Folsom, a little sluggish between Meatherfield Road and Bradshaw, and then again from 65th Street through the WX to I-5. Altogether, a 22-minute ride from Folsom. Southbound 5 through the Natomas area actually looked good across the bypass to the airport. And in Natomas, you'll find that stop and go just after Arena Boulevard to Garden Highway. That'll be a 21-minute ride. Eastbound 80 across the causeway, 18 minutes from Davis. 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
11: All right, let's take a look at today. Sunny with a high near 90. Tonight, mostly clear. A low of 60. Tomorrow, sunny with a high near 91.
0: News from your neighborhood. We get this from the Folsom Times. A celebration for dogs and their owners returning to historic Folsom this weekend. Pawtoberfest featuring pet vendors, demonstrations, giveaways, and You got it. A costume contest will raise support for a program that pairs therapy dogs with first responders and veterans. The free event runs this Sunday from 10 a.m. to 2 p.m. and even includes a visit from the Oscar Mayer Wienermobile.
11: Very nice. Diesel prices are hitting truckers, farmers, just about everything that moves by freight. Now there's talk of keeping more U.S. refined diesel here at home by banning exports. Rory O'Neill joins us coming up.
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0: Rancho Cordova adding nearly $60,000 to improvements along Mather Field Road. The now $1.2 million project includes wider sidewalks and other pedestrian safety upgrades.
11: Diesel prices have climbed to record levels, raising transportation costs, and that can eventually show up in the price of everything from groceries to building materials. President Trump says he supports the idea of banning U.S. diesel exports to keep more fuel here at home. We join Rory O'Neill now. He's our national correspondent. Let's start with the basics. What would an export ban supposedly do to lower prices for American consumers?
1: Well, it's this whole idea that the production of diesel fuel, which the U.S. makes a lot of diesel, but then you just don't export it to other countries for sale. Instead, you keep that diesel here at home. That brings down the prices, but only temporarily. And that's the real issue that economists and fuel analysts say is sort of the other side of this coin. That, yes, you may reduce diesel prices in the short term, but mid-range, long term, it's probably going to be more inflationary.
11: Yeah, why would it actually backfire, Roy?
1: Well, because what's going to happen is we're going to keep all the diesel the U.S. makes in the U.S., but we don't we make more than we need. So then they're going to start turning off refineries. And then the global diesel prices will also surge because all that diesel we make is no longer filtering out to the global marketplace. So diesel for the rest of the world becomes more expensive. Then they have to increase their prices, or they impose other fees and tariffs on us because we're not selling them the diesel like we used to.
11: So this was the president's idea, but hasn't his own energy secretary said this probably is not going to work?
1: Well, right. And it's not just the president's idea. Senator Grassley, I think, probably was the one who really started stirring the pot. But we've heard this from the governor of Louisiana, other big Republicans. Conservatives, by the way, normally the party of free trade. So it's a little bit curious to get this. But I think even when President Trump brought it up with his Treasury secretary yesterday in a public meeting with President Zelensky, Secretary Bessent, the Treasury Secretary, sounded a little skeptical of this idea, saying that the White House is studying it and reviewing it. But President Trump saying, so far, he's saying that he supports this idea, but no official policy has been announced.
11: And for people who don't drive a diesel vehicle, how quickly can higher diesel prices show up in the cost of groceries or deliveries or other everyday goods?
1: Yeah, it gets into everything. Shipping is all done or mostly done through diesel. Putting your kids on the school bus is mostly done through diesel. And California diesel prices right now at record highs, $8.42 a gallon. You know, it really creeps into the marketplace very quickly. Everything in your store shelves gets there by semi for the most part. Those semis have got to absorb these fuel costs, and they do it by passing on higher costs to you and I.
11: All right. Thank you so much. We appreciate it. That is Rory O'Neill, our national correspondent. Let's get a check on traffic now. Roy Lamella standing by.
20: 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Southbound 99 just after Riego Road, we had an accident that had the left lane blocked involving a couple of cars. It's in clearing stages right now. Traffic is a little slow, though, starting after Housley Road to the scene of that crash. After that, no delays down towards southbound 5. Speaking of I-5, you're going to be stop-and-go in stretches in the Natomas area, starting at Arena Boulevard and continues down towards Garden Highway. Leaving the West Sacramento area on westbound 80, you're going to see some brake lights starting at the merge with Highway 50 to the beginning of the causeway, and then eastbound 50, you're going to find that slow from Harbor Boulevard all the way out towards 15th Street. On the Cap City Freeway going northbound, you're seeing some brake lights right now at Highway 50, and then continues up towards the East Street on-ramp. And we're looking at westbound 80 across the top right at Rayleigh Boulevard. We do have an injury crash with cars in the center divide and on the right shoulder as well, causing some minor delays starting at the Cap City Freeway split. Tired of overpriced blinds? 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Traffic on the 10s every 10 minutes, mornings and afternoons. 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
2: Mostly sunny and hot today with highs in the low to mid 90s. Mainly clear tonight, comfortable with lows in the mid and upper 50s. Mostly sunny, very hot for us Thursday with highs in the mid and upper 90s. I'm AccuWeather meteorologist Jason Caterina on KFBK, Sacramento's News Radio.
11: Currently 55 degrees in Sacramento. Time now to get some money and business news. Kelly Brothers has a few days off, so we're going to head back over to the Bloomberg Business Desk.
3: Federal Reserve Governor Michael Barr said further interest rate increases are likely needed to return inflation to the central bank's target. His outlook follows a string of warnings from fellow policymakers that inflation remains too high. And more evidence the economy is running too hot. Data out this morning show U.S. business activity rose at the fastest pace in more than 5 years. Robust demand pushed up new orders in employment and manufacturers and service providers. That's also pushing up inflation expectations. Mickey D's trying to fight off competition, and they're putting their money where they hope your mouth is. McDonald's has committed to spending $8.5 billion to help franchisees implement a multi-year plan to serve better food. And billions of dollars of commercial real estate loans coming due. Lenders have been patient for years after the pandemic, hoping lower interest rates and returning workers would eventually boost building values. I'm John Tucker, Bloomberg.
11: All right. Thank you so much, John. We appreciate it. As we round out the 7 o'clock hour, we're talking once again about animals.
0: We love animals.
11: We do. We do. And you know who else loves animals? 53 million households in the U.S. They all have a cat. At least one cat. Yes. And you know what? They all need names. Bree Tennis with the top 10 names. Maybe your cat made the list.
4: In celebration of Happy Cat Month, U.S. News and World Report has researched and ranked the most popular cat names coast to coast. This is their third year of compiling names, and they use data from Fletch Pet Insurance Company for the rankings. Luna came in as the number one cat name, followed by Milo at number two, Bella, Leo, and Kitty. But all cats come to that. Oreo, Oliver, Lucy, Shadow, and Simba rounded out the top 10. I'm Bree Tennis.
11: All right. I've heard all those names for pets.
0: Yeah. Well, we don't have a cat.
11: We have a grand cat. We have a grand cat. It's okay. Our daughter's cat. So we just call it our grand cat. Louis Theroux is that cat's name, which is so random.
0: That did not make the list.
11: And no, it did not make the list. He's some British American documentary filmmaker. I don't know. My daughter likes him. So that's what she named it. So Louis. All right. Hundreds of thousands of people losing their Obamacare coverage. This is happening because the Trump administration did a big crackdown on fraudulent or ineligible enrollments. So we're going to chat about that coming up at the top of the hour. Also, new numbers show Californians are cooling on two of the state's biggest potential 2028 presidential contenders. And we have Sacramento in progress, which I'm excited about.
0: Yeah. Could Sacramento actually become a bigger player than it already is in the global semiconductor industry? Local leaders, they're making their pitch now to Taiwanese tech companies, and a major new investment at Sac State could actually help make that pitch much, much stronger.
11: Yeah, you can hear that story in about 15 minutes from now, and we'll get your top stories of the day next.
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11: It is 8 o'clock on this Wednesday, September 23rd. The Trump administration removing nearly 760,000 people from Affordable Care Act coverage, citing fraud and eligibility problems. And are Californians losing enthusiasm for Gavin Newsom or Kamala Harris in 2028 for the presidential election? A new UC Berkeley Politico poll shows interest in presidential runs by both has fallen off sharply. Let's get outside and check traffic. Roy Lamella is standing by.
20: We still got that stalled car northbound 99 before 47th Avenue. It's blocking the right lane with a tow truck on scene trying to clear it off the roadway. Traffic is slow starting at Calvine Road. Traffic on the 10s every 10 minutes, mornings and afternoons. Roy Lamella, KPK News Radio, 93.1 FM, 1530 AM.
2: Mostly sunny and hot today with highs in the low to mid 90s. Mainly clear tonight, comfortable with lows in the mid and upper 50s. Mostly sunny, very hot for us Thursday with highs in the mid and upper 90s. I'm AccuWeather meteorologist Jason Caterina on KFBK, Sacramento's news radio.
11: 55 degrees in Sacramento with our top national story this hour. The Trump administration removing nearly 760,000 people from coverage under the Affordable Care Act, also known as Obamacare, alleging fraud. Tammy Trujillo reports.
30: Vice President J.D. Vance and Centers for Medicare and Medicaid Services Administrator Dr. Mehmet Oz made the announcement Tuesday at the White House. The move would reportedly save the federal government an estimated $2.2 billion. Oz said many of the people being removed aren't real people, and Vance said that several aren't using the program or don't know they're enrolled. The administration's also planning additional verification on another 419,000 names it suspects of fraudulent enrollment. Some 19 million people are enrolled in health plans under the ACA. More than 2.5 million have dropped out after Republicans allowed subsidies to expire that helped pay for coverage. I'm Tammy Trujillo.
11: Our top national story this hour, or top local story rather, a new poll shows support from Californians slipping for two potential 2028 presidential candidates from the state. Sheridan Reardon reports.
0: The UC Berkeley Citrin Center poll conducted with Politico finds 37% of registered California voters say they'd be excited about a Governor Gavin Newsom presidential campaign. That's down from 48% in March. Former Vice President Kamala Harris saw an even bigger drop. Just 28% say they'd be excited about another presidential run by Harris, down from 41% during that same time frame. In an interview with CNN last week, Newsom told host Jake Tapper that if Harris launches a presidential bid, he'll stay out of the race. I'm Sharon Reardon.
11: Now, for more of what matters this morning, let's get to Mark Dembski.
1: And good morning, Christina. California's troubled high-speed rail project is facing new scrutiny on two fronts. A legal group is threatening now to sue over plans to move the proposed Merced station, arguing the change from downtown to just south of Merced requires legislative approval. And at the same time, Republican state lawmakers are asking Attorney General Rob Bonta to investigate questionable spending by the Rail Authority, including hundreds of thousands of dollars in consultant travel expenses. KFBK's Jason Campidonia with more.
3: Well, I don't think my kids or my kids' kids' kids will ever ride on the California high-speed rail.
4: Assemblywoman Alexandra Macedo from Fresno.
3: I think there's many people that are enjoying luxurious lifestyles as a result of this project.
4: Macedo and her party have asked AG Bonta to look into where the money is going.
3: This is not the first time that there has been questions around the spending of the high-speed rail.
4: She says the inspector general of the project says taxpayer money's been used for wild purchases such as first-class airfare.
3: Imagine a comprehensive investigation.
4: I'm Jason Campidonia.
1: Former Congresswoman Katie Porter may not be done with politics after all. Governor Newsom has appointed the former Orange County representative to the California Community College's Board of Governors. Porter finished fifth in the June primary for governor and later said she was, quote, done for now with politics and campaigning. The appointment still needs state Senate confirmation. And the city of San Francisco is now suing the company running President Trump's Truth Social website, accusing that company of unprecedented corruption. Scott Carr with the details.
15: City Attorney David Chu argues that Trump Media and Technology Group is violating a state law against insider trading by allowing some individuals, including those working for financial firms, early access to posts on the platform if they pay a subscription fee of up to $100,000 a month.
16: True Social has knowingly created a marketplace for insider trading.
15: Chu calls it corruption, plain and simple, allowing wealthy traders access to government information before the public can see it without paying for it. I'm Scott Carr.
1: Socialism is more popular with Americans now than at any point in the last 16 years. However, it is still trailing capitalism and free enterprise, and the increase is being driven primarily by independence. More this morning from Rory O'Neill.
19: Now, 43% of Americans have a positive view of socialism, according to the latest survey by Gallup. It's the first time in the poll's history the number has topped 40%. Socialism still trails capitalism and free enterprise in public favorability of economic concepts, but socialism now ranks ahead of big business. Democratic socialist political candidates have been getting record levels of support in recent elections. I'm Rory O'Neill.
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1: Well, the A's began their final homestand of the season with a heck of a comeback Tuesday evening against the Angels at Sutter Health Park.
23: Here's the 3-2 pitch, and it's swung and lifted to left, way back. Teodosio at the track, and he'll look, and it is gone. 9-6 A's, 9 unanswered runs.
1: Well, the A's actually trailed the Angels 6-0 after 5.5 innings last night, but wound up winning 9-7. Just 5 more games remaining in their season, all of them at home, including tonight's game at 6:40. You can listen to it on Talk 650 KSTE. How about the Giants? San Francisco got beat by the Twins at Oracle Park Wednesday evening, 3-2, and the 49ers signed wide receiver Brandon Cooks on Tuesday. The Stockton native will begin his Niners stint on the practice squad. Time is 8:06 here on your Wednesday morning. I'm Mark Dembski. 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
11: Time for our talk back clip of the hour. This also has to do with the war with Iran, like last hour's clip. but this one from a different perspective. Secretary of State Marco Rubio used some unusually blunt language ahead of President Trump's speech to the United Nations. Rubio essentially said Iran is run by what he called lunatic clerics and argued that allowing the government to acquire a nuclear weapon would be catastrophic, compared that to the danger of having a North Korea in the Middle East. At the same time, Rubio says the United States is still open to talking with Iran if diplomacy has a chance of producing results.
5: Iran is run by lunatic clerics, okay, by lunatic clerics that have a radical view of their religion, you know, very radical view and an apocalyptic view of their religion. These people can never have nuclear weapons. Think about it, the thousands and thousands and thousands of their own people they've killed. Imagine if they had a nuclear weapon and the ability to use that against their neighbors, against us, against the world. That can never happen. Now, every American president says it. Every world leader you meet with tells the president, we agree they can't have a nuclear weapon. Eventually, someone has to do something about it, or it's going to happen. And then imagine North Korea, but in the Middle East. That would be catastrophic for the world. And you wouldn't be paying $6 or whatever diesel is this morning. You'd be paying triple that, because Iran would control it and say, you can't touch us. We have a nuclear weapon.
11: Has the administration made the case to you that continued U.S. military engagement with Iran is necessary and something no other president would do? Or are you still not convinced America should be involved in this fight? 51881 is the number to text. Start with KFBK. That's 51881. 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
6: ABC News. I'm Sherry Preston. Calling President Trump out by name, the president of Iran tells the UN General Assembly that the Washington does not understand the country, in his words, it seeks to bully. As to the war, he says through a translator, Iran will not stop fighting.
7: We have proven that we're not afraid of fighting, of war, one a war that is defensive in nature. And we will stand in defense of our beloved Iran, our homeland, until our last breath.
6: During his address on Tuesday, the president said the U.S. has a choice to make, whether to let talks with Iran continue or to annihilate the country. Chinese President Xi Jinping taking part in a state visit to the White House, where the war will be a central topic. ABC's Brit Klenet is in China.
8: You could expect Trump maybe publicly to keep it cordial. He might press Xi on Iran and on the Russia relationship behind the scenes, using that sanctions authority as leverage. But Xi will present China as the responsible great power, the one who can help end the Iran war and stabilize energy markets. So really, we can't expect either leader to give ground on this.
6: The other big topic, AI, among the tech moguls invited to tomorrow night's state dinner, Mark Zuckerberg, Jeff Bezos, and OpenAI CEO Sam Altman. New study looking at millions of kids in Denmark shows no connection between pregnant women taking Tylenol and neurological challenges like autism and ADHD in their children.
10: The review comes after President Trump claimed without evidence that Tylenol during pregnancy was dangerous. That suggestion prompting pushback from medical organizations like the American College of Obstetrics and Gynecology, which noted that fever and pain during pregnancies can lead to dangerous complications.
6: ABC's Hannah Batah. The FBI is investigating a possible breach of its job application site. The personal information of thousands of potential recruits could have been compromised. 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
11: Time now is 8:10. Let's get a check on traffic with Roy Lamella.
20: We're improving on westbound 80 through Citrus Heights. Just some minor delays between the Antelope Truck Skills and Elkhorn Boulevard. After that, no delays as you're making way onto the Cap City Freeway split. Altogether, though, 11 minutes starting in Roseville all the way down to the Cap City Freeway. Still a little slow on the Cap City Freeway southbound. Actually, stop and go in stretches starting at the split with 80 down towards Exposition Boulevard. And then you're looking at a 20-minute ride from the split all the way down towards Highway 50. Coming in from Elk Grove, northbound 5, traffic starts to slow just before the pocket area. Actually, before Cosumnes River Boulevard, and that continues all the way up towards the downtown area. 24 minutes altogether northbound 5, Elk Grove to downtown. Still got that stalled car. Actually, just cleared from the lanes northbound 99 right before 47th Avenue. It was in the right lane, but no longer blocking, and traffic is slow starting at Calvine Road all the way up towards Fruit Ridge, and you're looking at a 25-minute ride up northbound 99 from Elk Grove. Westbound 50, a two-car crash in the right shoulder right near Stockton Boulevard, as traffic a little sluggish starting just before Howe Avenue. And that continues through the WX all the way out towards I-5. And right now on westbound 50 from Folsom to Sacramento, 21 minutes. Driving down from the Woodland area on southbound 5 looks good across the bypass, but slow in the Natomas area from Del Paso all the way down to Garden Highway, 24 minutes altogether from Woodland. And no major delays across the Yolo Causeway eastbound 80 from Davis. Just a little slow in West Sacramento just after Harbor Boulevard to I-5. And you're looking at a 17-minute ride eastbound 80 from Davis. Traffic on the 10s every 10 minutes, mornings and afternoons. Roy Lamilla, KBK News Radio, 93.1 FM, 1530 AM.
11: Sunny with a high near 90 degrees today. Tonight, mostly clear, a low of 60. Tomorrow, we're looking at 91 with sunny skies. And in Sacramento, we have 56 degrees.
1: News from your neighborhood. The Tahoe Daily Tribune is where we picked this story up. A rare fox found in the Sierra Nevada could soon get more habitat protection. A federal appeals court has ruled wildlife officials must reconsider whether to designate critical habitat for the endangered Sierra Nevada red fox. Conservation groups sued after the government previously decided against those additional protections. The fox, considered one of North America's rarest mammals, with only a small population of less than 40 or so remaining in California.
11: All right. Sacramento is making a new pitch to Taiwan's semiconductor industry, not to build the chips, but to help design and test them. Why regional leaders believe Intel's fulsome workforce, new engineering programs, and a growing tech base could put Sacramento into the global chip economy. That's ahead in Sacramento in Progress.
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11: Bassoon City Hall fully back open more than a month after a malware attack disrupted city services, including 911 and emergency dispatch. The cyber attack remains under federal investigation.
1: Time now for Sacramento in Progress, our closer look at major projects making an impact across the region. Taiwan remains the center of the world's semiconductor manufacturing ecosystem, but growing economic and political tensions with China now are pushing Taiwanese companies to increase their investments here in the U.S. Greater Sacramento Economic Council President and CEO Barry Broom recently traveled to Taiwan, meeting individually with more than 20 companies. He says Sacramento entered those meetings with something it did not have several years ago, a credible semiconductor story and an established base of engineering talent.
25: We now have a really strong position. I had about 20 presentations in Taiwan, one-on-one with companies. And we have five of the companies that are going to come to Sacramento and evaluate it. We're becoming a legitimate design center for the chip industry. All the Taiwanese companies that are doing big manufacturing platforms, they look like they're going to Texas or Arizona, but it looks like design's up for grabs, meaning a meaningful opportunity for us. And I think with the Intel announcement, you know, that's just great news for our community that Intel's doubling down on Folsom. So from our perspective, we're very soon going to be noted around the country for being a design center for chips. I do think we'll have a shot at a major fab plant in the next 5 years because the industry is just exploding.
1: So Sacramento's strongest selling point is not manufacturing the chips. Before a chip, of course, can be manufactured, it must first be designed, tested, and refined. That is where Broom believes Sacramento can compete with Intel's longtime Folsom operation, anchoring a regional workforce that also includes engineers connected to companies such as AMD, Solidigm, Samsung, and other tech firms already here. California's economic relationship with Taiwan is already worth, get this, between $60 and $80 billion a year. So Broom believes because of Silicon Valley's superiority for both hardware and manufacturing, the regions could form a broader Northern California technology partnership.
25: We think that superiority in Silicon Valley could be an empowered partnership through Sacramento. So one of the things we've been talking about is could San Jose and San Francisco and Silicon Valley get into a single partnership? And I think we can. And, you know, you're going to build companies from scratch in San Francisco. You're going to do hardware in Silicon Valley. You can do design in Sacramento. And we're really holding our own in the production of talent. Bring in a new engineering school at Sac State. Continue to do things like the mechatronics program at Sierra. That's an unbelievable advantage. And I think Sacramento has a chance to convert a supply chain hardware advantage with the Bay Area and Silicon Valley.
1: Sacramento must, of course, prove it has enough engineers to support the expansion, while local colleges and universities, they will need to produce more workers with specialized electrical engineering and semiconductor skills. So Sac State recently announced that $150 million engineering facility and the mechatronics program over at Sierra College, they both fit hand in hand with this plan, but there is still more work that needs to be done.
25: You know, President Woods announced an engineering school and you know, one of our goals is to design it more aligned at Cal Poly or a Georgia Tech and sort of move the engineering school to the next level. I think this engineering school has a chance to be the biggest asset in this town. So the chance to build the spectacular engineering school is a real opportunity for us. How do we lift Los Rios up? How do we get UC Davis engineering more thrusted into this technology? And I think we could have a really outstanding success story for Sacramento.
1: The next few weeks are going to be big, Christina, because there's this SemiCon West, which is one of the major global gatherings for the semiconductor industry. It's coming to San Francisco next month, and Broom, one of the keynote speakers at that event. Mm-hmm. Then a few days later, several regional leaders and Broom will host about 15 to 20 semiconductor companies. They will tour the Sacramento region October 15th
11: wow.
1: and 16th.
11: An exciting time.
1: Yeah.
11: Yeah, this is really good news. Okay, thank you so much for Sacramento in Progress. Let's get a check on traffic with Roy Lamella.
20: 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Some good news on northbound 99 had an earlier stalled vehicle right near Florida Road that's been cleared out of the lanes, but traffic still remains stop and go starting at Calvine Road and continues all the way up towards Fruit Ridge. Southbound 5, looks like we do have reports of a hazard on the roadway just after Twin Cities Road. It's a tire tread that's between the lanes. Cars swerving around to avoid it, but not causing any major delays through the area. Also on south, let's make that the Peace Street on-ramp to southbound 5. Get reports of a crash that is blocking the on-ramp itself right now through the downtown area, not causing delays on I-5 itself. But before this, we are slow on southbound 5, starting at Del Paso Road, and that continues all the way down towards Garden Highway. Leaving West Sacramento right now, westbound 80, just a little sluggish from El Camino Avenue to the Sacramento River, and then getting onto the Yolo Causeway, you're going to find a little bit of crowded traffic between the merge with Highway 50 to the beginning of the causeway. Tired of overpriced blinds? 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Traffic on the 10s every 10 minutes, mornings and afternoons. 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
4: Mostly sunny and hot today with highs in the low to mid 90s. Mainly clear tonight, comfortable with lows in the mid and upper 50s. Mostly sunny, very hot for us Thursday with highs in the mid and upper 90s. I'm AccuWeather meteorologist Jason Caterina on KFBK, Sacramento's News Radio.
11: 57 degrees in Sacramento, and time to get a quick look at money and business. Let's head over to the Bloomberg Business Desk.
5: Federal Reserve Governor Michael Barr said further interest rate increases are likely needed to return inflation to the central bank's target. His outlook follows a string of warnings from fellow policymakers that inflation remains too high. And more evidence the economy is running too hot. Data out this morning show U.S. business activity rose at the fastest pace in more than 5 years. Robust demand pushed up new orders in employment and manufacturers and service providers. That's also pushing up inflation expectations. Mickey D's trying to fight off competition, and they're putting their money where they hope your mouth is. McDonald's has committed to spending $8.5 billion to help franchisees implement a multi-year plan to serve better food. And billions of dollars of commercial real estate loans coming due. Lenders have been patient for years after the pandemic, hoping lower interest rates and returning workers would eventually boost building values. I'm John Tucker, Bloomberg.
11: All right. Thank you so much. Time now for your talkback responses. It was Secretary of State Marco Rubio saying that it is very hard to talk to Iran. He says they are being run by insane clerics who have a very warped view of the world. And he says it's made it very difficult. But he said they can't have a nuclear weapon because they will use it. So we asked you, has the administration made the case to you that continued U.S. military engagement with Iran is necessary? Or are you still not convinced America should be involved in this fight?
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7: I absolutely agree with Mr. Rubio. I would love to see him advance in the office after Trump is gone. You posed this question the other day, and my wife chimed in, and I did too. We're both. I mean, I don't like the gas prices right now, but we're both willing to suffer, even if it's all 4 years, to correct this, because nobody has done it. A lot of presidents have talked about it, but not one of them have had the cojones to do it. So I'm behind him 100%.
29: Marco Rubio is a huge hypocrite. He used to talk so much about Trump before he even got into his administration. The fact of the matter is, why are we even involved in Iran? It has nothing to do with a nuclear weapon. It has nothing to do with anything about their people. Why do we even care what they're doing to their own people? We should worry about what we're doing to our own. This is all about their minerals, their oil, just like in Iraq, how they thought there was weapons of mass destruction. They found out there was nothing, but we stole all their oil.
15: 100,000% that Rubio is hitting the nail on the head. These people want to have chaos across the whole world. You give them nuclear weapons and they will use it. I promise you they will, and millions of people will die. New York City will be vaporized. So yes, he's 100% true in what he's saying.
1: And from the text line, Christine.
11: Boy, really, there is no middle ground here. Yeah. People are either all the way one way, all the way the other way. Here's one that is against this. Donald Trump has no exit strategy for the conflict. Prices of everyday goods and services continue to go up. He is a failed president, just like Jimmy Carter. Jared Kushner is a failed peace envoy, and Marco Rubio is a terrible Secretary of State. From the other side, I'm tired of the war in Iran. I'm tired of the high gas prices, but my solution is different. It's not to pull out. I want to lay waste to them. These people cannot have a nuclear weapon. Their primary target would be us, and they could use it, which would set us back technologically if they choose to use it as an EMP. Technologically, 20 to 30 years, it would set us back. Iran sees kindness as weakness, and when you negotiate with them, they see that as winning. So we need to do something significant to bring them to the table. And one more, the previous agreement kept Iran from having a nuclear weapon already. The only thing we got out of this war is higher gas prices and dead Americans, global resentment, and higher costs of goods. So again, people on very different sides of this, but we do appreciate all of your perspectives. Thank you so much for participating in the talkback clip for this hour. Coming up, the top stories of the bottom of the hour, Governor Newsom making his way through the final stack of bills, signing new rules for data centers while vetoing measures on pensions. That's next.
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6: Governor Newsom working through the final stack of bills on his desk, signing some, vetoing others, with decisions so far on data centers, public employee pensions, and working from home. And California's high-speed rail project facing fresh scrutiny. Republican lawmakers are asking the Attorney General to investigate questionable consultant expenses, while a separate cease and desist letter is challenging the project's plan to move a part of the Merced route. Let's get outside and check traffic first. Roy Lamella is standing by.
7: 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Some stop-and-go traffic getting into Roseville on southbound 65. Brake lights begin at Sunset Boulevard and continues down towards Pleasant Grove Boulevard. 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
8: Mostly sunny and hot today with highs in the low to mid 90s. Mainly clear tonight, comfortable with lows in the mid and upper 50s. Mostly sunny, very hot for us Thursday with highs in the mid and upper 90s. I'm AccuWeather meteorologist Jason Caterina on KFBK, Sacramento's news radio.
6: 57 degrees in Sacramento with our top story at the bottom of the hour. Governor Newsom working his way through the final stack of bills from the legislature, and his latest decisions cover everything from data centers to working from home. Here's Kevin Tripp with details.
9: Newsom signed seven new data center laws requiring more disclosure of water and power use and shifting more infrastructure costs to operators instead of ratepayers. He vetoed a pension bill for police and firefighters that would have lowered the full retirement age from 57 to 55, citing long-term costs. He also vetoed a bill expanding telework for state employees. And he vetoed a bill that would have required more factories built near homes and schools to go through environmental review. Newsom says the current rules, which let some manufacturing projects skip that review, need more time to work. Kevin Tripp, KFBK, Sacramento's news radio.
6: Now for more of what matters this morning, here's Mark Dembski.
10: Good morning, Christina. A new report is warning Bay Area traffic could get much, much worse if voters reject two transit taxes this November. If BART, Muni, and Caltrain cut service, more people could drive instead. That report saying Bay Bridge commutes could also more than double, with morning trips taking over an hour and evening trips up to 73 minutes. Other major roads around the Bay Area could also see longer delays, according to that report. Traffic of another kind to talk about in Napa County, where they are looking at a new flight approach aimed at reducing aircraft noise near its airport. Consultants, they will study whether or not planes can use a different approach to the one that the runways are used during clearer weather, and whether or not it could eventually win federal approval. Residents can weigh in during a virtual town hall meeting that's happening later this afternoon.

0: afternoon, and an in-person workshop is also planned for October. Well, three new lawsuits accuse Six Flags Magic Mountain's X2 roller coaster of causing catastrophic brain injuries, and attorneys say more than 100 additional riders have now come forward with similar claims. Daniel Martindale with more.
1: Lawsuits each say riders suffered major brain injuries. Attorneys representing the three plaintiffs say more than 100 people have come forward in the past 2 months, claiming they also suffered brain damage while riding the X2. The lawsuits say the popular roller coaster had design flaws dating back to its opening 24 years ago. The ride has been closed since early July after a woman suffered a traumatic brain injury and went into a coma. She needed emergency brain surgery and was hospitalized for nearly a month. Another woman who collapsed while exiting the ride that same week is still not breathing on her own. I'm Daniel Martindale.
0: President Trump has signed an agreement now with Denmark and Greenland. Mitch McCann reports it bolsters the U.S. military and security presence on the island territory.
2: The agreement builds on actually an existing U.S.-Danish agreement from back in 1951. It allows the Americans to build two new military bases on the south of the island and one on the east coast of the island, and it will expand its only active base on Greenland as well.
0: Now, the agreement also includes a reaffirming of the sovereignty of Greenland. A signing ceremony was held on the sidelines of the United Nations General Assembly in New York yesterday. President Trump announced the deal actually last week and said it addresses all of his concerns, stressing that there will be no cost to the U.S. Time now is 8:35 on your Wednesday morning. 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
3: ABC News, I'm Sherry Preston. Iran's president addressing the U.N. General Assembly through a translator. His remarks coming a day after President Trump warned he might annihilate the Islamic Republic if no deal is reached to end the war.
4: He must know that the resistance of the Iranian people will only increase in the face of sanctions, increased pressure, increased bullying. We will never bow our head or bend at the knee.
3: Chinese President Xi Jinping will be at the White House this afternoon. President Trump planning to greet him on the tarmac as his plane lands for a state visit. The estate of Dolly Parton is accusing Parton's nephew of threatening to commit violence and destroy his aunt's legacy. Court documents filed in Nashville say Brian Seaver denies it, but the estate has filed a restraining order against him. Colosseum in Rome has been closed to mourn a 22-year-old worker who fell and died on Tuesday while trying to install a cable for a lighting project. This is ABC News.
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21: Ella Langley's Choosin' Texas is making history. The song has set the all-time record for most weeks spent by a single at number one on the Billboard Hot 100 chart.
0: All time, huh?
21: It breaks Mariah Carey's all-time record.
0: Okay.
21: For All I Want for Christmas Is You. It broke that record. I thought that song would never have that record broken. All right, the track has been charting for 48 weeks altogether. Langley also recently picked up 9 nominations for the CMAs, with the song earning 3.
0: All right.
21: Good for her.
0: It's a popular song, that's
21: Choosing
0: for sure.
21: Texas. Yep. All right, let's get outside and check traffic now. Roy Lamella is standing by.
22: 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Right now, clear sailing between Roseville and the Cap City Freeway split. A 9-minute ride for you there. It is improving on the Cap City Freeway, but still a little slow. Starting at the Cap City Freeway split down towards the American River, and you're looking at a 20-minute ride from the split to downtown. Northbound 5 stretches the sluggish traffic from Pocket Road all the way up towards Highway 50, resulting in a 17-minute ride from Elk Grove. Northbound 99, an earlier stall near 47th Avenue, has been cleared, but now we're getting reports of a crash at Martin Luther King Jr. Boulevard. That's in the left lane, and traffic building up behind the scene. After that, just some minor delays right around 12th Avenue, but right now a 21-minute ride on North 99 from Elk Grove. Coming in from Folsom on westbound 50, that's improved to an 18-minute ride into the downtown area. Just a little sluggish in the right lanes as you get closer to I-5 on the WX. Southbound 5 running a little slow still between Del Paso Road all the way down towards the downtown area and Richards Boulevard, and you're looking at a 26-minute ride from Woodland across the Yolo Causeway, still running without any delays from Davis to Sacramento, a 17-minute ride. 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
21: Sunny today with a high near 90 degrees. Tonight mostly clear, a low of 60. Tomorrow sunny with a high near 91, 57 right now in Sacramento.
0: News from your neighborhood. We get this from the Sacramento Press. Snakes, lizards, tortoises, and even an alligator. They are all taking over Cal Expo this weekend. The 28th annual Sacramento Reptile Expo is billed as Northern California's largest reptile exhibit, featuring thousands of reptiles and exotic animals. One of the headliners, Spike, a 6-foot, 110-pound alligator rescued from a Los Angeles man's bathtub.
21: It runs Saturday
0: and Sunday out at Cal Expo.
21: Glad that alligator found a better home. Some dude's bathtub.
0: Geez.
21: All right. Some of the nation's biggest media companies are heading to court in about 3 hours from now. They're challenging President Trump's decision to restrict their White House access. John Decker previews the hearing next.
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0: Some encouraging news about the humpback whale spotted near Rio Vista last week. Rio was last seen heading west through the Delta towards San Francisco Bay and hopefully back to the ocean.
21: Attorneys for some of the nation's biggest media companies are in court today asking a judge to overturn President Trump's decision to restrict their White House access. Joining us now is White House correspondent and attorney John Decker. So, John, what exactly are these media companies asking the judge to do today?
28: Well, today the hearing is about restoring the hard passes for the journalists that work for those news outlets, CNN and MS Now and Politico. And so what they will likely ask that federal judge today, this afternoon, when this hearing takes place, is to place an injunction on the president's order to ban those news outlets from the White House while the legal arguments play themselves out. What we saw filed by the Department of Justice last night is what the White House calls the justification for the ban, and they are leaning on national security arguments for their argument. Not a strong argument, however, to override the First Amendment. We spoke just the other day about how this is a textbook case of viewpoint discrimination. You can't let some outlets into the White House complex but exclude others simply based on the way that they report the news.
21: Could the judge order the White House to restore access immediately, or is this more likely to drag out?
28: No, that could happen immediately. You know, that's why there's a very important hearing that will take place at 3:30 Eastern time this afternoon. I have maintained from the start this is a losing cause, a losing battle, a losing legal argument for the White House. I think the White House will lose. I can't tell you how quickly this whole legal process will play itself out. But I think ultimately all of the journalists that represent those news outlets will return And be able to cover the president from inside the White House complex.
21: Yeah, I was going to ask you exactly what those hard passes allow reporters to do. Where are they allowed to go? Where are they allowed to be? What privileges do they give?
28: Well, a White House hard pass is valuable simply because you don't have to wait for an escort to enter into the White House complex. You can show your badge, you enter in your code, you go through the magnetometers, and you're into the complex. If you have a day pass, you have to wait for an escort, but you have the same privileges as someone with a hard pass in terms of your accessibility within the press areas of the White House. And if you worked for the Sacramento Times or, you know, some other small publication in California, you can request a day pass, and the White House would grant you that day pass. So they don't make a determination based upon whether your outlet is left wing or right wing. They simply grant access for that day pass. That is typically what the White House does.
21: So the difference is these hard passes allow reporters to enter and leave at their convenience.
28: Exactly. That is correct. The hard pass is just advantageous. I've had one for, my gosh, 30 years. And, you know, it's when I show up at the White House, I flash my hard pass and I don't have to go through a lot of the bureaucracy that someone who doesn't have a hard pass would have to go through.
21: All right. We'll see how that hearing turns out. Again, it happens at noon today. That is White House correspondent John Decker. Let's get a check on traffic now with Roy Lamella.
22: 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Still got this accident northbound 99 at Martin Luther King Jr. Boulevard, which is blocking the left lane. They're trying to get it over to the shoulder, but that has traffic backed up starting at Mack Road. And then after that, no delays up towards Highway 50. However, a little slow on the north 99 connector after westbound 50. Leaving West Sacramento, seeing some brake lights on westbound 80 starting before Highway 50 and continues to Capitol Avenue. Then some minor delays across the Yellow Causeway. Clears up by the time you get to East Child. As we take a look into the Roseville area, southbound 65, still running a little sluggish between Sunset and continues down towards Pleasant Grove Boulevard. Then it clears out after that, making your way from the Galleria exit all the way down towards I-80. On the Cap City Freeway going southbound, you're going to find that a little slow from Watt Avenue down towards the American River. Tired of overpriced blinds? 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
4: Mostly sunny and hot today with highs in the low to mid 90s. Mainly clear tonight, comfortable with lows in the mid and upper 50s. Mostly sunny, very hot for us Thursday with highs in the mid and upper 90s. I'm AccuWeather meteorologist Jason Caterina on KFBK, Sacramento's News Radio.
21: 61 degrees in Sacramento. And Kelly Brothers has a few days off, so we're going to head over to the Bloomberg Business Desk.
5: This will add to complaints from cord cutters that streaming is now just as costly as cable TV because Disney Plus is notifying customers today. It's jacking up prices by 13%. That's about $2.50 more a month for a total of $21.50 without ads. The price of Hulu without ads will increase by the same amount. With mortgage rates now back above 7% this week, oil moving higher today and a jump in manufacturing this month, sending bond yields higher, stocks are lower. Right now, the Dow down 0.5%, so is the S&P 500. The NASDAQ down nearly 1% on a sell-off in chipmakers today. Oil more than 2% higher, it's approaching $93 a barrel. Royal Caribbean is buying a 50% stake in Sandals and Beaches Resorts, paying $3 billion, combining its cruise line with one of its best-known destinations, but investors sending shares down 3%. And YouTube will live stream the popular Coachella Music Festival for the next 4 years. Tom Busby.
21: All right. Thank you so much, Tom. We appreciate him from the Bloomberg Business Desk. And as we wrap up the newscast here on the KFBK Morning News, we've been talking a lot about some unusual animal sightings off the coast of California.
0: Giant squid, right? Hammerhead sharks.
21: That's right. And there's been another one.
0: Okay.
21: A tropical sea turtle is now nesting on the West Coast, specifically in California, for the first time in recorded history. Mark Mayfield has details.
6: In the past week, two nests have been discovered in Orange County. The first is in Seal Beach, followed by one in Huntington Beach. NOAA Fisheries believes it was the same turtle laying eggs in both locations before returning to the ocean. The Olive Ridley sea turtle is highly endangered and protected. Both nesting sites have been cordoned off with fencing, with signs posted to warn the public to stay away. Experts say there could be other nests that haven't been found yet. I'm Mark Mayfield.
21: All right. Oceanographers are having a great time.
0: I know. They really
21: the squid
0: are.
21: And the shark and the turtle.
0: You just you want to keep going out and finding new stuff.
21: Right. Right. All right. This has been a very active day. We've got a couple of big national stories we're going to be watching in the newsroom as we continue throughout the day. President Xi Jinping from China is arriving in Washington, D.C. They've got a couple of days of talks. There's a big state dinner and then talks. And, of course, a bunch of the AI heads are going to be a part of that.
0: Oh, yeah.
21: So Mark Zuckerberg's going to be there. Sam Altman. And so that'll be going on. We'll be watching that throughout the day. So some consequential talks there. And then also this hearing that's going to happen in about 3 hours from now, in which Politico and CNN and MS Now are going to be asking a judge to reestablish their White House credentials, their hard pass credentials that were revoked by the Trump administration.
0: Well, we just heard John Decker say, our White House correspondent, that he, you know, legally he doesn't think the White House has much ground to stand on here.
21: So. Yeah, so we'll see if it gets reversed today. But those are two big national stories. We'll have some local ones as well to talk about in the debrief, which is up next.
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21: It's 9 o'clock and new this hour. More than 165,000 pounds of raw beef, pork, and goat are being recalled nationwide, including products sold in California. The USDA says the meat was not federally inspected. It carries a false inspection mark, so they've issued their most serious level of recall. And the recall involves products from Star Meat Delivery in North Carolina, including ground pork, chorizo, pork chops, beef ribs, oxtail, and goat cuts. You can go to USDA.gov and search Star Meat Delivery Recall for a list of recalled products and stores. Also, a new Public Policy Institute of California study found 1.1% of mail-in ballots in the June primary arrived too late to be counted. Researchers say the increase was concentrated in areas where the Postal Service eliminated some evening mail pickups. Let's get outside and check traffic now. Roy Lamella is standing by.
22: 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And an earlier accident at northbound 99 at Martin Luther King Jr. Boulevard cleared from the left lane. However, traffic still remains a little backed up starting at Mack Road. 20,000 homeowners have unlocked their home equity without new monthly payments. 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Traffic on the 10s every 10 minutes, mornings and afternoons. 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
4: Mostly sunny and hot today with highs in the low to mid-90s. Mainly clear tonight, comfortable with lows in the mid and upper 50s. Mostly sunny, very hot for us Thursday with highs in the mid and upper 90s. I'm AccuWeather meteorologist Jason Caterina on KFPK, Sacramento's News Radio.
21: 61 degrees in Sacramento. We had in local news an interesting poll from Berkeley on Governor Newsom and Kamala Harris, and it shows that at least in terms of California voters who are Democrats who are looking at a potential candidate for president, the two of them have slipped in popularity from just a few months ago, which I think is interesting because, well, both of them have been out campaigning. Of course, Kamala Harris in Michigan and Governor Newsom at the climate conference in New York this week, but all over the country for the past few months. But apparently, at least their popularity is slipping in California in terms of the next presidential election.
0: California's troubled high-speed rail project facing new scrutiny on actually a couple of fronts this morning. There's this legal group, Christina, that's threatening to sue over plans to move the proposed Merced station, arguing that the change from downtown to just south of Merced requires legislative approval. At the same time, Republican state lawmakers, they are asking the Attorney General, Rob Bonta, to investigate those questionable spending procedures by the rail authority, including hundreds of thousands of dollars in consultant travel expenses.
21: We also talked about the case of Ho Yun Mo, who works for San Francisco Democratic Assemblywoman Catherine Stefani. He was arrested last Thursday during what Homeland Security describes as a targeted enforcement. He was taken into custody at the Las Vegas airport, the Harry Reid International Airport. Now, the assemblywoman says he is authorized to work in the U.S. She called him a valuable legal employee. But DHS says no. He is from Hong Kong. He legally entered the U.S. on a temporary basis in January of 2020. He was supposed to leave by May of 2020, and he overstayed. He worked as an anchor, I believe, for a little while, and then he became a staffer for this assemblywoman. So he is being held, apparently, with immigration custody in Nevada as the assemblywoman's office pushes for his release.
0: We told you about this new Reuters investigation that found more than 30,000 self-identified non- non-citizens. They may have actually added to voter rolls. This all going all the way back to the year 2000 because of software glitches and clerical errors and state agency. The problems were found in at least a dozen states that include California, Texas, Iowa, Oregon, and Virginia.
21: Okay, coming up tomorrow, Lisa Martin's going to join us once again. She's our technology expert out of Silicon Valley. The big meeting with the tech heads or the AI heads in Washington, D.C., along with the president and the president of China. So they're all going to be there. So we'll check in with Lisa tomorrow morning on the KFBK Morning News. But we want to thank you for being here today. Great talkback responses. We so appreciate those each and every hour of the Morning News. And we'll talk to you tomorrow. For Mark Dembski, I'm Christina Mendonca.
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1: Welcome in Wednesday edition. Clay and Buck, we hope all of you are having a fantastic start to your day. We're going to be hanging out with you for the next 3 hours. We have got a lot of stories to dive into with all of you. Kamala directly addresses whether she's going to run in 2028. Kind of dodges the question, but does at least address it. Trump is still feuding with CNN, as CNN, Politico, and MSNBC are all suing to have access to the president that they claim is Adolf Hitler. And Kara Swisher is really fired up. She's supposed to be a big name. I've never actually listened to anything she's done or been impressed by any of the clips that I have seen. But she says, with CNN having a new owner, she's out. We'll maybe talk about all that. But, Buck, the fallout of the Lindsey Clancy case continues to make news. The brave juror who refused to vote not guilty is being investigated by the prosecution and by other members of the Massachusetts legal community as to whether or not his decision to vote not guilty was appropriate, whether he should have been on the, whether he should or should not have been on the jury, all of that still underway. But significantly, the conversation in the wake of,
23: just real quick, Clay. This is just people saying that the ref was paid off after the game. That's all this is.
1: Yeah.
23: This going after this juror, you lost, you didn't get what you want, and now you're grasping. Just wanted to say that.
5: By the way, Buck, for those of you watching on YouTube, is dressed as a mix between Mr. Rogers and Carlton from The Fresh Prince. He's got...
23: It's chilly where I am right now, man, and I needed a cable-knit sweater.
5: Old man sweater on right now. So if you need any Werther's Original, I got a guy who may have some for you. All right, so there you go. This is all coming on the heels of Patrick Clancy set for an interview with 60 Minutes over the weekend, and that interview and all the clips continue to reverberate around the media ecosystem. Now, he has since been remarried, but was this today? I think this was today on The View. One of the hosts, Sarah Haynes, said that she was upset because Patrick Clancy left his wife. What does "for better or worse" mean, actually, she's asking? Why in the world would you have left your wife? She killed three of your kids. I think most of you out there would say, as divorce goes, this seems like a pretty valid reason to decide that you don't want to stay married. She also said, Patrick Clancy did, that Lindsay has never apologized. Although, to be fair, hey, I'm sorry I killed our kids. I don't know that the apology really is the issue here. I think it's probably the killing of the kids. But here is The View, upset. How in the world could Patrick Clancy dare to get divorced and leave his wife? Listen.
6: What bothers me is he talks about forgiving her, which I love, but he focuses on that and never jumps to what so many people struggle with. How did the marital love end so quickly when you admit openly your wife got sick? She got sick. It doesn't mean you can be with him, and it doesn't mean it doesn't remind you of the worst day of your life. But I would hope, and like in sickness and in health, he said everyone was worried about her. They were tragically, their arms were around her as she was going down the drain. I would hope that my husband wouldn't sit there and just move right along.
5: This is unbelievable to me, Buck. I watched this clip. I went back and I watched the clip again. I thought to myself, am I missing something here? I cannot imagine any spouse that would stay with the other spouse if the spouse killed all three of your kids. That seems like even God, I think, would say, well, in sickness and in health, but if you kill your kids, you shouldn't stay together. Like, this is crazy to me that she would be upset that Patrick Clancy decided to divorce the wife who murdered his three kids. I watched this multiple times, Buck, and all I keep coming back to is so many women's brains are broken, and this Lindsay Clancy case is just providing further evidence of that. And I was having a conversation about this last night at dinner, that there are just, and most of these women, to be fair, are white women, although we also saw the conversation where the black woman said, let's show the same level of love and support for the next black woman who kills her kids too. Women, y'all are crazy. I think a lot of men are reacting like you and I are, Buck. What in the world is going on?
23: Clay, she is wondering where the marital love is. I am sitting here wondering where the insane asylum is for not just, of course, Lindsay Clancy, for some of the people that are taking this position. I would also note, if we're curious, would she feel this way about some of her co-hosts there, just in terms of the marital stuff? Whoopi Goldberg married three times. Joy Behar married twice. Anna Navarro married twice. Like, there's a lot of marriages going on at that table. And to the credit of both...
5: So far, no murdered kids, to be fair.
23: To the credit of both parties, no murders. But she's not worried about those marriages. Like, the marital sanctity is only a topic of conversation on The View when insane liberal women have decided to rally around a triple child murderer. What is wrong with these people? They are morally deranged. There is something clearly disturbed in their brain that they don't see this. Clay, people get divorced for a lot of reasons. You've only been married once. I've only been married once. But, you know, marriage is hard, and there's a lot of stuff that goes on. A lot of people believe marriage is for life. Other people think, you know, it's a little more of a contract agreement. I'm not getting into any of that. I'm just saying, for the reasons to divorce somebody, you murdered all three of our children. It shouldn't even be on the list because it's such a heinous thing that it should never have existed in human history.
5: When Sarah Haynes said, when did the love stop? It would be when I found my three kids that you murdered. I would stop loving you if you murdered intentionally my three kids. By the way, I would think that every mom should feel that way about the dad, and every dad should feel that way about the mom. Buck, it's an awful story, but
23: this is also
5: often happens. The people who lose a kid, just lose a kid, God forbid, the rate of divorce is so high if your child dies because it's just the most awful thing that can happen in a relationship that many different couples can't overcome that. And that's when you have nothing yourself to do with the death of the child.
23: Yeah.
5: I can't even imagine someone sitting there and saying, Sarah, that's a really good take. We should have a panel discussion. Why did Patrick Clancy divorce his wife? It's crazy.
23: Okay, but there's also, Clay, that once again we see Sydney Sweeney, they get angry about. The left, yeah. The lib women. Patrick Clancy, they're willing to criticize.
5: Yes.
23: The guy who lost his three kids to the psycho wife, ex-wife, and we all, she is psycho, by the way. I mean, she was, now you're gonna think she was. She was just psycho for a day, though. Now she's fine. I brought up that horrible case, and I think people should be aware of this. There is a precedent for a woman who claimed insanity, killed her three children, and killed three more children later on. So, this is my point about this. She should never be allowed to be out of a facility where she could harm anyone ever again. Because if you've already killed three of your own children, you could not be trusted. If I saw Lindsay Clancy walking around a playground with like a future kid of hers or whatever, and my child was there, I would be like, we're out of here. I don't want to be anywhere near somebody who has killed three children, their own children.
5: Yes.
23: But they have nothing but sympathy for her. Nothing but sympathy for Lindsay Clancy. No part of them is even willing to address the possibility that maybe there's something deeply satanic and evil about killing your own three children, no matter what your psychological state may be. But the husband, Clay, he's a sellout because it's not her fault. He should stay with her. That's just crazy.
5: This is where I'm going to give credit to my own wife. Initially, my focus, Buck, was on the insanity defense itself and not the fact that she was a woman and asserting hormones and all these other different things. I really do think the response to Lindsay Clancy has made me think worse of women as a group. Certainly all the women that are defending Lindsay Clancy. And when I hear these conversations continuing and people, these women keep going down the crazy rabbit hole even more, I'm sitting around like, this is bad for women. All these women who claim that they're feminist, and this was my wife's argument. I didn't get it. I was like, what are you talking about? She said, hey, if you're going to argue that we should be able to be presidents and run companies and all these things, you can't also simultaneously argue, but our hormones are such that we might just flip out and kill all three of our kids, and we're not responsible for that because we're women. And I said, I just didn't see that argument. Now I can't see anything but that, Buck. I just, as all of these other women keep coming out and defending Lindsay Clancy, I can't, how could I trust Sarah Haynes' opinion on anything, Buck, if she is telling me that Patrick Clancy divorcing his wife over this is to her unacceptable? I'm like, yeah, why can I trust your opinion on anything?
23: But also, I would add to this, what I was saying, Clay, is just, I've never heard anyone on The View criticize anyone for getting divorced for any other reason, for sure. I bet if you looked at this,
5: probably. I bet they've criticized Trump, but only because they're going to.
23: But I'm just saying, general issue, they wouldn't be sitting there saying, "Oh, well, if he cheated on, if a man cheated on a woman, like marriage is for life, and she should just learn to make amends, and they should go see the priest and or whatever and handle it." They'd be like, "He stepped out on her, and they should be divorced." Yeah. She killed her three kids. She killed all three of his children.
5: What?
23: And he's supposed to stay with her? He's supposed to cuddle her at night and tell her that everything is okay? This is the craziest thing I think I've ever seen on television.
5: And, Buck, I would add on to that, yes, what you're hitting at is important here, because this is where identity politics leads. It leads to, I can only defend someone who is in some way similar in identity to me. Really, this is all The View is, right? Sonny Hostin gives the left-wing black woman take because she's the left-wing black woman. And every single thing, when you look at it, there is no principle behind anything she argues. It's just America's racist, and I'm the black woman, and I'm always a victim, and my family's always a victim, even though they're multimillionaires. And then you've got these, it's a good point. Like, when has this subject happened? It's a good question. And the women on The View have said, you know what? The guy's in the right.
23: Oh my gosh. Of course not. No, no, there's an undercurrent of
5: girl power. Yay.
23: I misogyny is for women. And I'm trying to think, what's the,
5: that's a great, we don't even know what to call people.
23: Is it misandry? I think it's misandry.
5: I think you're right. I think it's misandry.
23: Which, if I just pull that out of thin air, not a lot of radio hosts would pull that out of thin air. I'm just telling you guys that. Give me a little props. But Clay, something else I want to point out. This reminds me a bit of, you see what the real belief is here. The real belief is that she is not, she did nothing wrong, and hold on, comma there, Lindsay Clancy did nothing wrong because it was like a demon took over her mind temporarily and she wasn't responsible. So therefore, she's not responsible at all for anything.
5: Yes.
23: And she should be treated like a normal person. By the way, they haven't psychiatrically examined her. All they've heard is what the defense said. They have, by the way, there's still a trial that's going to happen. So they're just jumping to that conclusion. This reminds me of, and the left did start to push this a while ago, a trans woman is a woman. So much so, if you really believe that, heterosexual men have to be attracted to trannies. And if you're not, as a heterosexual man, you are being a bigot. Because that is just a woman, and you are not accepting her womanness. Clay, if you hold Lindsay Clancy responsible in any way whatsoever, even a little bit for what she did, you are breaking with this belief that they have that she is not one iota responsible for what happened there, which is one of the craziest things, again, I have ever seen. This has been like a neutron bomb of left-wing chick lunacy. And there are some women on the right who have gotten on this train as well, Clay, which is terrifying.
5: Yes.
23: So.
5: No, again, every time I think people can't get, and by people, I mean women, can't get crazier on this case, they get crazier.
23: And I also would want to ask people for there's a lot of not in my backyard. We were talking about this in the context of the school stuff and what's come up recently. But for all these women who are saying, Lindsay Clancy did nothing wrong. Okay, fine. Would you let her watch your kids? Why not? Why would, for all the women who are in the Lindsay Clancy t-shirts, why wouldn't you let her watch your kids? It was just a one-time thing. She poses no more threat to society. She's fine, right? That's what they believe. Clay, I think there are a lot. Now, some of them would probably do it because it's not them, it's their children, which tells you a lot about them. But a lot of them, I think, would go, I don't think I'm going to let her watch my children as like the nanny or the babysitter. What does that tell you? All right, look, nothing takes the place of being able to get in touch with your loved ones in an emergency, be it severe weather or any other service disruption. 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
29: There's some other weird stuff going on at The View, which we can get into. Sonny Hostin said that she was the holdout juror. Did you see this? The holdout juror in another case where we got to pull this one, guys. I'm just seeing this. We'll get to it. Involving a cannibal. Involving a person who eats people. This is apparently a thing. So we shall get to that. She claimed that she was the holdout. Yeah, The View host boasts she was the holdout juror who spared NYC cannibal killer prison, spared him prison, in Butcher of Tompkins Square Park case. I know Tompkins Square Park, so does Producer Alley. It's down in the where the cool people live in New York. But Clay, we're gonna have to get into that a little bit, because it seems to me to be that there is a strain of liberal woman, if you will, who thinks that letting people get away with the most heinous crimes is a virtue signal. That's what I'm seeing. Letting people do terrible things and then finding some reason to have sympathy for the criminal, not for the victims, never for the victims. that is somehow a case of, or an instance for moral preening. And we will get that clip and let everyone hear it afterwards. We're like, yeah, I didn't want the cannibal to go to prison. The cannibal! He was eating people! Eating humans!
5: I think it has something to do with a lot of the women that are the safest in society, because of their safety, feel like others should be willing to bear risk. If you live in a gated community and you have armed security around you, isn't it amazing how often those people want to show empathy to criminals?
29: Yes.
5: And then the people that actually live

0: administration over deals that cancel offshore wind projects. The administration plans to buy back offshore wind leases as part of a move to boost fossil fuels. The deals would pay energy companies nearly $1.5 billion to cancel the projects, including those off California's coast. Support for a proposed billionaire tax in California is slipping. Only 45% of likely voters say they support the tax, while 43% are against it, and 12% are undecided. The one-time 5% tax on the state's wealthiest residents has become a major political issue.
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0: The A's beat the Angels 9-7 last night in West Sacramento. It's part of the final stretch of games that are all being played at home. The A's host the Angels again tonight. Your next update in 30 minutes. I'm Dina Kodiak. 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
2: 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Right now on the Cap City Freeway, still running a little below the limit, going northbound between N Street and the E Street on-ramp. Westbound WX on Highway 50, that's going to be a little sluggish from 16th Street to I-5, and mainly in the right lanes. As you're continuing, the westbound 50 connector ramp to northbound 5 is going to be a little slow to just before J Street. In Sacramento, did you know many landlines are going away in 2027? Keep your number with Community Phone. 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
3: Hot for this first full day of fall today with mostly sunny skies, highs in the low to mid 90s. Mainly clear, comfortable tonight as lows dip down into the mid and upper 50s. Then on Thursday, mostly sunny, very hot with highs in the mid and upper 90s. I'm AccuWeather meteorologist Jason Caterina on KFBK, Sacramento's News Radio.
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5: Welcome back in, Clay and Buck. The View, the dumbest show in the history of television, I truly believe that is accurate, has said, hey, what in the world is Patrick Clancy thinking leaving his wife? I can't believe that In Sickness and In Health did not encompass, and if you murder all three of our kids, I will stay married to you. It turns out that Sonny Hostin, who was upset about this, previously refused to convict a... previously refused to convict a cannibal. That is someone who eats, you don't hear cannibals talked about that much. I guess the Jeffrey Dahmer documentary was pretty popular, and Hannibal, back in the day in Silence of the Lambs and those movies, the Harris, novels, if I'm Robert Harris, I think, if I'm remembering.
6: Can I, before we go to Sonny, can I give you the quick details on this case, just so everybody knows this? 1989, Rakowitz, a East Village pot dealer and eccentric, killed his roommate, a dance student, and also topless dancer. They lived on East 9th Street. At the time, they fought after she tried to throw him out. He killed her, struck her in the throat. She died. He then dismembered her in the bathtub, boiled remains, stored her skull and teeth in a bucket of kitty litter in a locker at the Port Authority bus terminal. He bragged in Tompkins Square Park that he had eaten her brains as soup and served the remains to other homeless people. A witness testified that he had served soup in a container and that there had been a human finger in it. He led detectives to her skull. He had a long psychiatric history, carried a rooster, and founded a mock religion. By the way, he lived with a woman. I think that he knew right from wrong. I think that he should have been held criminally responsible. I don't, there's this thing of like,
5: so she
6: I can
5: said
6: function
5: he was
6: in the world until I kill somebody. No.
5: She said he was not guilty by reason of insanity, I'm presuming.
6: Yeah, he's still in a loony bin to this day, yeah.
5: Here is Sonny Hostin talking about that.
7: I feel so strongly about this holdout jurors because I was a holdout juror in a case, in the Daniel Rakowitz case. I don't know if people remember it, the butcher of Tompkins Square Park. It was
8: the guy who ate the victims?
7: Yes.
9: You were on that jury?
7: Yes,
10: you're going to need to explain more.
7: Yes, I was.
10: And
7: we never heard this story before. It was before I went to law school.
10: Oh, because I would have never
7: and,
10: put you on
7: and
10: that.
7: And when I brought it up at the Hot Topics meeting, I don't think everyone believed me. And then my producer looked it up, and I'm in the New York Times. And apparently several jurors questioned afterwards said one holdout juror was principally responsible
8: for
7: preventing them from returning a guilty verdict. That was me. And it was because I saw clearly that he was psychotic.
8: Of course.
7: He was in a psychosis. He did not mean to kill her. And once he killed her, he panicked. He chopped up her body parts. Yes, boiled her body parts, tried to commit the perfect crime, and then fed her.
10: And you got this guy off?
7: And no. And But he fed, he, that's how much I believe in the insanity defense. And he fed her body parts to the unhoused. But all that being said, it was so clear to me in the jury room, and we were sequestered for 9 days. One juror threw a chair at me. They were so angry with me, but one by one, I picked them off and said, what about this? What about that? And we ended up all 12 unanimously voting that he was not criminally responsible.
3: Just by hungry.
9: Reason See, that's my issue with the law.
7: Of insanity.
9: That's the
7: and, issue with but the he law. Is still in a mental institution so being treated.
6: Clay, these people are a threat to, I don't mean the cannibal, I'm talking about the women of The View, a threat to Western civilization. I mean, the level of stupidity, first of all, Asuncion Cummings, which is actually Sunny's name, by the way, because she's quoted in the New York Times. That is all true about her being the juror. Notice how she says he panicked after he killed her and then tried to. Why would you panic if you're not of sound mind?
5: Yeah, it's my.
6: Why would a person panic and try to hide the body if they were not of sound mind? Explain that. I'm sure the other jurors, Clay, who all wanted to find him guilty, thought that was a noteworthy little tidbit.
5: Well, she's been wrong about everything since 1989, I guess, is another thing we can take from this. We've got a lot of calls. People want to weigh in, variety of different subjects. But I do think this is, if you want to talk about the biggest threats to the United States, I actually think it's left-wing women. They are destroying the fabric of Western civilization that allows us to have the basic human rights that we have. A lot of these women, Buck, if you've seen them because they show up at Supreme Court hearings dressed like they're women from the Handmaid's Tale, but they actually dress up in burkas when they're parading around with members of the Muslim faith. And I'm thinking to myself, do you know what you're doing here? You're claiming that Republicans are going to take away all of your individual autonomy and basic human rights. And so you're wearing the Handmaid's Tale uniform to cosplay, to dress up like the television show. But then you're actually putting on a burqa and doing public events and supporting people who believe that women are so inferior that they shouldn't have basic human rights. You're actually advocating for the erasure of women when it comes to men pretending to be women. These women's brains are broken. And we got a bunch of calls on this. There is not a male equivalent to this. Here is one thing that I would say that I am cautiously optimistic about. I think a lot of men are just over the BS. I think there's a lot of white, black, Asian, Hispanic dudes listening to us right now. I don't think it's coincidental that the black guy was the only one who would stand up against a not guilty verdict on the Lindsey Clancy jury. I think there are a lot of men that are looking around and saying, if we let these left-wing women run the country, they're going to destroy America, and they're going to do it quickly. Buck, you've probably seen those maps. If only women voted in the United States, Kamala Harris would have won almost every state in the entire nation. That entire state would base every that entire map of the country would almost be blue. If only men voted, almost every state would have been red. The gender battle here is very real. And again, I think there's a big difference between, hey, should the corporate tax rate be 22% or 17%? Like, we can really have a big debate over that. Should women who kill their kids have cheering sections showing up for them at their trials? Like, I don't want to live in a world with people who believe that that's appropriate. I don't want to live in a world with people who think that Charlie Kirk deserved to be killed. I don't want to live in a world where Luigi Mangione is a hero to some women because he's got abs and he's 5'8" and they somehow have convinced themselves that he's a dreamboat. Like, there is a real toxicity. You and I were just talking about this off air on TikTok. My boys brought this to me, my sons, because they're more active on TikTok. There is an entire universe, and we're going to talk with Isabel Brown about this because she did a viral video about it, where women are posting that they are having abortions after they find out that they're pregnant with boys, and they are celebrating it on TikTok, and everyone in the comments is celebrating it with them.
6: Look, it's demonic, and as you know, I've actually done a lot of reading about witch trials in the past, and which are not really well understood. They were much more prominent in Europe than they were in America. People always think of Salem. Salem was a tiny sideshow. It was here, so we care more, but compared to what was going on in Germany, particularly in the 1600s, but it even was in Sweden and France and a whole bunch of places. And do you know what? Overwhelmingly, now, of course, almost all the accusations were false, but there were always, the hysteria was over someone harming children. That was the thing that was the accused witch was always over harming her children. I'm just saying, now we're in a society where a woman does harm her children, and she has fans. She has fans. She has people who think that this is somehow something to... I mean, I understand they're going to say, I'm not celebrating the murder of the children. I'm celebrating the recognition. I mean, not me, but they're celebrating the recognition within society that a woman can be temporarily, viciously murderous and insane, only for the act, I might add, and then should be able to explain to some psychiatrist, I'm fine now, let me out, and then just walk the streets and have no criminal penalty. What I mean, Clay, remember, she would have no, if she's found not guilty by reason of criminal insanity, she has no record, really. I mean, she has a record of being in a psychiatric facility, but she's not a criminal. Not, that's what not guilty means, not a criminal. So it's not a criminal act, really. And I know people say, oh, but you can't tell. Oh, I know the insanity defense has been around for a long time. Was she insane before she did this? I would actually say the Tompkins Square guy that Sonny Hostin talked about was a much stronger insanity defense because he seemed a little crazy before, or seemed crazy before.
5: But I think your point of, if you kill someone and you know it's bad enough that you try to hide all evidence that you did,
6: I think you are criminally responsible.
5: I think it's impossible to argue that you are too insane to have known the consequences of your act.
6: Yeah, he knew he messed up, and maybe he decided that he was going to do all this crazy stuff afterwards so that he could run an insanity defense.
5: Yeah. I mean that's a movie, right?
6: Primal Fear with Richard Gere, which is actually a pretty good movie.
5: Yeah.
6: And it's, Laura Linney, I think, is in it too. Ed Norton. It's a pretty good movie. Holds up.
5: Ed Norton's great in it. Chester in West Virginia. Don't meet too many Chesters anymore. Chester, what's up?
3: Hey, guys. Longtime listener. Love how you're taking over for Rush. You're doing a fantastic job. But I have something I've literally not heard yet. When he came home and found that the kids were dead, and she had admitted to it, what would be the outcome were he on trial for temporarily going insane and unaliving her?
5: Killing. Thank you for the
3: what
5: call.
3: What would the attitude around table at the view be at that point?
6: I think, by the way, I've thought about this. Excellent call, Chester. Thank you. Because I've thought about this, too. Because as a man, I'd have a lot of sympathy for I hate to say it, but like, someone kills your three kids, I think that's a real instance of a psychological break you could have and have a temporary insanity based on that.
5: I think it's a fantastic hypothetical. I think he would be found guilty.
6: 100% he'd be found guilty. Tells you everything, doesn't it?
5: Yeah, right. And if he had been, I think if you flip everything, the mom, Lindsay Clancy, comes home, and the dad has murdered all three of the kids, 100% he is found guilty. Most of us never know this trial ever occurred or even remember reading about this, because no men on the planet are going to say, well, did we think about his mental health issues? You had the good analogy, Buck, where you said real post-traumatic stress from men who served in combat. They have tried these defenses on many different murder trials, violent. They don't
6: basically
5: work.
6: Never works unless they can prove that you're in extended psychosis well before the act. So it's not a convenient, oh, I'm crazy when I did the bad thing and didn't know what was going on. Overwhelmingly, Clay, the PTSD defense for murder is, it's a mitigation in sentencing once convicted.
5: I just will continue to hammer, to me, when you murder children, there should be no defense about what your mental state is. You should be held accountable, period. And increasingly, the more time I spend on this, Buck, the less I'm of the belief that temporary insanity or mental insanity or any of those other things should be a defense for something in murder cases.
6: Oh, I
5: know
6: agree.
5: I know it's been out there for hundreds of years in the legal canon. I've studied it. We've talked about some of the historical precedents for it.
6: If you can function in society, you should be able to be held responsible for what you do. The problem is that they've created effectively a get out of jail free card for anyone that the public has some weird sympathy for by saying, yes, I went crazy in that moment. I'm not actually responsible anymore for that. By the way, why did she go crazy in that moment? She just did. There's no proof. No one can get undermined. So anybody could now run this defense. And if the public feels like, oh, she's had a tough go, maybe it works.
5: Well, let me also point this out. Would any of us accept a temporary insanity defense for a pedophile?
6: Nope.
5: Right?
6: Absolutely not.
5: If you sexually abuse a child and you argue, well, I wasn't in my right mind, I wasn't able to understand what I was doing, some things are so awful that personally, I think you would sign off on this too, Buck, I don't care what your mental status is. There should be consequences when you harm children, period. Irrespective of what your brain is. And I just come back to almost everybody in this audience agrees with us that the Irina Zarutska killer on video, the guy who came behind her and stabbed her brutally in the neck, she never saw it coming. That guy, I think, is insane. I think he's crazy. I don't think he should have ever been out publicly. I also think he should get the death penalty. He's on video stabbing an innocent girl to death. I don't particularly care about what his mental state is. We know he 100% did it. I don't think he should continue to live. I don't think that's a crazy take when we have 100% evidence of a crime being committed and there is no doubt whether or not he did it.
6: Yeah, man, the older I get, the more pro-death penalty I get, I'll tell you. And this is something that the more I've seen, the more I know. And people say, oh, but what, you're a Catholic, you're not supposed to. You know, I'm not perfect. What can I tell you? Nobody's perfect.
5: I also think we have more clear evidence now. Oftentimes my issue with the death penalty is it's a permanent penalty for something that might not be definite. We got people on video committing the crime. I'm not that concerned about whether or not they actually did it or not. We can all see it, and that's,
6: well, I wish, you know, we were talking to Ann about it. I wish she had seen Coulter the Green Mile, just because it's the most anti-death penalty bizarre propaganda. It's like, it's basically like we had Jesus in prison for double murder and he's actually healing people and he's like the kindest, most beautiful soul. We've never had Jesus who heals people in prison for double murder of children, okay? In America. That has not happened.
5: All right. We'll take some more of your calls. 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
6: All right, welcome back into Clay and Buck. Like, we got a tight turnaround, so if you're on hold, we can get some of your calls at the top of the next hour because we wanted to let you weigh in on the subject before we switch up gears. So we're talking, about Lindsey Clancy aftermath stuff and the View, which is basically a televised insane asylum. But I will give you, on the happy side of things, Clay, VIP email from Diane. Clay has zero room to talk about fashion. Buck looks great in his preppy baby blue sweater. Well, thank you. Thank you, Diane. Do you want to say anything now, Mr. Clay, huh?
5: Yeah, I do. I think that anybody who wears a scarf, it's male, it's impossible to defend. I also think it's hard to look good in a sweater. And frankly, I don't think you look great in it. We'll be back.
6: Harsh.
23: Speaking truth and having fun. Clay Travis and Buck Sexton.
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6: 3 years ago, terrorists murdered more than 1,200 innocent Israelis and took 250 hostages. Today, as we remember the souls lost on October 7th, Israel is still under threat from terrorists sworn to her destruction, and anti-Semitic hatred and violence continues to rise.
25: While these atrocities received your attention when they occurred and afterwards, there's an ongoing effort to support the vulnerable Jewish population in Israel.
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32: From ABC News. I'm Brian and Clark. The commander-in-chief will be the greeter-in-chief today when President Trump will personally greet China's Xi Jinping at Joint Base Andrews. Xi will begin his first state visit to the U.S. in over a decade, but the chair of the Senate Armed Services Committee, Roger Wicker, Republican of Mississippi, said on the Senate floor,
33: I would have suggested the president not invite Xi Jinping to Washington for such a lavish welcome.
32: His reason? China's support for Iran. And one day after President Trump threatened Iran with annihilation at the UN General Assembly, Iran's president, Masoud Pezeshkian, said through a translator at the UN his country would not be bullied.
34: We have proven that we're not afraid of fighting, of war, a war that is defensive in nature. And we will stand in defense of our beloved Iran, our homeland, until our last breath.
32: And Republicans are dealing with the economic effects of the war just over a month from Election Day, says ABC's Rachel Scott.
35: Ohio Senator John Husted saying the war needs to come to an end as quickly as possible so that we can lower gas prices. Congresswoman Ashley Henson, who is running for Senate, citing rising prices, posting the war needs to be brought to a successful and immediate end. And in Michigan, Trump-backed Senate candidate Mike Rogers running ads saying this.
36: The war with Iran needs to end, and end quickly.
32: A new dispute over Dolly Parton's estate. Her longtime manager accuses her nephew, Brian Seaver, of threats, intimidation, and attempted extortion, says ABC's Lara Spencer.
37: The filing seeks a restraining order alleging Seaver threatened attorneys, business partners, and employees. At one point, warning he could destroy the entire brand unless he was paid.
32: Seaver tells ABC News that he was fired as head of Parton's security detail, but that the order is a publicity stunt. You're listening to ABC News.
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5: Here are the latest headlines from the KFBK newsroom. A new poll shows support for Californians slipping for two potential 2028 presidential candidates from the state.
7: The UC Berkeley Citrin Center poll, conducted with Politico, finds 37% of registered California voters say they'd be excited about a Governor Gavin Newsom presidential campaign. That's down from 48% in March. Former Vice President Kamala Harris saw an even bigger drop. Just 28% say they'd be excited about another presidential run by Harris. That's down from 41% during that same time frame. I'm Tammy Trujillo.
9: San Francisco is suing the parent company of Truth Social over a service that charges for early access to social media posts from President Trump and several other high-profile users. City Attorney David Chu contends the company has knowingly created a marketplace for insider trading.
11: The fact that you have subscribers willing to pay $100,000 a month indicates that they believe the service gives them an advantage in the marketplace.
9: The lawsuit is filed in state court against Trump Media and Technology Group. Governor Newsom signed a bill requiring Sacramento County and nearby cities to form a group of local officials to tackle homelessness by 2028. It's the first time the state has ordered local governments to work together this way on homelessness. Your next update in 30 minutes. I'm Dina Kodiak, now traffic and weather together on KFBK, Sacramento's news radio.
12: And at 10:03, Caltrans doing some road work just outside of Vacaville. That has traffic slow on eastbound 80 starting at Weber Road. It clears up just after Midway Road and then no delays through Dixon all the way into the Davis area. As you're leaving West Sacramento and getting into Davis, a little bit of sluggish traffic on westbound 80 starting at Capitol Avenue. That continues to the middle of the Yolo Causeway. Then it clears up really nicely through the East Charles exit all the way into Davis. Traffic on the 10s every 10 minutes. Mornings and afternoons. 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
13: Mostly sunny and hot today with highs in the low to mid 90s. Mainly clear tonight, comfortable with lows in the mid and upper 50s. Mostly sunny, very hot for us Thursday with highs in the mid and upper 90s. I'm AccuWeather meteorologist Jason Caterina on KFBK, Sacramento's news radio.
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6: Welcome Welcome, everybody. Second hour of Clay and Buck kicks off right now. I am Buck. He is Clay, renowned cable knit sweater hater. It's okay. It's okay. You know, we're gonna push the analysis, and we're gonna push the fashion here on the Clay and Buck Show. It's okay, everybody. We're gonna dive into your calls actually here in a second, and I just want to say we'll also get into the Kamala appearance on the campaign trail and some of the analysis. Clay actually was the first person who gave me the heads up about this. Some senior advisors to Kamala from the past are saying they don't think she will run. I bring it up just because I'm not crazy, because I said 2 years ago, I'm not crazy. I don't think my bet's looking good, but I'm not insane, because there are people in the Democrat establishment who are like, she realizes. Anyway, we'll get into some of that. But first, I said we would do calls, Clay. I think we should, because a lot of people wanted to weigh in on that last hour. And with that in mind, here we go. Gina, a fellow Miamian. What's going on, Gina?
0: Hey, so I was in New York at the time of that weirdo serial. Well, some people believe it could have possibly been a serial killer as opposed to just a cannibal. The girl whose body was found, her boyfriend was the lead singer for Reagan Youth, the original lead singer. He ended up committing suicide because he couldn't wrap his head around. Also, my lead guitarist in a band that I had up at that time, she disappeared in Thompson Square Park. We had picked her out of the band. She had been out of the band for about a year because she had become a junkie. Brilliant girl from Miami originally, and her family went up to New York to see if they could find her, claim her body as a Jane Doe. Had she died in the park from an overdose, because that was the last place she had seen, but she was, they could never identify her as a Jane Doe up in New York. So she completely has gone missing. Elizabeth Brockland, it's been, well, you know, however many years now. And so we don't think that the word on the street was that he was preying on the girls in the punk scene. Some of them had, you know, were homeless or having fallen hard times, and he would, you know, allow them to come over to his place. And yeah, like I said, she disappeared. And as for Sunny Hostin, you made me hate her even more. She makes my skin crawl. And as far as Lindsay Clancy, that's demonic. She's a murderer. She needs to go to jail for a very long time. I have suffered from postpartum depression. I had the little voice say, hey, you can get rid of your kid. Nobody will know. And then there's the other voice that says, you know, that's complete insanity. You don't do that. That's evil. And you always, you know, if you give in to evil, you're evil. And she deserves to be in for murder. And that's my opinion. And
1: thank you very much for the call.
0: You guys do.
1: I appreciate that. I think this is important. Just because you have a bad thought, if you don't do it, doesn't mean that you should validate someone else's bad thought that they actually did. And this is an example, I think, of women's empathy being taken advantage of. If you think of doing something bad, as Gina just laid out, and you make the decision not to do that bad thing, you are not the same as someone who does the bad thing. At least so far, having bad thoughts, by and large, not criminal. Actions are required. You're defending the actions of someone that you, yourself, were able to avoid doing, even though you might have been not in a good place mentally. I think that's really important, because I think a lot of women are saying, oh, I might have done, but you didn't. You didn't do it, and therefore your empathy going to someone who did do it is, to me, your empathy being taken advantage of.
6: Cindy in Champaign, Illinois, not to be confused with the sparkling white wine.
1: She just
6: dropped. She's gone?
1: Sherry in Texas. We had a champagne. Now we've got a sherry. Sherry in Texas. What's going on?
2: Hey, so I was listening to y'all discuss the Clancy case. And, you know, the picture is so bright that it's blinding of a double standard. If there were a man, this would have played out completely different.
6: Yes.
2: She murdered her three babies. This was premeditated. Then she had the mental capacity to know that the time it would take her husband to leave and come home and how long it would take to kill those three babies. Then she jumped out of a window. So define postpartum premeditated and try to justify her actions.
1: Well, yeah, Sherry, let me put it to you this way. Man is accused of rape. He says, I have extremely high testosterone levels, and because of my hormones, I'm unable to control myself. No jury in America. And by the way, you could take his blood. His testosterone levels could.
6: Yeah, you could see physiologically if that were true.
1: You could. He can introduce as evidence the fact that his testosterone is, you know, way higher than the average man. And he says, as a result, my sex drive was impossible for me to turn down. And so I committed a rape. Would anyone say, well, that man's hormones, he couldn't really control himself. He didn't have the mental ability to stop himself from committing a crime. I think most of you out there would say that is crazy. But that is basically what is being argued, that women's hormones are so uncontrollable that she could not prevent herself from killing three children.
6: I would say it's in a sense, Claire, there's something even more, there's a level even beyond my testosterone level is so high that I couldn't control it because, you know, I mean, if someone is taking, are they taking exogenous testosterone? Maybe it's on you. Let me give you something that's playing these theories out as well. If a man were to say that he is over-medicated by his doctors for, I don't know, being a manic depressive or being bipolar. I'm over-medicated for bipolar disorder, so I had a psychotic episode based on my medication, so I had to rape this woman that I went on a date with. Not a single person in America, I think, not one, would come to his defense publicly outside of his trial and say, it's not his fault. It's Big Pharma's fault.
1: By the way.
6: The Big Pharma thing, by the way, among the, I mean, there are a lot of very dumb, bad arguments, but she was on a lot of drugs because she was trying different things because those drugs help a lot of people. The drugs don't make you kill three people. If they did, we'd have a lot more triple murders in the country because millions and millions of people take these drugs.
1: Buck, following your analogy, imagine if a guy was on drugs, said that they helped create a situation where he didn't have the capacity to keep himself from raping a woman, and then men showed up to cheer him as he arrived at the courthouse. How would the media cover the men who showed up? Imagine if they wore blue, Lindsey Clancy supporters all wore pink, and they showed up and they cheered as he pulled in and said, you know, his mental health is a real thing. He doesn't deserve responsibility for rape. What would they call this, Buck? Toxic masculinity. And this would be an evidence of the patriarchy. This would be evidence of misogyny. It would all be used against men as evidence of how toxic our society was. Women are trying to argue, well, our empathy is a good thing. And this is actually representative of this. I just think sometimes a subtle alteration in a fact pattern, just say, okay, a man did this instead of a woman. It really will blow your mind as to just basic analysis of a case. It doesn't require a great deal of change.
6: Debbie in Houston. What's going on, Debbie?
4: Hey, guys. Great show.
6: So, Debbie, I assume you're okay with the fact that Clay and I said that your city is the superior city to Dallas.
4: Yeah, well, I mean, yeah, absolutely. I mean, and if we're talking Cowboys, then absolutely. So, you know,
6: just making sure.
4: But, yeah, no. So look, I'm an empath to the 10th degree. I'm a mother of five. Thank God they're all grown. I've had my fair share of postpartum depression, but you know, this world is just going to, well, I can't say it, but that's where it's going. And I just, you know, man, I just don't get it. Yeah, she's fine. She had postpartum depression. Maybe she had a psychotic episode. Fine, I get it. But you know what? She killed three kids. I'm sorry. That's just what it is.
6: Debbie, we're with you on that. Thank you, Debbie, for calling in. I think she's just expressing, she's emoting there, Clay. Very similar sentiment that you and I have, and I know a lot of others on this one, which is, you know, everyone goes through psychological struggles. You know, everyone has problems. It's not an excuse to do any act of evil, certainly not against your own children. My thing, Clay, is if she was so psychologically damaged or whatever, like, why not? I mean, why not just the self-harm? Why harm the kids? I mean, this is the thing that, you know,
1: my point on this has been, Buck, she was able to kill the kids for 16 minutes. She strangled them, but she's unable to kill herself.
6: Yeah, she was really good at killing the children and not herself. That's another point that people have made for sure. Ed in Purdy, Texas. Ed, what's going on?
20: Gentlemen, listen, you know, Houston might be better than Dallas, but I live outside of San Antonio and it's better than both of them. But nonetheless.
6: I like the fight. I like it. Thank you. Thank you, Ed. Go ahead.
20: Nonetheless, you all were talking about if men had done something out of, increased anger, the husband comes home and kills her or whatever the case may be.
6: Yeah.
20: 40 years ago, that wasn't necessarily the case. I remember a case when I was a younger man out down in Baton Rouge where the guy killed his son's rapist right there in the airport. Now, I don't think he was convicted.
6: Sometimes you run into jury nullification on things like this and or a prosecutor may decide. I mean, Clay, I think there was actually a case in Texas not long ago where a parent found their, young child being sexually abused by either a neighbor or something, and he just shot the guy and killed him. I don't even think they brought charges. And by the way, I agree with that.
1: This is basically a time to kill, right? The John Grisham novel that turned into the Matthew McConaughey.
6: Well, I think he did that. That guy found them later. It wasn't in the act of or in the moment of.
1: Correct. So but it's basically just that the jury. I mean, I think there are a lot of juries, particularly in the South, that if you see an evil perpetrated, that there's a willingness to accept an action being taken to right that evil. I don't think it's coincidental. Let me put it to you this way. I don't think it's coincidental that the Lindsey Clancy case happened in Massachusetts.
6: Oh, yeah.
1: This is the deep, dark blue area of the country. I think if you had the exact same facts and this were Birmingham, Alabama, or Nashville, Tennessee, or Atlanta, Georgia, and those are big cities, obviously. I'm trying to put it in a big city. Rural area would be even less likely. I think the odds of there being a jury voting 11-1 in favor of her acquittal would be low. Let me also point this buck out. If she's found not guilty, again, they may have to make a decision about what to do with her for purposes of these charges, whether they're going to bring it back. She could be free in 40 days.
6: Yeah.
1: 40 days. She's just right back out on the streets with no criminal record. Correct.
6: She could go out and, as far as I understand it, I mean, she could just go out and act like, she was, if she's found to be mentally competent now I think there's restrictions. She's involuntarily committed, so she couldn't buy firearms. I mean, there are some things that just the commitment would mean, but I think she could still vote. Could she still vote? I don't know about that.
1: Actually. I think so, because she would have never been convicted of a crime. I mean, I think she would be.
6: Yeah, but if you're committed to a psychiatric facility, you don't lose your right to vote, do you? I don't think so. I mean, sorry, this is getting deeper than my level of knowledge on how the law affects psychiatric facilities.
1: I will just say, if they don't bring charges against her, she could be out on the streets in 40 days.
6: Well, that's for sure true. I mean, that's the, that's the other part of this. There's a reason why people have been so hit by this story in different ways. And this is really been so emotional. And that's why we continue to follow up and talk about it here. And it's also a reminder that the women on The View are borderline insane. So there is that. There's a growing number of us who belong to a club that keeps getting bigger and bigger. Gold investors. We've taken some cash from our savings and invested in gold. Some of us prefer owning the physical gold and storing it safely in our homes. Others prefer to have it held for us in a secure place. No matter how you've made your purchase, it's likely been a wise investment. Gold, after all, has experienced great growth in value over the last decade. This summer, I spent some time looking for the company to buy more gold from, and I found Lear Capital. They've been doing this for nearly 30 years, have served nearly 150,000 customers, and have generated more than $5 billion in transactions. 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

0: Welcome back in, Clay and Buck. Cheryl in Central Texas, she says she watched the whole Clancy trial. Lindsey didn't do it, and conservatives aren't going to show up and vote because they're angry about this. What you got for us?
1: Hi, Cheryl. Clay.
0: Hi, Cheryl.
1: Can you hear me?
0: We got you.
1: Okay, I said conservative women will not show up. Now, I watched the entire trial, and there's many reasons why I think she didn't do it, but the main one that stands out to me is I actually took the drug Seroquel. It is a
0: okay.
1: Very
0: I'm going to pause you on the drug. Who killed the kids if Lindsey Clancy did it?
1: I have no idea. I'm not going to. I'm not going to accuse somebody on the air without knowing for sure.
0: I appreciate that. But let me ask you this.
1: Paid somebody.
0: Why would Lindsey Clancy's highly paid criminal

0: The statewide average gas price is up by another 2 cents. The average cost for a gallon of regular is now $6.19. In Sacramento, gas is going for $6.07. The least expensive average price in California can be found in Sutter County, where gas is $5.88. Your next update in 30 minutes. I'm Dina Kodiak. Let's get you over to the KFBK Traffic Center for a look at traffic and weather together on KFBK, Sacramento's News Radio.
1: It looks like it's a little slower through the Rosehill area at 1031. Right now, we're taking a look at southbound 65. You can see some brake lights between Blue Oaks and Pleasant Grove Boulevard. Then it clears up by the time you get to Galleria with no delays after that as you're making your way down towards I-80. Also, still got some slow traffic out of Vacaville as Caltrans continues with the road work on eastbound 80. You have some lanes closed there, and traffic is slow and go from Weber Road up towards Midway. After that, no delays making your way through Dixon, and also looks good through Davis as you're making way into West Sacramento. The Yolo Causeway going without any delays as you're making way into the downtown area. And looking at the Cap City Freeway, no problems from the Cap City Freeway split going south all the way down towards Highway 50. Traffic on the 10s every 10 minutes, mornings and afternoons. Roy LaMilla, KPK News Radio, 93.1 FM, 1530 AM.
2: Mostly sunny this afternoon, high 90 to 94. Clear tonight, low 55 to 59. Mostly sunny Thursday, high 94 to 98. Friday, sunny, high 85 to 89. Saturday's high 84 to 88. I'm AccuWeather's Andy Robb on KFBK.
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14: Oh, she's back, everybody. She's back. This is Clay and Buck, and we're talking to you about Kamala Harris. She made an appearance.

0: Pence out on the campaign trail. We've got some things to talk about. First, let's deal a little bit of what she was discussing here. For example, the attack on DEI. This is cut one. Play it.
1: The attack on DEI is an attack on maternal care. An attack on DEI to recognize diversity, equity, and inclusion is an attack by definition on maternal care, including the need to protect black women in connection with their pregnancy, childbirth, and postpartum care. These are the facts.
0: Clay, she also went on to say, now this is in Detroit, okay?
2: Let me say this, Buck, before we play that next cut. I have not heard Kamala Harris talk in some time. It is painful to hear Kamala Harris talk.
0: We're gonna get to this.
2: But let me say this too. This is the exact campaign she's running, Buck. Black women are being discriminated against. There's too much white men power. This is going to be one of the nastiest campaigns we have ever seen, because if she gets black women to vote for her and buy into this victim,
0: she's the nominee,
2: culture,
0: Clay, but then she gets crushed by white working class voters in the Rust Belt and the swing states. That's what
2: I agree completely with that. I hope she's the nominee, because I think it doesn't work nationally. But I'm telling you, in the primary, black women are victims. We are being discriminated against. They're killing our babies. They're hanging us from trees.
0: All right. This is what's have to correct you on something for the record, Clay. There's something that, you know, you're getting a little ahead of your skis on here. She didn't say black women during this event. She said birthing people. Okay. No, I'm serious.
2: Did she really say birthing people?
0: She said birthing people. Former Vice President Kamala Harris faced political debate after a damn it, I'm wrong. She didn't say it. One of the panelists said it. But she was at an event where they said, so she said black women. Clay's right. I correct the record. But one of the fellow panelists, I just misread the quote, said birth, but they're talking about birthing people. She's sitting there telling you about DEI, and she's also at a panel of people for maternal care, women, and they're talking about birthing people. They still do this thing that trans women have babies. Trans women have male genitalia. They do not make babies, or rather, they don't have babies from the uterus. They make babies. They can make babies. So, Clay, this is crazy. So now we have to get into your, by the way, I don't think anyone disagrees with your point. And I'm sorry, I thought I was going to be able to correct you than the birthing people. I totally whiffed on that one. Somebody else said it, not Kamala. I was hoping, because remember, Kamala was the one who said...
2: Kamala's not going to say birthing people, not because she doesn't think the language is appropriate, but because she cares about black women. That's her whole campaign. So she's not saying birthing people is too inclusive to be a Democrat nominee. She is going to lean in to identity politics, frankly, like we have never seen in the Democrat Party, provided she runs.
0: I also think she, and you know, now that I'm seeing, of course, who did say it, the birthing people comment, she got hit so hard for the, I never even get it fully right, there should be taxpayer-funded abortion for illegal, alien, incarcerated, no, did I miss
2: one? It's worse. Taxpayer-funded trans surgeries for illegal immigrants.
0: Surgeries. Okay, the surgeries, not abortions.
2: We should pay for sex change operations for illegal immigrants per
0: in
2: Kamala
0: prison.
2: Harris.
0: Yes. In prison.
2: Yes.
0: Right. So she did like the whole cycle. She got it all in there. You know, she got everybody in there. But then she gets to, and this is where Clay and I are going to have a little fun here. Kamala Harris on running for president in 2028. This is cut two. Here's what she says.
1: I have not decided if I'm going to run again, but I'm going to, but let me just say this. I do sincerely believe 28 won't matter if we don't get through 26.
0: I mean, that's like a very weak, that's a very Kamala thing. Like that's supposed
2: also,
0: to be a big,
2: yeah. If the world ends, then what happens after doesn't matter.
0: Yeah, it's just such a Kamala-ism. So now, Clay, let's talk about this piece, because I have some thoughts, and unfortunately, my thoughts kind of support that you might still be right on this, which stinks for me, because I would love to say, haha, this is the article. So something came out in Axios, and you're the one who brought it to my attention, and I've since read it. This is a quote. Many of those who know Kamala Harris best thinks she ultimately won't run for the White House in 2028. Like Chief Kamologist Buck Sexton over here. Why it matters? The former vice president decides to do is one of the biggest factors in the next presidential election. Early polls suggest she is the front runner, to Clay's point, and would be the Democrat nominee. But if she opted out, it would totally scramble the primary. Clay, a couple of points in the why she wouldn't run column, and let's deal with these, right? One, the David Plouffe said this, her strongest day will be her first day in the campaign. Absolutely true. Go ahead.
2: Plouffe also said that about Joe Biden before he decided to run in 2020, said you shouldn't do it. You can go do the research on it. Now, he's an Obama guy, but he probably knew that Biden didn't have the capability to be president. To be fair, he didn't see COVID happening, but he said Biden's best day as a presidential candidate will be his first day. So he's using the exact same argument.
0: He recycles that line after that.
2: Yes. Plouffe. Yes.
0: So here's what I think this is. I think Plouffe does. I'll just skip to the chase here. Plouffe says he was Harris's 2024 senior advisor, one of them, and he says she would face headwinds in a national campaign. A lot of the donor. This is the other real point I was going to make, or the point that's made here. Donor money is not excited about her. That's a real thing. Like the big money in New York and California, in particular, is not excited about writing big checks for Kamala Harris. So that's true. And then the last thing, Clay, here is she isn't an egomaniac. This is a quote. Multiple people who work for, say, Harris lacks the sociopathic belief that she and only she should be president. Here's the only, and I've always thought this, the only way she isn't president is if she's promised that she gets to be a kingmaker. She gets to be in the role of James Clyburn, if you will, directing black primary voters toward the preferred, you know, she gets to sort of anoint who wins the primary in a sense in that way. And she gets the cushiest. I mean, like Reid Hoffman would have to put her on the board of LinkedIn and, you know, and she makes $500,000 a year for doing nothing. And then she can be the chancellor of a UC school, making $1 million a year to go to cocktail party. She just bought an $8 million Malibu mansion. Give me your feel on all this. I know you still think she's going to run, but what did you think of these pieces in this article about maybe she does, maybe she doesn't?
2: I thought it was interesting. And to me, what stood out was it felt like this was an attempt to try to dissuade her from running. But I'm always skeptical when people's names aren't actually used. I give Plouffe credit here because he said, hey, she shouldn't run. And he put his own name behind it. Remember, he was one of the people that was brought in when Kamala's campaign was floundering early, that helped to provide some sort of structure to it. I just think the fact that South Carolina is the first primary, she's going to win South Carolina. That means she's going to be one of the two or three finalists, no matter what.
0: You and I have no disagreement on this, and you've certainly made this case strongly. And I, you know, I think Gerdusky's heard it, for example, and told me, he's like, Clay's right about South Carolina and Virginia, by the way, too.
2: Yeah,
0: she'll win Virginia as well. Then it gets into some states that would be competitive, like New Hampshire and Nevada. Afterwards, Nevada comes, I think, first. But Clay, the decision to even get in is what we are talking about.
2: Yeah.
0: Do you see a world in which that is David, what I see here is David Plouffe personally doesn't want her to run.
2: Yes.
0: And is trying to throw a brushback pitch.
2: I think that's accurate. My second part on that would be, who is David Plouffe advising? He's going to get paid millions of dollars by someone else to try to beat Kamala Harris is the read that I would get there. I don't care about donor money. When you're as well known as Kamala is, we have seen so many people, the Democrat Party have said, we hate this guy, we condemn him. And then they go out and they raise money like crazy as soon as they actually have the nomination locked up. So I don't buy the donors will all get in line. Kamala will have, if she's the nominee, $1 billion that she raises for them to be able to nominate her. They'll convince themselves that J.D. Vance or Marco Rubio or whomever the Republican nominee is, get ready for this, is actually worse than Trump. That's what they're going to say. Oh, and you really look at his history. He's worse than Trump because Trump wasn't a professional politician. This guy is a true believer. He's evil. Trump was transactional. I can already tell you everything that they're going to say. And I just think when it all circles back around, Kamala Harris has nothing else in her life. And ultimately, if she had a husband that she loved and had 8 kids and, you know, 15 grandkids.
0: Maybe she loves her husband. Come on.
2: I don't think so. I don't think they really like each other.
0: Wow.
2: I don't think you could like Doug. I think Doug is a kind of a utterly detestable human based on what I've seen of Doug. I think that ultimately they will end up in a situation where she has nothing else. Again, if she had a ton of kids and a ton of grandkids and she had an otherwise healthy life, I think she might say, hey, you know what? I had my shot. I came close, 240,000 votes away. I'm probably going to lose again. And there's a big difference, Buck, between losing once. You lose twice, you are a punchline for all of history. It's not very often people get 2 nominations and lose.
0: So I think you keep saying she has nothing else, and I understand what you're saying with that, but you have to remember from the Kamala perspective. First of all, I mean, it's maybe, you know, I don't know, and I try to be very sensitive about this stuff. Maybe she, you know, kids were a challenge for her to have or whatever, but she didn't have her own kids. Maybe she didn't want to. So that doesn't really factor.
2: Which,
0: maybe,
2: by the way, I think also hurts her with a lot of women, because I think it's hard to be a woman running for office and not have any kids.
0: Again,
2: I think that does harm her.
0: Fully respectful of the fact maybe she had trouble, you know, having kids. That's also possible. But I would just say she voted 8 million. Her and Dougie.
2: Yep.
0: Who you're not giving much love to today.
2: Doug
0: on the
2: show. Doug. Her and Dougie.
0: Her and Doug. They just bought an $8 million house in Malibu. I think Kamala likes money. I think she likes living the good life. I think that she would be very happy to be a voice. I think she'd rather be Michelle Obama than Joe Biden. Do you see what I'm saying? I think there's at least a chance that she'd rather be a big name, fundraisers, does whatever she wants, gets to hang out with, you know, DiCaprio and Branson and, you know, whoever, and not be in the fight. Instead of the Biden routine is like, I'm just going to keep running and running and running and running.
2: Yeah.
0: I don't know about whether she really, and that's what that point was, that the Pluff, or not Pluff, it was another aide, that she doesn't have that I have to be president thing.
2: Which, by the way, would be a positive thing to say about her, because it suggests some form of normalcy. Here's the problem. Everything Kamala does seems abnormal, which actually suggests the opposite to me. That she's so concerned with being president that she's obsessing about every little detail, which is why she doesn't ever seem authentic, because she's trying to address every criticism that she sees out in public. Does that make sense?
0: Yeah.
2: If somebody told you, think about this, like in your own lives, everybody out there, if somebody told you that you used your hands too much when you spoke, and I'm using my hands, I use my hands a lot when I speak, and you really cared, and they said that's costing you 3 points in the polls, and you really started thinking about not using your hands, or smiling more, or not smiling enough, or using different tones. If you really start thinking about all these things that the experts in politics tell you, you end up so uncomfortable in your own skin that you actually look like Kamala Harris, because what you're trying to do is make everybody happy. And when you try to make everybody happy, you can't make anybody happy because you're just fake. And I think
0: that's
2: Kamala's
0: biggest
2: issue.
0: What about where she tells the kids to look at the moon? The moon is a big circle in the sky. There's like holes in it, but they're amazing. You remember that, guys?
2: Yeah, oh, yeah, I remember that video.
0: We might have to find that audio for you just so you can remember that Clay's preferred Democrat candidate has quite a long history of some of the most cringe-inducing political moments that any of us can remember. But then again, so did Biden, and somehow Biden became president. So I know anything is possible. 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
2: Welcome back in, Clay and Buck. Let's run through a bunch of these calls because we got a couple of awesome guests, Peachy Keenan and Katie Zachariah, when we come back. Will in Durham, North Carolina, fire away.
17: Yeah, there's a lot of confusion and things that don't make sense about the Clancy case. But what would have happened if she had killed someone else's children? And
2: she probably,
17: shouldn't we have higher standards for a parent?
2: Yeah, thank you. Buck, I think you probably would co-sign on this. I think she would go to prison for the rest of her life if she had killed someone else's kid.
0: I think she might have. I mean, well, they can't get the death penalty in Massachusetts, but that would be a death penalty case in a lot of places.
2: Our friend Light 'em Up Linda in Orlando. Light 'em up. What you got?
18: Hey, guys. So I'm going to go back on the Sydney Sweeney story again, like how they're all freaking out about what a sex symbol she is. But what the liberals are not understanding is if they actually look at her movies, she played Christy Martin in the movie called Christy. And she also played Reality, the one that worked for the NSA. that was helping the Democrats for the Russia collusion and stuff.
2: Yeah,
18: and
2: reality winner. Like those, I mean,
18: yeah,
2: it's a great point. Those like are not sexy roles, right?
18: No, none. And if you've seen the movie Christie, it was she played a lesbian.
2: Not a hot one either.
0: And a,
2: Linda.
0: A boxer, a lesbian boxer.
2: Yeah, Christy Martin. Thank you for the call, Linda. Holly in New Orleans.
19: Guys, how are you doing?
2: Great.
19: Long-time listener, first-time caller. Listen, I have a question with your regards to whether you regard PTSD as a viable defense for patricide, and yet you disregard post-traumatic.
2: No. What we said
19: as a viable.
2: Yeah, thank you for the call, Holly. What we said was consistently PTSD defenses for men don't work for juries. They can't use them. It's the opposite of what you're saying. Women are able to cite their hormonal issues, their mental imbalances. Men, historically, in cases, are not. Pete, in Nashville, really quick.
19: To my research, men are...
20: He rolled out of that courtroom free. Unbelievable. She probably will get off scot-free in 40 days. But then you had a lady here.
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0: 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After September 11th, he spent months at Ground Zero searching for victims, including his brother, firefighter Thomas Foley, who was killed in the attacks. Years later, Foley fought for health benefits for those suffering from 9/11-related illnesses.
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25: From ABC News, I'm Brian Clark. Iran's president told the United Nations General Assembly the country would not bow to bullying, but left the door open to negotiations with the U.S. Through a translator, President Masoud Pezeshkian said,
26: Iran must be understood by Mr. Trump and those who seek to bully us that we are ready for dialogue and diplomacy and negotiations without accepting the language of force.
25: Meanwhile, Secretary of State Marco Rubio downplayed the importance of the meeting yesterday between American and Iranian representatives on the sidelines of the General Assembly. He said, ultimately,
27: at the end of the day, the United States will always act, at least as long as President Trump is in office, we will always act in the national interest of our country, not in the interest of the international order.
25: Later today, the president will greet China's Xi Jinping at Joint Base Andrews as he arrives for his first state visit to the U.S. in more than a decade. A federal judge in Washington is going to hear arguments today over the president's ban on certain news organizations. Attorneys for the president said in a filing that excluding MS Now, CNN, and Politico from accessing the White House does not violate their First Amendment rights. Harvey Weinstein was sentenced to 15 years in prison for sexually assaulting Miriam Haley in 2006 when she worked as a production assistant. Haley said outside court today,
28: based on my expectation of what would happen today, I feel that it was a fair sentence.
25: The disgraced film mogul was first convicted in 2020. That was later overturned. He was found guilty in a retrial last year. And the owners of Camp Mystic in Texas could be facing criminal charges. Search warrants were executed on the Eastland family, who owned the camp, where 25 campers and two counselors were killed in last year's Hill Country flooding. 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
29: Here are the latest headlines from the KFBK newsroom. California Republican lawmakers want Attorney General Bonta to investigate the high-speed rail.
30: Assemblywoman Alexandra Macedo from Fresno.
31: I think there's many people that are enjoying luxurious lifestyles as a result of this project.
30: Macedo and her party have asked AG Bonta to look into where the money is going.
31: This is not the first time that there has been questions around the spending of the high-speed rail.
30: She says the inspector general of the project says taxpayer money's been used for wild purchases such as first-class airfare.
31: Imagine a comprehensive investigation.
30: I'm Jason Campadonia.
32: Farmers in California and across the U.S. are losing money to the high cost of diesel. Tim Gillio runs San Felipe Farms in Gilroy. He says his customers have already agreed to buy his crops at a specific price.
33: And so we can't go back to the people that we're growing for and tell them, hey, we need to get paid more for fuel. So that just comes right off our bottom line.
32: In California, most gas stations are charging $8 to $9 for a gallon of diesel. Nationwide, the average price is now $6.53. And with the Iran war continuing, there's no sign of relief. A tropical sea turtle is nesting on the West Coast for the first time in recorded history. In the past week, two turtle nests have been discovered on the California coast on a beach near Los Angeles. Your next update in 30 minutes. I'm Dina Kodiak. 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
34: 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Starting to build up a little bit on the North 99 connector ramp to westbound 50, mainly towards the end of the ramp. But things are just a little crowded. 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
5: This afternoon, mostly sunny, high 90 to 94. Clear tonight, low 55 to 59. Mostly sunny on Thursday, high 94 to 98. Friday, sunny, high 85 to 89. Saturday's high 84 to 88. I'm AccuWeather's Andy Robb on KFBK, Sacramento's News Radio.
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2: Welcome back in. Hour number 3. Sources have just informed me during the commercial break, Buck, as I was just telling you, we're about to be joined by Peachy Keenan. And then Katie Zachariah as well. We're going to get into a lot of different stories with both of these women. But a little bit of breaking news for you. President Trump is going to be attending the Texas-Tennessee game in Knoxville, Tennessee this weekend. A battle of the UTs, the University of Texas against the University of Tennessee. Noon Eastern kick in Knoxville's Neyland Stadium. That is going to be quite the scene this weekend, Buck. I will also be in attendance at this game.
0: Are you going to need a day off when Texas beats Tennessee afterwards to just cope? Is that are you going to be okay?
2: That's tough. It's hurtful, even. Yeah. I actually think Tennessee is going to upset Texas. Texas is the number one team in the country right now. About a 5.5-point favorite at Hard Rock Bet. By the way, I should have mentioned this. You can go to hardrock.bet/clay. And you can bet on Texas-Tennessee, where the president will be attending. If you do, $5, you get $100. You can play it exclusively in the state of Florida, where Buck is. You can play it in Tennessee. You can play it in a bunch of other different states. And even if you have already signed up, $100 in your account when you play $5, all you have to do is go to hardrock.bet/clay. We are joined now by Peachy Keenan. And oh my goodness, we're just going to throw you right into the fire here. We've been having a big discussion. The ladies on The View, Sarah Haynes in particular, she was upset that Patrick Clancy, the husband of Lindsey Clancy, made the decision, to divorce his wife after Lindsey murdered their three kids. Why are so many women's brains broken? And are you as blown away by some of the Lindsey Clancy discussion that continues as both Buck and I are?
1: I'm actually not surprised by it. I mean, this has been growing in the feminist movement among women, mostly liberal women. I call them female liberation theologists. They have this sort of like a cult of trying to liberate each other and their friends from the anchors and chains of marriage and their annoying kids. And so the Lindsay Clancy story just kind of catalyzed that movement. I think it is really ironic, though, that the ladies on The View are horrified that a man wouldn't live up to his marital vows and his commitment to his wife when they have an entire cottage industry based around selling divorce to women. Divorce for any reason, mostly because you just want like to have sex with other men. And this is like, there are bestsellers about this, and they have no qualms about telling each other to dump their nice but boring husbands just to feel better about themselves.
0: So when the women of The View take this position that it's strange that her husband divorced her, they're obviously setting up some kind of a bizarre double standard. I think that much of it is clear.
1: Right.
0: Where does this come from, though? I mean, we got a caller. Where does this come from that she didn't do it? Is that just, are there two branches here of crazy peachy? There's the like women's, liberation, feminist, crazy. But then there's also the like true crime, the person who did it never really did it. The internet sleuths are going to get to it. Or is there crossover? Like, why are women saying, in some cases, many cases I've seen, she didn't even do the killings?
1: Yeah, I think that's just like an IQ issue that some women just can't really understand or accept that women, in fact, can do horrible things. I mean, you know, it's an equal, they've equalized the playing field, girls. Like, there's women murderers. Netflix is having, has multiple movies out this month on women who have killed people. There's a Lizzie Borden story. There's the Eileen Wuornos story, starring Sarah Paulson, who was the, you know, the prostitute who became a serial killer, killed all her Johns. And these movies are celebrating these women as murderers. So I think it's funny that they can't in their brains put together that, yes, sometimes women, you know, do awful things. And they, but then the other branch is, okay, well, she did it, but she's just as innocent as I am because she didn't mean to do it. She was not in the right frame of mind. They'll make any excuse. The tap dancing just kind of gets more extreme depending on which branch you go down.
2: We're talking to Peachy Keenan. Okay, so you hit me with something there that is also a point of discussion, that there's a lot of women who encourage other women to get divorced, which is the exact opposite, obviously, of what The View is talking about. And what Patrick Clancy actually did in initiating a divorce is actually somewhat rare. I'm curious what you would say about this. The data seems to reflect that about 80% of divorces are initiated by women. When I hear and see something that, in theory, if you're being honest, marriages seem like 50% of the time it should be the men's reason that wants the divorce. 50% of the time it should be the women's reason. When I see women are 80% of divorces, it makes me think that the incentive structure for women to get divorced is more significantly in their favor than the incentive structure for men to get divorced. Am I missing something there? Is there a logic to that argument? And does this tie in with what you're saying, that there's a cadre of women out there that encourage other women to get divorced, maybe in a way that men don't?
1: Yeah, I think for men who are, you know, divorce can be deeply shameful. They feel like they've failed. They let their children down for whatever reason. Let's say nothing was their fault. The wife just decided she'd had enough or whatever. It can be so devastating. They end up living in their car because they have to support her and the children. But for women, it is the opposite. They get to join the sisterhood of women who have become enlightened to, you know, the horrors of marriage. They're basically treated like they escaped from prison, or they got out of like a POW camp, and they're welcomed with open arms to the liberated feminists who have, now they can go on girls' trips, and they don't have to worry about picking up his socks and all of the horrible, nightmarish things they were forced to do for their awful husbands. So it's a completely, totally different societal shift. We kind of celebrate women who got divorced. Now, look, I'm not talking about the reasons where you need to like not be married to someone. There's situations where there is abuse. And I mean, the Clancys, Patrick Clancy, I think he had a good reason. Like, you know, there's a lot of bad reasons to leave someone. I think he might have had a good reason. Not only was she in a mental hospital and you know, obviously undergoing something. I mean, I think she was responsible. I think she should go to prison. But she was not really capable of being in a relationship, number one. And number two, oh, yeah, she did strangle their three kids. So I think he has completely has reasonable cause to divorce her.
0: So Peachy, I want to take us into a slightly different direction here for what is turning out to be, I think, for a lot of people, one of their favorite stories of the year. Massachusetts lesbian bar nearly bullied out of town after lifting their N95 mask mandate for 1 week. This is a real story from the Boston Globe, I would note, about a bar where they had, it was a lesbian bar where everyone had to be masked up. Now, like in the year of our Lord 2026, masked up, there was a fight because they were losing so much money at this bar, no shock, that it was going to have to close. So they said, Saturday night, we're going to relax our N95 mask mandate. You don't even have to drive up in a Subaru. And people freaked out because they said it was ableism and people with immunocompromised systems would be not free to join the lesbian bar to drink.
1: So good. Okay, I just saw a photo of the three lesbians. I'm not sure exactly what, if that's what I would call them. I saw their faces, and actually now that I've seen them, there is a reason why they wanted everyone to wear masks. I'm surprised they weren't like full face, like bags, burkas. These were not, I mean, I don't know what happened to lesbians. We used to have like cute lesbians. Okay. They were like, you could tell they were girls at least. These lesbians have some major issues going on. They have mustaches. I'm sorry. If you're a lesbian with like a full natural mustache, you're like not, you're not what I would consider a lesbian.
2: These are not the lesbians, Peachy, that are popular on the internet. I think that's probably fair to say.
1: Yeah. I'm like, if I walked in this bar and I saw a lot of women and I was a lesbian, I saw the women who looked like this, I would leave also. I'm not going to stick around. I want to go feel like Clay, I might have good looking.
0: I might have stumbled on some Cinemax in the 90s and been introduced to lesbians at one point. And these lesbians, very different from those. And I'll give you both this one. Critics of the relaxing of the mask policy at the Massachusetts lesbian bar likened it to a mass disabling event, said it was eugenicist, and commenters said that they hoped the venue would get firebombed for robbing immunocompromised people of their Saturday plans. Like, this is real. This is a real thing. I just said, everyone probably thinks we're making this up. This really happened.
2: This is crazy. All right. Couple of other I want to get your take, Peachy. I don't know if you saw the clip that went super viral of the guy in Tampa asking who's worse for women, Sydney Sweeney for doing a nearly nude sports gambling ad or Lindsay Clancy for murdering her three children.
1: Oh, yeah.
2: And the woman said, Sydney Sweeney is. And I keep seeing all these stories, and I know they're not necessarily representative, but The View has millions of viewers, right? It's not as if we're just picking some random YouTube clip and saying that this is representative. How do people's brains get healed from the insanity? Is there anything that could occur that these left-wing women, it really, I think there's a lot of men like me that are just like, how did we get here? How do we get out of this?
1: Yeah, I mean, if Lindsay Clancy had looked more like Sydney Sweeney, women would have wanted her to get the electric chair. Okay, period. And that's just how women are in our heart of hearts. We're petty like that. We're vain, jealous, like all those sorority sister things, mean girl stereotypes. Okay, I'm here to say, like, left and right, they still exist. They're sort of true. They can really explain a lot of this. So we can't, like, that's just like our fundamental nature. Women's competing with other women is just like how women in, you know, caveman days would get the right mate or whatever. You would try to get the stronger hunter so your children wouldn't starve or whatever. That's just how our primitive lizard brains kind of still are. I'm not surprised by that at all. I mean, Sydney Sweeney is a grave threat to everything that feminists have been selling to young college age women, which is that, you know, celebrating your body, even if you are morbidly obese, celebrating your confused sexuality, how many SSRIs, antidepressants, and how many mental illnesses do you have? Those are all good things. We want women to be like that, to be kind of crazy and open with how, you know, depressed they are, so we can all kind of be together in this like club, you know, misery loves company. And so then you have Sydney Sweeney, and she just represents everything that they hate. She doesn't have any, you know, she doesn't come out with rainbow flags. She's not an ally. She doesn't really talk about any of these issues. Her whole thing is she's a very busy, she's a working woman. Okay. But God forbid she use her beauty and her like body for her income, even though, you know, that's what actresses and singers and models have been doing for, you know, 100 years. And they don't worship her, though, because she's just a little too white and a little too blonde.
0: Just so you know, I don't think you can see Peachy, but my 17-month-old decided to run into the studio while we were having this conversation and hop up onto my lap because he can move very fast now. And so we thought we would bring some happiness to the end of the segment because we, you know,
1: talk about some. What's his name?
0: Speed. It's actually a family name. His name is Speed. So we call this the Speed Cat.
1: Oh, my gosh. Wow. He is the best. Oh, look at him. He's gorgeous. Well,
0: thank you. Peachy, thank you for being with us. Yeah. Ending on a happy note
1: thank
0: there. We'll talk to you again soon.
2: Thank you.
0: Say hi. Peachy's got 5 kids, by the way. Peachy's replenishing the earth. Well done.
1: That's right.
0: Fantastic.
1: Exactly.
0: All right. Authorities, look, they said that there was a Kentucky police officer. Uh-oh. Here, Clay, hold on 1 second, because I got to give him away for the
2: lottery. I'll take it. Oh, it's going to be You want me bad. To take it it's here, or you bad. Got it?
0: I got it. Authorities say a Kentucky police officer ran the same 2 license plates through the Flock system 2,000 times. They belonged to the mother of his child. She had an order of protection against him. He didn't hack anything. He typed in a plate number, accessing a database of 120,000 cameras. He's not the only individual to access the same system. Your data is readily available in some form or another. Most of it sold by data brokers. 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
0: Welcome back in here to Clay and Buck. Coming up, we got Katie Zachariah. She is a fantastic lawyer, political commentator, former DHS spokesman, and we'll be talking to her about the California showdown with Newsom and Kamala, among other things. Also, probably getting some Lindsey Clancy talk and whatever else comes to mind. But we had told you, a little trip down memory lane, about how Kamala was talking at one point about the moon. And it was very staged and very cringe-inducing and the whole thing. And it came out also the kids in the clip were actors. They were paid actors, not just like normal kids. Wanted to remind you what that was like as Kamala's gearing up perhaps to run. Play it.
29: I just love the idea of exploring the unknown. And then there's other things that we just haven't figured out or discovered yet. To think about so much that's out there that we still have to learn. Like, I love that. I love that. And so I'm very excited about the Space Council. We're going to learn so much. You guys are going to see. You're going to literally see the craters on the moon with your own eyes.
30: Oh, my goodness.
29: With your own eyes. I'm telling you, it is going to be unbelievable.
0: With your own eyes, Clay.
2: I just, again, the idea that she's really comfortable in her own skin, I think, is one of the biggest lies we've been told. She is obsessed with how everybody thinks about her, and I think that's the reason that she's primarily inauthentic. And when I heard that clip that we played of her with Abdul El-Sayed, she's mostly stayed out of the media for the last, 18 months, whatever the heck it's been since she lost in November of 2024. We haven't actually heard that much about her. I had a visceral reaction of just, you know, like in the pit of your stomach, kind of, oh, like when you feel a little bit nauseous when I heard her talking about DEI again and about how black women are the victims who are pregnant and all these things. It's going to be so toxic when she is running for the presidency and we're going to have to play these kind of clips every day. And unfortunately, in the short term, I think she's going to be the nominee. In the long term, I co-sign everything that you're saying. She can't win in the battleground states of the Midwest. I think she could win in North Carolina and Georgia because they have a larger minority population. But I think blue-collar white voters are not supporting her.
0: This isn't because of the Lindsey Clancy thing, although it doesn't help. I also think Democrats who know the country is not in some big mood to elect a woman. It's just not. It's not where the mindset is right now after two losses of two female candidates.
2: I don't disagree with that at all. I want to tell you all about our friends at IFCJ and the incredible work that they are doing, making a difference.

0: Alex Mall on the way up to the merge with 80. And still a little slow traffic as Caltrans continues the road work in Vacaville on eastbound 80. Brake lights beginning at Weber Road. Ends up clearing up after Midway Road. Traffic on the 10s every 10 minutes, mornings and afternoons. Roy LaMilla, KPK News Radio, 93.1 FM, 1530 AM.
1: Well, fall coming in on the warm side with a high of 91 this afternoon. Overnight dipped down to about 62. Tomorrow's high, 92. Right now, sunshine, 77 degrees in Sacramento. 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

Welcome back in. Hour number three, Clay and Buck. 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We're joined now by Katie Zachariah. Katie, we've been talking about all sorts of stories today. Let's start here. Gavin Newsom.

0: said that he would not run for president in 2028 if Kamala Harris decides to run. He said it while fly fishing, as one does, with Jake Tapper in the middle of a stream. They held it for a month. It felt very calculated. What's your take as a Californian on the dynamics between Newsom and Kamala? How do you see this playing out? Because as soon as the midterms are over, what Newsom and what Kamala are going to do becomes a huge part of the narrative out here for 2028.
1: Absolutely. Watching him fly fish, if you haven't seen it, everyone should head over and watch the most contrived interview almost in history. This guy is clearly not a fly fisherman. He is a Sacramento, San Francisco, California native who looked very uncomfortable in that water. And he was as uncomfortable fly fishing as he was with Jake Tapper's question. And what I see, if I read between the lines here, is he not going to run? Or is he basically saying, I'll take a back seat because I might want to be VP on the ticket, or I'm going to see how it shakes out and then maybe I run for president. Now, he's over in New York running around with a climate scam while his state is the second highest electricity prices in the entire country and has shown that all of the Green New scams have not only led to devastating policies, but are unsustainable. He's having to walk back every single thing that he's done, including trying to ban gas-powered cars. So this guy, if he runs for president, is going to have to fall back on policy. And what I think the country doesn't have an appetite for is Gavin Newsom's lack of policy and the abysmal failure, and I mean abysmal failure, that he has left behind in California. The real question is does the country actually have an appetite for Kamala Harris? And you guys touched on this just a few moments ago, but can she win those swing states? And honestly, the ticket of a Gavin Newsom and Kamala Harris, I don't think either of them appeal to any of the seven swing states because neither of them are that relatable to kind of middle America.
2: What can you tell us about, Katie, what you're hearing when it comes to pulling together Kamala Harris, pulling together the team, the donors, getting the money lined up, the things that you would be expecting from a Kamala in waiting candidacy? Is it all happening? I know you have some insight into that as a Californian plugged into the political scene.
1: Well, I think to touch real quickly, I think she and Gavin Newsom have a frenemies relationship, to put a, you know, crown on that. And I think they would have to make it work because they both are so power hungry. Now, is she pulling the money? She's out there campaigning for El Saeed. Like, what are we doing here? You're in Michigan behind one of the most radical candidates in the Senate who now just said he wants to ban all gas-powered car in the state of Michigan, right? Which banks on what? Auto production, manufacturing cars that are typically gas-powered cars, GM, Chrysler, Dodge, and Ford. So she's making these real silly moves as if she's looking to run for president. But let's go back. In 107 days, she spent $1.5 billion on her campaign and sent the DNC straight into debt. Last year, in 2025, they had to take out a $15 million loan just to recoup the costs of having Kamala lose. And as you said, look, President Trump beat Hillary Clinton in 2016. President Trump beat Kamala Harris in 2024, both decisively won all seven swing states this last election. So the Democrat Party is in complete disarray, and a lot of people have floated AOC as well on a ticket, which I think is just an even more unwelcome America has a less of an appetite for AOC than they even do Kamala Harris. But what is Kamala going to fundraise off of? You know, they banked for so long on Trump derangement syndrome as driving their fundraising machine, but he's not running. So what are they going to run on? That's really the question. And how are they going to raise money and recoup all their lost costs on the failed candidacy of Kamala Harris?
0: One of the ladies on The View, Katie, by the way, you would actually be good on The View. I don't know that it would be very enjoyable for you. You've got four kids. I'm sure you're busy enough, but Sarah Haynes said that she was upset Patrick Clancy had decided to divorce Lindsey Clancy after Lindsey killed the three kids. Buck and I have talked about it. We've taken a bunch of calls. There still is an amazing amount of attention on this case, and I think a lot of men are just throwing their hands up in the air and saying, what in the world is going on? What's your take it seems like women keep having crazier and crazier takes that are designed to defend Lindsey Clancy. I'm not an expert on divorce, thankfully, but if your spouse kills your three kids, that seems like maybe the best possible grounds for a divorce to occur. What's your take here?
1: Well, first, to start out, because we're in a media war right now across the country, The View is truly, and the people speaking on The View, although I would love to go and contend on The View, and thank you for the compliment, The View is a cancer to society. This is a virus. The woke mind virus, as Elon Musk had once dubbed, has been spreading through The View to women and vulnerable women across the nation that actually take this as fact. I cannot find, and I would not find, a reasonable human being who would not divorce their spouse after violently murdering their three children. And Patrick Clancy had every single right to divorce her right away because of what she did to his precious children. And then they went on further into that interview to talk about, you know, should he have gotten remarried so quickly, and really trying to psychoanalyze this. No, I'm going to make it very black and white. Lindsey Clancy murdered three children in cold blood. And Patrick Clancy divorced her because she murdered his children. And he doesn't want to be married to A, a woman who can murder three children, and B, the woman who murdered his three children. This is plain and simple. And where any further discussion is honestly just plain in the weeds and is creating further cancer, woke mind virus to women that need actual facts and actual critical thinking. This is just muck. I can't even believe that they would put this out on the air, Clay.
2: Yeah. Katie, are you also coming across women who take the position that she didn't even do it? We asked Peachy Keenan, who's a fellow Californian, about this. She has certainly seen this. I have had people, this has been a shock to me, people that I know, not like my immediate family, but people that I know have come up to me in Miami, not where I am now, and they have said, oh, I don't even think she did it. And I just look at them like, what is that?
1: This is a problem when so many people are commentating, whether it's TikTok, Instagram, and you have these kind of true crime addicts that are wanting to solve a case and not actually look at the legal framework and the facts of the matter. Lindsey Clancy murdering her children was never in dispute in the case. All the case was discussing was essentially how much she would be punished for killing her children. This was never a question. So this kind of round of it, people don't have enough to do. If they are trying to, you know, come up with a circumstance where Lindsey Clancy didn't kill her kids and pretend that Patrick did it or someone else came in. I mean, we have gone off a cliff, and further going off that cliff is this kind of insurgency of women wanting to kill their children and putting these TikTok videos of accidentally falling down the stairs or doing these horrendous things and making it mainstream that it is okay to even question whether or not you'd harm your children. I mean, again, mental insanity has spread like a virus through social media, and it's become a norm. And that's why people, why you guys are so valuable, why it is so valuable to have strong, independent women speaking out against this, that this is not even an acceptable conversation to be having. You should be defending these precious children that lost their lives, and defense of them is holding Lindsey Clancy accountable for what she did. And we need to have a justice system that actually walks this out. And thank God, it just needs to be said for the 11th juror, for the holdout juror who actually held the line on reasonable doubt.
0: We're talking to Katie Zachariah. Buck makes fun of me, fondly, I think. I'm obsessed with media, and all the media mergers and everything else. In California, a big news story has been the Paramount attempt to purchase Warner Brothers, which would give Paramount, the parent company of CBS News, also control of CNN. I see this as a tremendously important, story in media. Because if CNN comes back to in any way just reporting the news or being a mainstream middle of the road news organization, I think it lessens immensely Democrat power to create left wing narratives. Is this a big story to you coming out of the state of California? For people who have not been following it, what do you think the significance is? What would you say about this merger now, it appears, being good to go?
1: Yeah. Oh, Clay, I love this topic. I've been following the Paramount Netflix, or excuse me, Warner Brothers Netflix and Paramount
0: yep.
1: Warner Brothers. And I think the uprising of all the attorney generals trying to block the merger. And here, this is what I said from the beginning. Paramount will be successful on this. There are not major antitrust issues. That is what the attorney generals were trying to raise, including our own not so great attorney general, Rob Bonta. But what does this do for the landscape? You know, what is very interesting here, and it kind of is a bellwether for Gavin Newsom wanting to run for president, is he actually wanted to settle this because mm-hmm. he knows it's better for business in California and for a future run to come on the side of these businesses and to really give a hat tip to maybe, you know, to the Paramount new CNN parent, right? To get some friendly media. So I think that this is incredible. It's going to actually look, CBS hasn't gone hardcore right. They're just a lot more unbiased. They're reporting, as you just said, a little bit more of the straight facts. And even sometimes I'm disappointed at CBS being still pretty left-wing leaning. But what CNN has banked on is creating the TDS virus for the last 10 years. And so this comes at the end of really where people can have TDS because President Trump isn't running again. But it also creates a new system of media. And I think this is absolutely brilliant. It will happen. And Paramount likely will stay in California because they made this deal. And we can probably expect a little bit more of a middle of the road, maybe less Jake Tapper type of CNN correspondents and anchors.
2: Katie Zachariah, always great to see you. Keep holding it down out in California. Thanks for being with us.
1: Thank you.
0: Thank you, Katie. Let me tell you, are you trying to save some money out there? I think a lot of you probably are. Particularly, you know, I was out running around and everybody's got their Halloween decorations up. 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It will not be very long until it is Halloween. 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They all hit in a hurry and it gets expensive. 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
2: Welcome back in here to Clay and Buck. Wow, show flew by today. Just some updates for all of you. Clay and I are going to be with you tomorrow. I'm going to be out on Friday. I am traveling because I'm moving around a little bit. And then on Monday, I'll be out again. But on Monday, I'll be out for the official ceremony at Arlington of my wife's grandfather being buried at Arlington National Cemetery, Rear Admiral James Flatley. So I will be at that. So I will not be
0: doing that. Tell us his history. I mean, it's a pretty incredible history.
2: So he was a Navy test pilot. And the most interesting thing, you can still find this on X, and maybe I'll even get the team to share it on clayandbuck.com so you can just see it. He is the not only the first person, but as he pointed out at my engagement party, the first and only person to ever land a C-130 transport plane on an aircraft carrier. And he did it, and it's on video, and it is pretty darn cool. I'll be out Monday, but I think you all can understand why. I'll be in DC for that. I'll be at Arlington. I've never been to Arlington before. Clay, have you been to Arlington before?
0: It's an incredible place. I think you'll be struck by the, natural beauty of that location. So he had a hell of a life and an incredible life of service. So that is I know a lot of our listeners probably have been to ceremonies there, at least have seen like the Tomb of the Unknown Soldier, have seen some of those events and walked through. It's really somewhere that I think every American at some point in time should visit.
2: All right, some fun here. F on the talkbacks, Dimitri in Houston, hit it.
13: Clay, you're wrong again. This is Longhorn Dimitri in Houston, Texas. And Buck's got it right. Texans are taking down them balls.
2: Clay, I feel
0: people
2: confident.
0: Don't know.
2: I feel confident in this one.
0: President Trump, it's a battle of UTs. Tennessee is the real UT, and Texas is the pretend UT. In fact, the UT in Texas wouldn't even exist without Tennesseans having gone to Texas to win Texan independence, like our good buddy Davy Crockett, and Sam Houston, and others. But the president's going to be there for the game. It was already going to be a big game, Buck. It's going to be absolutely bonkers in Knoxville with the president there, with all of the attention on this game. Texas, number one team in the country, Arch Manning, Peyton Manning. Put your televisions on at noon. I think it'll be quite the scene.
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14: Clay and Buck, how you doing? Back in the late 70s, junior high, Mr. Brooks, school in Ohio, gave me a paddling out in the hallway. I turned around and started laughing in his face. Wrong thing to do. Then he told me to put my hand on, back on the chair, and I think he came from Chicago, Illinois, and he slid me across the hall.
2: Whoa.
0: A lot of people in the Clay and Buck audience directly responding with, yes, paddling happened, and I was paddled. Maybe some rebels in this audience in young ages based on the talkbacks, Buck.
2: You know who tends not to get paddled or paddle people? People wearing baby blue cable knit sweaters, Clay.
0: Sweater guy, not a troublemaker.
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1: Hey, it's Mark Larson in for Sam Shane today. Shane Reaction, KFBK News Radio. He's back tomorrow. By the way, coming up, a lot of things to cover, including the focus on flock cameras in the U.S. Senate and even some concerns now in Stockton, as we've been reporting here on KFBK. And that's not the only spot. Also, The border is more secure, but the boats are finding ways to bring illegals in. Latest, it's Newport Beach. We'll get into that. And, of course, where is Gavin? Well, he's not in the state of California. We'll tell him, we'll tell him where he is coming up in just a moment here. But first, let's check traffic and weather together from the KFBK newsroom.
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3: 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Support for proposed billionaire tax in California slipping. KFBK's Tammy Trujillo has details.
4: Only 45% of likely voters say they support the tax, while 43% are against it and 12% are undecided. That's according to a new UC Berkeley Citrin Center for Public Opinion Research Politico poll. Supporters of the tax have much less money for ads than opponents, who have already spent tens of millions of dollars to fight Proposition 40 and promote rival proposals. I'm Tammy Trujillo, KFBK, Sacramento's News Radio.
3: A Stockton teacher under arrest after officers alleged he possessed more than 65,000 images of child sexual abuse material. California Highway Patrol arresting Lincoln High School teacher Nicholas Turpin amends this week. Officers announced yesterday morning, concluding a months-long investigation into an IP address. 40-year-old works as a culinary arts teacher at Lincoln High School in Lincoln Unified School District. San Joaquin County preparing early preparations for possible flooding during the forecasters say could be a powerful El Nino winter. County emergency officials say they're starting preparedness work before the forecast becomes clearer, including plans for a flood preparedness meeting and workshops for county departments, engineers elsewhere in the Delta reviewing emergency plans, checking flood fighting supplies, and preparing equipment that could be needed if levees are threatened.
5: He's choosing Texas, I can tell.
3: This big news, Ella Langley's Choosing Texas is making history. Song has set the all-time record for most weeks spent by a single at number one on the Billboard Hot 100 chart. Made it to the top 23 times, breaking Mariah Carey's all-time record for weeks at number one for All I Want for Christmas Is You. Track has been charting for 48 weeks altogether now. Sunshine, 80 degrees in Sacramento. 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Injury collision still cleaning up southbound 99 Grantline Road. Two vehicles involved should be pulled over to the shoulder, hopefully out of your way, but watch out for that emergency equipment. Also eastbound 50 Watt Avenue South on-ramp. Report of a vehicle into the guardrail there and it's facing the wrong way in the slow lane, they're saying. About all we know on that one. Howe Avenue, northbound at Sierra Boulevard. We have somebody walking in the northbound lanes, jumping in front of vehicles. Keep a lookout for that guy. CHP is on the way there as well. 20,000 homeowners have unlocked their home equity without new monthly payments. 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
28: Now, Sacramento weather.
6: Mostly sunny this afternoon, high 90 to 94. Clear tonight, low 55 to 59. Mostly sunny Thursday, high 94 to 98. Friday, sunny, high 85 to 89. Saturday's high 84 to 88. I'm AccuWeather's Andy Robb on KFBK, Sacramento's News Radio.
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7: From ABC News, I'm Brian Clark. Artificial intelligence in Taiwan will be key issues when President Trump welcomes China's Xi Jinping on a state visit. But a major topic will be Iran. ABC's Karen Travers at the White House says China is Iran's largest trading partner and the largest purchaser of its oil.
8: We have seen the president get pushed on this recently about what he might do, and there's been no indication of renewed pressure on China. And of course, this comes after yesterday, the president in that speech at the UN was calling on countries around the world to put more economic pressure on Iran and isolate them economically. But it's not clear if that same message would be applied to China during this visit this week.
7: The message at the UN today from Iran's president Masoud Pezeshkian was that President Trump must understand key facts as he spoke through a translator.
9: He must know that the resistance of the Iranian people will only increase in the face of sanctions, increased pressure, increased bullying. We will never bow our head or bend at the knee.
7: A federal judge in Washington today will hear arguments over President Trump's ban on three media organizations from the White House. Administration lawyers say the ban on CNN, MS Now, and Politico does not violate the First Amendment. Almost the entire state of New Mexico is under a flood watch. Heavy rain is falling. ABC's Trevor Altz is there.
10: At the peak today, we could see 2 inches of rainfall per hour, and so much of New Mexico has been in a dangerous cycle where you have areas that are hit by wildfires that then have destabilized soil and become even more vulnerable to flash flooding. We've been watching the state try to be proactive, but there is a real chance of some catastrophic flash flooding here in New Mexico.
7: Dolly Parton's estate seeking a restraining order against the late icon's nephew, claiming he threatened violence and economic harm. He says it's a publicity stunt. You're listening to ABC News.
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11: Following some mighty big footsteps, not only Sam on the Shane Reaction, but the one and only Tom Sullivan yesterday with a rare appearance after many years being here all the time. Mark Larson back for Sam on the Shane Reaction. Good to be here. Sam's back tomorrow, KFBK. And you know where we are, KFBK News Radio, 93.1 FM, 1530 AM, live everywhere in the iHeartRadio app. You want to get in touch with us anytime, the numbers are the same as always, 916-921-1530 or 800-834-1530. 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And, of course, we like the talkbacks anytime in the iHeartRadio app. Listen to KFBK, and then you tap that little red microphone button, and Luis will personally, diligently curate, not based on sports fandom, political party, whatever, just the aspects of your talk back, and sometimes things that are just unintentionally laugh out loud funny. So we will be happy to get those from you on the iHeartRadio apps, get them in early so we can enjoy them during the course of the show. Steve Hilton is going to join us at 1:35 today. I know Tom was talking about that a lot yesterday, and the race is as it is here in California. Needless to say, we always have an invitation out. We'll do it again today for Javier Becerra, who's doing the Joe Biden basement campaign, apparently, because we don't see him much anywhere. And as you heard yesterday on the show, apparently a lot of reports were if he does an event, Becerra, he will be ushered out away from any eager news reporters who might want to ask a few dozen questions. Steve Hilton, on the other hand, really talks about anything and everything, as you'll find out at 1:35 here on the Shane Reaction with me, Mark Larson. You can find me at marklarson.com if you want to go, who's the guy again? MarkLarson.com. We have news on the illegal immigration front coming up in a bit. The latest assault from the sea was in Newport Beach. So as much as President Trump and company have tightened things at the border dramatically, and by the way, this is where my friends on the left will say, yeah, but it was 95% of the border was secure when Trump became president. Let me remind you why that was, because in the last handful of months during the election in 2024, the Democrats, Joe Biden or whoever was running things on the auto pen, were busy saying we better make this better. So they made it better, but it was only there because Trump and others, many of us, had made that an election issue. And as you know, if you listened to the show before with me, Larson, sitting in for Sam Shane, I'm based in San Diego, and I've seen firsthand during the Biden administration some of the, I think the final total was over 225,000, chew on that for a while, 225,000 illegals. Oh, I'm sorry, we can't say that. Asylum seekers, refugee seekers, because that's how they were branded. Remember, they had that app. Government always has an app for everything. They had the app so that you could then make contact with U.S. government under the Biden administration, Biden-Harris, let me remind you, because she's back. Back again. Sounds the same. But if you connected through the app and you're coming in here illegally, you just declared that you're now in the system, they would wink at you and nod at you and then say, okay, come back for your court date in a few years. So then you weren't really illegal anymore. So many of those were being dumped off at our southern border here in California while everybody else looked the other way. I saw a lot of these people. And so then now the border is tighter. Trump did what he said he would do and all the self-deportations, everything else. Let's remember, this is not about migrants. There were a lot of marches in the state yesterday about Migrant Day. I love immigrants. My grandparents immigrated here. Legally, that's the key. You know, we are all immigrants. Well, okay. And most are legal, many are not. A story coming up where even elected officials ought to know better, because otherwise they get caught up at airports with ICE. And I'll get to the story about Newport Beach. The panga boats are the way to do this now. Sometimes the homeless actually, I have a story later on about I saw a homeless encampment and they had a panga boat that had been abandoned after the visitors from other lands were dumped off at a California beach, and then the homeless took it and used it as a barge in a river in San Diego County. That was something else. That's a hilarious story. I'll share that with you a little bit later. We have high-speed, low-speed rail updates and much more. I do want to touch on the Flock cameras before we get into these stories I have just told you about, but we'll get into those after the break. The Senate has been huffing and puffing. Then they just took a break because it's like 3 o'clock. They have naps. The U.S. Senate, some of the usuals, Dick Durbin, the bunch of them, they're all in the Senate Judiciary Subcommittee having a hearing investigating the Flock camera safety, right? And the AI-powered automated license plate reader, they're called the ALPR cameras. A lot of concerns about privacy, reports of misuse, the whole bit. So there's a lot of posturing going on. There were a lot of people testifying today who were victimized by this, and I get it. I mean, for the most part, they work well. I'm kind of mixed on this issue because I mentioned I'm based in San Diego, and the cops in San Diego have a certain way they do this. They keep the information for 30 days, then it goes away. It's discarded, thrashed, they say. But they also have the cameras at an angle where you can only read the license plate number. Okay, some cities are not doing it that way because the technology allows you also to see kind of who's in the car. Maybe some shadowy figures, and that's where people are, wait, that's foul. And we've had some real extreme stories. There was one just in the last, I think, 3-4 weeks, something like that. Somebody, I think it was in the Carolinas, if I remember right. But a cop there allegedly had misused the Flock camera information many times to basically stalk a woman in his sphere of interest, which is also why in Stockton they've been looking into this week. That's why it gets more into our area here in Sacramento and Northern California. Stockton police, notes KCRA Channel 3, investigating misuse of Flock cameras within the department. This is where it goes, gets uncomfortable. They had a city audit meeting earlier this week. Chief Stanley McFadden said the investigation led the department to cut ties with the employee. The police there in Stockton said a monthly Flock camera audit flagged potential misconduct, launching an internal investigation. They say the employee's access was immediately restricted. Additional databases also reviewed. Stockton police told KCRA3 that they're unable to answer questions about the nature of the misconduct and whether the employee was an officer. Wink, wink. So and they said the department confirmed the employee's last day was August 19th. Some council members there in Stockton say, well, the Flock cameras have a bad reputation. Part of it is because you have a lot of people getting on this. This is almost like needing the AI kill switch that Newsom wants now. There's no shortage of people to go, this is today's story. Let me gin it up and get people to freak out, and I'll get on TV and social media. You know, and I know, that's a lot of the motivation. More about that coming up and the breach in immigration issues. Well, that's coming up. It's Mark Larson in for Sam Shane. Shane Reaction, KFBK News Radio, 93.1 FM, 1530 AM, live everywhere on the iHeartRadio app.
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11: Hey, it's Mark Larson in for Sam Shane on the Shane Reaction. 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Glad to have you with us today. 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I want to have an ongoing question among anything else you want to bring up on the talk back on the app. the flock cameras or technology like that, where Big Brother, aka government, large or small, for your safety and everyone else's, is always about safety, right? And they do have a good record of busting some crimes. You know, somebody does something horrible and then they track a license plate number and it helps law enforcement. But people are getting less trustful of government. A lot of surveys from the left and right and mushy middle confirm that. So no wonder people go, I don't know. Are you happy with the technology? Are you not happy with the technology? Do you think we need more cameras and suddenly become, you know, Sacramento should become like London? Where, you know, I don't think you have any privacy at all over there. We can get into that as well. And I want to get into the issue on the current immigration, illegal style immigration problem in California, because it seems we're getting more of these panga boats that show up. Latest is in Newport Beach. I'm going to get to Roberta first in Garden Valley because she wants to talk flock cameras. You want more cameras on you? You okay? You have nothing to hide, Roberta? Just get out there on the cameras. Everything's an open book for you? Roberta?
1: Yep. Yes, I'm here. Oh,
11: there you are.
1: I'm here now.
11: We went under a bridge for a moment. There we are. Yes.
1: If you're out in public, how can you expect privacy? And let us not forget that poor woman who had been stalked by an illegal alien, shot and killed on her way or coming from work. And it was through the flock cameras that they were able to track him immediately. You know, and he was an illegal. And
11: well, and see, this is right. And I appreciate the call, Roberta. Thanks. And you're right. They do stop crimes. But then there's other concerns. And this, when you start talking about people who are here illegally, that's where the left of center politicians, the bureaucrats, we don't want them. Who's sharing the information? California has restrictions on where some of that information can go. In other words, if you have some bad guy, let's say there's bad woman, person of bad, criminal, who happens to be in the state of California illegally, and then commits a crime and they start going through and maybe any one of our 58 counties, and suddenly they're moving not only to another county, but then they're moving out of state. Then you have some on the extreme civil liberties side who are saying, no, let's not worry about the victims so much. Let's worry about the criminals and keep them safe. So they don't want that information shared, let's say, with ICE, Immigration and Customs Enforcement. So there's a lot into this, which is why I want your thoughts. It's like Roberta did. You can do that on the talkback. Very easy to do that. When you're listening in the iHeartRadio app, listen to KFBK and tap the red microphone button. So in Newport Beach, this is the latest one. Information coming out only like in the last 24 hours, but this happened last weekend. And just when you say, okay, the perception is, especially if you're right of center, hey, we've secured the border. We have, except there are other ways to get around the border security itself. This is where I tell you what, salute to the men and women of the Coast Guard. They have so much to do in their area of influence because they're doing some of this, a lot of this maritime stuff all the way out to lakes in Arizona and Nevada. So here you have in Newport Beach where investigators are hunting for the boatload of individuals, a bunch of them. It was a boat carrying a large group of suspected migrants, well, suspected illegals. They're coming in a boat and dumping it on a beach, close to one dozen suspected illegals. And this happens on a regular basis. For a while, it seemed to diminish a little bit. Now there's more of it. And among other things, it ran into a nearby yacht and damaged it before they dumped the people off. Here's council member Eric Weigand, who said they're working with the federal government. For now, they're somewhere lost in the neighborhood. Here's what the council member said.
3: Newport Beach, we are locked in here. This is a very law and order friendly community. And we have some great federal partners right now that we're working on trying to work with our local police department and make sure that we apprehend these guys.
11: You know what else they have that they're looking at? Flock cameras. Now, see, in this case, you're going, yeah. And many homeowners have security cameras. not just, you know, Ring doorbell stuff, but you know, swanky neighborhood. More on that and your thoughts coming up. And an elected official staffer with ICE ought to know better. Some of this is like deja vu, isn't it? It's all coming up. Mark Larson in for Sam Shane. Shane Reaction, KFBK News Radio, 93.1 FM, 1530 AM and live everywhere on the iHeartRadio app.
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0: It's the Shane Reaction with Sam Shane.
11: One thing we know is that Xi Jinping is not arriving by panga boat in Newport Beach. It could be much more official with the president hours later. That's controversial. We'll tell you about that coming up as well. More on the flock camera questions and controversies. And where's Gavin Newsom? Well, he's back there, too.

0: UN, demanding that Netanyahu be brought to justice for genocide. Mayor Mamdani has called Netanyahu a war criminal, while Netanyahu has accused Mamdani of supporting terrorists. I'm Sarah Lee Kessler.
1: Here's some good news. Millions of California households will receive automatic credits on their electricity bills for August or September. Relief is coming through the California Climate Credit Program. Credits will be available to eligible residential electric customers of PG&E, Southern California Edison, and San Diego Gas and Electric. Governor Newsom says the money was collected through fines paid by polluters.
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1: And the Athletics scored 9 consecutive runs late to rally for a 9-7 win over the Angels in Sacramento last night. Zach Jelof's 2-run homer was the difference for the A's, who snapped a 6-game skid. 2-game series wraps up tonight at Sutter Health Park. Hear all A's games on the home for Athletics Baseball in Sacramento. Talk 650 KSTE. Sunshine, warm, 81 degrees in Sacramento. 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Southbound 99 Grantline Road. We have a 2-vehicle crash. Been working for a while with injuries. CHP is at the scene. Traffic, fortunately, light, doesn't seem to be affecting it anyway. Northbound 99, just south of 47th, we have a semi picked up some debris, got damage to the windshield, pulled over. CHP is at the scene there. And now just getting this one, southbound 65, just north of Pleasant Grove Boulevard. Toolbox door flew off in the middle of the lanes, and the reporting party doesn't want anyone to collide into it. So it's 65 southbound, just north of Pleasant Grove Boulevard. Keep an eye out. 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
2: Now, Sacramento weather.
3: This afternoon, mostly sunny, high 90 to 94. Clear tonight, low 55 to 59. Mostly sunny on Thursday, high 94 to 98. Friday, sunny, high 85 to 89. Saturday's high 84 to 88. I'm AccuWeather's Andy Robb on KFBK, Sacramento's News Radio.
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5: And it gets even smarter when Sam comes back tomorrow. 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Good to be back again here on KFBK, the Shane Reaction, KFBK News Radio, 93.1 FM, 1530 AM, and live everywhere, and we mean it, on the free iHeartRadio app. That's also where you can give us your talk back on our topics, or change the topic, or just vent, share, say something loving, whatever. 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Talking about the Flock cameras, they're back after a potty break. I thought it was lunch break. I think it was a potty break. In the nation's capital, Senate Judiciary Committee, a lot of concerns, understandably, about some misuse of the Flock license plate reader cameras. We'll get into some of that. I know John in Sacramento wants to talk about it. We'll get to his call in just a second. I do have to mention something that Dana mentioned in the news, which ties into the illegal migration. Not immigration, but illegal immigration. And it was a story he reported from Reuters, coming up in the news just in the last hour or so. And it's always the same way. Anytime you find something that stinks like a possibility of voter fraud, here's the Daily Record in Maryland. It's just another application of the same stuff. How states mistakenly, oopsie, added 30,000 non-citizens to voter rolls. Dateline Washington, that's our nation's capital. States may have added more than 30,000 self-declared non-citizens to the nation's voter rolls. In other words, they're signing up and they're self-declared. They said, hey, I'm not a citizen. And they were added to the voter rolls in 12 states, including ours. California, Texas, Iowa. Important primary in Iowa. New Jersey already reported 6,600 non-citizens because of a technology glitch. And the Save America Act intended to ensure only eligible voters can cast ballots. And, of course, this is why even some Republicans can't even get their one-car circus together to get the Save America Act. A voter ID on the ballot was at Prop 39, I think it is, for this fall. We'll talk more about that later in the show and get Steve Hilton's take on that. He'll join us at 1:35. But and what you heard, and Dana Hess had this in the story from Reuters, after reporting this story that's like, what? States, including California and Texas and Iowa, may have added more than 30,000 self-declared non-citizens to the nation's voter rolls that are only for citizens. Hello? Now, this is since 2000. So then they start saying, well, it's just a little oopsie. There were software glitches. Oh, and there was some clarity. While processing driver's license and state ID applications, then they say this, the cases expose weaknesses in voter registration systems across a dozen U.S. states governed by both Democrats and Republicans. But at numbers, I bet they're more likely, well, California's probably on top. But at numbers, here it is, experts say we're too small relative to the country's more than 170 million registered voters to impact elections. Reuters was not able to determine how many of these non-citizens actually cast a ballot. Findings suggest that, oopsie-daisy, bureaucratic failures rather than organized efforts to register immigrants illegally, wink-wink, are a major source of non-citizen registrations. So see, this is what they always say. And what do we hear in California? Well, there's no, here it is, widespread evidence of voter fraud. Okay, I would suggest that's because really good voter fraud is digital. It's electronic. There's not a paper trail. It's not little bunny poop on the path. You can't track it that way. And at least the good news is they found this. It always turns into a story like, well, Trump and his supporters claim without evidence that non-citizen voting is widespread. If it is, we don't know. This is a hint. But what you hear from the opposition, because they can pin the tail on the Trump with anything under a question of voter fraud, is, well, it's not that much. It's not of numbers that are that big. We have no evidence of widespread fraud. It was just an oops. Wonder what else is out there, don't you? 916-921-1530. Mark, you're putting your tinfoil hat on. How's it look? Pretty good? 916-921-1530, 800-834-1530, or talk back on the iHeartRadio app. Listen to KFBK. Tap the red microphone button. And anytime you get into this discussion, people go, oh, it's racist. You're claiming the big lie. Elections were stolen. How do you think that's working, by the way, with the election that's going on soon in L.A., where Nithya Raman, the Democratic Socialist, is surging and surged ahead of the more reasonable candidate, you know, Spencer Pratt versus Karen Bass. There's still questions of that. We'll get into that as well. So a lot of questions, but they say, just a glitch. No widespread stuff. It's fine. Which brings us back to the flock cameras, because, you know, if you have any monitoring, and they don't use flock cameras at voting locations. There are other ways to do some surveillance, but we're not looking over the shoulder who's voting, how they're voting. Although, if we had voter ID in California, if the proposition, the voter ID prop, passes this fall, doesn't matter if the federal government gets going on their whole issue with the ID Act, but we can do it in California, that'll clear up a lot. Mark Larson in for Sam Shane. Let's go to John in Sacramento about the cameras. Do you love them? Are you okay with them? Or do you think they're on the right trail, starting to turn up some heat in the Senate on this, as they're doing even as we speak?
2: It's all for show if they do. Mark, what I wanted to point out here is why flock cameras are there in the first place, along with laws. Uh-huh. Laws are supposed to take care of the criminals. They're not made for the average citizen. When you go beyond the boundaries of what the law says, then you're a criminal, regardless whether it's a felony or whatever else. And to remind people, it was Jerry Brown that sold the Californians on the fact that we had illegals that were driving that didn't have licenses, and that mm-hmm. he was going to make a license, because if you got hit by them, they didn't have insurance.
5: And yeah, motor voter. License, yeah.
2: In a car, you had to have insurance. So that's how that got started. And that's when fraud really started to come out, because when they licensed the illegals, right across on the other side of the DMV office was the voter registration, and they signed them up. And now today they're saying, oh, well, you know, that I didn't know that I was signed up to vote, you know, and how do you prove that they did or didn't if it's a secret ballot? But going back to the business about laws, it's like the people that want to be gangsters are the gangsters that want to zip up their hoodies so you can't see their face. They're doing the same thing with the cars. They're blacking out the windows. Well, if you're a CHP, you don't want to go up to a car that's got the blackout windows, because you don't know if you're going to die or not when you try to get a ticket. And anybody out there that's been on the freeway will know that they've been passed by somebody doing 90, 100 miles an hour, and nothing happens to them anymore. It's because the cops are afraid they're going to get killed when they go up to these cars.
5: That's right. And, hey, John, I got to run. I'm up against the break here. Appreciate the call, Sacramento. And at the same time, the cops are also wary of when they do make a stop, then there's always a tribunal trying to say, okay, well, you're profiling. Even they couldn't see into the car, so there's that, too. We'll get to your calls coming up next, 916-921-1530 or 800-834-1530. 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Mark Larson in for Sam Shane on the Shane Reaction, KFBK News Radio 93.1 FM, 1530 AM and live everywhere on the iHeartRadio app.
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5: Hello, Mark Larson in for Sam Shane. Good to be back on the show. Sam's back tomorrow here on the Shane Reaction. 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Line 3, Karina, Sacramento. What do you think about the non-citizens on voter rolls? Just only 30,000 nationwide that we know of went, oops. But it's not widespread, they tell us. Is that good for you?
2: Well, it makes me sick to my stomach, and I'm sick and tired of the Democrats trying to cover their tracks on this issue. That's why Trump keeps putting the pressure on them, and they just keep fighting back. And enough is enough. I'm tired of the fraud in the voter system, and he's trying to pass this legislation so we can hold them accountable. I'm tired of it.
5: Yeah, and a lot of some Republicans are also playing stupid on that issue, too, about the Voter ID Act. At least we've got the proposition, thanks to Carl DeMaio and his group, getting it on our own ballot for, Prop 39 this fall. So we have maybe a way around this. But, you know, even in this latest Reuters story today about California and another 11 or so states, 30,000 non-citizens on the voter rolls that they know of since 2000. And the, oh, by the way, buried in the story is a nationwide tally of such mistakes has not been previously reported. So how much more is out there? You know, this isn't it. that's your point.
2: It's so frightening to think about how much fraud's been doing that. And I've been emailing Trump since his first term, letting him know that every time you visit the Department of Motor Vehicles website, they ask you if you want to register to.
5: Yep. Okay, I think they're tapping your phone now, Karina. Okay, be careful out there. I think they're on to you. They're tapping your phone. It's Mark Larson in for Sam Shane, KFBK News Radio. Tammy in Walnut, you're on the show. Welcome. Mm-hmm. What do you think?
3: Yeah, hi there.
5: Hello.
3: Man, I'm telling you, I can't thank you enough. And I'll tell Sam when he comes back how much I thank you for this. We're like around the corner from midterms, and I got like Clay and Buck so full of listening to themselves talk, and they're not talking about anything, they're talking about the gal that murdered her three kids. You know what? We got more important issues than that crap. Well, excuse my language. We have midterm problems. We have voting problems. We have system problems. And I'm afraid by the time we get to vote in November, it's going to be all for naught. Because of all the illegals. And then I just heard that Newsom just, the Senate just passed to give, $130 million in loans to illegals. What?
5: Yeah, I want to look at, that's kind of a real shorthand way of saying what that is. But yeah, there's more assistance going in because it's always under the feds are cutting the stuff. We got to help out this with CalFresh and all that. And of course, Gavin Newsom, who's declared what this week? Two different emergencies. One was El Nino and the other one about AI. And he's out of the state. So he's talking climate back among the General Assembly potentates and impotentates. Tammy, appreciate the call and your energy. Real quick, let's go to Eric in Yuba City. You're on KFBK News Radio. Mark in for Sam. Hey.
4: How you doing? On the flock cameras, I'd rather live with the threat than give up my rights, because if we give up our rights, we'll never get them back. And they're just testing the waters, I think, to see what they can get away with. And before you know it, every streetlight is going to have a camera on there, and there goes our freedom.
5: That's already out there. They say it's for our safety. And you're right, Eric. Got to run to a very hard, looming break here. I appreciate the thoughts on that, but that's true. And anytime we give away a little bit of liberty for security, it doesn't work. The Patriot Act is an example of that after 9/11. A lot of that went too far, and now it's just normal. Mark in for Sam. More coming up here. Steve Hilton joins us next hour as well. 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
5: Well, it's Mark Larson in for Sam Shane. He's back tomorrow here on the Shane Reaction, KFBK News Radio. Coming up, Steve Hilton, who is running for governor against Javier Becerra, who hasn't been seen a lot lately. But we'll talk with Steve Hilton at 1:35 and get into all kinds of things, which we would be happy to do with Becerra if he came out of the basement so we could talk with him. That and waiting for Xi, as in Xi Jinping. Ooh, that's controversial as well. We have that and more coming up here on the Shane Reaction. Mark Larson in for Sam, but we have traffic and weather together. And first, a news update from the KFPK newsroom.
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1: I'm Dana Hess at 101 with your top local stories on KFBK News Radio. A lot of election talk going down, and right now, a growing number of California's mail-in ballots are being rejected. As of late, KFBK's Daniel Martindale has more.
2: That's according to a recent study from the Public Policy Institute of California. Researchers found 1.1% of all mail ballots returned in the June 2026 statewide primary arrived late and were not counted. That's an increase from 0.7% during the November 2025 Prop 50 special election and from 0.3% in 2024. The study found the increase in late ballots happened more in areas where the Postal Service eliminated evening mail pickups. I'm Daniel Martindale, KFBK, Sacramento. News Radio.
1: Meantime, the California High-Speed Rail Authority might have violated state law with a proposed relocation for part of the project. That's according to a cease and desist letter sent by the authority. A letter from California Rural Legal Assistance Incorporated to HSRA CEO Ian Chaudhry suggests that HSRA does not have the authority to reroute part of the tracks without prior approval from the California legislature. A woman now in custody after a barricade in Sacramento on Howe Avenue near Highway 50. Police say the woman was armed with a knife when she barricaded herself inside her home for several hours. Investigators say that happened after she got into a fight with several people. She allegedly struck a 15-year-old as well as the girl's parent. Both were taken to a hospital with minor injuries. Late in the night, the SWAT team was seen breaking through her window and ending the standoff. And finally,
3: Avengers!
1: Wait for it.
3: Assemble.
1: Avengers Endgame Encore has a chance to take first place at the box office this weekend. Re-release of the 2019 Marvel Studios film is looking to make $25 to $28 million in its first weekend back in theaters. It's 84 degrees in Sacramento. Get news alerts at any time. 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On our roadways, we got a bad accident southbound I-5 just north of 50. Two vehicles involved. Last we heard, it was blocking the number 3, 4, and 5 lanes. Vehicles facing the wrong way. Got a tow truck, ambulance responding out there. Again, it's basically I-5 southbound at 50, and now traffic is backed up past West El Camino. A little heavy traffic, too, on the Cap City Freeway. It's going to be southbound from Arden to the American River. Car accident, go downtown. 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
28: Now, Sacramento weather.
4: This afternoon, mostly sunny, high 90 to 94. Clear tonight, low 55 to 59. Mostly sunny on Thursday, high 94 to 98. Friday, sunny, high 85 to 89. Saturday's high 84 to 88. I'm AccuWeather's Andy Robb on KFBK, Sacramento's News Radio.
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12: From ABC News, I'm Brian Clark. There's a hearing underway in Washington, D.C. over President Trump's ban on three media organizations from accessing the White House. Federal Judge Timothy Kelly began the hearing by saying that the White House must comply with due process before revoking access. The president is welcoming China's leader to Washington today. ABC's Karen Travers is at the White House with a preview.
13: This is the first state visit by the Chinese leader in over a decade here to Washington. The president is going out to Joint Base Andrews tonight in Maryland to welcome Xi to Washington. And then they'll have a series of meetings here at the White House tomorrow.
12: The war in Iran set to be a major topic in those meetings. And at the United Nations today, Iran's President Masoud Pezeshkian left the door open for negotiations while calling out President Trump by name, saying through a translator,
14: Iran must be understood by Mr. Trump and those who seek to bully us that we are ready for dialogue and diplomacy and negotiations without accepting the language of force.
12: The war has sent gas prices higher, and Energy Secretary Chris Wright said there will not be a ban on diesel exports. President Trump had appeared open to that idea as a way to get prices under control, but the secretary told Heat Map News the president is not endorsing the idea. ABC's Elizabeth Schulze says experts don't think that would work.
3: Oil analysts are warning that that plan will backfire. Diesel prices are set in the global market, and the U.S. actually already makes more diesel than it uses, so refiners say if they can't ship it to other places, they will cut back on production and prices will actually end up going up here at home.
12: Four suspended Indianapolis police officers and one former officer have been formally charged by the county prosecutor's office with charge with fraud and official misconduct. Authorities say that internal audits show that they misused automatic license plate reader technology. You're listening to ABC.
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5: 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And, of course, the talkback, maybe I think that's the most efficient. 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Tap the red microphone button, and we're monitoring those. We'll play those as available. And Luis is our official curator, not only running the show to make sure everything works beautifully. So far, so good. Even though we're still guaranteed human. And we'll prove that wherever we can accidentally. But that's usually my job. But at any rate, the iHeartRadio app... Talkbacks. Love to hear from you there in addition to the phone. We'll get back to all of this. We have Steve Hilton joining us at 1:35 live here on the Shane Reaction. Mark in for Sam. A lot of questions to ask Steve Hilton. And we do the same thing with Becerra. We keep inviting him, but he's, he's in the Biden basement. I guess that's where he is. One other comment. Dana's been on a roll, as he always is. Dana Hess in the news, in the newsroom here at KFBK News Radio. We talked about the non-citizen voter rolls, and that's still hot. I think that's running hot on the talkback as well, where you get governments saying, well, it's only 12 states. It's only since 2000, and it's only that we know of only 30,000 non-citizens who were suddenly signed up to vote. And we don't know how many of them actually voted. It's nothing to see here, folks. It's all fine. Then Dana had this story in the news just moments ago. A new PIPIC study, that's the Public Policy Institute of California, PIPIC, finding that 1.1% of mail ballots in the June primary, this is just a couple of months ago, arrived too late to be counted. My first thought was, and by the way, that's up from 0.3% in 2024, so it's getting worse. And the same people who say, there's not that many non-citizens, will be the same ones who will say, well, that's not a big deal, it's a deal. My first thought was, wait a minute, we're in California where the Secretary of State, Shirley Weber, who loves to, the Secretary of State and the Attorney General, Rob Bonta, with all the creative writing they do with ballot propositions that they don't like, vote yes on no, no on yes, your kids will die if you vote for voter ID. It's not exactly how it's worded, but you know what I mean. The joke about California after the last election was it took us forever to get the vote certified, right? Now, I know this is from the Public Policy Institute of California, not so much the state, although in the middle of this, the Secretary of State is saying, vote by mail early. So on one hand, they're saying, let's not be too hasty, like we saw with the voter officials in L.A., when Spencer Pratt was suddenly a strong number two to Karen Bass, and then wonder of wonders, miracle of miracles, there was a last-minute surge. Well, last-minute over the days and days and days after the election, and then suddenly miracle, the Democratic Socialist surged, reminiscent of Biden in 2020. Overnight, amazing. Dead people came up and voted, or something. So yeah, that's the story. New Public Policy Institute of California study finding 1.1% of mail-in ballots from our June primary arrived too late to be counted. Your vote didn't count. I thought Al Gore said back in the day, every vote should be counted. Researchers say the increase was concentrated in, listen to this, in areas where the Postal Service eliminated some evening mail pickup. So this is why if you drop off something at a mailbox, you look at, they have these little signs that say, today's pickup times. Unless the post office didn't do that, it's another problem. So in other words, if it's in an area where they cut mail pickups, as in evening, a ballot dropped in the mail late in the day could sit overnight before it being processed. But even then, it's California. They wait, well, let's wait till the cows come home, and they're probably voting too. Here's a key. Could be especially important here in Sacramento County, where election officials say about half of the voters historically wait until election day to cast their ballots. So November 3rd is election day. The early voting, which I detest in a general sense, I mean, specifically some things, you're deployed in the military, you're out of state, you're ill, whatever. But what happens in California and other states?
6: We need more time. We can't possibly plan for an election day.
5: You know, Mexico even does elections right. I know the cartel does a lot of that, but they have election day on what, Sunday? Nice and simple. They didn't know early voting. I think there's three or four states in America right now that are already early voting. Are the people in those states that slow? I guess.
7: Well, it's so complicated.
5: California, we start a month out. So for the November 3rd election, California mailed ballots must be postmarked by election day and received by November 10th. And the Secretary of State is urging voters to mail early, not often, just early, once, or use an official drop box instead. Which gets into the questions like, we're going to trust government. See, in the tinfoil hat crowd, I get this. You say, well, what if it's an illegal drop box? How do I know that those votes, if I'm voting a certain way, we'll get there? Well, Mark, there's no evidence of widespread voter fraud. I know, because if there is widespread voter fraud, it would not be in the evidentiary realm. I wonder if Trump's going to talk to Xi Jinping about that. Xi Jinping's going to be, he's the top guy in China. They've all been up in New York clogging traffic for the General Assembly, the annual gathering of gypsies, tramps, and thieves, and potentates and impotentates. And Trump's invited Xi Jinping to a White House meeting, which is tomorrow, but he's going to come to a Joint Air Force Base, or Joint Base, used to be Air Force, Andrews. And there will be a big pageantry, and you even have some Republicans going, he shouldn't be invited at all because he's communist China. And I get some of that, but it better to be talking than not. But there's going to be pageantry. I wonder if Trump's going to do what he did with Putin when they met up in Alaska. And suddenly, as they're walking down the red carpet, there's a flyover of some of our firepower. Like, yeah, those are ours. I'd love to see that. 916-921-1530, 800-834-1530. Let's go to John in Rockland. I want to talk about big government and specifically the flock cameras, because they've been debating that on the Senate Judiciary Committee in D.C. today. What do you think?
8: I got mixed emotions on them. I go, but I'm fine if they're being used to solve a crime, not find a crime. So, you know, there was just a shooting and there's a red Honda or whatever. It's like, okay, well, flock, there it is. And
5: right. Right. What about handing the information? What about sharing the information with other jurisdictions? Because California gets squirrely about that, especially, these questions like, well, you can't give it to ICE, you know, because then it's entrapment. Because I know you're saying solve crimes, but don't find them. So there are some questions in some places in America. Are they looking for
8: something? If you have to make, model, or something of a vehicle, you say, I know what I'm looking for.
5: Right.
8: I don't care what department, what agency, whether it's FBI, ICA, what, CHP, you know, Rockland PD, doesn't matter. Because, hey, they put it out on the thing. This is what I'm looking for. And they find it.
5: All right. Good point. Appreciate that, Jay.
8: Scan the lock. It's not scanning flock looking for an offender.
5: Yeah, and it's going to vary from jurisdiction to jurisdiction. Thanks for your call. Appreciate it. Talk back as well on the iHeartRadio app. Hit the red microphone button. Coming up, Steve Hilton joins us at 1:35 here on the Shane Reaction with Mark Larson on KFBK News Radio 93.1 FM, 1530 AM, and live everywhere on the iHeartRadio app.
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32: With regards to flock, I think our forefathers would be disgusted that we should have a reasonable expectation to not be constantly monitored. And let's pretend that if they just turned up the cameras catching every little crime everywhere and started ticketing and revenue gathering from everybody, or they choose to dismiss other crimes like 8 months of the Summer of Love, did they track down any of those people using flock, or they pick and choose?
5: Well, I don't think that was a thing then, was it? I mean, the other cameras were, but flock technology has come up recently. And, of course, I think even before that, long before that, the so-called Summer of Love and the BLM, you know, all of that, 2020 COVID season one, we did have other – we had the red light cameras, too, that some cities still inexplicably use. And it's always based on, well, we need to save one life, and it's great. Well, the problem is people doing things like running red lights because they're drugged up or doped up or you name the combination. They're not exactly – you know, people doing bad things are normally not saying, I wonder if I'll violate a law when I do this. So as a result, law-abiding people get more restrictions. The extreme would be London, where there's a camera in about every square inch of everything. But it sounds so good because they have accents, when they say, well, it's just for your own good. I'm not implying, because Steve Hilton has an accent, that there's anything connected to that. But maybe he wants to talk about security. We'll talk with Steve Hilton, who is running for governor here in California against Javier Becerra. Becerra is out looking for all those missing kids that went who knows where under his tutelage at, what was he, Secretary of Health and Human Services for an inexplicable reason. But yeah, the red light cameras, a lot of cities found out that it didn't bring them the revenue that they thought. And this may be the same thing with flock cameras. Different application, but what they're saying for flock is it's more getting somebody who's committed a crime. It gets to be a problem if certain cities use some of the technology and the AI aspects to find crimes. The red light cameras were pretty much turning everybody into a criminal because you'd get in the middle of an intersection and all of a sudden the flashes are going off and it was tough to fight in court. Trust me, I experienced that back in the day. So they would entrap people. You got a $500 fine back in the day. They started in 2013, 14, something like that. At any rate, I'm all for liberty, but I'm also for law and order. So there's the rub. Speaking of law and order, that's a radio segue. Mark Larson in for Sam Shane here. You would think that elected officials and their staffers would know the rules. This is a story about Channel 7. In San Francisco, a Democratic staffer of a California assembly member is currently in ICE custody. Not sure if she got sprung yet. The Ho Yen Mo, a field representative for assembly member Catherine Stefani, who represents California's 19th district in San Francisco, detained by federal immigration authorities. That would be ICE during enforcement operation. On September 17th, just the other day, at Harry Reid International Airport. Harry Reid, it's almost like having Al Capone International Airport. At any rate, Mo is facing deportation to Hong Kong. Assemblywoman Catherine Stefani's office said in a statement to ABC7 in San Francisco, quote, "My message is simple. I'm respectfully calling for Ho Yen Mo's release as soon as possible." Oh, it's a he, not a she. Mo is a former news reporter at a Chinese language television station in the Bay Area. According to his LinkedIn, he graduated from UC Berkeley in 2020, worked as a field organizer for former San Francisco Mayor London Breed, been employed with Stefani since 2025. Well, and current employer says brings a unique sense of belonging to people who watch him on TV, and he's educated, and he helps people with affordable health care coverage and child care and food support. Well, then at least know the laws. know when they said it's clear, it's unclear on why Mo was detained, but you can bet there somewhere in there, there was maybe an expired visa. There was a something, other question. It's like the mayor in Southern California had all the deals going. You think sometimes you're hiding in plain sight. And not to be judgmental, due process, I get it. We'll answer a bunch of other questions. Steve Hilton's going to join us live coming up next. Mark Larson in for Sam Shane. Shane Reaction, KFBK News Radio, 93.1 FM, 1530 AM, live everywhere on the iHeartRadio app.
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6: Mark Larson in for Sam Shane today. Sam's back tomorrow here on the Shane Reaction, KFBK News Radio. Coming up, Steve Hilton, who would like to be the next governor in California. I'd be happy with that, too. I'll save that by saying...

0: At the closing bell, Dow lost 352 points to 51,511. S&P 500 fell 58 points to 7706. NASDAQ dropping 308 points to 26,936. We have sunshine. Again, first day of fall, 85 degrees in Sacramento, looking for a high around 92. Get news alerts at any time. 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We still have a backup southbound I-5 earlier accident at Q Street that was blocking lanes, and traffic is slow almost all the way to 80 across the top there, but it's really heavy beginning around West El Camino. Also, southbound on Cap City, El Camino Avenue to the river, showing a lot of slowing, especially around Arden and Exposition. Science fairs, permission slips. 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
1: Now, Sacramento weather.
2: Mostly sunny this afternoon, high 90 to 94. Clear tonight, low 55 to 59. Mostly sunny Thursday, high 94 to 98. Friday, sunny, high 85 to 89. Saturday's high 84 to 88. I'm AccuWeather's Andy Robb on KFBK, Sacramento's News Radio.
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13: I love this show. Oh, wait, I'm on it. Mark Larson in for Sam Shane again today. Good to be back on the show here, the Shane Reaction. And Sam is back tomorrow here on KFBK News Radio, 93.1 FM. 1530 AM, live everywhere on the iHeartRadio app. Happy to welcome Steve Hilton to the program, a good friend of my program, where I'm based in San Diego for many years. And Steve, it was great to see you last week at the event up in Rancho Santa Fe in Southern California. I've never gotten so much reaction, either the pro side, but

0: especially the anti anything to the right trolls. It's what I posted a picture of, just you and me just standing there looking pretty. Just standing up, and it was like tens of thousands of trolls going like, this is the worst thing to do. Well, it's nice to be loved by both sides, isn't it?
1: Well, I don't know anything about that. I only have people who love me.
0: But I looked them up, and it's always the bots. You know, you look at somebody, and it'd be like, you know, Bob somebody. And it'd be like, Bob has four followers, if Bob is an actual human being. But obviously, a lot of what you hear, and you heard some of this the other night, some questions even from supporters where they might say, but, you know, Steve, it's California. You know, we know and love California, but you look at the voter rolls, and you have even Gavin Newsom, who once again is out of town today after declaring not one but two crises. He's back in New York talking climate change, but he refers to the soon-to-be-elected governor, Javier Becerra. There's some people just assume, like, there's nothing you can do. I know otherwise, and you know what you're seeing going into places where even Democrats don't go to find out what's really going on. So what are you hearing? And what, you know, and you know, people say, oh, you're just giving some rosy political thing, but you're out there working hard every day, I know, in places that are not necessarily comfortable to visit, but you are. So what are you seeing on the ground?
1: Well, we're seeing that this state is desperate for change. Desperate. And that's the word that I associate with all the encounters I have with people who come to our events. We have hundreds of events now up and down the state. I've been to every county, most of them many times. And most of the people coming are Democrats and independents, because that's who we're promoting these events to. Certainly since the general election got underway in June. And every single day I'm on the road, as you mentioned, up and down the state, and airports, Starbucks, on the street, wherever people come up to me, like, all the time, I'm a lifelong Democrat, but this year I'm voting for you. And so this idea that we can't change, that our fate is preordained in California, is ridiculous. It's completely insulting to the intelligence. And it's also, if I may say so, as a new American citizen, a very un-American attitude that we just have to sort of sit and take it. And there's nothing we can do to change our fate. Of course we can. And I'll just give you the numbers. I mean, it's a very simple point, which is that our estimate of the number of votes that I would need to win statewide this year in California, based on the turnout in the last two midterms and the turnout we saw in the primaries, around 6 million votes. Now, in 2024 in California, President Trump got 6.1 million votes without even campaigning here, without spending money on that. You know, so that, of course, turned into a much lower share of the vote than 50%, because it's a higher turnout in the presidential year. But the reason I make that point is that if every Republican actually votes in this election, we'll win. It's as simple as that.
0: Now, let me ask, hold on a second, Mark.
1: I want to keep going. That's even before we get Democrats and Republicans, independents, who are coming across in large numbers because they know that this state needs change. They know that we can't go on like this. The cost of living, the chaos, the squalor on our streets, the impossibility of running a business, the exodus of business, the fact we have the highest unemployment rate in the country, the highest poverty rate in the country, the highest cost of living by far. Every single day, new businesses announcing that they're leaving. We're heading for the economic cliff. If we don't wake up, all right, this is good. If people think it can't get worse, then I have two words for you. Javier Becerra, he's much worse than Newsom. The reason he's much worse than Newsom is that he's unlike Newsom, actually, he's a 36-year career politician. He's a complete empty suit. That's not my word. That's the word of everyone who's ever dealt with him in California. I hear it all the time. He'll do absolutely nothing to stand up to the legislature, the unions, the far-left activists pushing all their extremism. It'll be much worse with him. But the good news is it's in our power to stop this. And we can. And so it's very simple. You've got to vote. You've got to tell all your friends to vote. You've got to tell all your family to vote. You've got to do a ballot harvesting just like they do. We're going to be putting out our guide to doing your own ballot harvesting party. you know, this is, it's all possible. We just got to have that can-do attitude to it.
0: Yeah, people got to pay attention. And I know that the whole issue of the Trump endorsement, which you haven't, and you said, hey, I got it. And you know, yet you're explaining, you did this on KCRA3 with Ashley Zavala, I think just yesterday, some areas where you may disagree with Trump. But, you know, the whole thing, as you know, from the other side politically in California has been, if they can tie any candidate to the Trumpster, they assume, okay, we've got him. I don't think that that's true, because if we talk issues, it's a whole different thing, and that's what you're onto.
1: Yeah, exactly. And first of all, it's the only people that ever ask me about this are journalists. Real people don't even think like this. It's just that's not, they think about their real lives and practical things. Who's going to get, you know, yesterday in Goleta in Santa Barbara County, we did a gas station takeover to give people a preview of what it will be like when I'm governor, $3 gas. We actually gave people $3 gas. You could buy it. You check it out on social media. We had hundreds of people lining up, cars lining up to get $3 gas yesterday morning, okay? The day before that, I announced my plan in L.A. to ban street vendors across the state of California because it's got totally out of control. You've got brick-and-mortar businesses being threatened now. You've got massive hygiene issues, and it's totally unfair that you've got restaurants. I used to run restaurants. Got restaurant owners being put out of business because you've got street vendors outside, don't pay tax, don't pay insurance, don't pay rent, don't comply with any kind of licensing or permits or anything. I mean, it's just completely upside down. And everywhere you look, this state is falling into complete ruin and disrepair. And we cannot let it go on like this.
0: Right. And that's what gets everyday citizens, regardless of party affiliation or no affiliation, decline to state, talking about the issues. And that's where I think this can be won. And I know that's what you're focusing on, too. One of the things that came up here recently, I heard this from me. It's anecdotal from a friend of mine who proudly votes libertarian and, you know, doesn't take stance in the presidential stuff. He said, he said, I don't know if Steve is really a serious candidate. I said, because of what? He's been serious like, you know, like a laser beam on this and came over here at Citizen by choice, did it legally. The thing that got him was the DMV issue. He said, how can you just abolish the DMV? And you know, how does that work? And again, the DMV thing, no one says, I'd like to spend the day at the DMV. So this is one of these issues that spans, you know, politics. So how do you do that? And how's it working the people you're talking with?
1: Well, because most how many states have a DMV that's a self-standing department?
0: I don't know.
1: About 10. Most states don't. So there's another ridiculous California thing, a bloated bureaucracy that's completely unnecessary. Most states don't have it. We do, because this is what you get after 16 years of one-party rule. Of course you can do it. We do it like other states do, at far lower cost. Most states, vehicle registration is under $100 a year. And that's why my plan is to cap our vehicle registration here at the flat registration rate of $73 per vehicle per year. Okay? Mm-hmm. So then let's look at the DMV. Most of those functions can and should either be carried out directly online. There's no reason to go in person for most of this stuff. It's ridiculous. We were supposed to be the leading technological place on the entire planet, and you're making people sit inside an office for hours and hours waiting for their number to click up. It's ridiculous. So first, you can do it online. Secondly, for those things that need to be done in person, driving tests, whatever it may be, you do it at the county level. You've got county offices that can do it. Mm-hmm. What happens in other states? It's completely ridiculous.
0: We're
1: used to this nonsense here in California. And then the final part of it is the CHP, California Highway Patrol, where I've announced the plan to transfer. Right now, Highway Patrol is funded out of license, out of vehicle registration. Again, mm-hmm. No one else does it like that. It's completely ridiculous. And so what you have to do is what we've announced, which is transfer into the general fund, the general budget, and to make sure that the budget doesn't go up, we're going to fund that by cutting the number of bureaucrats in state government back to what it was when Gavin Newsom took over. Look, I think it's sometimes the way it seems to be after 16 years of this one-party rule that's been such a disaster. There's a sense of learned helplessness in California. Nothing you can do. This is just what it's like. This is inevitable. You just got to go along with it and put up with it or leave the state. No. That's just not okay. We got to fight back against this and have some common sense. And you know, other states, people don't live like this. in other states, with this insane cost of living, with squalor and dirt and trash and homeless people and drug addicts all over our streets in our cities. You don't see that anywhere else.
0: No.
1: Why can't we just have, I mean, look, the way I sometimes put it is like, if we just had the average of the rest of the country, that would be something. Just the average of the rest of America.
0: Yeah, that'd be fine. That'd be as much as we love, and we love California. Both of us love California, and I know we're past our time here, and I've got Luis staring at me because I pushed the break here. One other note on the DMV, of course, the bureaucracy hasn't done us well with the commercial driver's licenses, have they? When you look at all these people who are out there driving big rigs, and they can't read English. There's all of that. I know the debate's coming up on the 30th. That's going to be great. Becerra is going to come out of the basement for that. Is he still confirmed?
1: Yeah, he is. That's next Wednesday. Looking forward to that. We'll see. Hopefully we'll have some more as well. He said there would be debates, plural. So let's see.
0: All right.
1: I mean, look,
0: we'll take
1: he's
0: one.
1: You can't have this guy as your governor. The Democrats who worked with him in the cabinet, in Biden's cabinet, Susan Rice, for example, called him, I'm quoting now, an idiot. An idiot. You can't have an idiot as the governor of California. I know when I make that point at our events, people yell out, we got one now. Okay, fine. We can't have someone even worse.
0: Yes, he's a slippery one. He is. Thank you, Steve Hilton. Appreciate the update. Love the gas station deal, too. Do more of that. Thank you much, Steve Hilton. You can find him on the website, and you can on the Google. This is like Bush 43 used to say, on the interwebs. Your thoughts, your comments, and if you're Javier Becerra, I'd love to hear from you as well. 916-921-1530 or on the iHeartRadio app. Hit the red microphone button for KFBK. 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
0: 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You can talk about the topics we're discussing or change the subject or just vent or whatever works for you. One quick update on the detention of the staffer for the assembly member. Talking about something we mentioned earlier in the hour. This is Ho Yin Mo, field representative for assembly member Catherine Stefani, Democrat. Taken into custody earlier this week in Nevada. Bill Asaley, who's the attorney, attorney for U.S. Central District of California, about the detention said, no one is above the law, not even the California legislature and its staff. DHS, as in Department of Homeland Security, said, as this is pending, and Mo is facing deportation to Hong Kong, says he lawfully entered the U.S. on a temporary basis, but illegally overstayed his welcome, failed to depart by May 15th, 2020. So in the middle, a lot of people did that. In the middle of 2020, COVID season one, in the BLM protests and everything else, DHS said, here's a key, work authorization or pending application do not confer legal status in the U.S. There's a little postscript to that story. Coming up, Gavin Newsom, name may ring a bell, after declaring not one but two emergencies, is out of the state. I guess things are fine. It's coming up. Mark Larson for Sam on KFBK News Radio, everywhere on the live iHeartRadio app.
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12: 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And Gary Dietrich, our nonpartisan political analyst, joins us at 7:15. We'll talk to you on Thursday.
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0: Mark Larson in for Sam Shane. Shane Reaction on KFBK News Radio. Sam's back tomorrow. Coming up this hour, we'll update you on all sorts of things that make your head spin, and if not spin, maybe give you a little neck tension. Some of the latest polling on a lot of things, including key propositions, billionaires tax, other things that will matter to you. And, of course, we have these emergencies that Gavin Newsom proclaimed. We have the emergency about El Nino. We have the AI emergency, Trump wants to call it super intelligence now, AI or SI. I wonder if Newsom is going to create some sort of emergency because his polling numbers aren't looking good either as he pretends he's not running for president. So that and more coming up. Mark in for Sam on the Shane Reaction. We have everything, including traffic and weather, together. First, let's get a news update from the KFPK newsroom.
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1: Here are the latest headlines from the KFBK newsroom. California Republican lawmakers want Attorney General Bonta to investigate the high-speed rail.
3: Assemblywoman Alexandra Macedo from Fresno.
4: I think there's many people that are enjoying luxurious lifestyles as a result of this project.
3: Macedo and her party have asked AG Bonta to look into where the money is going.
4: This is not the first time that there has been questions around the spending of the high-speed rail.
3: She says the inspector general of the project says taxpayer money's been used for wild purchases such as first-class airfare.
4: Imagine a comprehensive investigation.
3: I'm Jason Campadonia.
1: Farmers in California and across the U.S. are losing money to the high cost of diesel. Tim Gilio runs San Felipe Farms in Gilroy. He says his customers have already agreed to buy his crops at a specific price.
7: And so we can't go back to the people that we're growing for and tell them, hey, we need to get paid more for fuel. So that just comes right off our bottom line.
1: In California, most gas stations are charging $8 to $9 for a gallon of diesel. Nationwide, the average price is now $6.53. And with the Iran war continuing, there's no sign of relief. A tropical sea turtle is nesting on the West Coast for the first time in recorded history. In the past week, two turtle nests have been discovered on the California coast on a beach near Los Angeles. Your next update in 30 minutes. I'm Dina Kodiak. 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
8: And brought to you by Community Phone and Northbound 99 12th Avenue, just north of there. Vehicle versus a semi. I think the vehicle is still there and maybe the semi left. I'm not sure. Hit and run is what they're saying. Northbound 99 at 12th, so keep a lookout for them. Northbound Cap City at Auburn Boulevard, a couple of boxes of tile in this low lane. Somebody's going to miss. Heavy traffic for you on southbound Cap City, El Camino Avenue, all the way to the American River. Hey, Sacramento, did you know how that many landlines are going away in 2027? Keep your number with Community Phone, the home phone that just works. 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Traffic on the 10s every 10 minutes. 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
25: Now, Sacramento weather.
9: This afternoon, mostly sunny, high 90 to 94. Clear tonight, low 55 to 59. Mostly sunny on Thursday, high 94 to 98. Friday, sunny, high 85 to 89. Saturday's high 84 to 88. I'm AccuWeather's Andy Robb on KFBK, Sacramento's News Radio.
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10: From ABC News. Lindsay Davis, anchor of Prime, streaming weeknights on ABC News Live. A federal judge in Washington, D.C. heard arguments over President Trump's ban on three news organizations. Judge Timothy Kelly did not immediately rule in the suit over CNN, Politico, and MS Now's access, but said during the hearing that the White House had not, quote, really justified claims that the reporting threatened national security. Global security will be a major topic when President Trump hosts China's Xi Jinping, and the top Senate Democrat, Chuck Schumer, said,
23: we are calling on Trump to stand up for the nation's security by once and for all blocking China's access to our AI chips and manufacturing equipment.
10: ABC's Karen Travers at the White House says the war in Iran will loom large.
28: This is going to be a big question about what pressure, if any, the president pushes on China because of the issue with Iran as Iran's biggest trading partner and the purchaser of Iranian oil.
10: The White House says it will not suspend diesel exports, which was floated as a way to bring down fuel costs, but experts say it will not work. Diesel prices sit at a national average of $6.52, while bond yields jumped to $5.11%, their highest since 2007, and as investors fear additional interest rate hikes, all three major indexes were lower. The NASDAQ dropped 1.1%. Disgraced movie mogul Harvey Weinstein was sentenced to 15 years in prison for sexual assaulting Miriam Haley in 2006. Weinstein's first conviction was overturned. He was convicted again last year, and Haley said after today's sentencing in New York,
29: it doesn't go away. It's happened, and it's going to stay with me to some degree. But I expect that this is the last time I'm here doing this and that I can just move on with my life. So, yeah, I'm looking forward to that.
10: Nearly all of New Mexico is under a flood watch today. Parts of the state could see 2 to 4 inches of rain. You're listening to ABC News.
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0: Hello, Mark Larson back on the show in for Sam Shane. Shane's back tomorrow on the Shane Reaction here on KFBK News Radio, 93.1 FM, 1530 AM, live everywhere, including in your device there on the iHeartRadio app. You can call us at 916-921-1530 if you like, 916-921-1530, 800-834-1530. We can talk about a lot of things today, including the Flock camera controversy. Latest in the area is in Stockton, where they're saying, well, I might have had a person who misused this, and we've fixed it now, but we're looking at, you know, that sort of thing. But today was the Senate Judiciary Committee huffing and puffing about this. Now they're shifting to AI, or as Trump now wants to call it, super intelligence, right? I don't think that's good. It doesn't roll off the tongue in the same way. SI, well, that sounds like Sports Illustrated, but at any rate, you heard Charles Schumer there talking about AI. And what did Schumer say this morning? I don't think Charles Schumer now can read any or can say anything without reading it. He never looks up for the paper. Good morning. He's everything is scripted. This morning he says, Donald, as in Donald Trump, nothing that you've done has worked. Oh, well, you should know, Chuck. At any rate, there's plenty of that. Talking about, you know, the Flock cameras and illegal things as well, and illegal immigration. And the other thing that got a lot of traction earlier on the show today, and you can catch this in the podcast, is something we reported. Dana had this in the news earlier today about how that there's an oops. 12 states, including ours, accidentally, oopsie-daisy, added 30,000 non-citizens to voter rolls. And they say, well, since 2000. That's a long time. That's 26 years. It's only 30,000 plus self-declared non-citizens added to the nation's voter rolls. Those are the ones we know of. And they say it's nothing untoward. It's software glitches, clerical errors. Oops, nothing to see here. This came in processing driver's license and state ID applications. That's where Steve Hilton's on to the DMV overhaul or dismantling and do it a different way. So it's always this. They say, well, we don't know how many of these non-citizens actually voted, but it wasn't that many that we know of. 6,600 of those were in New Jersey. Of course, the Save America Act that they still can't agree to do. It's common sense. It matches what voters, on both sides politically, you find Democrats, Republicans, you find a variety of people groups that say, all right, we got to have voter ID. But they can't agree on that or sticking to daylight saving time for that matter in D.C. Come on. So there's that. But it's always like, oh, it's just a few oops. It's not organized efforts to register illegal immigrants to vote. But nothing to see here, folks. Just, yeah. And again, this is a new Reuters tally of such mistakes not previously reported. So how much more is out there? Pick your corruption possibility. And they always say there was no evidence of widespread voter fraud. Well, that doesn't mean that there isn't widespread voter fraud. It just means that the evidence is nicely buried. Meanwhile, on the illegal front, this is a story getting some traction today, too. ICE, that's Immigration and Customs Enforcement. Who did I see a little bit ago on television? It was Delia Ramirez, who's Democrat, I think member of Congress or running for Congress, either way, running again, in Illinois. Her platform is to dismantle DHS and abolish ICE. In other words, come on in. The nation is fine. Take whatever you like. And you get all these protests, and there will be more, because as we get into early voting, you'll see a lot more of these showboat presentations. Politicians go out and chant and huff and puff outside detention facilities and demand to see what they're imagining there, and then claim that they're kept out because they didn't follow the rules that they know to show up for an inspection. So I think this news story I'm going to tell you about, maybe this helps, because they're going to create at ICE mobile detention facilities. So that means maybe that's to keep the politicians from showing up and grandstanding outside a non-mobile facility. So this whole thing started last year. They're looking at this in Pennsylvania as a rollout. Part of a massive detention expansion that began last year. This is when there was a $75 billion supplement in moolah from the One Big Beautiful Bill, Bub, Act. And then, you know, this gets reported, NPR and so forth. Well, this is a strategy that changed because ICE began buying large warehouses. They love saying that because it sounds like they're stacking people like cordwood. Why would they need more detention centers? Because they're rounding up people who aren't here legally. Oh, that. Todd Lyons, who's the acting ICE director, says squads of trucks rounding up immigrants and having the deportation process run like Amazon Prime, but with human beings. I'm not sure that's the way you want to say that. And then they talk to residents, you know, public communist radio is going into there. They talk to a person in Maryland. I don't understand. Why do we need this? Or this woman, Linda Powell, said, what do we need this for? Never end a sentence or preposition with. Maybe because it's a problem. This is what was resonating in the comments. I know we talked about it here on the show yesterday when Tom Sullivan was here. Wasn't it nice to hear Tom? It's great to hear Sam. But nice when the venerable, legendary Mr. Sullivan showed up yesterday. But Kamala Harris with Abdul El-Sayed in Michigan, a reminder of how far we've come. Well, unless you love that stuff, if you're out there at the No Kings marches and you think that that all rights in America are gone, Trump is Hitler, you got all that kind of stuff going, I can't help you on that. Maybe a counselor could. But to hear Kamala talking again about this and this mystified by the obvious, why do we need to have detention centers? Maybe because we have too many millions of people who came in when the borders were leaking like sieves over the last years of the Biden administration. What's fascinating is some of these people in the, what do they call them? So Democratic Socialists of America, at least they're not trying to hide what they believe. What they believe in most cases, if not all, is just nuts and dangerous or both. Which gets us to the polls. There's some new polls out and some key propositions that we all need to be thinking about, and we need to focus like a laser beam on these. But this mayor's race in L.A. Yes, but Mark, there's no widespread voter fraud. There's no evidence. Noodles Ramen, the Democratic Socialist, who won't admit what she believes. But the Democratic Socialists of America who support her, they admit what they believe. And it's a lengthy list, but at least it's truth in advertising. I have that coming up for you. Then you'll wonder, like, how does that happen without widespread or some sort of voter fraud? 916, that's up next. 916-921-1530. Or you want to text, it's 51881. 51881. Start your message with KFBK. 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Tap the red microphone button. Mark Larson in for Sam Shane. Shane Reaction, KFBK News Radio, 93.1 FM, 1530 AM, and live everywhere on the aforementioned iHeart.
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0: Mark Larson in for Sam Shane. He's back tomorrow on the Shane Reaction. 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And you get us a talk back. You were listening to KFBK. You tap the red microphone like this individual did right here. Sorry, Louise.
19: Every time someone brings a case of voter fraud to the courts immediately say you don't have standing. I haven't figured out who has standing, but they always say that whoever's bringing the case doesn't have standing, and hence the news media can say, well, there's no proof of voter fraud.
0: Yep, is that convenient? No widespread. That's the other thing we always hear in California. Well, there's no widespread evidence of voter fraud. Well, a lot of those courts, the reason that judges will say that is that, let's face it, the left has done a better job than the right. When it comes to appointing judges, packing courts. Look what happens around D.C. Now, Trump, to Trump's credit, in his first term, he loaded up some judges in a few places, and obviously the big granddaddy is the granddaddy of it all is the Supreme Court. Imagine our world if Hillary Clinton had been appointing what turned out to be three different justices after the 2016 election. Thank God it didn't go that way. But anytime you hear something coming up and they're filing, let's say on voter fraud, and if it's in the D.C. circuit, it's always an Obama or a Biden or a Clinton judge. Sometimes it's a Trump appointee, rarely. A little more often that happens on the Supreme Court. But in the lower courts, that's where you get these cases. Oh, there's nothing to see here. So what our listener said on the talk back there, you know, why is it that, you know, they don't have standing? And almost a rhetoric response, it seems that people who have standing in courts are the criminals or criminal concepts. And that's the, you know, distortion of innocent till proven guilty when you have, well, obviously, let's find a way to make the criminal okay. What did we as a society do to cause the criminal to go bad? Was it Obama said when, he would blame things on climate change? Or that, like, well, there's violence here and there. Well, it's climate change. Or they didn't have enough job fairs. Now, that's why people started whacking people. So the voter fraud issue, and you know, the biggest case where I just know in my gut, and based on people on the ground with anecdotal evidence and everything else, but of course some people don't have standing on this, that mayor's race in L.A., where Spencer Pratt was neck and neck with Karen Bass, and then suddenly, miraculously, Nithya Noodles Ramen surged. And when all was said and done in Los Angeles in June after the primary, Pratt was out. And now it's a liberal versus a Democratic socialist, Nithya Roman. Ramen. Noodles. Who is now in a new poll, UC Berkeley LA Times survey, as of today. Ramen now has an 11-point lead. 6 weeks till the vote. 2 weeks or so till early dim bulb voting. Bass, 28%. Ramen, 39%. The poll released this morning. And she tries to pretend, even though she has the support of the Democrat Socialists of America, she... Ramen doesn't quite commit to which principles that they love that she also loves. California Post said, hey, could you tell us which of these things you support? If you're LA mayor, effectively ending the city's designated no camping restrictions, moving privately owned housing into public tenant or community ownership, imposing a vacancy tax on housing kept empty. Oh, they've tried that in places like San Diego, too. That didn't go over well. Banning unhosted short-term rentals. In other words, getting into property rights here. Establishing universal rent control and rent freezes. Expanding, get this, expanding non-citizen voting to municipal elections. Hello? That's one of the Democrat Socialists' platform planks. And most likely Ramen believes in that. And she's now ahead of Bass by 11 points. Replacing LAPD officers with unarmed personnel for traffic enforcement and mental health calls. Yeah, put the counselors out there. That'll be good. No offense if you're a counselor, but when you're in the middle of a knockdown, drag-out, shootout, gang war, for example, the counselors don't have a chance. Oh, there's more. I'll get into that coming up after the break. Also, the sheriff will join us to restore order before his show today as well. It's Mark Larson in for Sam Shane on the Shane Reaction. Sam's back tomorrow here on KFBK News Radio, 93.1 FM, 1530 AM, and live everywhere on the iHeartRadio app.
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0: Mark Larson in for Sam, and Mr. Shane is back on the Shane Reaction tomorrow. Here on KFBK News Radio, coming up, more of the, I know, no widespread voter fraud, but interesting numbers of non-citizens that have apparently been registered to vote, even though they declared, oh, by the way, I'm not a citizen. Fine with whom? Maybe impacting the L.A. mayor's race. We'll tell you more about that. And some other shockers. And the choo-choo train to nowhere hitting the skids again while Gavin Newsom's out of the state. After declaring two states of emergency. It's all coming up. But first, we have your traffic and weather together and a news update from the KFBK newsroom.
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2: Senators are taking a look at the rise of flock cameras across the country. Republican Senator Josh Hawley led a Judiciary Committee hearing on Capitol Hill on Wednesday. He raised concerns about Americans losing privacy as flock camera use expands. He said it shouldn't be that Americans wake up each day and just have to accept the fact that they're going to be on camera morning, noon, and night. A growing number of California's mail-in ballots are being rejected as late. That's according to a recent study from the Public Policy Institute of California. Researchers found 1.1% of all mail ballots returned in the June 2026 statewide primary arrived late and were not counted. The study found the increase in late ballots happened more in areas where the Postal Service eliminated evening mail pickups. California has a new law to crack down on illegal street sideshows. Drivers who seriously hurt someone in a sideshow could now face felony charges, and vehicles can be taken away if someone is convicted. The law now also includes motorbikes and dirt bikes. The statewide average gas price is up by another 2 cents. The average cost for a gallon of regular is now $6.19. In Sacramento, gas is going for $6.07. The least expensive average price in California can be found in Sutter County, where gas is $5.88. Your next update in 30 minutes. I'm Dina Kodiak. Let's get you over to the KFBK Traffic Center for a look at traffic and weather together on KFBK, Sacramento's News Radio.
1: 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Two-car crash, both going to be on the show.

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5: Hello, Mark Larson in for Sam. 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Change the subject. Give us free consulting. Whatever you want to do. Order us around. It's up to you. And if you screw up, you get a chance to do it over, which we can't do because this is live radio and it's obviously guaranteed human. Yeah, this whole idea, you know, no widespread voter fraud. There's no evidence of widespread voter fraud. And you heard this again in the news moments ago. We've been talking about it on the show today, how, wonder of wonders, the Reuters news organization, not exactly a conservative outlet, reporting today about how states mistakenly added 30,000 non-citizens to voter rolls. This is since 2000. So they say, it really wasn't, something criminal. It was just an oopsie-daisy. Software glitches, clerical errors while processing driver's license and state ID applications. Is that how we ended up at the California DMV with so many horrible licenses for commercial driver's licenses given to people to drive 18-wheeler, you know, 80,000 pounds of death if not operated properly by people who couldn't read English, like traffic signs? It's just an oops. Findings suggest inadvertent bureaucratic failures rather than organized efforts to register immigrants illegally are a major source of non-citizen registrations. And raise questions, they say, about whether legislative efforts to require proof of citizenship for voter registration would eliminate the issue. Well, yeah. Well, that's got to stop. It's insane. That's why we have Prop 39, by the way. Here's the latest. This is from the Sacramento Bee today. Prop 39, which I think is a no-brainer. California's voter ID measure, because then this, you know, we do this here, whatever they do in D.C. since the Save America Act, even some Republicans aren't onto that bill, so whatever. They can't even agree on something we voted for when in 2018 in California, keeping the time at daylight saving time.

0: It'll take them a while to come up with more common sense. Like, you should be able to prove who you are when you vote, like you do for everything else in life. So the B says today, what to know about Prop 39, California's voter ID measure. And here's how it's framed. Backers call it common sense. Bipartisan measure. But here it is. Critics say it's driven by President Donald Trump's false claims of election fraud. Well, again, this gets back to, well, Mark, there's no widespread evidence of election fraud. No, but now we know that it's something we didn't know yesterday, that there are 30,000 non-declared self-declared, I mixed it up there, guaranteed human, self-declared, 30,000 self-declared non-citizens added, that those that we know of, to nation's voter rolls since 2000. States, 12 of them, including, ding, ding, ding, ding, ding, California, also Texas, Iowa, others. The thing that jumps off the story page to me on that is the issue. These are people who self-declared they're non-citizens. Are you a citizen of the U.S.? No. Well, let's sign you up to be a voter. And you get back to Nithya Noodles Ramen, who now is the darling in the latest poll, the Democratic Socialist, pretending she's not, sort of, kind of, running against incumbent Karen Bass in the mayor's race in L.A. Ramen has an 11-point lead now, 6 weeks to the vote. She has 39% in this survey, 28% for Bass, 33% undecided. How you can be undecided in that? Bass's campaign, by the way, says that's an outlier. Did she say that? Was she back in Ghana again like she was during the fires? No. One of the things the Democratic Socialists want, this is in their platform, and Rahman won't say which of the planks in their platform, that's political talk, planks, platform, sounds like you're building a house, which of course is expensive in California because of regulations. But I digress. Expanding non-citizen voting to municipal elections. You got to know in L.A., it's got to be happening now, plus a lot of other hocus pocus, because Pratt was neck and neck with Spencer Pratt, neck and neck with Karen Bass, until he wasn't, because it took a while to count all the votes. Other states can do it in a day or two. It takes us weeks in California. What are some of the other planks that Rahman probably believes? Let's see. Ending no camping restrictions in the city of L.A. In other words, if you like the homeless encampments, maybe out in your front yard now. It could get worse if this kind of expands. Reducing the number of sworn police officers and redirecting police funding to what? Hospice centers? Where's all the fraud going? Decriminalizing drugs and funding safe injection sites. You know what you find around places in California where there have been so-called safe injections going on? You find a whole bunch of drug paraphernalia crap. And then a bunch of experts to be showing what they think is a sign of sophistication, appearing mystified by the obvious. I don't know how that stuff got there. Let's give them some more safe injection drug paraphernalia. What else would Rahman most likely believe, because it's Democratic Socialist platform? Shift to 100% renewable energy and zero carbon emissions by 2035. Well, California is already on the way to a lot of that, and it's not going to work. Making metro buses, trains, and other public transportation free. Ending contracts with firms that profit from war or possible fossil fuel extraction. Recipe for disaster. Now, and this is the problem in L.A., because the Law and Order candidate right now, in comparison, is Karen Bass. Stranger things happen. The only way they can do mass transit, by the way, is to make it so-called free, but it's just, it's sucking the money out of our pockets. Just, I'm sure you saw the story, heard the story, that BART in the Bay Area Rapid Transit, is teetering on the edge of oblivion unless funding is coming in from government. People don't want to ride it. Other places in California, I'm based in San Diego, they have the trolleys and the buses, and they announced they're going to cut service back. They destroy the village in order to save it. They're going to cut the service back by 3%. I'm sorry, not 3%, one-third. One-third. And they're going to raise rates. And then they wait when people aren't looking, and they'll put a sales tax. This happens all across California. Put a sales tax measure on the ballot. That'll make it sound like if you don't vote for your tax increase, so they can misspend more money. So the homeless can ride mass transit for free. Then you must hate children and pets. Oh, quick update on the choo-choo to nowhere. California Post on this, and we've reported this on KFBK News Radio as well, but this is just so sweet. You remember back to 2008 when some people in California voted for what was promised to be the high-speed rail. Travel from Southern California to San Francisco, $55. $40 billion. It's now estimated at least $231 billion. Now there's a glitch, and this is one thing I've been hoping for, where the state's own environmental stuff bites them in the astronaut here. Here's the Post. The state's long-troubled bullet train could be forced to dramatically shrink its first operating segment, potentially leaving both Merced and Bakersfield off the initial route. That's what, when Newsom came in and became governor in 2019, he said we got to cut it, and then there was a $100 million bond measure to keep not cutting it. Let's focus where people, no offense if you're in Merced or Bakersfield or anywhere in between, but you know, if you go from Bakersfield to LA after that, the measure now is you get on so-called high-speed buses, not rail. This is so incredibly stupid, and the waste, obviously we've heard the stories in recent days, getting even worse. KCRA Channel 3 has done a lot of digging into that as well, and we have here on KFBK. California may have to pour its remaining money into completing a much smaller stretch of track from Madera and Poplar Avenue in rural Kern County, an isolated endpoint surrounded by farmland and orchards, where, you know, all of California says, that's where I want to go on vacation. I need to get there today. California's so-called high-speed rail authority, which is just a joke, runs through its available funding as projected in December of next year. When Gavin Newsom is not governor anymore, and he'll be running for fantasy land in the presidential sweepstakes and pretend like he had nothing to do with it. Nice work if you can get it. Your thoughts, 916-921-1530, 800-834-1530. We will talk to the Sheriff, John McGinnis, about his show, get his thoughts on a lot of things. Coming up next, Mark Larson in for Sam Shane. Shane Reaction, KFBK News Radio, 93.1 FM, 1530 AM and live everywhere on your free iHeartRadio app.
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0: Mark Larson in for Sam Shane. 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Thanks to Luis for making sure everything ran smoothly, although we still have a few minutes where your host, me, could really screw things up. But here to restore order is the one and only Sheriff John McGinnis. Big show coming up as usual. It's good to be with you, Sheriff. There's so much to chew on today.
17: Where to pick is the tough. I first started doing this about 15 years ago, and I got to tell you, I scoured every newspaper across the country, every major paper, looking for topics that were worthy of discussion and analysis. Now, it just falls out of the tree. It's relentless.
0: It's like lint off a black suit.
17: Very true.
0: At a formal event.
17: Well said. Very well said.
0: So, and by the way, I think Xi Jinping will be arriving probably in the middle of your show. Yeah, is that when he shows up?
17: Yeah, that's about right. So, yeah. Mm. And I'm listening to some of your conversation talking about the claim that I just love to hear, widespread voter fraud. There is no widespread voter fraud.
0: No evidence. We haven't seen it.
17: Exactly. And I think about people I've talked to in law enforcement who work in areas where you have vacation properties, whether it's a desert location that's very popular in the wintertime, and when the spring rolls around, everybody leaves. They leave that area. Or conversely, if you have a ski resort area, when the snow goes away, they go back home, and so those homes are left vacant. Nobody's there. Mm-hmm. So during the pendency of that time when nobody's there, all the ne'er-do-wells in the world could come break into those homes, take what they want, commit whatever kinds of crime they want. And guess what? None of that is reported because there's nobody to report it. No one is aware of the fact that that crime has taken place. Well, that is precisely illustrative of voter fraud. Who knows? Uh-huh. How in the world would you know that there's voter fraud unless you take reasonable steps to find it? And I think more importantly, more wisely, take every reasonable step to minimize the likelihood of it happening.
0: Well, and with Xi Jinping in mind, let's say a nation like communist China or others, they're very sophisticated with cyber issues, so they're not going to leave any trail. In other words, no widespread evidence, because you know the bunny trail is not with bunny poop down the path. Right. This is easily missing. What do you make of the Newsom and Harris numbers in this new? The latest of many polls, the Politico and UC Berkeley poll, where it looks like California voters are souring on either one of them.
17: Yeah, I have a friendly bet with our friend and colleague Sam Shane. I think Kamala Harris does not run. I really do. I just don't see how she can possibly do
0: either.
17: I think as she starts the process, if in fact she's predisposed to do so, of dialing for dollars, she's going to get a pretty cold response, and that will, I think, dampen any plans that she may have at this point. And it's interesting to see her campaigning now for the El Sayed in Michigan.
0: Oh, my God. That was so embarrassing. Did you see it was one of her key people? I forget his name. He was on some podcast yesterday.
17: Yeah.
0: And this is a guy who used to support her saying, like, okay, if she gets into this, she has one good day.
17: Yeah.
0: No, and that's all downhill.
17: And I think that's true. That is really, truly the case. This is a person who squandered, I think, a very, very, very unique opportunity 4 years ago, and she did so because, frankly, she just doesn't have what it takes, and it's abundantly clear. She's been at bat twice. I mean, she's had two presidential campaigns, one of which was, I think, there's a combination of a disadvantage and advantage. When she jumped in so late, she avoided the challenges, the rigors of a primary, and all of a sudden she's the nominee. And huge money was spent in that campaign, and she got nowhere. I've observed that I don't think it's likely that somebody can do so poorly at something and enjoy it. And conversely, you couldn't be so poor in terms of your efforts in a given area and have any fun out of it or find it rewarding. So I just see her as somebody who's really, truly not going to do this. And we'll see.
0: Yeah, her word salads have gotten worse. Well, what's coming up on the show? We have 30 seconds.
17: We got a whole bunch of things, including, speaking of these two characters, Newsom and Harris, what about the Chinese spy affiliates that have donated some $4.4 million in political donations to Newsom, Kamala Harris, and other leading California politicians? Talk about that. And some good news, I think, in terms of racial disparity in prisons. That is narrowing. There's good news there. And a whole bunch of things to look at in terms of the choices we'll be making in just a little over a month now.
0: We'll be listening in. The Sheriff John McGinnis up next. Good to talk to you, John.
17: Take care, Mark.
0: Thanks, Luis. Appreciate it. Sam's back tomorrow. Mark Larson. Find me at marklarson.com. Have a great day.
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19: 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And Gary Dietrich, our nonpartisan political analyst, joins us at 7:15. We'll talk to you on Thursday.
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34: He led one of our nation's largest law enforcement agencies. Now he leads you through conversation. You can call him the sheriff. John McGinnis.
17: And a very happy Wednesday afternoon to you on this first full day of fall. We got lots of things to talk about this afternoon, including, but not limited to, information about a family tied to suspected communist Chinese spy Christine Fang has contributed $4.4 million to Governor Newsom and other California politicians. What does that mean? Then look at the larger picture of what mega donors are making contributions to some causes in the state of California that I think have made the state demonstrably worse. We'll get into all the details and analysis of that. Right now, it's time to get you up to speed on the headlines of the day in the KFPK newsroom.
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19: Here are the latest headlines from the KFBK Newsroom. California Republican lawmakers want Attorney General Bonta to investigate the high-speed rail.
1: Assemblywoman Alexandra Macedo from Fresno.
2: I think there's many people that are enjoying luxurious lifestyles as a result of this project.
1: Macedo and her party have asked AG Bonta to look into where the money is going.
2: This is not the first time that there has been questions around the spending of the high-speed rail.
1: She says the inspector general of the project says taxpayer money has been used for wild purchases such as first-class airfare.
2: Imagine a comprehensive investigation.
1: I'm Jason Campadonia.
19: Farmers in California and across the U.S. are losing money to the high cost of diesel. Tim Gilio runs San Felipe Farms in Gilroy. He says his customers have already agreed to buy his crops at a specific price.
3: And so we can't go back to the people that we're growing for and tell them, hey, we need to get paid more for fuel. So that just comes right off our bottom line.
19: In California, most gas stations are charging $8 to $9 for a gallon of diesel. Nationwide, the average price is now $6.53. And with the Iran war continuing, there's no sign of relief. A tropical sea turtle is nesting on the West Coast for the first time in recorded history. In the past week, two turtle nests have been discovered on the California coast on a beach near Los Angeles. Your next update in 30 minutes. I'm Dina Kodiak. 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
4: And brought to you by Bonnie Plumbing, Electrical, Heating and Air. And right now, westbound 50 just east of Stockton Boulevard, report of a traffic hazard, a vehicle over the fog line. That means it's in your lane. CHP is at the scene. Also, Marysville Boulevard, West Elkhorn Boulevard. We have somebody on the an SUV, they're now saying, on the shoulder there. Miscellaneous debris rolling into the roadway from that vehicle. Fitament Road, East Catlin Road out in Lincoln, a vehicle into the guardrail there, ambulance responding. And on your freeways, Cab City running pretty slow through Midtown. That's northbound until you get almost all the way to the river. Freedom is an unclogged toilet. Right now, get any drain cleared for just $17.76, plus a full camera inspection. Plumbing, electrical, heating, and air, Bonnie.com. 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License 696-355. Traffic on the 10s every 10 minutes, mornings and afternoons. 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
31: Now, Sacramento weather.
6: This afternoon, mostly sunny, high 90 to 94. Clear tonight, low 55 to 59. Mostly sunny on Thursday, high 94 to 98. Friday, sunny, high 85 to 89. Saturday's high 84 to 88. I'm AccuWeather's Andy Robb on KFBK, Sacramento's News Radio.
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7: From ABC News, I'm Brian Clark. Chinese leader Xi Jinping makes his first state visit to the U.S. in more than a decade. President Trump will greet him on the tarmac at Joint Base Andrews. Today, the top Democrat in the Senate, Chuck Schumer, said the president must put America first in talks with Xi.
8: President Trump must draw a hard line. Do not weaken America's export controls. Do not give China greater access to the advanced chips and chip-making equipment it needs to close the gap.
7: War in Iran is expected to be a key topic as China's the largest buyer of Iran's oil. And House Minority Leader Hakeem Jeffries said of that war,
11: it's not made our country safer, but it has made America and the American people economically weaker.
7: One consequence, rising diesel prices. The White House today says it is not going to suspend diesel exports, an idea that had been floated, but one that analysts say would actually have the opposite impact. No immediate ruling from a federal judge in Washington over President Trump's ban on several news organizations, but Judge Timothy Kelly said during the hearing did not appear the White House followed the proper process for revoking access for CNN, MS Now, and Politico. Investigators in Mississippi are looking into whether a drug called Kratom is connected to two students' deaths at the University of Mississippi. ABC's Andrew Dimbert has more on the drug.
12: Federally speaking, Kratom is legal under the United States. It's not a controlled substance. But when it comes to states, it varies state to state. 31 states and Washington, D.C. have some sort of regulation in place. Some states have banned it outright, but Kratom itself is not federally controlled. It's not an FDA-approved substance, and again, those rules on how and where to sell Kratom, if it's even allowed, vary state to state.
7: The Navy's grounded Hawker Hunter training aircraft after a crash in the Pacific off Morro Bay, California. The pilot ejected and was rescued. 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

0: Good afternoon and welcome aboard. Happy Wednesday to you. I'm John McGinnis on KPK News Radio, 93.1 FM, 1530 AM, and live absolutely everywhere on the iHeartRadio app. Hope you're having a great first day of fall, first full day of fall. And I want to bring some information into your mind to help you maybe analyze and understand why certain things have developed in this formerly spectacular state. Still has a lot of appeal to it, but there are definite adverse issues that I think are burdening the quality of life, the business health, opportunities for people in the state of California that should be just abundant based upon the blessings we have from nature. Talking about a story that CBS News covered quite well, family tied to suspected Chinese spy Christine Fang, also known as Fang Fang, has given $4.4 million to Governor Newsom and former Vice President Kamala Harris and other leading California politicians. And now that family's alleged past link to infamous suspected honeypot spy Fang Fang, also known again as Christine Fang, and other Chinese government officials have thrust them into an ongoing debate over foreign influence in American politics. Now, the Yin family made millions of dollars running McDonald's franchises in the Golden State and became prolific donors to politicians, according to state and federal campaign records. And there's newly information now out of the FBI files about Fang, described the family patriarch, Chi Chen Yin, also known as Cece. By the way, I have a passing acquaintance with Cece and find him to be a pleasant fellow. So I'm not indicting anybody in all of this, but it does raise significant questions. By the way, a one-time professional associate of Fang through an organization that he himself, Yin, founded. And national security experts tasked with protecting U.S. institutions from such infiltration by the communist Chinese say there have been documented alleged interactions between CC Yin's brother Henry Yin and the foreign influence wing of the Chinese government, the United Front. Now, interactions between wealthy business leaders with direct ties to China have come under heavier scrutiny in recent years as a series of scandals have erupted over alleged Chinese influence agents gaining access to elected officials from very, very small town communities to members of Congress and the governor of New York. Those relationships have often been facilitated with political donations. Obviously, not a rare occurrence, not a unfamiliar concept. And I look at all of this, and then I look at the results of a recent PPIC study that examined causes for the state of California's 60% rise in homelessness since 2014. Remember that year? That was a critical year. The voters of the state of California, I think, were absolutely lied to and duped into a course of action that really, truly set the downward trend for the state. Now, this particular study failed to find a county-level link between homelessness and rising rents, poverty, or unemployment. What it did find, which I think is compelling in terms of increased homelessness, was the 2014 Citizen Initiative, Proposition 47, which you may recall effectively decriminalized drugs and theft. Now, many of the politicians in the state of California, including our current governor and the immediate past governor, claim the measure would promote criminal justice, which is a nebulous term, frankly, and save money on incarceration. Well, again, I liken that to if you don't pay your mortgage, your household expenses go down, but you're not going to have your house very long, right? If you don't pay your insurance and you have a catastrophic event, you're in real serious trouble. Don't pay your utilities, you're going to be cold in the winter, hot in the summer. So there are things that have to be paid in order to ensure quality of life and safety in this particular case, I think, with an abundance of foreseeability. Now, after the initiative passed, the state's homeless population surged 10%, and serious drug use as measured by it's nebulous trying to identify what serious drug use is, but there are some markers I think that help with that, and they include overdose deaths, hospitalization, and emergency room visits also shot up nearly 10%. At the same time, admissions to drug treatment fell by about 20%. I would have thought it was higher than that, largely because Proposition 47 reduced the incentive to enter rehab and avoid incarceration. So the result was very clear. More addicted people living in filth and squalor on the streets, a public nuisance that the Democrats repeatedly exploit for the very purpose of raising taxes. So it's a perpetual cycle with no good outcomes. And so now, as you look at all of this, it appears as though government fraud could very well be as rampant as homelessness. Both have been aided along the while by wealthy liberals like Salesforce CEO Mark Benioff, Netflix co-founder Reed Hastings, and Hollywood producer David Geffen. And going back to 2012, these very players, liberal high flyers, bankrolled a ballot initiative that increased top California individual income tax rate to 13.3% from 10.3%. And by the way, liberal billionaires also funded Proposition 47 and campaigns to increase local taxes to combat the resulting rise in homelessness. The increased tax revenue has actually enabled the spending addictions of chronic, habitual, out-of-control profligates, politicians, government unions, and special interests. So it looks very much as though there's a connection to all of this. And it's why I think it's so incredibly important that the voters beware, that you study the issue, study these propositions. I will have my analysis on the propositions posted before too terribly long. I got to get through all of them. There's a significant number of them to get through. But I want people to know, and I'm not purporting to be the final word on this, but please, I will share with you the basis of my conclusions and recommendations. And I hope that others would take the time and energy and commit to a legitimate analysis, not only of the propositions, but of the candidates running for office, and juxtapose the stated goals of various candidates against the status quo. What's going on here now? This all of this information that I'm sharing with you, the CBS News report on the contributions from, I have to say, questionable resources. And I'm not indicting these people. I want to make it abundantly clear. Not everybody involved in this are bad people. But there's certainly some of that, looking at Fang and her past behavior, her practices, what she has done, and then people associated with her. I think it's a legitimate question to ask. And then look at the totality of the heavy hitters that are funding what should be eminently foreseeable as initiatives to bring the quality of life down. And by the way, don't forget that not only do you perhaps have frustration because you can't use the park with your kids that you used to use because it's simply not safe. It's not a healthy, sanitary place to be. You see vandalism and filth on the streets that deteriorate quality of life. But what about the people that have been drawn into this? Again, they have a free will. They should not behave that way. But when you have heavy-hitting donors and soulless politicians who, frankly, conspire, not necessarily in the criminal sense, but come together for the purpose of creating something that will likely incentivize that aberrant behavior, is there not at least a moral burden that should be held against the people who have done this to this state and the people who are suffering in this state? A lot more to look at on this, and compare this to the potential of people investing legitimately in the state of California, entrepreneurs who want to give promote opportunities and, yes, enhance their own economic well-being. But there's got to be a chilling effect on that concept as well. We'll get more details on this and your calls coming up at 800-834-1530. 800-834-1530. 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
1: All right, thanks, Sheriff. 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And Cap City Freeway showing a lot of red as you go northbound all the way through Midtown. So you expect some delays. Southbound also a little heavy from Arden to the American River. Westbound 50, you get brake lights popping up there. And it starts somewhere between Howe Avenue and 65th. And it's just going to last for a little bit. And southbound, actually, on 99 is fairly sluggish all the way down to about 47th. After that, looks good. So hang in there. 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

0: Welcome back. 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I'm John McGinnis on KPK News Radio, 93.1 FM, 1530 AM, and live absolutely everywhere on the iHeartRadio app. Going to get your calls in just a moment, but I want to share this as well. This is some reporting by Elisa Finley at the Wall Street Journal. I think very relevant to what I'm talking about here. She points out, in fact, the headline of her piece is "Liberal Billionaires Enable California's Government Fraud." There's, I think, sufficient evidence here to responsibly draw that conclusion. She asked the question, why break your back trying to launch a legitimate business in California when it's so much easier and more remunerative to create phony businesses to bilk the government? She points out the Justice Department just recently filed charges, 12 people, for setting up ghost home daycare centers in San Diego. That course of action swindled $10 million in government child care subsidies intended to help low-income families. While the 12 federal complaints are unrelated, the scheme was essentially the same. And, of course, the DOJ press release included all of this detail and information, including, according to the complaint, the defendants obtained a California license to operate a home child care facility and registered with local nonprofits to provide federally subsidized daycare. They then, per the complaint, submitted false attendance records to obtain government subsidies. Several allegedly claim to have provided child care at their homes when border crossing records show they weren't even in the country. So it looks as though this is rampant. People are doing bad things, and enormous amounts of money are coming in to fund these operations that I think a reasonable person would be inclined to conclude a person of means would not get anything anywhere close to. But when you are of means and you have the potential, the ability to invest the fruits of your success into something that will illicitly produce a greater income for you, then it's likely that people will do that. It's regrettable, and it's disgusting. I think the notion, any kind of fraud is bad. There's no defense of fraud. But when you camouflage it as efforts to do really truly noble things, like help people in hospice care, provide shelter to those who otherwise don't have it, provide potentially life-saving resources for children, and not only are those missions not even endeavored, there's no attempt whatsoever to deliver on that. Rather, an attempt to produce more money coming from the largesse of the government that is created by the very donors in these programs and donors to politicians that seemingly have no conscience whatsoever and no willingness or aptitude to do the right thing. Your thoughts, 800-834-1530. Fred is patiently waiting in Granite Bay, beautiful Granite Bay. Fred, good afternoon, sir. Welcome to the conversation. Thank you for holding on.
1: Always a pleasure hearing you, Sheriff, and thank you for taking my call.
0: Thank you, sir.
1: Listen, I want to take issue with the fact that you said something along the lines of there are well-intended entrepreneurs that are coming into the state and are in the state and trying to advance their own personal economic agendas, which is the very same thing that a lot of these donors are doing. And you also mentioned something about ethics and morals. Well, ethics and morals, the last time I checked, are not part of either a corporate entity or part of our political system. And so once you start using those, you're basically painting the brush that covers across the entire spectrum of people that you're talking about. So there's really no difference. I don't see any difference at all.
0: Well, just for a point of clarification, I'm saying the question I asked was, why would somebody, an entrepreneur, invest their money legitimately to try to grow a business when the rewards and the incentive seems to be in investing in government, in politicians, to perpetuate fraud? That's the question I pose. I'm not suggesting that there, by the way, I think there's a profound difference between somebody who wants to start a business to provide a service that people want to buy or merchandise that people want to buy, charging for that, making a living out of that, and paying taxes on it, by the way. I see that as honorable, law-abiding behavior. It's when the purpose of the investments in politicians is to set up the opportunity for various types of fraud to be perpetuated, and ultimately, as in the case of Proposition 47, to, I think, foreseeably engage in intentional actions to create a larger homeless, drug-addicted population on the street because those dollars come back to them in a different form. That's where I take exception. And yes, in terms of criminal prosecution for somebody being unethical or immoral? No, there's no, that doesn't matter. That's not a factor at all. It's the behavior that matters. But as we make selections for who will represent us in the legislature, who will lead the executive branch of government in the state, I would like people to look at the evidence of their tracker record to show where they do happen to lie in terms of ethics and morals.
1: Well, absolutely. That's the diligence that we as the voters should do in order to be able to make a well-informed decision and to continue to make what I consider the greatest state in our nation even greater. But my only point was ethics and morals, really, these things, they're boundaryless in terms of who is abiding and who is not. It doesn't matter whether it's a corporation or whether it's an entrepreneur,
0: no, it's,
1: whether it's a politician.
0: It's criminal conduct that... I'm sorry. Go ahead.
1: Well, some get caught, and some get caught, and some don't. You know, and but
0: yeah, no doubt.
1: Behavior runs the gambit. There's
0: but,
1: no difference.
0: But part of what I'm. Go ahead.
1: This last point too. By the way, since you mentioned earlier ethics and morals, in our country, I think it's safe to say that a large percentage of the population, the principle and the priority is the worship of money. Number one, full stop, and then they go from there.
0: Yeah, I like to think there are people among us. I know people very well among us who appreciate the things that can be acquired through having a robust bank account, but don't go into criminal or improper conduct. I do believe there's a difference, and I think as we make selections on election day, I'm encouraging people to not buy into it. Hey, this is good because it's going to address homelessness. It's going to address hospice care. It's going to address child care. Well, wait a minute. Let's take a look and see what it is they're actually doing and what their track records represent. So appreciate the call very much, Fred. We're going to take some more calls and more conversation coming up right after this. Don't go away.
2: No AI here, just humans.
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8: He led one of our nation's largest law enforcement agencies. Now, he leads you through conversation. You can call him the sheriff. John McGinnis.
0: And as we jump back into the conversation here shortly, we'll have more analysis on the cause and effect, the results of foreign money, heavy hitters in some cases, contributing to political causes that sound very appealing, but turn out they're not. In fact, there was no real plan in many of these cases to do anything positive. Some of it rises to fraud, not all, but it's all improper. We'll get to the details on that, plus some good news in terms of crime trends and racial disparities narrowing in the justice system across the country.

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1: Now, Sacramento weather.
2: Mostly sunny this afternoon, high 90 to 94. Clear tonight, low 55 to 59. Mostly sunny Thursday, high 94 to 98. Friday, sunny, high 85 to 89. Saturday's high 84 to 88. I'm AccuWeather's Andy Robb on KFBK, Sacramento's News Radio.
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I'm John McGinnis on KFDK News Radio, 93.1 FM, 1530 AM, and live absolutely everywhere on the iHeartRadio app. I'm going to get to your calls in just a moment, but I want to share this with you. This just came across. The Climate Impact Lab is estimating that a super El Nino could cause 451,000 excess heat-related deaths worldwide. That seems like a very broad forecast. It's very difficult for me to comprehend how they would actually quantify that number, 451,000. To put that in context, that is just about the population of the city of Bakersfield, California. That many people dying as a result of storms that haven't materialized yet. So they're saying that the time frame, the deaths are projected over a 6 to 9 month period as strong El Nino peaks through February of 27. The cause, they assert, is the toll is tied directly to extreme heat days driven by the climate pattern.

0: and is separate from additional risks like floods or droughts. Okay, that's even more dramatic. They say the hardest hit areas will be countries in the Southern Hemisphere and Global South, where they face the highest risk. Nigeria is projected to see about 31,400 excess deaths, Indonesia around 19,300, and Sudan roughly 17,600. The U.S. is projected to experience around 3,500 additional heat-related deaths during this period. It's interesting, and I don't want to take anything lightly, but that just seems like it might be a bit hyped. Back to the conversation at hand. I think all of this pretty clearly illuminates the notion that you have people that are funding the campaigns of folks that are not in the business of doing good. They're taking significant risks with people, with human life and quality of life for others. And it's creating problems. I hope the voters in the upcoming election will be very, very committed to engaging in critical analysis and drawing conclusions that make sense and serve our collective purposes best. Let's get your calls, 800-834-1530. Jim is patiently waiting in Sacramento. Jim, good afternoon, sir. Welcome to the conversation. Thanks for holding on.
1: Hi, Sheriff. Thanks for taking my call.
0: You bet.
1: I guess I'm a little bit off of the topic, but it's kind of in the same way. Have you read anything about Assemblymember Catherine Stefani's legislative aide being arrested for
0: that would be
1: overstaying?
0: Ho Yen Mo.
1: Yes. That is correct. And it's amazing to me now that the legislature and the Board of Supervisors of San Francisco and everybody in a position of power to enforce laws is now scrambling to say, "Oh no, we can't return this person to Hong Kong because they're too valuable to the state of California and the state legislature."
0: Yeah, just to add to your frustration, Jim, a state of 40 million people that obviously has many, many, many talented, wise people with a depth of knowledge that would be very beneficial to have serve in whatever capacity or whatever challenge came along. So, yeah, that's I think, a very, very weak argument that they're offering. One other thing, and we are a bit off the direct topic, but it's worthy of discussion. Everybody in these parts, I think, just last week observed the horrible outcome of the so-called Panera Bread murder. And we've now learned that the person who was believed to be, of course, he's dead now, but believed to be responsible for that murder was in the country illegally. And the victim had sought and was issued a restraining order protecting her from him. Well, that course of action should have and would have sparked communication between and among the local justice system and immigration services. That would have caused the deportation of that person before he had a chance to commit that murder. So there's another case where I think we've lost our way so badly. And I know there's personalities involved that people don't like, and you're entitled to dislike whomever it is you don't want to like. But please, I encourage people, don't cause that to compromise your good judgment on what ought to be done.
1: Well, that was pretty much my point. I've got to believe that there are people who have actually applied for and become U.S. citizens that are perfectly capable of speaking the Chinese language, which is the talent that this young person supposedly had that is so valuable. There's got to be people that are here legally that could fill that position. And if this person allegedly graduated from UC Berkeley, well, I've got to believe that at some point he's educated enough to know that if you've overstayed your visa, you apply for an extension or whatever needs to be done.
0: But
1: to keep them here, we can't do that. We've got to enforce our laws.
0: I absolutely share your analysis of it. I think it's another glaring example of how we've lost our way. So again, I just my refrain is, bear with me. Sorry to be so redundant, Jim, but please, please, please, as you get your ballots, do some research, look into it, look beyond the bold claims that are not supported by past behavior, and select people to represent you in the legislature and execute the duties of the executive branch that have the best interests of the state of California in mind. And I don't think we have that today in large numbers. So appreciate the call, sir, very much. Let's check in with Dan, patiently waiting in Nevada. Dan, good afternoon, sir. Welcome to the conversation. Thanks for holding on.
2: Thank you, John. How are you doing today, sir?
0: I'm well, sir. How are you?
2: doing all right. I would almost like to advise everyone to go to Pat's Peeps store and buy a t-shirt that I bought from there that says "Make Crime Illegal Again." Yeah. And you hit right head the nail right on the head when you're talking about the fraud that's happening. Have you and I do that and see how long we last, right?
0: Yeah. Yeah. By the way, that that logo comes from Proposition 36 back in 2024. I think it was first coined by Congressman Kevin Kiley as we were working to get the petition signed to get Proposition 36 on the ballot, just to simplify it. Yeah, make crime illegal again. And that was a broadly disseminated motto, and it I think it worked. The voters it got their attention because it was not partisan. We pushed partisan ideology out of it and made it simply for the betterment of the future of the state of California, and it does seem as though that was an effective approach to it. So appreciate the call, Dan, very much. And yeah, that's I think a very worthwhile and wise way to approach business. Make crime illegal, hold those who commit crimes accountable, and be wide open and eyes wide open and mind wide open to reading the assertions and claims, promises of people running for office. So yes, indeed. We got a lot more to talk about coming up, but right now it's time to visit with our pal, Mr. Dana Hess, to get you caught up on KAPK traffic.
3: One of my favorite memes was, you know, instead of locking up all the merchandise, you can probably
0: lock
3: figure
0: up
3: out the
0: thieves.
3: Rest.
0: Yeah.
3: There you go.
0: That's a novel concept.
3: Try and wrap your head around that. Bonnie Plumbing, Electrical, Heating, and Air, and westbound 80 Reed Avenue. We have a report of an accident there and debris on the shoulder. It looks like two vehicles involved, and CHP is at the scene. It's westbound 80 at Reed Avenue, and also Cap City Freeway getting heavier and heavier midtown, and lets up by the time we get across the river, but it settles in again around Howe Avenue out to Watt. And let's see what else we got. Heavy traffic starting to make its way through the Davis area. The slowdown begins between Old Davis Road and Richards Boulevard. It's going to take you well past Mace Boulevard before it finally clears out there. 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
0: Hey there, John. 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

0: Welcome back. 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I'm John Begettis on the KPK News Radio, 93.1 FM, 1530 AM, and live absolutely everywhere on the iHeartRadio app. A lot of information. There's so much interconnection to these various topics we've discussed this afternoon. It really, truly is interesting to look at it. And I want to respect people waiting to get on the air. But I hope we can close with some pretty good news in terms of decline in arrests and convictions and prison sentences and a reduction or narrowing in terms of racial disparity in prison populations, which I think is good news that you're not likely to hear about in the typical media coverage. Your thoughts, 800-834-1530. Anne is patiently waiting in Sacramento. Anne, good afternoon. Welcome to the conversation. Thanks for holding
1: on. Thank you, John. Hey, listen, on that federal child care fraud cases involving 12 people in San Diego,
0: yes.
1: I heard, and I'm not an authority, I just heard on the news, that they were all naturalized citizens.
0: Well, I have read the detailed report on that, and I can tell you, you're overwhelmingly, largely correct. Out of the 12 that were arrested, 11 are actually naturalized U.S. citizens. The one sole individual that's not is a lawful permanent resident. So a little bit further dive on this, Ann. The background of nine of these 12 defendants originally entered the United States as refugees or asylum seekers. And by the way, they hailed from Syria, Somalia, Sudan, Afghanistan, and Iraq.
1: Exactly.
0: Yes.
1: And the common denominator is that they all be Muslim. And there's, since in your teaching of justice, do you ever talk about this aspect of Islam where it's okay to lie to non-Muslims? And so how does this work out in court?
0: There's a whole lot, and I've not been involved in that directly, but I can tell you that as you look at Sharia law and look at some of the expectations and standards there, it does create a problem. And I'm a firm believer in respecting the practice of different religions that serve the purposes of people best. But I also think we have an obligation just born out of pure wisdom to recognize so much of what is actually captured and promulgated in their culture and religious beliefs that it is
1: exactly.
0: A factor that we'd be fools to simply turn a blind eye. It is very significant.
1: The truth, the whole truth, and nothing but the truth.
0: Precisely.
1: How is that going to work? At any rate, I just thought I would throw that in. People, your previous caller was talking about morality. Well, I don't think it works in this case.
0: Well, no, of course. And again, I think what he was trying to get at is you can't, being immoral, being unethical is not a criminal offense. The government cannot bring charges against somebody for being a bad person, right? It requires evidence to, I think this is what he was asserting, it requires the ability to show evidence that they violated specific statutory law. That's the manner in which our codified system of justice works. But we as voters, I think, are wise to look at moral implications as a result of past behavior, balance all of that. When we look at what people promise vis-a-vis what they have done in public office and, frankly, what they've done elsewhere, I think it is a pretty good measurement for people to consider and take into account as they select people to hold office. And quite honestly, I think in this particular ballot coming up, and we're going to spend a lot of time on this in the weeks to come, the proposition is to actually look at what good or harm will come from the propositions and not buying into just a mere promise made. Some of the headlines of these things are very impressive. They sound good. Who could go against somebody who wants to provide hospice service? It's such a noble, kind thing that people do to ease people at the end of life, to provide child services, to provide shelter for those in need. Those are all laudable things to do. But when they're taking money under the auspice of providing those critical and honorable, notable services, and they're not, and they're using the money for a lavish lifestyle, that's the epitome, I believe, of evil, and we should recognize evil and, as voters, reject it outright.
1: Go ahead. Thanks for taking this.
0: You bet. Hey, we're short on time. We're out of time here, but I do appreciate the call very, very much. Great points were made, and I didn't get to everything today, so we'll come back and do it again tomorrow.
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0: Well, it is official. It is now fall. 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
2: 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With Kitty O'Neill.
14: And it is 4 o'clock now at KFBK. Good afternoon. I'm Kitty O'Neill. Glad you're here. Story's now trending. Emergency hearing for Trump's ban on the White House media yields no ruling as of yet. A Los Angeles roller coaster now the subject of over 100 lawsuits. And the high-speed rail project facing further delays. Right now, traffic and weather together. We'll start in the KFBK Traffic Center with Dana Hess.
15: Hey, Kitty, and we have a two-car crash westbound 80 just west of Reed Avenue as you go across top. Miscellaneous debris in the roadway, and CHP is now at the scene. No word on injury yet. Just keep a lookout on that one. And also, Rio Linda Boulevard, Elkhorn Boulevard at the Food for Less. We have an injury collision there as well, and the CHP ambulance responding. That's all we know. Again, Rio Linda Boulevard and Elkhorn Boulevard. Traffic on the 10s every 10 minutes, mornings and afternoons. Dana Hess, KFBK News Radio, 93.1 FM, 1530 AM.
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16: For the rest of your Wednesday, mainly clear, low 55 to 59. Tomorrow, mostly sunny, the high for Thursday, 94 to 98. Friday, mostly sunny, a high 85 to 89. And a nice start to your weekend on Saturday, high 84 to 88 with partial sun. I'm AccuWeather's Andy Robb on KFBK, Sacramento's News Radio.
14: And it's 4:02 now at KFBK. We start with your top national story. An emergency hearing related to President Trump banning certain media outlets from the White House has ended without a ruling. The Justice Department said the president has the authority to restrict major news organizations from accessing certain areas of the White House. The Hill's Zach Schoenfeld says the judge, though, is skeptical about the ban.
17: And I'll just read you the judge's exact words. He says that due process, quote, wasn't followed here. He says that these letters that the White House has sent to these media outlets that they say is enough to meet their due process rights. He's signaling that that is not sufficient and that the White House needed to do something more.
14: Pending the judge's answer, outlets CNN, MS Now, and Politico are still barred from the White House. And your top local story, a nationally famous Southern California roller coaster is the subject of new lawsuits claiming more than 100 people suffered brain damage after riding it, some injuries resulting in death. ABC's Sophie Flay reports.
18: In July, Pamela Gillen says she rode the X2 roller coaster at Six Flags Magic Mountain in Southern California and ended up needing emergency brain surgery and was left in a coma.
19: I remember trying to get off the ride and needing help. I was confused and disoriented. And I remember seeing the fear in my daughter's eyes. My next memory is waking up in the hospital about 2 weeks later.
18: Naomi Greer Wilkinson says she got on the X2, and today she's still on a ventilator.
14: The park's lawyers argue in court filings that the ride is inspected daily and that its forces cannot cause brain injury in what they call a normal rider using it as instructed. Let's get more news with KFBK's Delaney Joyce.
20: Kitty, California's high-speed rail project is facing another delay with community groups near Merced demanding work stop on a planned station. KFBK's Dina Kodiak has the latest.
21: The groups argue that the rail authority broke state law by changing the planned train route already approved by the legislature. They point to a recent request to design and build the track between Merced and Madera, two Central Valley cities about 30 miles apart. But the request describes a route starting outside Merced, not downtown. The group says this violates state law, which requires a downtown station. The rail project is already behind and facing a funding crisis and could run out of money by next year. Estimates for the project's cost range from $126 billion to $231 billion, with completion now expected in 2039. Dina Kodiak, KFBK, Sacramento's News Radio.
20: President Trump has signed an agreement with Denmark and Greenland. Mitch McCann reports it bolsters the U.S. military and security presence on the island territory.
22: The agreement builds on actually an existing U.S.-Danish agreement from back in 1951. It allows the Americans to build two new military bases on the south of the island and one on the east coast of the island, and it will expand its only active base on Greenland as well.
20: The agreement also includes a reaffirming of the sovereignty of Greenland. A signing ceremony was held on the sidelines of the United Nations General Assembly in New York yesterday. Trump announced the deal last week and said it addresses all of his concerns, stressing that there will be no cost to the U.S. Trump has repeatedly argued for U.S. control over Greenland in recent months, citing national security concerns. Investigators are looking into the possibility that a drug called Kratom is connected to the deaths of two students at the University of Mississippi. Kratom is a psychoactive plant which acts as a sedative in high doses. Here's ABC's Andrew Dimbert with more on Kratom.
0: Federally speaking, Kratom is legal under the United States. It's not a controlled substance. But when it comes to states, it varies state to state. 31 states and Washington, D.C. have some sort of regulation in place. Some states have banned it outright, but Kratom itself is not federally controlled. It's not an FDA-approved substance. And again, those rules on how and where to sell Kratom, if it's even allowed, vary state to state.
20: In recent years, California made Kratom sales in brick-and-mortar businesses illegal. However, personal possession of the substance is not a state crime, and consumers can still access it through online retailers. It's 4:06. I'm Delaney Joyce on the KFBK Afternoon News with Kitty O'Neill.
14: Thank you, Delaney. California bail reform laws are being criticized following a fatal shooting in Placer County by a man who had been released three times in less than a month for felony arrests. KPK's Matt Pacini has more.
1: Following a fatal shooting in Iowa Hill, prosecutors and law enforcement officials are calling for changes to the state's bail reform laws. The incident involved Derek Spencer, who was arrested three times in September for various crimes but bonded out each time before ultimately killing a 76-year-old woman and later dying in a shootout with police. Former DA Jeff Rizik and Sacramento County officials argue that current bail reforms make it too difficult to keep repeat offenders in custody and prioritize criminals over victims. However, bail reform advocates like the California Public Defenders Association say the previous system unfairly jailed poor people for minor offenses. They maintain that incarceration does not increase public safety. Matt Pacini, KFBK, Sacramento's News Radio.
14: Okay, and today in your point of discussion, it looks like about a third of U.S. adults now use AI chatbots for health information and advice. So a third people. We used to hear about Dr. Google, you know, people would look up symptoms and diseases and so forth. And now they're going to AI and the chatbots and I guess interacting with them, talking to them about their issues and their health problems. What about you? Have you ever done it? Have you ever Googled symptoms? Let's start there, I suppose. That's kind of the lower part of the question. And then really going deep is, do you use AI? And has this been something that you've found to be helpful or not helpful? Some people say they do it before they go to their doctor just to be a little more prepared or to help interpret some test results, things like that. Some people feel like they like being more anonymous. You know, they think there's more privacy if they just do it online and not tell somebody. But anyway, anything you want to share on that? Pound 250 on your smartphone, keyword open mic, and we'll see what you have to say coming up. Right now, we do have a lot of global and national stories to share with you, and we'll catch up on that right now on KFBK.
3: From ABC News, I'm Brian Clark. Chinese leader Xi Jinping makes his first state visit to the U.S. in more than a decade. President Trump will greet him on the tarmac at Joint Base Andrews. Today, the top Democrat in the Senate, Chuck Schumer, said the president must put America first in talks with Xi.
23: President Trump must draw a hard line. Do not weaken America's export controls. Do not give China greater access to the advanced chips and chip-making equipment it needs to close the gap.
3: War in Iran's expected to be a key topic as China's the largest buyer of Iran's oil. And House Minority Leader Hakeem Jeffries said of that war,
24: it's not made our country safer, but it has made America and the American people economically weaker.
3: One consequence, rising diesel prices. The White House today says it is not going to suspend diesel exports, an idea that had been floated, but one that analysts say would actually have the opposite impact. No immediate ruling from a federal judge in Washington over President Trump's ban on several news organizations, but Judge Timothy Kelly said during the hearing did not appear the White House followed the proper process for revoking access for CNN, MS Now, and Politico. Investigators in Mississippi are looking into whether a drug called Kratom is connected to two students' deaths at the University of Mississippi. ABC's Andrew Dimbert has more on the drug.
0: Federally speaking, Kratom is legal under the United States. It's not a controlled substance. But when it comes to states, It varies state to state. 31 states and Washington, D.C. have some sort of regulation in place. Some states have banned it outright, but kratom itself is not federally controlled. It's not an FDA-approved substance, and again, those rules on how and where to sell kratom, if it's even allowed, vary state to state.
3: The Navy's grounded Hawker Hunter training aircraft after a crash in the Pacific off Morro Bay, California. The pilot ejected and was rescued. You're listening to ABC News.
14: Okay, it's 410 at KFBK. Let's get some traffic and weather together. We'll start in the KFBK Traffic Center, and here's Dana Hess.
15: Thank you very much, and brought to you by Bonnie Plumbing, Electrical, Heating, and Air. Downtown to the Sweat, northbound Cap City, all in all about 18 minutes, really heavy through Midtown, and it doesn't let up at all until you get out to about Watt Avenue, and you get on to 80, about 10 minutes, eastbound 80 to Douglas Boulevard in Roseville, spotty stuff for a little bit there. Downtown to Elk Grove, 12 minutes on I-5 and 17 minutes now on 99, a little slow and go to Florin Road, then again between Mack and Calabine Casumnas. Downtown to Folsom, 20 minutes, and I don't know where that time comes from. Maybe around Howe Avenue, 65th in there, but all in all, looks pretty good. Downtown to Woodland, 22 minutes, northbound I-5 will get you there, and that goes most of the way up. Not quite to the split, but at least to Del Campo. Downtown to Davis is 10 minutes. Did I say El Paso? Whatever. Westbound. I make it up as I go.
14: Sure.
15: Downtown to Davis is 10 minutes, westbound 80, and Freedom is an unclogged toilet. I love that. Right now, get any drain cleared for just $17.76, plus a full camera inspection, plumbing, electrical, heating, and air. 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License 696-355. Traffic on the 10s. Every 10 minutes, mornings and afternoons, Dana Hess, KFBK News Radio, 93.1 FM, 1530 AM.
14: All right, thank you, Dana.
16: Mainly clear for tonight, low 55 to 59. For tomorrow, mostly sunny, high 94 to 98. Friday, sunshine, high 85 to 89. Beautiful start to the weekend. Saturday, partly sunny, high 84 to 88. I'm AccuWeather's Andy Robb on KFBK, Sacramento's News Radio.
14: Okay, let's see here. We've got, let's check Sacramento, see what we're doing. Oh, 91. Okay, 91 in Sacramento. Same in Roseville, and Elk Grove has 90 degrees. So we're talking about Dr. Chatbot, Dr. Google. It looks like about a third of adults here in the U.S. actually use chatbots for health information and advice. And just asking you, I mean, have you ever Googled anything to do with your health, like a symptom or what is this? Or doctor says they have this. I mean, have you done your own research online? Now, chatbot's going a little deep. So if you, you know, want to share that experience too. So, yeah, let's see what you have to say.
4: And I think I've saved hundreds of dollars on veterinary bills because I actually have had my dog have healthier blood tests regarding some problems she has, just by kind of going through AI and asking a bunch of different questions and trying to figure things out. So I didn't have a $1,500 vet bill.
14: Yeah, okay. We can bring vets in there too. I mean, vet bills can be very, very expensive. So is it your new healthcare buddy, the internet? Pound 250 on your smartphone and keyword open mic if you want to share what you might have on that. All right, still ahead. The UN Nations. Let's start that over. United Nations General Assembly meeting and Iran's response to what President Trump said yesterday. We'll have that for you, too, on KPK News Radio, live everywhere on the iHeartRadio app.
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14: The United Nations Security Council hearing from OpenAI CEO Sam Altman and Anthropic CEO Dario on Monday today. This comes as world leaders are in New York for the annual gathering of the UN General Assembly. You can imagine the security precautions. Former Secret Service agent Don McCallick, courtesy of ABC, delves into that.
34: So the United Nations General Assembly is the largest annual security event every year in the world. This year brings 140 heads of state together, some friends, some foes, and it places them on the island of Manhattan. For the Secret Service, it puts them in a position to have to secure not only the UN itself and all the places that the protectees are staying at or going to, but essentially build a security plan for the entire island of Manhattan in case something happens while those protectees are on the island attending the UN. This involves not only security planning, but also a little bit of diplomacy in order to deconflict different protectees, schedules, events, motorcade routes, and that kind of thing. The Secret Service does this working with its partners, including the NYPD, Diplomatic Security Service, and a range of other federal, state and local agencies to make sure that they cover every aspect conceivable in their security plan for the air, below ground, the water, and even in cyberspace.
14: And Don, what tools do they use to accomplish this?
34: To do that, the Secret Service leverages many things, and right now they've advanced their drone program in cooperation with the NYPD to be able to intercept drones, as well as in this conversation we're having nationwide about AI. They're actually using some AI tools in order to identify and track and potentially mitigate threats that are popping online and in other places. So what this amounts to is a pretty robust security plan that is put into place, and which involves a lot of resources, a lot of personnel, and a lot of attention to detail in order to make sure that no stone is left unturned, and with some flexibility to address issues as they arise during the UN General Assembly.
14: As for the content of the meeting, the big takeaway, of course, from yesterday was President Trump saying this about Iran.
0: Will a deal be made with Iran that lets them rebuild and create a far greater country than it ever was before? Maybe one of the greatest in the Middle East or even the world? Or do I annihilate the Islamic Republic and do it quickly, never giving them a chance to kill and destroy people and countries again?
14: Well, earlier today, Iran's president, Masoud Pezeshkian, he addressed the General Assembly. Here's what he said via a translator, referring to Trump.
1: Everything uttered about our country goes against the very essence and charter and the spirit of the United Nations. He must know that the resistance of the Iranian people will only increase in the face of sanctions, increased pressure, increased bullying. We will never bow our head or bend at the knee. Iran must be understood by Mr. Trump and those who seek to bully us that we are ready for dialogue and diplomacy and negotiations without accepting the language of force.
14: And again, the response from Iran to President Trump. 421, traffic and weather together. Dana Hess in the KFPK Traffic Center.
15: Iran so far away. Yeah,
14: that's what I think.
15: Flock of seagulls.
14: I know.
15: Yeah, love to have that hair again. Yeah. Brought to you by Google Pixel and downtown of the Split. Northbound Cab City is 18 minutes for you. Yeah, that is really sluggish. Split to Roseville, about 10 minutes right now. If you're going to El Grove, I-5, it's going to be southbound for 12 minutes, and southbound 99, 17 minutes to El Grove Boulevard, so you decide on that. Downtown of Folsom, 20 minutes eastbound to 50. Out to Woodland, 22 minutes northbound I-5. Coming across the top the other way, westbound 80, Reed Avenue, off-ramp, non-injury collision working there. And downtown of Davis, that's going to be about 10 minutes on westbound 80. Eastbound, though, a lot slower, especially as you go past Mace Boulevard in that area. Science fairs, permission slips. 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
14: All right. Thanks, Dana.
16: For the rest of your Wednesday, mainly clear, low 55 to 59. Tomorrow, mostly sunny. The high for Thursday, 94 to 98. Friday, mostly sunny, a high 85 to 89, and a nice start to your weekend on Saturday, high 84 to 88 with partial sun. I'm AccuWeather's Andy Robb on KFBK, Sacramento's News Radio.
14: It's 91 in Sacramento, 91 in Roseville. 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
2: Iran is not backing down. At the UN today, Iran's president said his country will not respond to threats, will not give up the right to develop nuclear technology for economic development, and will not allow free navigation through the Strait of Hormuz while there's a U.S. naval blockade of its ports. Now, with little hope for talks to end the war and reopen that waterway, oil rose higher today, back above $92 a barrel. That is raising worries about rising inflation and put a lot of pressure on Wall Street. At the close, the Dow was down 352 points. The Nasdaq lost 308. That's a more than 1% decline. The S&P 500 down by 59. The FBI says it's investigating a hack of its jobs website, saying cyber criminals accessed, quote, very sensitive data on nearly all the bureau's agents and job applicants. And Bentley Motors unveiling its first ever fully electric auto today. The starting price for the Torcal SUV, $230,000. The cheapest Bentley there is. Tom Busby, Bloomberg Radio.
14: All right, 424.
33: 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California's farm to fork capital. On the KFBK Afternoon News with Kitty O'Neill.
14: Well, if you've got a sweet tooth and a penchant for cake, check out this event. It's the inaugural Capital Cake Swap this Sunday in West Sacramento. It's put on by the local chapter of Les Dames d'Escoffier International, and Patty Mastracco explains what they do.
3: So Les Dames d'Escoffier is, as you said, it's an international organization of women in all different food arenas. So whether it's a restaurant owner, a winery owner, I'm a food stylist, recipe developer, photographer, anybody that is in the food industry in any way. Ag is a real big one, too.
14: And so this Sunday, you bring a cake that's meant to be shared.
3: Our Sacramento chapter of decided to hold the first Capital Cake Swap. So this Sunday in Drake's, the barn in West Sacramento. And what you do is you bring a cake, and you can either make it yourself. If you're not a baker, you can support a local baker by purchasing one. But you take your cake on Sunday to Drake's the Barn. Then what happens is we lay out all the cakes, and it's kind of whoever arrives first to drop off their cakes gets to come in first and decide out of all the cakes that are displayed which ones they want to take slices home. And you got to take home like 6 to 8 slices of cake.
14: How's about that? There's a $30 entry fee, and all proceeds benefit the local chapter, the mission of advancing women in the fields of food, agriculture, fine beverage, and hospitality through education, mentorship, and philanthropy. There's all the information you need at KPK.com, the afternoon news with Kitty O'Neill. Cake swap this Sunday. Still to come, we will talk about the potential U.S. diesel export ban. I know they've been talking about it, but we'll talk about diesel and the prices. 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
14: It's 4:30 now at KFBK. Story is now trending. Xi Jinping visits the U.S. for the first time in over a decade to meet with President Trump. That's Chinese president. Governor Newsom facing backlash for vetoing an abortion access bill. And a Sacramento man who allegedly threatened a church online has been arrested. Traffic and weather together first, though. Dana Hess in our KFBK traffic center.
15: And brought to you by my lemon law lawyer, northbound I-5 at Q Street, downtown. Non-injury collision reported. CHP is underway, and we have no further details at this time. Also, a report of a fire. We'll throw that in for free. Watt Avenue at Elkhorn Boulevard. Fire in the field. 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
14: Thanks, Dana.
16: Mainly clear for tonight, low 55 to 59. For tomorrow, mostly sunny, high 94 to 98. Friday, sunshine, high 85 to 89. Beautiful start to the weekend. Saturday, partly sunny, high 84 to 88. I'm AccuWeather's Andy Robb on KFBK, Sacramento's News Radio.
14: 90 in Elk Grove, 89 in El Dorado Hills, and Sacramento showing 91 degrees. And we'll start with your top story at this hour. China's President Xi Jinping set to meet with President Trump today in Washington, D.C. China is Iran's biggest trading partner and purchaser of Iranian oil. Here's ABC News White House correspondent Karen Travers at the White House.
19: We have seen the president get pushed on this recently about what he might do, and there's been no indication of renewed pressure on China. And of course, this comes after yesterday, the president in that speech at the UN was calling on countries around the world to put

0: because of flock camera data. A teacher is in San Joaquin County Jail on suspicion of having more than 65,000 images of child sex abuse material. Nicholas Turpin Ahrens was a culinary arts teacher for Lincoln High School. The 40-year-old was arrested at his home in Stockton. The CHP says it had been investigating Turpin Ahrens' IP address for months. School officials confirm Turpin Ahrens is on leave and say they are aware of and cooperating with the investigation. It's 4:35. I'm Delaney Joyce on the KFBK Afternoon News with Kitty O'Neill.
1: Thanks, Delaney. An investigation into online threats against a church led officers to a Sacramento home where weapons and explosives were found. KFBK's Matt Piscini.
2: Police say they arrested 35-year-old Lo Satern of Sacramento for allegedly making online threats of violence against a church on September 21st. A search warrant executed at the home led to the discovery of multiple firearms, ammunition, electronic devices, and materials potentially linked to explosives. Police also served Satern with a gun violence restraining order. The investigation remains ongoing. Matt Piscini, KFBK, Sacramento's News Radio.
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3: ABC News, I'm Brian Clark. Iran's president at the United Nations General Assembly said his country will not be bullied, but left the door open for negotiations with the United States. ABC News has counted at least 16 incumbent Republicans in Congress or in key races who have called for an end to the war. The top Democrat in the House, Hakeem Jeffries, said,
4: "Now, it's interesting to me that several of them who are in tight races and are on the verge of losing, including in places like Iowa or Michigan or Wisconsin, are all now starting to say the war needs to end."
3: And the war is set to be a major issue when President Trump hosts China's Xi Jinping for a state visit. The president will greet Xi on the tarmac at Joint Base Andrews. Federal judge in Washington did not immediately rule in the lawsuit over President Trump's ban of three media organizations from the White House. This is ABC News.
1: All right. And coming up, it looks like a third of U.S. adults use AI chatbots to talk about health issues because that will engage you. I'm just curious if you're a health professional, does it bother you if a patient goes and talks to a chatbot? Or I'm sure a lot of people Google symptoms and so forth. Just wondering if you have practiced that at all. Somebody said they'd use it for veterinary issues. Are you a big user of AI in any other way? Kind of curious. Anyway, #250 on your smartphone. Keyword open mic if you have some thoughts. We'll get to that coming up. KPK News Radio, live everywhere. iHeartRadio app.
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13: 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And right now, downtown of the split, wow, 26 minutes northbound to Camp City. Not sure what is causing the big slowdown, but it's there in Midtown especially. Doesn't let up to get up about Watt Avenue. Split to Roseville, not bad at all. 10 minutes on eastbound 80. If you're heading south on Elk Grove, I-5, 12 minutes for you there, and 17 minutes on 99, so it is running a little sluggishly. Downtown of Folsom, not bad, 20, 21 minutes as you go out to Folsom Boulevard on eastbound 50. Also, 23 minutes. This is going to be northbound I-5 to Woodland. Heavy traffic all the way through the downtown area. We had a crash at Q Street, not helping. If you're going to Davis, 12 minutes on westbound 80. It's a little sluggish in West Sac. And then again at the merge on out toward the causeway. And eastbound traffic really slow as you go through Mace to Childs. 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Traffic on the 10s every 10 minutes, mornings and afternoons. 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
14: For the rest of your Wednesday, mainly clear, low 55 to 59. Tomorrow, mostly sunny, the high for Thursday, 94 to 98. Friday, mostly sunny, a high 85 to 89. And a nice start to your weekend on Saturday, high 84 to 88 with partial sun. I'm AccuWeather's Andy Robb on KFBK, Sacramento's News Radio.
12: 91 in Sacramento, 90 in Elk Grove, and about a third of U.S. adults say they use AI chatbots for health information and advice. So they have some interaction discussions. Is that something that you would do or do? Do you use AI for health information? That's what we ask.
15: Oh, absolutely not. I've never used AI, never will. When it comes to my health care, I want to look a doctor straight in the eye, get his reply, and I don't need it sent to me on a computer, in any text page, or any email. I want it to stay in his office where it belongs.
12: Okay, there's one opinion. What about yours? And you can just hit pound 250 on your smartphone, keyword open mic. If there's something you do use AI for, and you want to share that, you can, but Yeah, kind of interesting. Or have you ever even just Googled symptoms? Are you turning to alternative sources for healthcare, I guess, or questions? All right, £2.50 on your smartphone, keyword open mic. Straight ahead, we'll talk about the price of diesel and the impact on prices elsewhere on KPK News Radio. 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
12: Well, this week, President Trump indicated support for a diesel export ban, but the oil industry warned that the ban would raise fuel prices. So it looks like that could be ruled out now. News Nation's Nancy Liu looks at the situation with diesel.
18: Kitty, the diesel prices are outrageous, especially here in California, where it's not uncommon to see over $8 a gallon for diesel. I've been talking to truckers today, and they have had all kinds of things to say. And perhaps you've heard there's growing talk about, you know, banning the export of domestic diesel to other countries to try and help alleviate, you know, domestic supply and to bring down prices. But the American Petroleum Institute and a lot of refinery industry people say, you know, that kind of ban, it would backfire, because if we stop refining as much diesel, we would also be not producing as much gas. We also don't have the infrastructure to store diesel, because we have 1.5 million barrels of diesel that are exported every day. So if we didn't do that, I mean, we just don't have the infrastructure and the supply chain to spread it all around quickly. So it might be, you know, a quick little Band-Aid, according to the Petroleum Institute, but, you know, it might lead to even more problems down the road. Now, I mentioned talking to truckers here near the port of Los Angeles. I mean, it's been so painful for them. A lot of the people I talked to, they didn't even fill up their trucks all the way, because just filling it up halfway is like $600, $700, $800. And Kitty, it was really something to watch, you know, the price gauges just flipping and flipping and flipping like a gazillion miles an hour. And, you know, these truckers are saying, you know, often it tops well over $1,000, $1,500 they've even seen. So it's just so painful. So what they're doing is they're not filling up all the way, hoping that by the next time they get to the truck stop, it's going to be a little cheaper. But lately, it's the opposite.
19: Oh my gosh, that is incredible to even imagine. And you know, when truckers pay more, well, that's your transportation costs, right?
18: Exactly. The trickle-down effect for everybody is, you know, it's widespread, because it takes trucks to get everything to the grocery stores, to get everything to you. And that cost at some point has to be passed along. A lot of trucking companies are sucking it in right now, but it's just the math is not mathing very well for a lot of companies, and it's just so painful. One driver in particular, Kitty, I talked to, I mean, he was filling up his tank and it stopped at $400 or so because his credit card had maxed out.
12: Mm. News Nation's Nancy Liu. All right, let's get some traffic and weather together. Dana Hess, KFBK Traffic Center.
13: If you got it, a trucker brought it. There you go. 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And right now on your roadways, 25 minutes downtown to the split. Northbound on Camp City, it has been very heavy all the way through Midtown. Now it's slow, actually coming in from, Arden to about, almost to Watt Avenue. It is very heavy trying to get out there. Once you do, it's about 10 minutes split to Roseville on eastbound 80. Roseville looks good both directions if you're trying to get into town. Downtown Elk Grove, 12 minutes on I-5 and about 17, 18 minutes on 99. Spotty slowing till at least Columbine Cosumnes. Downtown of Folsom, 20 minutes, and most of that is right around 50 and Cap City, and also, man, I don't see any else. Brown Hazel, maybe. It is starting to show up a little. Downtown of Woodland, 23 minutes northbound I-5. That heavy traffic both directions, actually, approaching or getting across 80. Downtown to Davis, 12 minutes westbound 80. Eastbound, very heavy getting out of Davis until you get past Mace Boulevard. 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
14: Mainly clear for tonight, low 55 to 59. For tomorrow, mostly sunny, high 94 to 98. Friday, sunshine, high 85 to 89. Beautiful start to the weekend. Saturday, partly sunny, high 84 to 88. I'm AccuWeather's Andy Robb on KFBK, Sacramento's News Radio.
12: And we are showing Sacramento now at 91 degrees, and El Dorado Hills has 89. Business and Money News, and for Kelly Brothers, we have the Bloomberg Report.
20: Another blow to the sluggish U.S. housing market. The average on a 30-year fixed-rate mortgage loan this week jumped to 7.12%. That's according to the Mortgage Bankers Association, and it's the highest in more than 2 years since May of 2024. A rough day today on Wall Street. Stocks ended lower after oil rose more than 2% higher, closing above $92 a barrel again, sparking worries about inflation and about the prospect of meaningful peace talks between the U.S. and Iran maybe not happening. The Dow today lost 352 points, 2/3% lower. The Nasdaq began the day at a fresh record high. It fell more than 1% lower by 308 points, and the S&P was down by 59. Disney notifying customers it's hiking the cost of its Disney Plus and Hulu streaming services without ads by another 13% a month. And it's called The Works, a new pizza from Papa John's with seven toppings, including pepperoni, Canadian bacon, and Italian sausage. Tom Busby, Bloomberg Radio.
12: Okay. Well, one of the most famous roller coasters in the country is the subject of new lawsuits. KPK's Joe Michaels has details.
0: More than 100 people claim they suffered brain damage while riding the X2 at Six Flags Magic Mountain in Southern California. Pamela Guillen says she knew something was wrong as soon as she got off the ride.
21: I was confused and disoriented. And I remember seeing the fear in my daughter's eyes and how scared she was. Everything went blank. My next memory is waking up in the hospital about 2 weeks later.
0: The park's lawyers argue the ride is inspected daily and that its forces can't cause brain injury in what they call a normal rider using it as instructed. But attorney Gary Dordick, representing the riders, says traumatic brain injury is not a reasonable risk.
22: Magic Mountain, as a business, seems to think that it's okay that if people voluntarily choose to ride a roller coaster, then they've assumed the risk. No, they don't assume a risk of death or catastrophic brain damage for some family fun.
0: Guillen spent almost a month in the hospital.
21: I have suffered a traumatic brain injury and needed emergency brain surgery to stop the bleeding and had to be intubated. I was in a coma.
0: Christopher Ballone, a partner with Dordick Law representing the riders, says a different client is still in the hospital 2 months after riding the coaster.
23: Naomi, 25 years old, still hasn't come home. Her parents, Artemis and Josh, are with her every single day and wonder when she's going to be able to breathe on her own again.
0: The X2 roller coaster seats rotate 360 degrees as riders plunge down drops of as long as 200 feet at up to 76 miles an hour. The attraction's been shut down since mid-July, not long after Dordick Law's clients were injured while riding. Six Flags officials say they do not comment on pending litigation. Joe Michaels, KFBK, Sacramento's News Radio.
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